0: There should be other qualities that you're looking for when, you're seeking a mate. So I'm like, people are missing the big picture to me. I don't know. I've never heard the women say, what, six pack, 6 feet. What is it?
1: Six
0: Six pack,
1: figure.
0: 6 feet, 6 figures.
1: Yeah.
0: I've never heard that in a setting, but I have heard women say, talk about the money factor. And I have heard them talk about the hype factor. But I don't know. I just think it's weird, especially when I guess you kind of don't even like match what it is that you're looking for, you know?
1: Right, that's the thing that gets me. Like, you have all these standards and criteria, and you don't even meet half of what the man should have. It's a joke.
0: So it's weird to me, but in my opinion, I blame social media for that because
1: Got to go back
0: I'll
1: further than that,
0: always
1: though. You got to go back further than social media.
0: you can, but I'll just say within the past like 15 years, I'm blaming social media because in my opinion, I think social media has people thinking that what they want is attainable and it's not. But social media makes you think that it is. And so because it makes you think that it is, you have all these people want unrealistic expectations in a mate.
1: I don't know if
0: Whereas
1: social media.
0: if social media was taken off, if social media shut down right now and they say it's not coming back, I guarantee you'll see a lot of women be like, I found my person. Is he 6'3"? No. He's girl, he's 5'7", and that's okay. Like, I guarantee things would change if social media wasn't a factor. Social media has people thinking that they can talk to anybody. They think that they can get anybody.
1: You know why, don't you?
0: Because it's not real. It's fake.
1: That ding ding ding. Because on the internet, on social media, you can be anything you want to be. So if you think that you're a loser in real life, you can be a winner in your fake personality or your alter ego or whatever, what have you. Pathetic existence, but still, hey, people do that. And
0: It's
1: so
0: true.
1: now I commend that particular show that you told me. I commend that show for kicking that chick off. I commend that because there should be more of that happening.
0: Agreed.
1: There should be more of that happening. Tell you what, let's catch a breath. Because there is another dating show that I simply cannot stand that does not kick women off, but they should. And I'm going to take a giant doo-doo dump on them after these promotional messages. You're listening. Go on and mute yourself. 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I am the incredible Mr. Chris. You are listening to a special Friday edition of the Chris and Company Radio Show. We'll be back after these promotional messages. Keep it here and keep it locked.

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2: On YouTube, it's like renting. That's why it's called a YouTube channel. You're renting. You're not own anything. YouTube could take a channel down. They could take your monetization. They can do whatever they want because it is their channel. And they allow us to have a channel on their platform. We appreciate it, don't get me wrong, but we've been doing this long enough that we must have our own, and we need just 1% of our audience, just 1% of our audience to join us on the app. That's all we need, just 1%, and we are completely independent and free. We talk about Black media, all this situation. You don't have no Black media if you only have a YouTube channel. Let's just be 100. You don't have a Black media because YouTube could take it down tomorrow. That's not Black media. Ownership is what makes media, not just renting a channel from somebody else. I'm just keeping it 100 with you. So if 1% of our audience ever truly believe in having Black media that nobody can just, okay, well, we made up a rule so you can't talk about that no more. I've seen YouTube go from different iterations where you can say certain words. Now, why do you think people are saying unalived? Because YouTube made a rule. Well, they made a monetization rule. Let me say, not a community guidelines rule. So anytime you hear people saying amended things, is because of either community guidelines or a monetization rule. Because once again, YouTube owns the platform. On our own platform, we can say whatever word we want to say. Why? Because we own it. We don't have to amend anything. So that's why I say, join us there. If you truly believe in Black media, let's have Black ownership.
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0: Life is worth living, and this broadcast is always worth doing. 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We got some time on your hands. Go over to the Smooth Grooves and Smooth Sounds channel. That's right. It is the third channel, the third page on the fantastic Nice Radio Network website. You click inside of it. You see the player. You press play. Music comes out. And it's beautiful music. Nothing but R&B, neo soul, old school rap, a little bit of jazz sprinkled in there. It's good music that'll put you in a good mood. And speaking of good moods, anytime that an attractive young lady has a show with the word panties in it, of course that's going to catch my most undivided attention. Because, as we all know, the incredible Mr. Chris is here to help. And speaking of the woman that I'm helping today, none other than Miss Nisha Williams from Big Girl Panties on the YouTube channel. Miss Nisha, how are you?
1: Yes.
0: Yes.
1: I'm good.
0: Good.
1: How are you?
0: Oh, great. Great. You know, anything with the word panties on it, that on a woman's show, that gets my most undivided attention.
1: That gets your attention.
0: Mm-hmm.
1: Figured.
0: Well, you know.
1: Yeah.
0: I mean, I'm here to help. I'm always here to help.
1: You are here to help.
0: That's right.
1: You've been standing up for a long time, so I believe you.
0: Hey,
1: I believe you.
0: I'm a lot of things. Liar is not one of them. I can't do that. Before we get into the pop the balloon hot garbage bullshit, what inspired the name? Like, who came up with the name? Was it you, one of the other ladies on your broadcast?
1: We was looking at different names, but then we got to that, you know, the phrase, right? It's time to put your big girl panties on.
0: Uh-huh.
1: Because that's, again, tying into accountability.
0: Right.
1: So when we kind of, you know, threw that out there, everybody, you know, that was supposed to be a part of the team at that time agreed that that was the name. Huh. So we started with Big Girl Panties, but then realized that there were other people out there with
0: right.
1: that same name. So then we added an S to the girls so that we could, you know, actually have the name. But yeah, it was tied into, like I said earlier, it was tied into accountability. And we knew that when you say, put your big girl panties on, that means you got to get real. You have to be honest and you have to speak on, you know, your accountability of why things happened, you know, the choices
0: right.
1: that you made. So that's how we came up with it.
0: Right, right. Okay.
1: Yeah.
0: Well, I mean, for me, I like taking girls' panties off, but that's neither here nor there. Okay, that's a separate issue, separate
1: yeah.
0: subject for another
1: separate
0: day.
1: Subject.
0: That's right. That's a separate subject for another day. But remember, I'm here to help. Help you, or any other lady wants to be helped. I'm just kidding. Well, maybe. Anyway, let's keep going. Now.
1: Okay.
0: I hate this show. It's this pop the balloon bullshit. And there was a guy who trolled them.
1: Mm-hmm.
0: I loved it. It was awesome.
1: Mm-hmm.
0: So I sent you the video and
1: yes.
0: you saw it. Okay. So basically there was two panels of women and one woman from each panel really wanted him. And
1: mm-hmm.
0: he was like, nah. And
1: mm-hmm.
0: they kicked him off. But here's the thing, they've never, and I do mean never, ever, ever, never, ever
1: yeah.
0: have done that to a woman. And
1: true.
0: And because of that, there's no way. You can't, get me to watch it. I'd rather watch something like Intervention of some hillbillies laid out on meth on A&E before I watch that shit. Because I'm serious, because it's bullshit, right? Yeah. Like, come on. Like, you want to, here's a guy. There was a guy that brought a rose, and the woman didn't like him because she didn't like the way his haircut was. Like, really? When you don't need nobody. You need a cat or a dog. You don't need a man, because that's the only thing that's gonna put up with you. No.
1: Yeah.
0: Oh, I mean,
1: I just, you know, like, when that's my other like gripe when I used to watch it. I feel like in the beginning it was a little better, but again, I don't know. Fast forward to, but I've seen some people get, you know, the balloon popped or whatever, and they're like, I don't like his shoes. They don't match his outfit. Or I don't like his outfit. He could have wore something else. Or I don't, and I'm like, but those are easy fixes. Like, you could, that's an easy fix. What about the rest of them? Like, I remember this man came out, and I think he came out with like a briefcase. And, you know, he came out. As soon as he came out, all the women was like, pop, pop, pop, pop, pop, pop. And they're like, why'd you pop? Because he came out of the briefcase. I think he was doing too much, this. And he's like, the reason why, you know, I carry my briefcase, he's like, I'm an attorney. And I, you know, I just passed the bar and I'm proud of it. And, you know, whoever I get with, you know, they're gonna get that side of me. They're going to get the man that's proud to say he passed the state bar and he's an attorney. You know, but they pop just solely because he came in with his briefcase. And I'm like, if you know, like I know, how hard it is to pass the bar, I walk around with a big head too. So I'm like, you popping just solely because of what he's carrying and not even getting to know his personality or seeing if you even have anything in common. It's just solely off of what he has in his hand. You know, like, I don't know. I just, but then, I mean, this goes back to like the social media thing where I says social media has people falling for like, you know, unrealistic expectations. You know, they're seeking perfection and there is nobody that's perfect. So I don't know.
0: I think there's a joke. There's another problem too. And that one that's hardly addressed and that a lot of men who were told that, oh, you know, talk to me when you get your law license, or come back to me when you get your CDL, or come back to me when you get your dollars up. That is so degrading. And when a man has, you know, been through all of the hard times, the struggle to get to that next financial or career plateau, they're not going to want to tolerate a woman's bullshit because he did all the work. You know, there wasn't no woman. There wasn't that loyal woman, that ride or die woman that was at his side during the struggle. That's why a lot of rich men, I'm just telling the absolute truth. You see a lot of rich men that are with average to maybe slightly above average women. And will marry them. Like, she ain't nothing to look at. And why would he marry her? She was there during the struggle. She was there during those dark ages. And that means a lot to a man. That means a lot to a man. But once you get with a man and he's already did all the hard work, and now, hey, Mr. Big Head, how you doing? Psh, bitch, you better have your shit together and you better get in line, or I'm going to throw you out with the rest of the garbage. And mean that. And mean every word of it. So that's the problem with a lot of society. No man wants to be used. You know, hey, wait till you get your, you know, I'll wait till you get your law license and then you can take me out on a date. No. You might, that's like saying, I don't really like you all that much, but I'll use you or deal with you or tolerate you once you get your law license and you work in that law firm. No man wants to hear that. Not no real man who's got a pair. I'm gonna put it that way. There are men that are simps, are, excuse my language, bitch built, that will tolerate that will put up with it. But someone like me, I'm not having it.
1: Yeah.
0: I am not having it. And I let a woman know, if you think you can do better than me, go for it. Mm-hmm. Go for it. Don't waste my time. Mm-hmm. But there's a lot of men like me that are like that. And and I think today's women have a problem with that. And the thing is, a lot of these athletes, black athletes, I think you know where I'm about to go with this. A lot of these black athletes that get with white women, a lot of those white women had been around way before he made it in the NBA or the NFL. Mm-hmm. And so they get the inside track. But when you have a society of black women, unfortunately, telling each other, I ain't going to talk to him until he get to the NFL. It's too late. Mm-hmm. I'm only going to talk to him when he gets that law degree. It's too late. I'll holler at him when he get that CDL. It's too late. Mm-hmm. Like, for instance, my son, for instance, you know, he's still with his high school sweetheart. So she's been there in his dark hour. You know, she's been there in his life. Mm-hmm. And they're still together. And now he's a truck driver. And he has all kinds of certification. He got his HVAC certification. He has his welding certification. He has his, he's a certified engine mechanic. Got that certification. He can go into that field if you want to. And he's keeping himself diversified because he might want to pivot or may need to pivot from driving trucks. And he'll have a job. And so, yes, that's huge. Men want their women, men want a woman to invest in them just as much as a woman wants a man to invest in her. And unfortunately, you got the Kendra G's of the world. You got the cheesecake. I call her the cheesecake hoe. You know, the cheesecake hoe that told that dude that, oh, you taking me to Cheesecake Factory? I'm too good.
1: Aww.
0: You know.
1: But see, that was a skit, though.
0: No, it wasn't no damn skit. That was real.
1: That was a skit.
0: No, it
1: that
0: was not. Real. It was real.
1: To you.
0: And she tried to play it. it was not. And she tried to play that off. She tried to play it off as a skit because she was getting roasted online. She was getting humiliated and embarrassed and roasted. I don't even think she has an account. Like, to this day, unless I, you know, a man of my stature don't really have that kind of time. But nobody really knows her name. You know, I mean, I could find it if I was to take the time, but I mean, come on. Hey, I don't go around looking who made a toilet when I need to sit on it and take a dump. So, you know, I don't have that kind of time. So, but no, it wasn't no skit. It wasn't no skit. And that's the problem. Let's entertain the cheesecake hoe for being for it being a skit. What message does that send? What message does that send? That I'm too good for the Cheesecake Factory. Oh, I'm just playing. Really?
1: I don't know. I can't speak for.
0: See, that's what I'm saying.
1: You know, what was the point?
0: When you get on,
1: because I like the Cheesecake Factory, so I don't know.
0: I clowned on the hoe, because I did a Cheesecake Factory. Me and my girl, we did a Cheesecake Factory skit, and it got taken down by TikTok. Of course, TikTok took
1: it down.
0: Really? Mm-hmm. I sure did. I did.
1: What was their reasoning for taking it down?
0: I don't know. They just took it down. So TikTok will take your stuff down if first of all, if you're a black man. Number two, if you talk about white supremacy, if you talk about anything of black empowerment, and even criticizing whole behavior, they'll take it down. And so it feels like
1: the criticizing of whole behavior doesn't get taken down. I see that more than anything. But now white supremacy, no, they gonna stop you.
0: Well, of course,
1: if you talk about those, you know, that certain group of that certain community that wears those special hats, they'll take you down.
0: Of course.
1: They'll take you down.
0: Right.
1: And if you talk about the letter community, they'll take you down.
0: Oh, the ubiquitous.
1: As far as anything else, I feel like it's like you can say whatever.
0: And the thing about the letter community, they're another form of white supremacy. I've always had said it, but I had read up on Nellie Fuller, Dr. Nellie Fuller, and he galvanized. Oh my gosh. I thought I was the only one. And his video, he got a video on there talking about that. Mm-hmm. And he's so absolutely right, man. He's right about that. And so, you know, the way I said, we all we got. I can't emphasize that enough. We all we got. And so either we're going to grow as a black grassroots community with free thinking black folks that are politically literate, that are politically intelligent, and that's willing to build and or support, we're going to splinter as individuals. And look what it's done. Look what immigration has done to us. All right. And yes, I don't know if you follow me on Twitter, but I was one of the first people that when Africans was talking shit about us and was talking greasy and sleazy, I was one of the first ones that was calling them African booty scratchers. And I still call them African booty scratchers because they African booty scratching bums. If you disrespect black Americans and you're here in America, you deserve to get shitted on. Now you got to be careful with them because they openly shit in, you know, on the streets and where they're from. Okay. Yeah. We've seen the pictures and we've seen the videos. Yeah. All right. We believe in toilets and porta potties and stuff like that. But Now, if you're one of those Africans that are American and you don't disrespect black Americans, that's cool. But see, the problem with them is they got to check their own. They got to check their own.
1: I agree.
0: And so it's just like, and to juxtapose here, when it comes to women with this, he got to have a six this and a six that, six whatever. Okay. It's up to women like yourself to be like, hey, sis, that's that's just not the reality of the situation. And
1: well, I've had that discussion. I mean, offline, I've had those discussions when we've had them to like point out that we have to literally be realistic about it, because in my opinion, I think And I can't speak for men because I'm not one, but I can speak for women when I say that I think a lot of us, we have this quote unquote perfect man in our head. He does not really exist. But for some reason, when we're interacting with a man in reality, we're comparing him to that quote unquote perfect man in our head. And as long as you do that, you'll never find your person because he doesn't exist. So when I talk to women about that offline, we start to go down that rabbit hole because a lot of women will say, well, yeah, because they're comparing men they see on social media to the men in the real world that actually approach. And so they're like, well, you're not this person, but it's like, yeah, but that person doesn't exist, or he doesn't even know you exist. So you got to be realistic about what's really being presented,
0: Right.
1: and some get it, some don't want to.
0: And
1: And so, you only could kind of say so much. And then at some point you just kind of gotta wash your hands with it, and some get it, some don't want to. And so, you only could kind of say so much. And then at some point you just kind of got

0: been on my broadcast. That's not gonna work. No, we're not doing that. Because see, I know that not all black women are like this or like that.
1: No. Yeah.
0: Okay. I just wish that more people come out and say, not all black men are like this, or not all black men are like that. And I noticed that that doesn't happen often. It really doesn't. Yeah. So, yeah. You know, so I mean, and me for myself, I'm on a planet all by myself, but still, you know, I still am my brother's keeper. And so, yeah.
1: Yeah.
0: I want men, mm-hmm. young men, mm-hmm. not so young men and almost old school like myself. I always want us to do better. You know, I have a saying at the end of my broadcast, you know, always strive to be a better person. I said that back then.
1: Mm-hmm.
0: Still do.
1: Mm-hmm.
0: No. So, you know, I mean what I say. I say what I mean. We're all works in progress. And so, you know, that doesn't sound like a person that, you know, has his ego on his sleeve. It sounds like a person who's lived life and understands that, you know, hey, you know, you can be you can work on being a better version of yourself. And so, you know, I represent those men. I represent people who want to hold themselves accountable. And so all y'all men do this and all y'all men do that. Man, you come with me with that stuff if you want to. It's going to be a bad day for you. I'm just saying. So yeah. No, and so it's funny. I want to give a shout out to Miss Shelley. You're going to like her, by the way. She hates reality shows. So we had mentioned on the last Saturday Night Special, we had mentioned, what was that show? Marriage, or what is it? Married at First Sight.
1: Mm-hmm.
0: And she hates that show. Mm-hmm. But she says something that was very profound that ties into why I'm asking you about the Pop the Balloon show. She mm-hmm. says that it's gotten so bad where reality television has turned marriage and relationships and weddings into an absolute joke. Now, at first, the way she said it, it's kind of like, oh, that you might be really okay. That's really pushing it. But now, as I've had time to think about it and to really soak it in, and then after sending you that Pop the Balloon video, she's absolutely right. Mm-hmm. Miss Shelley's right. She is mm-hmm. absolutely right. And Pop the Balloon.
1: But it goes.
0: No, go ahead.
1: Go ahead.
0: Go ahead. You the guest, go.
1: But it goes back to what I said earlier, that it's not real. And unfortunately, until people start to really realize it's not real, it keeps growing. You keep seeing more and more shows and social media influencers, you know, gain popularity because people want, I hate to say it, the fairy tale. They want the social media fairy tale.
0: I was getting ready to say that. They want the rom-com experience.
1: Mm-hmm.
0: Let's see. Without giving your age, because I know you're younger than me, okay? But we grew up on what? Love and Basketball, mm-hmm. The Best Man. What other rom-coms?
1: Ooh.
0: House Party a little bit because people were excited about.
1: I kind of wasn't allowed to watch House Party.
0: but everybody.
1: Until I was grown. Right. I was like, oh.
0: Now you, well, you're revealing my age now. Shoot. Okay, let me stop.

0: But no, house party, what?
1: But because with Kid, right? Kid was a kid and Tisha Campbell, and people was like, "Oh, okay, I can see that vibe," you know. So it was a little bit of, you know, romantic comedy and that, and
0: I would say Love and Basketball for me.
1: Oh, that's one of my favorites. That's one of my favorite movies. Yeah, it's one of my favorite movies.
0: But it's not real until people turn it off and go outside. Like I've always told people, I'm like, just go outside. Like, get off of social media. Go outside, because I feel like the more and more you quote what you're hearing on social media and retaining what you're hearing on social media, you're making it your reality, and it's not really your reality. Go outside in the real world and see how you feel. See how things impact you. See how people treat you from both sides. See it, because it's not what you're seeing on social media is not real. It's just a fraction of the truth,
1: Twitter
0: And
1: is
0: until
1: not a
0: you
1: real
0: realize
1: place,
0: that,
1: folks.
0: no, and until you realize that division that has happened, that split that has happened, will continue to grow until we get there, unfortunately. And I agree with your friend. I do think that they have reality TV and social media has made marriage out to be a joke. People just get married just for the pictures and the glamour for a day and attention, and then once it goes away, they're like, "Up, oh, so we're divorced." It's not the same the way I was raised and what I saw, and I don't know.
1: What did you get when the video that I sent you? What did you get from that?
0: Well, I took it as a joke. I took it that he was trolling. He wasn't there for a match. He was just there to just prove a point to me. Like, I'm just gonna pick some people, and then when we get to that final, then I'm gonna be like, nah, I want to see what else is out there. Like, I just took it as that.
1: I thought it
0: That's
1: was
0: how I took it.
1: fantastic. But you're right about everything. He was trolling. Well, I thought it was fantastic. But women do it all the time on that broadcast. They never get kicked off.
0: Yes. True. It's
1: That's
0: true.
1: why. That's why you should know that it's not. When I mean not you directly, I'm talking about my listeners. That's how you should know, nieces and nephews, that Pop the Balloon is not a serious broadcast. It is not serious at all. Because it's okay for them to kick the man off, but when a woman does it, they don't do nothing to them. They don't do nothing to them at all. And so with that, they're just a show. They're a
0: That's
1: show
0: it.
1: for clicks and likes, for
0: For
1: views.
0: views and likes. That's it.
1: That's it.
0: That's it.
1: That's it.
0: That's it. Like, and unfortunately, that's what a lot of people have falling. I don't want to say victim. I'll switch it. A lot of people have gotten used to and addicted to clicks and likes, for that reason. I'm going to be as disrespectful as possible for clicks and likes. I'm going to show everything through clicks and likes. I'm going to tell my personal stories or what's going on in my life for clicks and likes. I'm gonna argue and curse out, someone, man or whatever, clicks and likes.
1: Wait a minute. I just had a genius moment. I just had a genius moment. Can we do one more segment for 20 minutes? Okay? Because I've got a question for you. Okay? And I want to save it because you touched on something that I want to get your opinion on and what you think should be done to correct it. All right? So I've got to I listen. when I have a genius moment, I gotta get it out there. So listen, we're going to take a quick break. We're going to take a quick break here on the Chris & Company Radio Show. One more segment. I know that she's had a long day, but I'm going to squeeze a few more minutes out of her. Miss Nisha of Big Girls Panties is here on this Friday night episode here on the Chris & Company Radio Show. I am Mr. Chris. You are listening to the Chris & Company Radio Show. Keep it here, keep it locked, and I will be right back.

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2: Though former President Donald Trump may have officially been arraigned and pleaded not guilty to all 37 criminal counts of mishandling sensitive national documentation, and an alleged cover-up, he does have at least one person on his side who's apparently looking out for him. That's O.J. Simpson. In a video posted to Twitter over the weekend, the former professional football player gave his two cents on how Trump's lawyers have been handling his situation and offered some advice from some of the, quote, greatest legal minds of our generation. At this time, I'm going to play that clip.
3: Hey, Twitter world, yours truly here. Well, scrolling TV today, some things jump right out. One is the Donald waving what is supposedly secret documents and even admitting that they weren't declassified. I don't know if it was bluster or not. All I know is that cannot help him. I'm going to share some advice that I got from some of the greatest legal minds of our generation, of my lifetime, F. Lee Bailey, Alan Dershowitz, Johnny Cochran, Bob Spiro. The one thing they all told me and stressed to me, do not talk about the case publicly. Do not do interviews about the case. My point is, I don't know if Donald's lawyers are stressing this to him. If they're not, they should be fired and he should sue them.
2: 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Should Trump listen to OJ? Would you listen to OJ?
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0: 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And if you've got some time on your hands, go over to the music channel, the smooth grooves and smooth sounds, here on the Nice Radio Network. All you got to do is go inside that third page. Once you're inside, you press the player, the music will come out, and all you got to do is just sit back and relax or work or whatever you're doing at the time you're listening to some good music. Let's get into it. Miss Nisha, are you?
1: Yes.
0: Or have you been enjoying yourself this evening?
1: I have.
0: Good.
1: It's been a good conversation. It has.
0: Yes. And to think, 8 years in the making. 8 years in the making.
1: Yeah.
0: You know?
1: I know.
0: So, you know, you owe me a visit too. I've been to California. Now you got to come over here to Arizona. So.
1: And you know what? I typically go to Arizona like once or twice a year.
0: Okay. All right. Well, yeah. Then.
1: Like I fly through Phoenix and then drive to Sedona. So.
0: Yeah.
1: How far is that from?
0: For me?
1: Uh-huh.
0: Well, about an hour.
1: Okay.
0: So, yeah. Yeah, definitely. Because I know I'm going to be doing, like, remote broadcasts and stuff like that. Mm-hmm. So, mm-hmm. Yeah, definitely. Definitely have you on and keep you in the loop and all that other good stuff. Yeah. Now I know that your time is limited, so get right into it. Here's my genius moment.
1: All right.
0: What is your opinion when people go on social media and they air out their relationship stuff? Oh, I see that look on your face.
1: Like, I think it's like I said before we, you know, went on break, I think it's an addiction. It's an addiction issue that you have people craving attention. It's the same, like you have those same people that'll get on there also and be like, yeah, please pray for me and my family. And we're like, okay, what's going on? Oh, I don't want to talk about it, but just, you know. Just pray for me, because they seek that attention, you know.
0: Talk about being disingenuous.
1: If I'm in a relationship, right?
0: Right.
1: And I have been. It's not a social media's business.
0: Yeah.
1: To me. And if we break up and I'm about to have a meltdown, that's what my therapist is for. You know? That's what my family and friends is for. That's not social media. It's not my therapist. I don't know these people in real life. I may know some, like a sprinkle, but I don't know everybody in real life. Whoa. They don't need to know my personal business.
0: Whoa. You know? What do you mean like a sprinkle? You know that sprinkle lady? Oh, please don't tell me you know that broad.
1: No, I said like a sprinkle of people.
0: Oh, okay.
1: Not sprinkle,
0: okay.
1: Sprinkle.
0: Okay.
1: But
0: okay.
1: A sprinkle of people as far as, like, let's use like Facebook, okay? Facebook, let's say I have close to 5,000 friends, Facebook friends. Of that 5,000 Facebook friends, I probably only know close to maybe like 30 to 40 people. Sprinkle.
0: Okay.
1: I don't know everybody else. I'm not going to share my personal life, history, everything with everyone else. It's not their business. It's not, you know, but some people, because again, they prefer the virtual reality as opposed to the real reality. In the real world, no one's paying them attention. No one's listening. No one, I guess, probably cares. But on social media, they have this persona where all these people may interact, likes, views, comments, you know. And so they share this. I think it's crazy. I think a lot of people should be sitting on somebody's couch, figuring out why they feel the need to express themselves that way on a social media platform in front of strangers. But that's just me, though.
0: Now, is that also something that you and your co-stars talk about? Well,
1: We do, or we have, shall I say, we have. Sometimes we kind of,
0: Come on, tell the truth.
1: sometimes we, I'm trying to think of how I want to say this. Sometimes we have to not compromise, but kind of,
0: Oh, so some, in other words, some of your fellow colleagues on your own show may disagree.
1: there you go.
0: Why am I not surprised? But go on.
1: So we kind of find a middle ground where we can just agree to disagree on that. Because for me, I don't believe in expressing that type of information. Like I said, I'll call my therapist for that, or family, you know. But then you have others that, like I said, they're addicted to that attention. So they'll say and do any and everything just to get that, like a drug addict, like get that hit of attention, of attention, you know. Yeah, I don't agree with that. But that's, again, that's me. But yeah, sometimes we don't, sometimes we have to agree to disagree.
0: Exactly. And, you know, the closest that I came, I talked about the death of my daughter, but then I went dark for 4 months. So a lot of my listeners, they wanted to know what was going on with me. And, you know, when my daughter passed away, you know, I was shut down. You know, I had to fly to Atlanta and deal with that, right? And so, and the way that I told it, I told it from a story, right? And, you know, it helped. You know, it helped me. Now, trust me, I still have days. I still have
1: Of
0: my days,
1: course.
0: okay? But that's it. Like anything about relationships or anything like that, my personal relationship, I'm not gonna be talking about that on my broadcast. And then too, there's some things that should be kept to yourself, not only just for you, and I'm talking about relationship-wise, because you know, it's one thing thinking that, well, I'm gonna put my girl's business out there, blah, blah, blah, because I'm gonna make her look like the bad guy. That's gonna come back on you.
1: That's a fact. That's a fact. Hence why you wouldn't see me speak negative on a man. Because, I mean, the number one response to that was I entertained him. So if he's this type of, you know,
0: Now, I
1: this would be
0: have
1: another conversation. If he's this, if, because, you know, I don't know if you see it on social media, but I hear it all the time where people are social media diagnosing people and saying, oh, you know, he's a narcissist. I've met this narcissist. I dated a narcissist, survived a narcissist, and, you know, all this stuff. So if he's this type of person, then what does that say about you? If he's a piece of shit, what does that say about you? You know, if he's, you know, all these things. So it's like you can't catch me speaking negative about someone that
0: Now,
1: I entertained because I chose to entertain said man, you know.
0: I've gotta plug myself off Hypocrite Street. I'm almost about to walk down Hypocrite Street. Because I've made some satire jokes about my baby's mama, but but I keep it short, sweet, to the point, move on. And so I have done that. And so the reason that I'm admitting that is because of my integrity, number one, and that I am a work in progress. I'm striving to be better. So, any current relationship? Oh, absolutely not. And then I've grown, right? So, if I was focused on, it's one thing, so Chris's baby's mama, his daughter's mother is a gutter snipe. But if I'm talking about my girlfriend or a date that I went out on, Chris, that benefit of the doubt ain't looking too good right now. Like, so I understand myself understanding other people that, yeah, if you're going to practice what you preach, you might want to look at yourself. And there's a Southern saying, something about people have no problem looking out the window, but they have a harder problem looking at the mirror. Mm-hmm. And that's true. And that's very, very true.
1: Well, we got to be honest. Sometimes we don't like what we see.
0: Mm-hmm. Absolutely. Yeah. Absolutely. But you need to look at what you don't like so that you can learn and get better. Mm-hmm. Mm-hmm. Learn and get better. Listen, everything. If you're not trying to improve to be a better you, then you can't get mad at your circumstances. You can't get mad if you are in a sunken place.
1: True.
0: And you're still complaining. Do something about it. You know how many Chris and Company episodes I've listened in? I'm like, oh, I said that, or oh, I don't like the format. Oh, I don't like the way. But other people say, oh, that was a great broadcast. Mm-hmm. And I'm like, okay. Mm-hmm. But, so accountability, self-improvement, enlightenment, all about that. And when somebody say, pray for me, no. I'm not praying. No, hell no. I'm not praying for you. Pray for yourself. I don't know where your prayer's been. I don't know where you've been.
1: Yeah.
0: And my prayer could end up being a curse. No, I'm good. I'm good. Nope. Now my sister, right? You can't tell me not to pray for you. Damn it, I can say it.
1: Yeah.
0: Maybe I can't physically stop it, but I don't have to accept it. I don't have to receive it. No, I'm good with that. Or when somebody say, how you doing today? Oh, I'm blessed. Man, go with that noise. You're blessed too. You just don't know it. Wrong. I'm fortunate, not blessed. Big difference. Big difference. Because fortune and blessed, it's about belief. And for me, I'm about your conscience being your guide. Because if you know what you have done in the past consciously and unconsciously, and you acknowledge that, that is the first step to change. Mm-hmm. Mm-hmm. It's funny. I had a heart to heart with my son yesterday, and I gave him some Zen teachings to read up on. And you know what he said? You know what he texted me? He said, "Thanks, Dad."
1: Mm-hmm.
0: That's it. You know? So, yeah, like with your daughter, like with my children, we're always going to be teaching our children. Yeah. But yeah. When it comes to grown folks, you on your own. I mean, like,
1: yeah.
0: Look, okay, I can, all I can do is plant a little mustard seed, keep it moving. And if you take it, great. If you don't, hey.
1: Yeah. Yeah.
0: You said that earlier in this broadcast. Yeah. So with all of that being said,
1: yes.
0: when it comes to all of this, what would you like to see change in our community as far as the dating and relationships and even sex? Like what changes you like to see in our community come, you know, happen in the future?
1: I would like the gender wars to end. Mm-hmm. I would like us to, like, literally just put them boxing gloves, put them down, yeah, on both sides.
0: Yeah.
1: Because as you kind of tapped into it at the beginning, when you look at the political climate right now,
0: right,
1: we need each other. We really do. I mean, if I'm being honest, it's kind of like the world is against Black Americans right now.
0: Sure
1: they
0: is.
1: Are. You got your immigrants that hate us.
0: Mm-hmm.
1: You got your whiteies or whites that hate us.
0: You can say white on you here. Know? This ain't YouTube. Yeah. We got to change your language.
1: You got them. You got them that hate us. You got the wealthy elite that hate us. You got everybody is like got Black Americans in their mouth. Mm-hmm. And we's too busy fighting each other and not paying attention to what to what's happening. Policies are being put in place to continuously push us out.
0: Right.
1: And we fighting,
0: mm-hmm,
1: you know? So, I mean, in a perfect world, in them gender wars, come together. If we gotta have a freaking meeting to just say, I was wrong, I'm sorry, let's go, let's build, let's do it. But we need to come together. We need to end it because, like, I don't know how it is out there in Arizona, but they are continuously trying to figure out ways to push out kids, the Black kids that look like us, out of these schools. They're mm-hmm. trying to close these schools. They're trying to privatize these schools. And eventually, we ain't gonna have nowhere to go. And mm-hmm. I don't mean we, because I'm grown.
0: Right.
1: My baby's getting ready to go to college next week. But
0: mm-hmm.
1: these younger generations, they're not gonna have no schools if they Black. And I know it's easy to say, well, I'll just homeschool and teach my kid. We saw what happened during COVID. A lot of these parents didn't teach their kids. A lot of these parents was upset that they couldn't even let them go to school. And a lot of these kids have fallen behind, you know? We need that village back. We need that community mm-hmm. that we had before it was destroyed, in my opinion.
0: Right.
1: We need it back.
0: Thanks to feminism, by the way.
1: Part of it.
0: Oh, but you don't know, do you?
1: We can't leave out the rest of what
0: I know,
1: tackled.
0: But right.
1: Like, you know what I mean? Like, feminism played a role. It did. But we're not going to leave out what the government did.
0: Of course. Of course we ain't going to leave out what the government did. But the reason I slide that in there because the CIA funded the National Women's League or something like that, the National Organization of Women, they funded them.
1: Mm-hmm.
0: That's why they were a failing organization
1: mm-hmm.
0: for decades.
1: Mm-hmm.
0: And because white women weren't going to leave their husbands to play Mary Tyler Moore. No,
1: yeah.
0: They weren't doing that.
1: Yeah.
0: Okay. And for those who don't know who Mary Tyler Moore is, it's a show. Go look at it. And you know, I Am Woman, Hear Me Roar stuff. But then when they tapped in and when they tapped in to black women infiltrated the Black Panther Party, a lot of when black women were in that, that's where the numbers came from. So, yeah. I just brought that up because even with that,
1: we gotta be honest. I don't give a shit about what the white people was trying to do, but we do gotta focus on the government and what they did. They broke the Black Panther Party down.
0: Right.
1: You still have your KKK, untouchable. They even got more rights now that you know who is in office now, right?
0: Yeah.
1: They're still a protected freaking party, right?
0: Yeah, but the ACLU, yes, that was so-called being there for black civil rights, gave money to the Ku Klux Klan. Man, listen, we be here.
1: To spy, but agreed. But I look at, when you look at the NAACP.
0: Those losers.
1: When you really look into it, it was Jewish ran.
0: Yup.
1: When you look at your HBCUs, a lot of them.
0: Jewish
1: ran.
0: Mm-hmm.
1: When you look at who was contributing to, you know, the government making sure that black people were being, you know, kept down.
0: Mm-hmm.
1: Jewish communities.
0: Yep.
1: When you look at who's controlling your politicians on both sides.
0: AIPOC.
1: Jewish community. Like, it's, you have all that tackling us. Then you have the government tackling us. Then you have these other immigrants coming into this country who think they're better than us tackling
0: us. But I don't care about the booty scratchers, because they can't stand up to you and I.
1: It's not even just them.
0: That's true.
1: It's all of them.
0: Mm-hmm.
1: All of them.
0: Mm-hmm.
1: Look at the Asians.
0: Oh yeah. The model minority.
1: You know what I mean? I'm just like, when you look at that, everybody got they on us and we too busy fighting.
0: Right.
1: And I'm like, mm-mm. That's why I'm like, I'm not looking at black men as my enemy. I'm not looking at black women as my enemy.
0: Right.
1: Now there are some that I just will not mess with, because once you say what you say and you stand on it, I gotta accept that's who you are and realize I have to move around you, you know?
0: Mm-hmm.
1: But we need schools, our own. We need grocery stores, our own. We need restaurants.
0: We need our own banks.
1: We need our own banks, you know? We need our own stuff, and not just a small pocket, but in every state. The same way these other communities come over here and they get their little Tokyo and little Egypt and little Africa and little Mexico. We need our Black Wall Street. Yeah, we need something for us.
0: Yep.
1: And the only way that's going to happen is we're going to have to come together.
0: We got to put all this bullshit aside.
1: Agreed. So back to your question, that's what I would want to see. If we could mend that relationship, we won't even have to worry about the marriage rates. We won't have to worry about, you know, what's not working. Because most of us,
0: mortality rates and stuff like that.
1: Yeah. And if we got there, that would mean that we're not dealing with social media no more. And if we did that, then you already know the government's going to perceive us as a threat.
0: Right.
1: As we always are.
0: Right.
1: They waiting on it, you know? So that's, in a perfect world, that's what I would want to see.
0: Miss Nisha Williams, Big Girls Panties, here on this Friday night episode of the Chris and Company radio show. Miss Nisha, it was a pleasure having you on here.
1: Likewise.
0: And I'm gonna get you in on a Saturday night special.
1: I'll make sure I'm well rested.
0: Oh yeah. Well, now usually I go on, since we're both West Coasters now, I go on at 7:30. So usually okay. 7:30, and between 7:30 to 10. I usually try to, you know, be considerate of my East Coast peeps. So
1: yeah,
0: that's the only thing, you know. So, but they hang in there. Shoot, Miss Shelley and Raiden. They can go. So, you know, it was a pleasure having you on. Your words were spot on. And, you know, let's not wait another 8 years to do another broadcast.
1: Agreed. Definitely not 8. I'm sorry.
0: Hey, it ain't all your fault. Shoot, I'm over here building something. You know what I mean? So it took time.
1: Yeah. I mean, soon I'll have more time, you know, because I'll be an empty nester. So I'll be able to do a little bit more. But these last few years, I've been like pushing to make sure everything, you know, everything's okay on this end. So I can breathe now. But yeah.
0: There you go.
1: Yeah.
0: Read up.
1: No 8 years.
0: No 8 years. We no more 8 years. We ain't doing that. No. We're gonna be in touch a lot more often, and you know, read up on some Zen philosophy. Take some breathing. You know, be like water. Be like water.
1: Yes.
0: Okay. You've heard that. You've heard that saying before.
1: I have.
0: That's be like water. Go with the flow. Yeah. One thing I will say, and I want to give a shout out to my young nieces and nephews out there, and people that are out in the dating world. You know, go for the person that like you.
1: Yeah.
0: Not the person that you like. Go for the person that likes you.
1: Yeah.
0: Because the person that likes you, they're going to take the time to want to be with you. So, no, just I put that out there. Yeah.
1: Agreed.
0: Yeah. So, you know, that, and once again, that goes along with the flow of water. See, I think I was a monk in a past life or something like that. All right. Thank you for being on here. Thank you for having me. Right. Stick around. I gotta say something to you off the air. But
1: okay.
0: But thanks for being on here, Miss Nisha Williams. Oh, how can they find you on Big Girl's Panties?
1: You can go to YouTube and find us at Big Girl's Panties. And you can watch some of our, you know, older episodes. Because we won't have any new ones probably into the new year. And you can find me on Instagram under Nisha Cafe Mocha. And you can find me on Facebook, if people still do that, Nisha Williams. Because I know some people feel like that's where, you know, that's not for the...
0: Are you on Twitter?
1: Sometimes. Yeah. But if I'm going there, I'm going to look for some news.
0: Oh, okay.
1: Because I feel like that's where, you know, I can find it. But not really. I'm not really on there like a, yeah. Mm.
0: Yeah. Okay. Yeah. Well, they do have a Twitter space. And I was thinking about doing some Twitter space broadcast, but we'll see. My plate is, it is what it is right now. So,
1: yeah.
0: But thank you for being on here. And so, tune into another episode of the Chris and Company Radio Show this coming Wednesday. 3 p.m. Eastern Standard Time, 12 noon Pacific, here on the www.niceradionetwork.com. And with that being said, always strive to be a better person each and every day of your life. That includes me. That includes Miss Nisha. And that includes everybody out here on this planet Earth. Have a great night. Have a great weekend. And I'll see you here next Wednesday.

0: Stephen A. Smith dumb as a rock, right? And y'all remember Stephen responded like this?
1: I take no offense with the president coming after me the way that he did. He has every right to come back and clap back at me. I'm a big boy.
0: But the National Association of Black Journalists, just give them a thumbs down. No low IQ, no dumb as a rock, just a black journalism institution criticizing his public rhetoric as it pertains to black women. And this is how he responds.
1: I find it highly offensive that they would label me in this way. Give me a thumbs down award specifically for disparaging black women.
0: Trump called this man stupid and got grace. Black journalists gave him a professional criticism, and they got a 44-minute rant, accusations of smear jobs, and this shit.
2: This is about a bunch of liberals, a bunch of Democrats coming for me.
0: Because NABJ said their criticism was about his pattern of commentary towards prominent black women. Stephen A. is the one who turned it into Democrats versus Republicans, hiding behind partisan bullshit to escape the accountability of the rhetoric he chooses to use. Then he runs to Sean Hannity.
3: Why can't you disagree with some Democrats?
1: Their attitude is that you have to parrot their speech or you're absolutely positively against them.
0: And this is where Stephen A. becomes more than some loud hypocrite. His institutional credibility legitimizes his cowardice.

0: What is going on, ladies and gentlemen? The 8/19/2026 episode of the CCRS is upon us. Trump asked voters to accept $4 a gallon as the war goes on, and people don't like that. Trump's approval rating has dropped in the last 2 weeks. Gonna get with that. Judge orders Somalia TPS clearing for deportations. Food shortages, broken toilets, and 250 days at sea. Crisis unfold with the Navy. I'm gonna get with that because I'm a veteran. And saving the best for last, the NABJ. Give Stephen A. Coon a thumbs down. I am Mr. Chris. 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And the CCRS starts right now.
1: Talking truth to power for the next 2 hours. Mr. Chris broadcasting from his ivory tower while we fight the power of those who lie and devour. 40 acres and a mule, give us what's rightfully ours, seeking for black pride.

I stay pumped like the pistol grip. From my wrist to fist, y'all can see it in the air. Yes, Mr. Chris, go on and piss a bitch, but don't slit your wrist. Knowledge the official rich. When we done hit a lick, the haters wanna lay.

0: rest of the wrestle. Let's go.
1: Oh, yeah. Here on the Chris Gubby Radio Show. What is up? The incredible Mr. Chris is in the house. Started off a little late. So I'm going to get right into these stories without further ado. Before I get started, though, I want to give a shout out to two guests who took the time to be here on the Chris Gubby Radio Show. The first one, the only, Pastor Black Power, the Church of Black Power. Go to his YouTube channel. He's on a little bit after me. So he comes on, and I think it's 6 o'clock Eastern Standard Time. He has his YouTube channel. If you need to know where to find him, you could always go into the archives. You can look at the episode that I had him on, and I put a link of that in the summary. I put a link of his broadcast directly to his YouTube channel. Go over there and check him out. Miss Nisha Williams of Big Girls Panties, also on the YouTube channel. I've networked and linked her broadcast on from here, from the archive page, and linked it directly to her YouTube show. And I want to once again tell them thank you for your time to being and hanging out with me here on the CCRS. I am looking forward to having both of those good, great black folks on this CCRS program back again another day, and well, basically around the same time. Well, the Saturday night special for Miss Nisha that she did promise she will come on, and I'm going to hold her to that. Let's get to it now, though. Trump asked voters to accept $4 a gallon gas prices for the war that they are not behind. They, meaning us Americans, are not behind the BS. Trump asking Americans to accept paying higher gas prices as a patriotic trade-off as the country continues its war against Iran. You mean Trump's personal war against Iran. Even as a majority of the U.S. adults want the conflict to end and think the nation should not have gotten into the war in the first place, according to the polling. After briefly falling for a week, national gas price, which is now climbing again, reaching an average of $4.06 a gallon last Sunday, up from $3.94 a month ago, and was $3.14 a year ago, according to the American Automobile Association. Oh, well, AAA. That is more than a dollar higher than it was before the U.S. and Israel launched its idiotic joint strikes on Iran on February 28th, when the national average dipped just below $3 a gallon at $2.98. Quote, Americans today will spend $338 million more on gasoline than they did 1 year ago, or $2.3 billion more every week. Dahan, head of petroleum analysis at Gas Buddy, wrote on Twitter this past weekend. For U.S. voters, the rising gas prices, which has driven up overall inflation over the past few months, is a sign that the president is not keeping his promise to lower the cost of living for everyday Americans. But since prices at the pump started rising all across the country, with no state spared, Trump has been refusing to apologize to Americans, portraying the increases as something of a temporary and necessary evil. Did I or did I not talk about Californians coming over to Arizona, getting gas and going back? So, yes, there are states. All states have had their gas prices go up. But some states' gas prices are much, much higher than others. So that part. Destroying Iran's nuclear potential was one of the reasons the administration initially stated for bombing the Middle Eastern country. But recent polls show that this might be quite a big ask for inflation-weary Americans who do not support the Trump administration's war in Iran. This is brought to you by Newsweek. Well, what does that say? That says that, guess what, MAGA maggots? He wants you to eat this. He wants you to go through this little itty bitty thing of pain for the greater good, and the greater good being taking out Iran. See? Yo, hey, don't ask what your country can do for you. Ask what you can do for your country. You know, Trump is basically saying that without saying it. And it's funny because JFK said it. And even I said, well, that doesn't work. That's not how this works. Ask what we can do for our country. But basically, that's what Trump is doing. And see, once again, we knew, we here in the Black grassroots community knew that he was not going to do the things that he was going to say. He was not going to be a man of his word. Sure, getting rid of illegals, doing all of that, getting rid of Haitians, getting rid of Somalians, easy work. In fact, that was a mandate. And we Black Americans are part of that mandate because we want them gone too if they're not doing it the right way. Now, there's a difference between how we want the illegals to be dealt with versus how the dominant society wants them to be dealt with. See, the dominant society wants them gone, stay gone, never can come back. We here in the Black community want them to do it the right way. And not only do it the right way, watch your mouth. Do not be disrespectful to Black Americans. Become an American. Do as the Americans do, and we will look at you differently, and we will treat you differently. We will treat you with common decency, right? See how it works? So when you've got chicks that are talking about dirty Americans and all of that, they need to leave. They need to be tossed on their asses, okay? So once again, gonna get into this. Got a lot more to talk about. I'm saving the best for last. Stephen A. Coon. And man, oh man, oh man, it just gets to the point. Talking about Stephen A. Coon has gotten to the point where it's almost getting boring. It's almost literally boring. But hey, this is what I'm supposed to do. I'm only here to help. Help me. Help you. Just like I helped Nisha on the Friday night special broadcast, in a sense. But I'm still here to help. So, with that being said, keep it here on the Chris and Company Radio Show. I'm doing this on the flow, ready to go. CCRS is the best. And you can put it to the test. The 8/19/2026 episode of the CCRS is upon us. Coming with the next story right after these promotional messages.

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0: Don't benefit black people? No.
1: Now, with that being said, who else has she told no to? Has she told no to Ukrainians? Did she told no to Palestinians or Israelis? Has she told no to Native Americans? Has she told no to anyone else? She hasn't said no to illegals. She said don't come over, but they're here in droves. So, once again, we should accept no and vote for her, even though there are no policies for black folks. And don't give me this shit like my friend does and say, well, she's got to say that because if she doesn't, white people aren't going to vote for her. And how is that my problem? Either you have the strength and the will and convictions to stand on what you do, or you ain't to vote for. How's that?
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We got some time on your hands. Please go over to the music channel, the smooth grooves, the smooth sounds here on the Nice Radio Network. It's good music that will put you in a good mood. Now, I've got some breaking news. I'm trying to get to it. It has to do, it has to do with the Carmelo Anthony case. And I am trying to get to that as fast as I can. Now, what has came over the airwaves or what's come across the news wire? Well, it looks like the Judge John Roach has been removed from any appeals hearings during Carmelo Anthony's appeal process. So right now, this just in, Carmelo Anthony's Judge John Roach and his scumbag life, turns out that he will not be overseeing the appeal hearing. So that's a good thing. And he has completely been removed from overseeing the appeals process. So that's good news for Carmelo Anthony. Good news. That just came in hot off the presses. Now, with that being said, let's get back to the news.

Judge lift order on Somalia TPS, clearing the way for deportations. A Massachusetts-based federal judge last Friday lifted her stay in a case brought by Somali holders of temporary protected status. The magic word is temporary, but some people don't understand that. But I'm here to help with that. Clearing the way for the Trump administration to starting to deport them. The ruling from the U.S. District Judge Allison Burroughs lifted an administrative stay she issued after the Supreme Court decided in a related case that the judiciary had no power to review the Department of Homeland Security's termination of TPS for Haiti and Syria. Somalia was first designated for TPS in 1991, a status given when the government determines it is too dangerous to deport migrants to their home country because of national disaster, finally got that right, or civil unrest. Somalia was last redesignated by the Biden administration, noting widespread and ongoing armed conflict. The ruling highlights the difficulty for citizens of the remaining TPS countries to challenge the termination of their designation. Burroughs reviewed a series of arguments made by plaintiffs that they were largely unwound by the Mullen decision, which limited the extent disparaging remarks made by the Trump administration. Comments plaintiffs have argued showed racial animus could be considered. They forgot what country they're in. The plaintiffs had noted that Trump had made a number of comments about Somali people, specifically including in the wake of a fraud investigation in Minnesota that was followed by widespread immigration raids. Approximately 700 TPS holders are impacted by last Friday's decision. Quote, "This circumstantial evidence clearly shows that Somalia and its people are being targeted. But after Mullen, that is not sufficient to sustain a race-based equal protection claim," the judge wrote, unquote. And this is brought to you by The Hill. So now, all those Somalians that was talking tough, right? You bastards that was talking shit about us Black Americans, get the fuck out too. See how that works? And guess what? The same white people that you kiss their ass, the dominant society that you know, you grab their nuts for, they are the ones that did this to you, not us. Not us. And Ilhan Omar, I tell you what, if they find some stuff on you and they get some stuff on you, guess what? You won't be around here either. Because guess what, guys? When you become an American citizen and you're from another country and you commit a felonious crime, you get deported back to your homeland where you're from. And so that's something to consider in Ilhan Omar's case. So remember, all that bullshit about "I'm not Black, I'm Somali," got it. And now it's coming to punch you in the face. And I'm here for the laughter. I'm here for the humiliation. Because what part of temporary you did not understand, right? TPS. So I don't know. Temporary protected status? Yep. Temporary. Spell it sometime. You'll be a better person for it. With that being said, gonna go into another promotional break here on the Chris Gubby Radio Show. We're moving right along here on the Chris Gubby Radio Show. I am Mr. Chris. You are listening to the Chris Gubby Radio Show. Keep it here, keep it locked, and I will be back after these promotional messages.

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2: And I just want to say this real quick. I don't know if you've dealt with this, but BTU, I've got friends, personal friends, a few family members that hated the fact that I didn't vote for either one of them. And you know what they would tell me? Well, you got to vote for somebody. No, I don't. I don't have to vote for neither one of them. I do not have a vote of confidence for either Cackling Kamala or Dumb Donald. Your vote is a business transaction. You don't whore it out like you're at a brothel. What am I going to get if I vote for you? You'd be surprised how many Black people just get apoplectic and retarded when you tell them that.
3: If you don't vote for Trump
2: or Kamala, you vote for Trump.
4: Typically, these people fall into one of the following categories. Typically, they're either of the old civil rights retread generation. Typically, they're either LGBTQ. They have some kind of immigrant background or are laying up with someone of an immigrant background. Or they are associated with like Boule groups, like the different Divine Nine and all that kind of stuff. So typically they fall into those kind of categories when they're caping very hard for the Democrats, because most of the time when people say you got to get out to vote, they mean vote blue no matter who. They're not talking about get out and vote and vote third party or vote for the orange man. Typically they're talking about voting for a demon rat. So yeah, typically they fall into one of those four categories. Man, not all the time, but most of the time.
2: Man, I'm done talking about it. You know, it's just me not vote for neither one of them means that I didn't vote for neither one of them. And if my vote makes the difference between who gets in office and who don't, that even justifies the point that neither one of them are qualified to be president.
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0: Life is worth living, and this broadcast is always worth doing. 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Got some time on your hands? Please go over to the third page here on this fantastic broadcasting website. It is the smooth grooves, smooth sounds here on the Nice Radio Network. It's good music that will put you in a good mood. I don't know if Stephen A is going to be in a good mood when I get to his ass.
1: Wow.
0: I mean, just what a pathetic bastard. But I'm going to get to him shortly. Trump. Yeah. Good old Trump. His approval ratings are dropping 2 points in 2 weeks. Now, 2 points don't sound like a whole lot. He need everything he can get, especially going into the midterms. 1/3 of Americans approve of Trump's job performance, according to a new Reuters Ipsos survey. The poll found that 33% of 1,166 respondents approve of the job Trump is doing, while 64% disapprove. The poll had a margin of error of 3 percentage points. The president's approval rating, as measured by Reuters and Ipsos, is down 2 percentage points from a survey the polling partners released on August 3rd. Trump's 33% approval rating also marks the lowest points measured by Reuters and Ipsos during his second term and ties the lowest level of his first term, which he hit in December of 2017. Now, what have I always told you, nieces and nephews? I've always said that statistics tell a story. They're not always accurate. Statistics do lie, but somewhere they lie in the middle. Statistics can tell a story and it don't tell a story. And you got to be able to figure it out how. Don't believe me? Go back into the archives. Look up everything that I said from January of 2024 leading up to cackling Kamala. Well, it was Joe Biden, then cackling Kamala. And the polls there, they were lying their asses off, but they were telling a story. They were telling a story what was not being said. I was absolutely correct. And James Tallarico, oh my God, November 3rd can't get here fast enough, because I also made a prediction on your loser ass. As the second term began, Trump was above water with his approval rating as 47% of respondents to a January 2025 Reuters Ipsos survey approved of his performance and 41% disapproved. But the president's disapproval rating has surged above 50% less than a month into his return of office and has not dipped below that mark. Days before Trump and Israeli Prime Minister Benjamin Netanyahu launched the war with Iran, the U.S. leader's disapproval rating was at 58%, according to the poll. Those limitations have upended the global oil trade. This is why the gas is so high. With average gas prices in the U.S. soaring above $4 a gallon on average throughout this summer, and AAA reported them at less than $3 just 2 days before the war began. I talked about that in segment one. The price of energy was up 14.7% year over year last month, according to the Consumer Price Index. I've talked about the Consumer Price Index. Annual energy price inflation peaked at 23.5% in May. Remember, there are more than one factor that goes into inflation. There's also the Consumer Price Index. So an item an item can go up because of inflation, but when inflation goes down, that doesn't mean that that product or that item of that price goes down. Everything goes by the consumer price index. Why? Because the consumer price index basically is the going rate of items being sold at a certain price. And the reason there is that is because I like to use eggs, because eggs is really easy. If Bob's eggs are $1.99 and Ronald's eggs are $2.19, but Bob's eggs is not getting the return financially that he's trying to get, then what are they going to do? They're going to go up on the price of those eggs, regardless of if inflation is high or not. Okay, let's keep going. Quote, so remember that when you have to pay a little bit more, you're at $4. It's okay. I'll never apologize. I did the right thing, the president said at an event in Garden City, New York, unquote. 8 in 10 respondents to the latest Reuters Ipsos poll survey said the Middle Eastern conflict will go on for a long time, including 71% of Republicans, 80% of independents, and 87% of Democrats. As of Monday, Decision Desk HQ forecasts that Democrats have a 66% chance of retaking control of the House and a 45% chance of taking the Senate, the latter of which is up 3 points from a month ago. And this is brought to you by The Hill. Okay. Remember these numbers. These were the same type of numbers that was flung around back in 2024. Now, am I saying that the Republicans are going to run roughshod? Nope. This is not going to be that type of a race. This one is going to be ugly because I predict a very, very low turnout. I predict a very, very low turnout in the midterm elections. Now, I've already made up my mind. I'm voting for the couch, as should you, nieces and nephews, ladies and gentlemen, because nobody is talking about anything for the people. They're not talking about anything for black people. And as a black man, representing the black grassroots community, well, representative, one of many representatives of the black grassroots community, there's nothing on my platform to encourage people to go out and vote for anything. Don't vote on people, vote on policy. And that's what it should be about. What are you going to do for black people? Don't let them say people of color. Don't let them say minorities. Because when they need our vote, when they come to us as black people. And I'm talking about Republicans and Democrats. When they come talk to us, they come at us as black voters, black people. But then when they start talking about what they're going to do, or when we ask them, because they never come out and say, you know what, black voters, this is what I'm going to do for you. I've got a proposal, me and a couple of other politicians, blah, blah, blah, and we're going to have this package or this issue or these policies that we're going to get across. And they don't do that. We have to be the ones that ask, what are they going to do? So with that, don't let them get away with people of color, minorities. Screw that crap. What are you going to do for black people if you want our vote? And if you don't got nothing, great. We're just not going to vote for you. We will vote for President Couch and Vice President Recliner, period. So listen, we've got them by the balls if they don't want to do anything for us. And let it be known. And hey, don't get mad. Don't start cussing. Don't start, well, you can raise your voice. You can raise your voice. But you don't even have to cuss at them. No. Not, you know why? Because they already know you're upset. They already know that you're angry. They know all of that. But they want to give you, they want you to vote for them for nothing. Nothing in return. So with that, don't worry about it. Do not worry about it at all. Like I said, Democrats, you don't have to do anything for us Black Americans. We'll sit it out in 2026, 2028, 2030, 2032, 2034. We can keep this going. See how that works? And we'll sit back, we'll fold our arms, and we'll just wait until you present policies for the Black community. Again, we ain't, well, what about the other people? What about us? What about us? Because we all we got. At this time, going to go into a break here on the Chris Cuppy Radio Show. Keep it here. Keep it locked on www.niceradionetwork.com.

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2: It can be done. We've just got to put the money into legal American citizens, young American legal citizens that are in relationships, that want to have children, but damn it, they want to afford it. But to ask a young couple that are together to turn around and procreate is very, very disingenuous. It really is. So that's something to think about. All of this ties in together. That's why Uncle Chris did the news coverage that he did today. I wanted to stay away from talking about the cackling one and the dumb one. I want to get into that today. Unfortunately, I had to talk about some of this stuff. I want to do an episode where I'm not talking about cackling Kamala at all or dumb Donald. I think it's going to happen at least once leading up to election. November 5th, can't get here. But at the same time, we need to focus on the economy. We need to focus on these kitchen table issues that a lot of us have to deal with each and every day of our lives.
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Welcome back to the Chris and Company Radio Show. I will be back here next Wednesday, 3 p.m. Eastern Standard Time, 12 noon Pacific. But the format will be a little different. I will discuss that in the... let's see. Can I talk about it now? I guess I'll talk about it. Next week will be the state of the Nice Radio Network and the state of the Chris Gubby Radio Show. There's going to be some changes. I'm going to be doing some experimenting, some technological experimenting. So next week will be the state of the union, state of the Nice Radio Union, and the state of the Chris and Company Radio Show Broadcast Union. The reason for that is because I like to keep my listeners, keep them in the know on things that are going on my side of the microphone. And without you, there is no me. So, next week, the State of the Union. Long overdue. Gonna get to that next week. No stories, just changes and things that are gonna be made. Maybe one story. Maybe one story. Maybe. Right? Depends on what's going on. Now, the Carmelo Anthony thing, I'm keeping an eye on that. So we'll see. But definitely the State of the Union, State of the Nice Radio Network Union, and the State of the Chris and Company Radio Broadcast Union next week. So that's going to be interesting for you. Well, a little interesting for me too. And looking forward to that. And let's keep going. Food shortages, broken toilets, 250 days at sea. Crisis unfold on Trump's warship in the Middle East. It's not Trump's warship. It is America's warship. It's not his. He's just the president for now. It was almost exactly a month after anti-government protests swept through Iran that Donald Trump sent an armada of warships to the region with a promise that help was on its way, quote unquote. The jewel in the crown was the USS Abraham Lincoln. Yeah, talk about an honest guy, right? On an honest boat being named after him. Okay, let me keep going. Multi-billion dollar aircraft carrier with enough space to move a force of 90 fighter planes and helicopters into Iran's backyard. As of last Friday, it has been 200 days since the Lincoln arrived in the region and 250 days since its initial deployment, setting a record for consecutive days at sea. In that time, the U.S. and Iran have cycled between attacks and brief lulls in fighting, but appear no closer to resolving the underlying dispute. Sailors say life on the Lincoln, still stuck in the Middle East, has grown unbearable after more than 8 months at sea. U.S. lawmakers have raised concerns about a lack of food, water contamination, and the deteriorating mental health of staff on the board. Concerns for sailors board the U.S. carrier after 200 days. Democratic Senator Richard Blumenthal brought concerns about conditions on the board of the Lincoln to the fore last Wednesday in a letter to the defense secretary and the acting head of the Navy. Democratic Senator Ruben Gallego urged the military to allow a congressional delegation to visit the ship and, quote unquote, conduct oversight investigation into this horrible situation. The quality of life
on board the ship has come into focus since the wives of serving sailors raised concerns about alleged attempts to jump overboard. How has the U.S. responded? U.S. military is understood to be preparing to replace the Lincoln with the USS George Washington as a part of a scheduled Middle East deployment, according to the Wall Street Journal. Pentagon Chief Peg Hegseth, played down concerns during a trip to Panama last Thursday, saying, quote, they were completely misrepresented, unquote. USS Abraham Lincoln has maintained among the highest crew reenlistment rates at 84% of all aircraft carriers in the Navy. And that's what CENTCOM wrote on social media last Thursday. Whatever CENTCOM is. White House spokesperson Olivia Wales said Trump and Hegseth were committed to ensuring the U.S. military was, quote unquote, equipped with the resources necessary to counter any threat to the United States. U.S. military previously pulled another aircraft carrier, the USS Gerald R. Ford. He went to Michigan, by the way. Just had to throw in a little Ohio State quip. Out of action in March after participating in strikes on Iran for repairs. But that, too, came after a nine-month deployment. The Ford was taken to Crete following a string of reports about conditions on board, including a fire that was claimed to have injured sailors and destroyed 100 beds. This is brought to you by TheIndependent.com. So what does that say? What is it not saying, I guess? Well, that the conditions on that boat are far worse than being told. And because it's not being told, yeah, you have congressmen and women that want to board the ship to see for themselves. My thing is, how is that going to do anything for the soldiers? If the executive in chief gave that Navy admiral a direct order to be out there at the Strait of Hormuz, and he's going to stay out there until orders are coming from the top for them to leave, what is Ruben Gallego going to do? What is he going to be able to do? He's going to go see, report back, then go on the news, and then once again put pressure on the people to protest, right? The reason I tell this story, because I'm a veteran. And what I don't like to see, I don't like to see fellow veterans being treated hostily and treated badly. Now, when they do wrong, yes, they need to be held accountable, whether it's collectively or individually, right? In this case, it's not the case. And because it's not the case, there really needs to be a level of accountability. And what Trump's doing, he's making it harder for young kids that want to join the military, especially if they want to join the Navy and to deal with something like this. You know, these politicians, they've got to be very careful when they call themselves saying, well, we speak for the veterans. Our veterans, you know, they keep our country safe. Yeah, but who looks out for the veterans? This is why a lot of people don't join the military, because of bullshit like this. Actions. When you serve in the military, you don't belong to you. You belong to the United States government. And when the United States government tells you to jump, you have to say how high. And I'm not
I'm being literal in some cases, in some cases I'm not. You've got to do what they say. You get orders to go in a hostile environment, you got to go. So when somebody like Gallego, and I don't know, I've heard decent things about Ruben Gallego, so I'm not going to clown him, right? I'm not going to do that. But when he goes over there, all right, on that ship, and talking about he's here to check on the morale, I'm going to tell you right now, those Navy men, they're not trying to hear that. I'm telling you, I'm a Marine. They are going to want a bottom line. Hey, man, are we able to go home or what? They're not going to be happy with some senator or congressman, especially if they never served in the military, or even if they did serve in the military. They're not going to want to hear about keep your head up and keep the morale high. They're going to be like, hey, man, are we going home or what? Because we've been out here for over 250 days plus. That's the bottom line that they want. I can tell you right now, when I served in the military, listen, unless it was someone that was going to make my situation better, being in that institution, I wasn't trying to hear anything else. I wasn't trying to hear it. I got my orders on what I had to do from day to day, and I went about that. But if there were some morale issues going on, and there's some bird that we call a colonel, we call him a bird, some bird or a general come around like, yeah, I'm here. Yeah, I want to make sure that the morale's high. Man, look, we ain't trying to hear that. What are you trying to do to make our military life better right here, right now? And that's going to be the same thing when these congressmen go out there on that ship, if they do it, don't know. And I'm going to tell you, those Navy guys ain't trying to hear some rah-rah speech. Hey, man, when we going home? And you don't have no answers? I'm telling you, they're going to drown out everything else. This is why a lot of young people, don't join the military. That's why they have to bring back the draft. But because you got orange assholes like Trump that's currently in office, never served in the military, got 5 deferrals because of bone spurs, and yet, because he's the president, he oversees the military and tells the military what they've got to do when he didn't do shit. Yeah. A lot of guys aren't going to be motivated. And because he's a president, you know, hey, you can't question his authority. No. And I'm being facetious with that. It's a bad situation, man. I want those guys to come back. I want those brothers on that ship to keep their head up. I want everybody on that ship to come back, regardless of race. Because one thing's for sure, if this continues, guess what? It's going to be harder and harder for these young kids out here that want to join the military. I'm just saying, you know, sometimes I really truly believe that the so-called people that run this country, the authoritarians that run this country, they have zero insight on the consequences and repercussions of their actions and how it cycles out. You treat active duty servicemen bad, which will loop back to young kids,
not wanting to join the service. And then you burn these guys out and tell them that they can't leave the military because there's a shortage of people. You people that are in positions of authority, you've got to make better decisions. You've got to use better judgment. Because if you don't, even less kids getting out of high school are not going to join the military. You got to set the example. The days of do as I say, not as I do, that's a bullshit dead concept all the way through and through. Man, Trump, you're a gift that keeps giving, but not the way you think. If you can't listen to this broadcast live, no problem. This broadcast will be uploaded to the archive page where you will be able to listen to this episode in its entirety at your very leisure. Any last words? Last segment here on the Chris Guppy Radio Show. Saving the best for last. I'm about to put another verbal foot up in Stephen A's ass. You are listening to Chris Guppy Radio Show. I am the incredible Mr. Chris. Keep it here. Keep it locked. And I will be right back.

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2: On YouTube, it's like renting. That's why it's called a YouTube channel. You're renting. You're not own anything. YouTube could take a channel down. They could take your monetization. They can do whatever they want because it is their channel. And they allow us to have a channel on their platform. We appreciate it, don't get me wrong, but we've been doing this long enough that we must have our own, and we need just 1% of our audience, just 1% of our audience to join us on the app. That's all we need, just 1%, and we are completely independent and free. We talk about Black media, all this situation. You don't have no Black media if you only have a YouTube channel. Let's just be 100. You don't have a Black media because YouTube could take it down tomorrow. That's not Black media. Ownership is what makes media, not just renting a channel from somebody else. I'm just keeping it 100 with you. So if 1% of our audience ever truly believe in having Black media that nobody can just, okay, well, we made up a rule, so you can't talk about that no more. I've seen YouTube go from different iterations where you can say certain words. Now, why do you think people are saying unalived? Because YouTube made a rule. They made a monetization rule. Let me say, not a community guidelines rule. So anytime you hear people saying amended things, is because of either community guidelines or a monetization rule. Because once again, YouTube owns the platform. On our own platform, we can say whatever word we want to say. Why? Because we own it. We don't have to amend anything. So that's why I say, join us there. If you truly believe in Black media, let's have Black ownership.
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0: 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When we got some time on your hands, go over to the smooth grooves and smooth sounds here on the Nice Radio Network. It's good music that will put you in a good mood. Next week, the State of the Union address here on Nice Radio and the CCRS. And maybe the music channel, but that's going to be a very short briefing. So, yes, no stories next week, maybe one or two at the most. What I am going to be talking about changes that are going to occur on this fantastic broadcast and on this fantastic network. Support Black owned and Black operated digital broadcast media. Now, guess who you should not support who has black skin? There's none other than resident media loser Stephen A. Smith. Before I get to this story, let me be crystal clear on why I go in on clowns like him and Ricky Smiley and Jason Fatlock. We need to control the narrative when it comes to the black grassroots community. And these guys, they get on white platforms and totally disrespect black grassroots media broadcasts like myself. Now, has he came out and said anything directly towards me personally or individually? No, he hasn't. Yet he has made disparaging remarks about us when we clap back at his boot licking. You know, when he protected Jerry Jones, when he talked about Jerry Jones wasn't a racist, even though Jerry Jones went to Little Rock High School where those young black kids were being humiliated, being messed with, and it took the National Guard to protect them because, I don't know, little racist redneck Arkansas folks thought that it was a good idea to want to mess with innocent black children. No. So it took the National Guard. Think about that. The fact that it took the National Guard just for some black kids to go to an all-white school that they probably didn't want to go to in the first goddamn place. Kind of like me in Mayfield High School. So, and Jerry Jones looking around, looking like he wanted to get into that fisticuff. The fact that he's still able to own an NFL football team should fucking disgust you. And yet you got this pickaninny coon talking about folks like us, talking about it or having a problem with it. Now, I went into his punk ass on the company commentaries. The company commentaries are in rotation in between previous broadcasts of episodes that I've already done. And I keep the company commentaries in rotation on the talk channel. All right. And you can go and hear, what I said about him. But when you do stuff like that, when we're constantly told as a black people, as a collective, that you gotta lace yourself up by the bootstraps. Don't complain. Hey, forget about all that slavery stuff. Stop being a victim. So we got to fight that social war. And then you got this maggot-faced motherfucker that's constantly going against the grain on what we're trying to establish within our community. He deserves the disrespect. He deserves to be shitted on. And that's why I take the time to help him out. I'm here to help Stephen A. be a better black man. Because he's only black in skin only. And he does his tongue-in-cheek bullshit. Well, you know, there's my mother, there's my aunt. I got all these women in my family, and I'm just disrespectful. You know what you do and how you do it, dude. You know what you do and how you do it. So, you know, you do that. You throw them up as a shield to what you feel in your heart, son. You're not doing nothing slick. You think because you've made it that you're beneath all. And you ain't shit. Now, when it comes to the NABJ, I'm going to discuss them after this article because they're not angels in this whole thing either.
1: You don't say.
0: You don't say indeed, devil. NABJ gives Stephen A. Smith its thumbs down award. Organization used its annual salute to excellence ceremony in Atlanta to call out people and institutions it says have made the work harder for Smith. Its thumbs down award. Organization used its annual salute to excellence ceremony in Atlanta to call out people and institutions it says have made

0: to ESPN super coon Stephen A. Coon Smith. President Aaron Haynes made clear from the stage that the award was meant to be more than a public rebuke. Quote, "We are here to confront the systems and the people whose choices make your jobs harder," Haynes told. "The door is open. The conversation is available and the opportunity to change is real. But NABJ will not be silent, not in this moment and not on my watch," unquote. Haynes closed by tying accountability directly to the role Black journalists have historically played in challenging powerful people and institutions. Hold that thought, guys. "There can be no revolution without accountability," she said. "There can be no accountability without courage," quote unquote. Stephen A. Smith called out over commentary about Black women. For Smith, the criticism centered on what the organization described as a pattern in his public commentary about Black women. The ESPN personality and political commentator has, quote, "established a recurring public pattern of disparaging commentary directed at prominent Black women across politics, sports, and media," unquote, according to the remarks delivered during the ceremony. Criticism follows several high-profile moments involving Smith and prominent Black women. As The Griot has previously reported, Smith faced backlash after criticizing Jasmine Crockett and questioning her political approach. You simply cannot make this stuff up, guys. He has publicly criticized former VP Kamala Harris and former First Lady Michelle Obama. I've criticized them too. Yes. But his criticisms aren't our criticisms. I'm gonna get to that. Earlier this year, former MSNBC host Joy Reid, I've criticized her. Accused him of repeatedly directing harsh commentary towards Black women. Now, this is a woman that called broadcasts like this Russian bots and basically demeaning, undermining Black empowerment itself. And when you do that, you deserve to be disrespected. Like I said, these are a lot of bad actors in this article. Taken together, this year's Thumbs Down recipients reflect a range of concerns facing Black journalists and the broader news industry, from representation and newsroom diversity to workplace equity, editorial independence, and government influence over media organizations. Haynes also made clear that publicly naming those concerned does not mean the door to conversation is closed. "The award," she said, "is a call to do better." See? That's all you got to do, Stephen A. Do better, coon. It is also a reminder that the country's largest organization representing Black journalists intends to speak up when the people, institutions, and systems surrounding the profession fall short. It's brought to you by The Griot. Now, let me take on one of these at a time. I've criticized Kamala Harris. Why? Let's see. Why would I criticize Kamala Harris? Oh, I know why. Because she had been walking around talking about that she's Black when she's not. She is not a Black American. She is Indian and Jamaican, who just happens to have a skin tone like mine, except lighter. And if I'm going to do anything for Black people, no. Remember when she said that? I remember when she said that.
1: I'm not going to sit here and say I'm going to do something that's only going to benefit Black people. No.
0: So when she said that, I gave her the business, as she should. And a lot of us in the digital Black media gave her.

her the business. She deserved to be criticized. She deserved to be ridiculed. She deserved to be disrespected because what she did was detrimental to all black women, real black American women in this country. So what she should have done, Mr. Chris, tell the truth. You are an Indian Jamaican American. That's what you are. And could have ran on that. But she did not do that. And she culturally appropriated black women in the United States, which is also an abomination. Then you turn around and use all that cultural appropriation to marry a punk ass white boy. But you down with the sisterhood because you went to Harvard, right? And then let's talk more about this broad. She locked up close to 1,500 black people for marijuana. Marijuana. I talked about that. Now, there were other races and ethnicities that she arrested, but the majority were black. I talked about the story where Kamala Harris arrested a black woman because her children were truant from school. They weren't going to school a whole lot because she was homeless. They were all homeless, and she was working two jobs. But she laughed about it when talking about that situation at some public speaking engagement out in Chicago. So she deserved that smoke. Let's talk about Michelle Obama. Why I gave her that smoke? I gave her that smoke because she goes around on Oprah's show and use Oprah's show as an axe to grind to disrespect black men. Black man, you need to do better. Bitch, you need to go away. Black men need to do better. You need to do a whole lot better in a lot of ways. You treat your husband like shit. Nobody wants to be bothered with you. You're not a polite or easy person to get along with. You're uppity, you're snobby, you think you're better than everybody else, and then you go on and you disrespect the very men that your husband needs to try to convince to vote for, I don't know, the Democrats maybe? So you deserve that disrespect. Joy Reid, I've been back and forth with that. That's why Yellow Boy is no longer on the CCRS, because he doesn't understand the reality of the situation. Any black person that makes a threat, a direct threat to black empowerment, that wants to destroy black empowerment, wants to call black empowerment Russian bots, they are an absolute threat to black American sovereignty. They're no different than someone coming to your house and trying to rob you and shoot you and kill you, because that's how little they think of your sovereignty as an individual black American and as a collective of black Americans. We've got to hold these people's feet to the fire. Either you get with the program or shut the fuck up. And let's talk about the NABJ itself. Want to give a shout out to the Cleveland chapter at the NABJ. And I was asked several times to become a member of the NABJ. And a couple of my broadcasting colleagues in Cleveland are members of the NABJ, and they pay a yearly membership fee. But I never got
a clear-cut answer on exactly what they do. So I took it to my broadcasting mentor, Mr. Tony Jones. I was like, Tony, I'm kind of struggling with this. And he was like, what's up? Well, I'm being asked by certain colleagues that you and I know to be a member of the NABJ, but I never hear them talk about what they're doing, right? And so he was like, okay, well, keep going. I'm like, okay, so like, what do they do? You know, like when a news story is depicting a black person or black people in a slanted way, does the NABJ jumps in and say, hey, you need to redo that news story, or you need to redact what you've said about this black family or this black person in this story, right? And he told me that's why I never became a member. And I was like, really? He said, yeah, you're absolutely right. So he wanted to hear why I had concerns about being a member of the NABJ. And my concerns were his concerns. That's why he wanted to hear it from me. And so I didn't want to be part of an organization that is basically a club. And if I'm going to be part of an organization, it's got to be moving the needle. It's got to be doing stuff. Like the NABJ, I would join it if it had a reputation for, say, hey, the way Fox is covering the Carmelo Anthony case or Nolan Wells, and we're going to make a public announcement that they need to redact or change the story and stick to the facts and be objective. Now, that would be a reason. Oh, okay. Okay. These guys are putting foots in asses. Okay. But I have not heard they had a reputation for doing that. So it's basically, I'm just saying, I basically took what was going on from the outside looking in. It's like a club. And I don't want to pay for a membership to be part of a club. Because if I'm going to be part of a club, even clubs themselves, even clubs in general, whether it's a country club or a veterans club, or what's another club? You have the Elks Lodge. They have things where you can benefit from being a member of that club. They have events. They have things going on that would be personally beneficial to you being a member of said club. But I don't know what the NABJ really does. And so I been hesitant of joining that. Now, before anybody said, man, you disrespecting the NABJ, shut up. I just said that I don't know what the actual group does. And yes, if you're asking me to part my money to be part of a club, goddammit, you got to tell me what's going on and how that's going to benefit me individually and how it benefits the group collectively. And if you can't answer that, why would I be part of that? So my contemporaries, my colleagues, love them. They couldn't give me straight answers. And so I'm like, I'ma just hold back. Now,
Does that mean that I would never be a member of the NABJ? You know, no, I will keep that open, that thought open for some other time, sure. But it has to be doing something where it benefits the group as a whole and how it benefits me individually. Yes. That's not selfish. That's basic sense. That's common sense for the collective and personal sense for me individually. So, you know, that's where I'm at with that. But the NABJ, I want to see the NABJ recognize broadcasts like the Chris and Company radio show, recognize commentary like Professor Black Truth, recognize other broadcasts like the Demetra K Show and Philip Scott. When will the NABJ recognize us? Oh, we got to go to them first, right? We got to go and reach out to them. You would think they would reach out to us. I'm just saying. Now, would that mean if they reach out to me that I would join? No, but I would definitely consider it. I would take it under serious consideration. And everything that I'm telling you nieces and nephews over the air right now, my concerns and things, I would directly address it to them straight to their faces. Straight to their faces. Hey, like, yeah, how is this going to help me? And then how does this help the group? Should always come in with that mindset. Hell, when you go to a job, you learn what your job is and how your job affects the other departments or other areas at said job. And when you do that, you get a picture of what your job is about, and you get a picture of what the company that you're working for is about. Well, same thing. To be a member of the NABJ, right? What do you guys do collectively? How will I play a part in this? And what I'm going to get out of it playing the part being a member of this organization, media organization. So, all of these people, Michelle Obama, Joy Reid, Kamala Harris, they're all bad actors, bad actresses. And Stephen A. Coon, he's diabolically, inherently evil and horrible. Because I understand, and here's the thing, I understand the fact that him working at ESPN, he has to carry himself a certain way. He has to do things a certain way. There's things that he can't say that he really wants to say, but they give him the big bucks because he's like Jasmine Crockett, right? Jasmine Crockett might not be the greatest politician, but she does have name recognition. He has name recognition. I get it and understand that. Now, just because he got name recognition doesn't mean that he has influence. ESPN can give him a platform, but they can't give him relevance, influence, or respect. Yeah, they can get your name out there. Tune in to Stephen A. Smith, and they can put him on the signature. You know, they can, on ESPN, they can do all that. The bottom line is this, though.
there's a lot of bad actors in this news story. And so the NABJ, Stephen A. Smith, well, I put it this way. The NABJ, Obama, Reid, Kamala Harris, and especially Stephen A. Smith, all of you guys got to do better. All of you need to do better in every way, shape, and form. With that being said, we're getting ready to ride on out of here. The State of the Union next Wednesday. State of the Union next Wednesday. Here on Chris Cubby Radio Show. We're going to be discussing what things are going on here at the Nice Radio Network. I'm going to be talking about things that changes that's coming up on the Chris and Company Radio Show. And maybe a story or two. No more than two stories, because it's going to be a short broadcast next week. And going to be implementing changes. And I'm going to be doing a lot of maintenance on both the talk and music channels. That's one of the big things I'm going to be talking about next week. So with that being said, always strive to be a better person each and every day of your life, and that includes myself. Have a great rest of the week. Have a great weekend. And I'll see you here next Wednesday, same time. Same sandbox. This concludes the CCRS. And outside of that, peace and out.

0: I'm Mr. Chris, and welcome to the Company Commentary.
1: I'm kind of hot right now, too. I'm kind of hot because we do this every freaking time something happened on this field. Everybody want to pivot and act like they, I done heard people talking about, oh, you know, just the mental health of the players. And yeah, you could die. They don't even know they could die out here. We sit here and talk about this stuff every single time. Schedule remakes, how we going to make it up, what the league feels about it. I don't give a damn what the league feels about it. Let's be keep it real. Why we don't talk about the stuff that matter? This young man, you want to know how what this you need to know about him? He's 24 years old, right? He got a contract for $160,000. That's his bonus. And he earns $825,000 this year. You say, G. Bush, why are you talking about this man's money? Because guess what? He's been in the league 2 years. That means he's not vested. That means if he never plays another down in his life, he don't get another check for the NFL.
0: Damar Hamlin, safety for the Buffalo Bills. On January 2nd, he suffered a cardiac arrest on the football field. That soundbite came from Garrett Bush from the Ultimate Cleveland Sports Show. He was very logical in what he was saying. So logical, here is more of what he said.
1: Let's be clear about this. You got to play 3 to 4 years before you even sniff a pension. So all this heartwarming and prayers and condolences don't do nothing for that boy's mom that got to go home, look at her son, and he might need extensive care for the rest of his life. And you know what the NFL will tell you? Well, you know, we'll look out for the people like him. No, you won't. No, you won't.
0: What Garrett said was most absolutely golden. However, the last soundbite he said went beyond golden. It was platinum. Before I play that soundbite, I want to give a small piece of context on what the NFL really is. It's a Fortune 100 corporate institution. The combined assets, holdings, and real estate of the NFL is valued at a net worth of $132 billion. The NFL is richer than most third world countries. If the NFL wanted to create its own country, they have the ways, means, and resources to do just that. Oh, by the way, did you know the NFL is a nonprofit organization? And do you know that the NFL is listed as sports entertainment? Yes, the NFL and WWE have that directly in common. Scary thought. The NFL has its own unofficial holiday called Super Bowl Sunday. The power they have is a sight to behold. So yes, the NFL is ran like a corporate country of sorts. Yes, they are going to do what's in the best interest of the NFL, only for the NFL. The NFL's mantra is real simple. It's the corporation of the corporation, by the corporation, for the corporation. So what Garrett Bush said was right on point. But that isn't the elephant in the room conversation we as a society should be having. Corporations only look out for themselves and nobody else. If you earn benefits from them, that's great. But the bad news reality of it is they're waiting for you to die so they can stop paying out that benefit or benefits. It's not just in the NFL, it's also veterans that have served for this country and other Fortune 500 companies. There's a gentleman I met here in the desert that currently works for Apple. He told me there were deadlines of projects that always needed to be made. He told me if they got the projects done early that they would get a bonus. They never got the bonus. Why? The powers that be at Apple told him the money and time covered in the budget was only for the budget and nothing else. I asked him, what did you do? He did nothing. Why? Because he still needed that job, and getting upset only to end up getting fired was not worth it. Just because I was told that there was a bonus in it for me only for that bonus never to appear. This was a white man telling me this. You actually think the NFL players are going to rock the boat that much? If you believe that, then Attila the Hun is my son. Roll that beautiful Bush footage.
1: Talk about the disability policy for the NFL, right? They moved it from $22,000 a month to $4,000 in the last collective bargaining agreement. Did you know that the NFL has a private board that reviews all aspects with their doctors and with their neurologists and their specialists? They can deny benefits. Even if Social Security deems you to be permanently disabled, the league can come back and then say, you know, the national the government is, they're experts, but let's take it over so we don't pay anything out. Only 15% get approved by Social Security. The league says that number should be lower. Get that. 15% of the people who apply for disability in this country, I know, I was a disability expert. It's very low. I submitted over almost 250,000 applications in 1 year one time. I know. Since the CTE settlement, only 6.5% of the settlement has been paid, according to the admin's website. I looked it up yesterday. And 60% of the claims have a qualifying diagnosis but have not been paid. Let's talk about this. They're also moving to pension. And that pension, he got to make it to 55. He's 24. And they've moved that between 3,000. They moved it down to 3,000 when it was 5,600 a month. And the last stat that you should know about is the Bills owner, Terry Pegula, owns the Sabres as well as the Buffalo Bills, and his net worth is $6.7 billion. My question to you is, NFL, when do salaries become guaranteed? If you know these young men are going out there and they could die on that football field, I don't give a damn what your thoughts and prayers are. Do the right thing.
0: Do the right thing? These corporations do the right thing for the corporations and not the people. The Buffalo Bills, just like the Cleveland Browns, are NFL football teams, but they're also individual corporations. Their loyalty is to that. A good friend of mine that currently works for the post office went through the same thing with his union. The tenured postal workers got what they wanted at the expense of the newer postal workers that did not have enough years working there. So for the first 3 years of his employ, he took a cut in pay, settled for the crappiest routes most postal carriers didn't want, and had to eat that doo-doo sandwich for 3.5 years. That's a weak union. Unions are supposed to level the playing field for all employees, not compromise the newer employees to satisfy the older employees just because they've been there longer. The NFLPA is no different, and the NFL owners know that they're weak. When you know your enemy is weak, you expound on it. That's what I love about practicing the Zen philosophy. Zen teaches us that the answers that we seek are right there in front of us. It's just a matter of time of seeing that answer. Don't believe me? If you've watched The Godfather 2, and I know most of you have, then you should already know what Michael Corleone has said.
2: You see, all our people are businessmen. Their loyalty is based on that. One thing I learned from Pop was to try to think as people around you think. Now, on that basis, anything's possible.
0: Anything's possible indeed. Garrett, you're on point. However, you're asking a corporation that its estimated worth of $7 billion to exercise ethics? It ain't happening. It would be funny if the reality and seriousness of it wasn't so pathetic. Now, let's talk about the actual elephant in the room that the mainstream media mafia is silent on, as well as other internet sports media shows. And that's the COVID vaccine itself. These platforms don't want to talk about it, and I wouldn't be surprised if they, meaning the show contributors, were briefed not to mention this possibility. Damar Hamlin was a young black man that was healthy and in good shape to play the professional sport of gridiron football. He goes to tackle wide receiver T. Higgins from Cincinnati on a regular football play. He stands up and then he falls down to receive CPR. After the game was canceled due to concern for Damar, then asshole tweet coming from Skip Bayless. By the way, I'm going to do a commentary on that next because Michael Strahan needs a wake-up call, so stick around for that piece. Then the diagnosis came out that he suffered a life-threatening inflammation of the heart. Then as a few days go by in the news cycle, Imo Isien, a basketball player for Old Dominion University, collapsed on the floor in the middle of a basketball game. It's not known what his status is, yet his collapse was eerily identical to Damar. Victoria Lee, an 18-year-old young lady that was named the prodigy in the MMA community, just suddenly passed away. There's been no cause of death, but this much I do know. If it was anything other than the vax shot, It would have been put out there in the media for people to know. So why all the secrecy? If secrecy breeds paranoia, then why add to it? Being silent makes it look more suspect that it could have been the vax shot rather than not. Independent newspapers like The Final Call and The Irish Light have been putting these vaccination injuries on their front pages of their newspapers. So much so, The Irish Light newspaper put on their front page, quote, "Pfizer knew their vaccine would kill," unquote. Mainstream media, silent. Most internet news media, silent. The majority of the sports media, silent. Things are changing. People aren't being silent about this anymore. Are the vaccines causing healthy and fit athletes to collapse? I don't know. However, Dr. Joseph Freeman, an ER doctor in Louisiana, had this to say.
3: Hello, my name is Dr. Joseph Freeman. I'm an emergency physician based in Louisiana. In addition, I am a clinical scientist. I was the lead author of a peer-reviewed study that reanalyzed the original Pfizer and Moderna clinical trials for the messenger RNA COVID-19 vaccines. We found the vaccine increased serious adverse events at a rate of 1 in 800. At the time of publication, my co-authors and I did not believe our single study warranted the withdrawal of the messenger RNA vaccines from the market. However, since its publication, multiple new pieces of evidence have come to light, and this has caused me to reevaluate my position. An article published in the BMJ regarding the FDA's own observational surveillance data found the messenger RNAs were associated with multiple of the exact same serious adverse events identified in our original study. But the FDA had failed to inform the public of these findings. In addition, now we have multiple autopsy studies that find essentially conclusive evidence that the vaccines are inducing sudden cardiac deaths, yet the rate of these vaccine-induced deaths remains unknown. While many nations that have been using the messenger RNA vaccines have experienced an increase in excess mortality, more people dying than should be expected from past years. And this correlates in time with the initial vaccine rollout and then with the subsequent booster campaigns. Nations with higher messenger RNA vaccine uptake have correlations with higher rates of excess mortality. While the cause of this excess mortality is not known, researchers analyzing this data were unable to identify any other reasonable cause of the excess death other than the vaccines. Given now the Omicron variant is less virulent and is able to evade much of the protection offered by the vaccines, this creates a situation where the benefits of the vaccine have been dramatically reduced for hospitalization and death. Together, this information calls into question if the vaccine's benefits are outweighing the harm. I believe, given the information, the messenger RNA vaccines need to be withdrawn from the market until new randomized controlled trials can clearly demonstrate the benefits of the vaccine outweigh the serious harm we now know the vaccines are causing.
0: Is he right? No one has came out to say that he was wrong. When getting to the heart and soul of a problem, you must factor in all possibilities and variables. You can't solve a problem using half measures. The COVID vax shot must be investigated full stop. Remember, if these vaccines are causing these issues, then these companies must be held accountable too. Garrett Bush got it right on the corporate financial side of it, but that's a symptom of the problem. Corporations like the NFL, team owners like Jerry Jones and Art Modell before him made their money in scrupulous ways. And if Jerry Jones, being the open racist that he is, make no mistake about it, he has done far worse to step on people to make his money and to eventually own the Dallas Cowboys. If that vaccine is hurting people, then it's the responsibility of the mainstream media to speak out on it as a possible threat. Don't be afraid to mention it. Don't be afraid to bring it up. It makes no sense to be mad at said corporation product when you're going to watch that same said corporation product on Saturdays and Sundays leading up to the Super Bowl. The elephant in the room are the vaccines. They need to be discussed if they are problematic. Leave no stones unturned. I don't know why all these athletes and ordinary people are collapsing all over the place. At the same time, this is what I do know. If you aren't going to discuss all the probabilities of why these people are collapsing, then you are speaking in half measures while the true answer of this problem remains in a glass half empty. And that in and of itself is dangerous. I'm Mr. Chris. Thank you for listening to the Company Commentary.

0: I'm Mr. Chris, and welcome to the company commentary.
1: You know, I've struggled with this in a lot of ways because it's not so much just about, you know, being an athlete and experiencing being on the field and being that close to guys, and then you see something happen to a young man like that. It's just, you don't have to be a football player to understand how big this was. And you spoke about humanity. And I think, but there were things done here by someone here at this network that were inhumane. And we sit here and we talk about how good, and I'm sorry to take it this way, but this route, but I just felt like sensible people and sensible human beings have a heart. And they understand that your words and what you say really have an impact, not only on that young man's family. And so all the attention should be on this young man, his recovery, for yep. some sensible people like us here to say that it didn't affect anybody at this network, nobody at this network minded, that's a lie. Obviously didn't talk to us, because it matters to us, and it matters to any sensible human being that this young man's life was bigger than any football game. This young man will hopefully be back and forget about football, but just have a life.
2: Yep.
1: And his family has him. That's the most important thing. And I think that was kind of lost a little bit in all of this.
0: Michael Strahan, you just don't get it. You are not in charge. You are not the influencer. You're just a black cog in a white machine called Fox News, and Fox Sports is just a subsidiary. Quote, for sensible people like us here to say that it didn't affect anybody at this network and nobody at this network mind, it is a lie, unquote. Michael Strahan, totally oblivious to the reality of his situation and the situation of Skip Bayless. On that same episode of that Fox pregame show, Terry Bradshaw, Jimmy Johnson, and Howie Long were being very, very quiet while Michael was speaking, using words like we and us in his weak, wet noodle rant. So you might be asking, Uncle Chris, why are you being critical of Michael Strahan? I'm critical because it's my responsibility as a media producer to get to the very heart, soul, and the most absolute truth to tell you what's going on when black men like Michael are on these white-owned and operated platforms. There's a reason why I didn't stay in just talking about sports, but I'll get to that shortly. Marcellus Wiley gets it, but even he will not say it in its full entirety.
3: Stop playing with me, y'all. This is not about a tweet. This is not about Brady being better than Shannon. It ain't about none of that. None of them arguments. You know what this is? This is primal. Yep. This is two alphas fighting for territory. This is about power. Because that dynamic of power on that show has shifted, whether it's real or imagined. And right now, we're all seeing that battle for it.
0: It is about power. Racism is about power. Racism can only be enforced if power and authority is behind it. That's why black people can't be racist, because we as a collective have no power and authority to enforce such a heinous practice. Even other sports personalities like Doug Gottlieb, who is white, by the way, and even he got called into the principal's office.
4: Okay, first of all, he made the comment. He has an opinion. I'm allowed to have an opinion about that opinion. It wasn't in any way personal about it. The only limits I've ever been told is if you make it, do not make it personal. Okay. You know, but the reason they were, I was like, why are we so protective of Skip Bayless? He has made this portion of his career based upon his opinions. And I vehemently disagree with that opinion, but I didn't even say his name. What I said the idiocy of this narrative. So this is me calling bull on the no one had a problem. I don't know. Are you kidding me?
0: Other white sports personalities literally being called into the principal's office because Skip complained about him being talked about. You simply cannot make this stuff up.
5: Skip Bayless got all worked up about some again, and he thought that I had said something about him during the radio show, and I hadn't even said anything about him either time. I say stuff about him now because I don't like him, but PR got involved, and like the hotlines are flying off, and then I'm in a commercial break and somebody comes running in and be like, what did you just say about Skip Bayless? I'm like, whoa, what are you talking about? And I'm like racking and bragging, like, I don't know, I just did 2 hours of radio. I haven't even mentioned once. Like, what? And it's like, PR just called, they're freaking out. And it was obviously because he got mad about something that wasn't even accurate and then like told on me. And then I had to be yelled at. And I'm just like, wait, what? Like, what are you talking? I'm like, hey, I got an hour. We can talk about it at four.
0: They were told to know your place from their bosses when it comes to Skip Bayless, and these guys are white. What in the hell makes Michael Strahan think that he's the voice of reason or the collective consciousness of the Fox pregame show? Did you notice how quiet Terry Bradshaw, Jimmy Johnson, and Howie Long were? If the Fox Sports executives had a personal problem with what Michael Strahan said, would those guys have his back? If the Fox Sports bosses fired Michael, would Terry, Howie, and Jimmy leave with him in protest? I highly doubt it, but I could be wrong. I'll just say that I'll believe it when I see it, because their silence was golden, and that can mean anything. See, it's commentary like this that justify why I didn't stay in sports talk radio. When I did my radio internship, I got to meet a lot of Cleveland Browns players, some from other teams, and even got to meet the legendary Jim Brown himself. What I didn't like about just talking sports is there was always this invisible line that couldn't be crossed on what was said at the heart and soul of the politics in sports. For instance, what Garrett Bush said about the way NFL teams don't look out for players like Damar Hamlin only went but so far. He did refer to saying black players, but did not extend any context to that. That bothers me because as a black man that has a platform, I felt that it was necessary to pull out the ugly truth behind the politics of sports. A lot of times, black football players would tell me in my radio manner of the internal politics that go on inside these pro sports teams, but cannot verbally talk about it because it creates distractions within the team and the organization. So there was always this what you can say versus what you can't say dialogue that made talk sports shows sanitized, neutral, and plain. So that's why I broadcast a talk radio show that discussed topics, subjects, and narratives that matter to the black community from a black man and from that black man's point of view. So coming full circle now, where does this all fit in when it comes to guys like Michael Strahan and Shannon Sharp? It's very, very simple. It's just too bad that neither one of these guys truly get it and understand it. Simply put, Skip Bayless is the master of the Fox Sports plantation. He is in charge, he is in control, and there's not a goddamn thing these two black men can do about it. As in the clips I've implemented in this commentary, not all the Phil hands are black. Dud Gottlieb is out there picking the cotton too. Right now, if Michael and Shannon stormed into the boss's office to get rid of Skip, they'd either be reassigned or they would lose their jobs. Don't believe me? If they stood on their square to the point that this is the hill they would die on, they would have done it already. Neither one of them stormed into the principal's office because they know the absolute truth. Skip Bayless holds the power at Fox Sports, and these guys have a few choices. One, nigger, know your place and shut up and collect your check like a good little boy, field hand. Two, if you're that mad, leave Fox Sports and build your own media platform. Or three, do nothing, but don't get mad if some of us B1 black content producers roast you guys. Because your words have no meaning if you're not going to put those words into actions. This is why black content producers need their own black platforms to expose the politics within race and racism when speaking out on the absolute truth of sports. Thank goodness for the Nice Radio Network. Oh, and side note, not once, not one time Michael Strahan mentioned Skip's name on the Fox pregame, but all of a sudden developed some fake balls by saying his name on Good Morning America. I'm Mr. Chris. Thank you for listening to the Company Commentary.

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1: Man, cats are always talking about speak truth to power. And, you know, when they get all into they blackified and all that, speak truth to power. Yeah, y'all speak truth to power till it's your turn.
0: Speaking truth to power. It's a good thing I don't have that problem since I can speak truth to power on my very own platform. So well played in your brief truth to power speech, Marcellus Wiley. I notice he's been on YouTube for a little bit over a month broadcasting his own show. Now that he's no longer at Fox Sports, he comes to the digital media community to make that cute comment, sarcastically speaking. This particular company commentary is not about Marcellus Wiley. Nope. It's literally speaking real truth to real power in its purest form. See, you have two types of content creators on digital media. One, you have those people that uses digital media sincerely without any agenda to leverage your content to be recognized by the mayonnaise maggot mainstream media. Or two, you have those people who use digital media as a stepping stone to wait patiently for that phone call from Fox, CBS, NBC, or ABC. And as a side note, when mainstream on-air personalities are no longer in that bubble, the first thing they like to do is to try to semi-roast the digital media community, i.e. Roland Martin. So it was a cute, well-played, touche type of a comment. But here is his reality and people like him now that broadcasting on digital media is his home of sorts. You still have to prove yourself. Just because you was on ESPN and Fox doesn't mean you're going to be the next big thing on YouTube. When the average person say that they don't watch TV, that is facts. Why? It's because the internet has a lot more content for people to interact with than just watching basic TV. Now, don't get me wrong, being on mainstream media helps, but if you're in a community of people that don't watch regular television, you're just another guy on digital media. See, in one of my previous company commentaries, I spoke about mainstream media rejects like Roland Martin, Tiffany Cross, and Jemele Hill. They also had that same mindset of, I was on regular TV, so I have arrived. Wrong. Your credibility is only as good as your authenticity. I'll get deeper into that shortly. The digital media community, regardless of race, culture, and gender, is tribal. Each tribe in their circle speak truth to power regardless if people like me accept it or not. People that get their news, sports, weather, or whatever from the internet want the information to be real, authentic, and absolute. Speaking truth to power is what today's society wants. Speaking truth to power, we're always Trump propagandist gaslighting. Speaking truth to power is about holding those powers that be, that control dominion over our jobs, money, and quality standard of life for the average black man here in America. Speaking truth to power is about holding the powerful authorities accountable how their decisions affect everyday society. Like I said earlier in this commentary, the digital media community, especially if you're a black content producer, is not a place to broadcast gaslighting content. You can, but you won't be taken seriously. Don't believe me? Let's take Roland Martin as a case study. Roland Martin was on CNN and BET. He got fired from both places. So he thought he could be more of a black journalist influence in the black digital media community. He thought his mainstream experience would just automatically carry over to the YouTube sphere. Then he got his wake-up call. His numbers paled in comparison to digital media broadcasts like The Black Authority, Tariq Nasheed, and my favorite, Professor Black Truth. Look it up. Roland found out the hard way that his CNN TV exposure meant nothing on digital media because digital media watchers, most of them don't watch TV. I hope Marcellus doesn't do a Roland Martin where he's on YouTube to use as leverage to get re-recognized by Fox, ESPN, NBC Sports mainstream media platforms. I hope Marcellus is not a fence straddler where he's going to be critical of some of his mainstream colleagues, but won't break bad on him because he's waiting for that email or phone call to get an interview on one of those mainstream media's sports divisions. 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And there's a lot of that over the internet already. And remember, I'm here to help. I'm Mr. Chris. Thank you for listening to the Company Commentary.

I'm Mr. Chris, and welcome to the Company Commentary. The rise of digital black-owned and operated media, it poses a direct and indirect threat to the mayonnaise mainstream mafia media. We are despised by both white and black people that are in the mainstream maggot media. When you're not bound by censorship, you can speak however you want, especially when you're a speaker of absolute truth. You know you're winning when the mainstream media has a problem with that absolution of truth. They tried to ignore us, but failed. They tried to duplicate us, but failed. They tried to imitate us, but failed. They tried to be a watered-down version to be us. They failed miserably. So they're out of tricks, trumps, and traps. They don't know what to do and nowhere else to go. They're stuck on stupid and glued on dumb. I have the proof and the numbers to back it up, but I'll get to those statistics shortly. For now, let's just stay with the proof. Mainstream mayonnaise media using the word woke to code as black or blackness in order to cover up their internal racism against us. Using other code words like race card and identity politics that also get passed around like some marijuana joint at a house party in the Fox News and CNN buildings. Want more proof? Trump was great for the mainstream media business from 2015 to 2020. But after that, all of the major TV networks, ratings-wise, have been nothing more than starving dogs desperate to eat a raw, rotten steak at this very moment. You can look up those numbers at the time to galvanize the proof truth that I've been saying. The mainstream mafia media in present-day 2023 are desperate. They're running out of Trump substitutes doing their part in keeping American society in fear. In 2020, it was the COVID. In 2021, it was the COVID vax and January 6th. In 2022, it was the vote blue no matter who. In 2023, it's now the Chinese spy balloon riffraff. As I said on my February 8th broadcast, I researched the monetary numbers this country spent on defense and security infrastructure. The United States defense budget in total defense is around $752 billion. And we can't stop no goddamn Chinese spy balloons from coming into this country. If you believe that, then Attila the Hun is my son. Yeah, you heard right. Almost, if not over, $1 trillion on American defense, both in the homeland and abroad. But balloons. So the current monkey shine media morons are not telling the news. They are telling news entertainment. Nothing but shock jock journalism to get the story out first, scare the public of the incident without having all the facts, then hope people are scared enough to tune in to more. As a citizen journalist myself, I make sure to give you good people news that are making the rounds on both mainstream and digital media circles. Also informing the B1 family base on current events that we as black people need to keep our collective focus on. On my Wednesday broadcast show, I don't get to discuss every single topic and subject. However, I make sure to discuss the stories that take priority that matters to the black grassroots communities. For instance, a story that takes top priority like the train derailment explosion in East Palestine, Ohio. That took place at 8:55 p.m. February 3, 2023. The U.S. Environmental Protection Agency, or the EPA for short, released its first set of air quality monitoring numbers since the Friday 3rd train derailment in East Palestine, Ohio. The numbers for 2023. The U.S. Environmental Protection Agency, or the EPA for short, released its first set of air quality monitoring numbers since the Friday 3rd train derailment in East

0: a 200-mile radius report surrounding East Palestine, Ohio. This region includes the following counties: Boyd County, Kentucky; Greenup County, Kentucky; Allegheny County, Pennsylvania; Allegheny County, Maryland; Frederick County, Maryland; Oakland County, Michigan; Washtenaw County, Michigan; Chautauqua County, New York; and Allegheny County, New York, plus 182 more counties. It's estimated to affect 24 million people in and around the region of the explosion. Stories like this that matter, that needs to be reported and followed up with new information as it gets out. The potential harm of those chemicals in the air and the dangers of the residents in those areas breathing in those toxic chemicals. Today's mayonnaise mainstream mafia media is more concerned with damage control because they're forced on how to cover the story, especially if the owner of the train buys commercial airtime for those news channels. Once you're bought, you're compromised. So when these tragedies happen, CNN, MSNBC, Fox News, and the other major TV mainstream media monopolizers have to tread water because the company responsible for the train tragedy explosion could also own one of the major media TV networks, or has bought a lot of airtime to promote their products in conjunction to having business interests that are directly connected to the train tragedy in East Palestine, Ohio. Before they can even tell the story, these TV networks have to do their homework just to see if they can even broadcast the story without it becoming a conflict of interest. That's sad. Network news has turned into making sure said story is not a direct effect to the news networks themselves. Being bought and paid for to the point of walking on eggshells, being more concerned that a major story like this train explosion doesn't get covered right away because they're concerned about conflicts of interest. No, and hell no. NiceRadioNetwork.com is essential for having news, being able to tell truth to power, simply because social media platforms like Twitter have been canceling the truth. Let me be clear, though. It's one thing to cancel truth from black people. That's standard operational procedure. When canceling the truth from white people, that's one big brown piece of feces that's going to roll downhill along with hell being unleashed. Here's the clip to back it up.
1: Consequences for this type of online harassment and speech.
2: Well, that's, I must say, those are very real consequences.
3: Thank you, Mr. Chairman. The Twitter files were not just about Hunter Biden's laptop. Twitter worked overtime to suppress accurate COVID information. Apparently, the views of a Stanford doctor are disinformation to you people. I, along with many Americans, have long-term effects from COVID. Not only was I a long hauler, but I have effects from the vaccine. It wasn't the first shot, but it was the second shot that I now developed asthma that has never gone away since I had the second shot. I have tremors in my left hand, and I have the occasional heart pain that no doctor can explain, and I've had a battery of tests. I have great regrets about getting the shot because of the health issues that I now have that I don't think are ever going to go away. Where did you go to medical school?
4: I did not go to medical school.
3: I'm sorry?
4: I did not go to medical school.
3: That's what I thought. Why do you think you or anyone else at Twitter had the medical expertise to censor a doctor's expert opinion?
4: Our policies regarding COVID were designed to protect individuals. We were seeing...
3: You guys censored Harvard-educated doctors, Stanford-educated doctors, doctors that are educated in the best places in the world, and you silenced those voices. You're not a doctor, right, Ms. Gatti?
4: No, I'm not.
3: Okay. What makes you think you or anyone else at Twitter have the medical expertise to censor actual, accurate CDC data?
4: I'm not familiar with these particular situations.
3: Yeah, I'm sure you're not. It's not just about the laptop. This is about medical advice that expert doctors were trying to give Americans because social media companies like Twitter were silencing their voices. Did the U.S. government ever contact you or anyone at Twitter to pressure Twitter to moderate or censor certain tweets? Yes or no?
4: We have a program.
3: Did the U.S. government ever contact you or anyone at Twitter to censor or moderate certain tweets? Yes or no?
4: We receive legal demands to remove content from the platform from the U.S. government and governments all around the world.
3: Thank God for Matt Taibbi. Thank God for Elon Musk.

0: for allowing to show us in the world that Twitter was basically a subsidiary of the FBI.
1: I know I've already talked about the vaccines when I broadcasted the Damar Hamlin commentary. However, when the anti-vaxxer movement was in stride, Twitter had a major problem with it. Twitter was caping for the government as well as the pharmaceutical companies. Anyone on Twitter that even remotely questioned the vaccines were put in Twitter jail. In other words, Twitter accounts being suspended in droves. The problem was the anti-vax movement was white-run and white-owned and white-operated, which was bad news for the social media platform. Scientists and doctors that spoke out against the vaccines was a no-no on Twitter, and then Twitter found itself being Q&A'd by the U.S. government itself. See, when Twitter suspends accounts that talk about black empowerment, that's okay. But when it's Twitter suspending anti-vaxxers, right-wing white supremacists, and QAnon supporters that speak their mind, Twitter gets a letter to appear in front of Congress. TheNiceRadioNetwork.com doesn't have these problems. 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To shore up the low CNN and MSNBC ratings, Twitter and Facebook are turning into social media wastelands because of their white supremacist, anti-black racism mission statements. 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In closing, black digital media content producers are not only an indirect threat to the establishment media, we're a direct threat to the system of white supremacy. We B1ers love giving them the middle finger. However, there is an equal major threat against the digital black media family, and that's the political left in this country. The political left wants us silent or controlled depending on the content we black media producers discuss on our individual broadcast platforms. That's why I commented earlier on the low CNN and MSNBC ratings. Those news networks blame the digital black media family because in their collective minds, the listeners that used to watch them now listen and watch us. TheWrap.com is reporting that CNN just notched its lowest ratings in 9 years, from January 16th through the 22nd of this year, according to Nielsen, averaging just 444,000 viewers in primetime. In the all-important age between 25 and 54 news demographic, CNN is averaging 417,000 viewers outside of the primetime hours. It's the first time since May 2014 that the network failed to reach 450,000 viewers. CNN This Morning also suffered the lowest week since its launch just 3 months ago. It averaged just 331,000 viewers, while Fox and Friends had nearly a million, and Morning Joe drew 760,000. When it comes to the primetime ratings, Fox News Channel is number one, with MSNBC finishing second. CNN is so bad they are in 12th place for the week among total viewers.
2: You don't say.
1: The Fox News crowd isn't really following us that much, just only to use talking points against the left that digital black media has already spoke out on. CNN and MSNBC would love to have 1 million viewers each. They take it. Unfortunately, or fortunately for us, they don't have those numbers, not even close. Why? They blame us without trying to acknowledge us. Well, except for the Tiffany Cross show blaming Tariq Nasheed.
3: Down, particularly sometimes even by black women in the media. So this is not that. But I do hear Roland's point that felt ignored. But you feel ignored, and then you go over to the other side. The oppressed feel oppressed. So then you go and try align with the oppressor. So I'm not putting black men down, but sometimes it's like, well, some of you Kevin Samuels following Tariq Nasheed, quoting people, please look at the truth and see what's happening and get in line with some of the black women. It's majority, like he said, vote Democrat. But that margin of people who can be plucked away from your people and go advance policies that harm your people. I just don't understand that.
1: Understand this, Tiffany Cross. You're in the same division as Roland Martin. How ironic that you had him on your show only to end up just like him when he was on CNN. So what does this say? It says not only we're the new black media, we're also could be, depending on who you talk to and listen to, the new media left. I hope this last comment I said doesn't become too controversial. We shall see over time. And that, Tiffany Cross, is something that you should have understood. And if there's anyone that needs to get in line, that's you, Tiffany. I'm Mr. Chris. Thank you for listening to the Company Commentary. Right.

0: I'm Mr. Chris, and welcome to the Company Commentary.
1: And it might be interesting to think about why we have Black History Month at all. Now, I'm not saying that it's a bad idea per se, but what I'm saying is that it makes sense at a time when the issue of what blacks did in history was somehow being systematically excluded from the history profession. If all they were teaching you about was history minus blacks, then you'd argue, wait a minute, if we can't reform the history department and have a more full or inclusive or balanced picture of history, we need to have a separate program called Black History Month. Or even in the university, the analog for this would be Black Studies departments or Black Studies programs. But we all know that today the truth is sort of, well, almost the opposite. You've got so much focus on Black history that very often not just whites, but other immigrant groups, other types of ethnic groups are downplayed or ignored. You don't say.
0: Having a Black-owned and operated digital media station is awesome. Having a kick-ass radio broadcast to do it on is awesome too. Doing these company commentaries is needed, yet more so justified. This commentary is about two ultra-racist and severely out-of-touch demagogues. One of them is from the dominant society, Scott Adams, and the other one is a slumdog immigrant, Dinesh D'Souza. I could have made individual commentaries on both of them, but I equate them to both as feces when I have my morning poo. When done, I just flush them all down the toilet. Being a black man in America, with three Ks by the way, is most absolutely exhausting. Since the history of this country, even before America even existed, has seen black people, whether foreign or aboriginal, have dealt with the manipulations of the colonizing oppressors. From 1619 to present day 2023, the nature of racist anti-black demon people constantly obsess over us in inherently evil ways that is simply demonic. So where to begin with this?
1: A few years ago, Morgan Freeman, the actor, was being interviewed by Mike Wallace. And Mike Wallace said, I understand you're not too happy with Black History Month. And Morgan Freeman answered it beautifully. And the clip is, by the way, on social media. You can look it up. You don't say.
0: This beta cuck loser is taking the word from a guy who had sex with his step-granddaughter to justify why Black History Month should no longer exist. You simply cannot make this stuff up. That clip is also on social media, and by the way, you can look that up too. Let's look at Dinesh D'Souza, a weak, racist, cowardly little man that couldn't hack it in his native country of India, only to become an ass-kissing, right-wing troglodyte of an American ignorant immigrant. A poor man's crackpot, anti-black, racist, white-wing conspiracy theorist that makes crack-headed documentaries that are bootlegged and I would never, ever pay for. Born in Bombay, now called Mumbai, was born into lower middle-class existence where he was lucky to become a foreign exchange student. On Wikipedia, it states that he matriculated at Dartmouth College. He matriculated all right. He was studying feverishly to become a willing trick for white supremacy. If white supremacy was a pimp, Dinesh D'Souza would most absolutely be a prostitute. D'Souza kissed a lot of white man's asses. I'm talking the inner butthole and sphincter rectum of the white man's ass. I'm talking kissing ass to insane great lengths. Not only having extreme permanent bad breath, but constantly having permanent brown residue around his lips, or it could be his mustache, but you can never tell. His documentaries are psychotic. Am I super critical of the Clintons and Obamas? Most absolutely, but not in a conspiracy way like D'Souza is. I stick to the facts. He sticks to right-wing, fascist, retarded demagoguery. This dead soul of a subhuman being is one of the most dangerous of willing white supremacists because he will go at great lengths to be part of the team of white supremacy by all in any means necessary. For example, D'Souza oversaw a publication with the leader of the KKK having a staged photograph of a black person being hung from a tree. D'Souza hated affirmative action so much that he mocked an article talking about affirmative action in higher education, only to have the article phrased in Ebonics. Of course he did. One of his toilet paperback books called The End of Racism, making ass-kiss claims that black people talking about racism is holding them back. He also said that slaves were treated well back in the day.
2: You don't say.
0: The history of this guy is like a used condom white supremacy leaves in his behind when they're finished using him as the dull butter knife tool that he is. Here's more proof. On May 20th of 2014, D'Souza pled guilty to one felony count of making illegal contributions in the names of other people. On September 23rd of 2014, facing jail time, the court sentenced D'Souza to 5 years probation, 8 months in a halfway house, and a $30,000 fine. Simply put, Dinesh D'Souza is a loser's loser. From the slums of India to kissing ass all the way to the White House to covering that ass in a halfway house. I would call him a punk-ass bitch, but I would be insulting real punk-ass bitches that aren't in the Dinesh D'Souza division. No, he's just an ass. Whether he's kissing the white man's or covering it up so it doesn't get penetrated while living in a halfway house. Because think about it. Had Dinesh D'Souza went to general population prison, his butthole would be the size of a watermelon. I'm Mr. Chris. Part 2 of this special company commentary will be back in a moment.
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4: 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That's how the game works. 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
0: I'm Mr. Chris, and welcome to part 2 of the company commentary. Remember when I said I could make individual commentaries on both of them? Well, I'm going to be a man of my word, and now I'm going to start in on Scott Adams.
5: So if you know, nearly half of all blacks are not okay with white people, according to this poll, not according to me, according to this poll, that's a hate group. That's a hate group. And I don't want to have anything to do with them. And I would say, you know, based on the current way things are going, the best advice I would give to white people is to get the hell away from black people. Just get the fuck away.
0: Scott Adams, former cartoonist for the comic strip Dilbert, has come out of the closet to admit that he is an open-mouth frothing anti-black racist. Before I got into digital media, I had an extensive accounting background along with administrative general office occupations, starting from high school to the military to present day. So watching a comic strip about office etiquette or lack thereof was something I can directly relate with. Back then, I had worked with so many mentally retarded dyslexic jackalopes dealing with office co-workers and human resources departments that were cowardly and stupid like the 5X cops that killed Tyree Nichols. Reading a Dilbert comic strip was refreshing simply because Scott Adams depicted those office characters at a time I could not say to these rude, disrespectful, and lack of manners, feckless bastards. And as you can see, I simply can't stand 98% of my former co-workers. It sucks to be them, and it's great to be me.
2: You don't say.
0: Over time, I noticed one thing about the Dilbert comic strip. It absolutely had zero black characters in it. I remember emailing him a very long time ago asking about including a black office worker in the cartoon. I got a response back, but nothing stating that a black character will be implemented. I watched his cartoon of Dilbert on UPN on Friday nights. It was mildly funny and something I could have watched an entire season of. I didn't understand its cancellation, maybe because the universe knew what was in his heart and felt he needed a dose of humility. Do I feel duped or misled that a comic strip I can directly relate to was made by a full-blown anti-black racist? Well, I'm disappointed, but I'm not surprised. In a sarcastic way, what took him so long to come out of the racist closet? See, this is my fault. I didn't consider the source because I had no idea the source was racist. You see, nieces and nephews, it's up to us not to wax poetic with white celebrities and athletes because they may not like us strictly because of our skin color. I have a friend that told me about her grandfather liking John Wayne and all of his movies. He named one of his sons after John Wayne. When her grandfather found out that he was an anti-black racist, he never watched a John Wayne movie ever again. And when John Wayne was brought up in a conversation, he would get quiet and have nothing to say. Being in the Marine Corps, Hulk Hogan had a likability to himself. Also, when I was in my rebel phase, when he joined the NWO, which was super cool at the time in my life. However, none of that means anything when he said all those N-words on that radio show recording with Bubba the Love Sponge. What a name. Speaking of names, especially of the culture vulture appropriation kind, good old Marky Mark Wahlberg, rapper turned actor, has been convicted of racist hate crimes twice. Even Elon Musk, the new owner of Twitter, savior of white cancel culture and anti-black racist defender, is also in the KKK club also. While Mark Wahlberg gets more acting roles and Elon Musk gets more of our tax dollar subsidies, none of these guys get punished for their racism, and yet they continue to make more money, get on the cover of mainstream media magazines, and become the guest on The Tonight Show. Now, as a black man or black woman listening to this commentary, am I saying you shouldn't like white actors, athletes, and celebrities? No. Just curb your enthusiasm about them. Don't wax poetic about them. Always be vigilant that they could be a racist. Always expect the worst and hope for the best when it comes to these white actors, athletes, and celebrities. Keep your expectations low. That way, if stories come out that your favorite white actor is a racist, then the disappointment won't be so bad. Remember, it's about protecting yourself. None of us really know these people when the doors are closed. Keep an open mind. Let your conscience and humanity be your guide to a certain extent. So that way you can be disappointed without being angry and bitter. Welcome to the real world of reality. In closing, the maggot mainstream mayonnaise mafia media is really doing what I call is a damage control narrative, where they are putting out all of these puff pieces of Scott Adams, Dilbert, being canceled in all of the local newspapers across the country as if that's some spectacular shit. Scott Adams doesn't care about being canceled. He's made his money. He's 65 years old with a retirement nest egg. And at this point, it's crystal clear he's done with the comic strip of Dilbert. The definition of white privilege is simple. White privilege is when you, the white person, think something is not a problem because it's not a problem to you personally. All of the cast of characters, Hulk Hogan, John Wayne, Mark Wahlberg, Jerry Jones, Elon Musk, and Scott Adams. These guys don't care about being canceled, shamed, or socially exiled. They are all rich, well-off, isolated. And if they want to, they can go off the grid. Can the average white person or black person do that? Most absolutely not. My nieces and nephews, lower your expectations of these people. Keep an open mind. Just don't wax poetic over these celebrities, regardless of their color. If these celebrities are racist, it will always show over time. Time always gets these anti-black racists out of the closet. Scott Adams, I'm upset with myself that I actually showed compassionate humanity in your comic strip cartoon genius. It's just too bad that behind that Dilbert comic strip is nothing more than an insecure little man with an inferiority complex. Simply put, Scott Adams, You are nothing more than an incel Viagra villain, Peckerwood, that was living vicariously through his imaginary character that also had women issues and no balls. Dilbert.
6: Dang. Oh, it's so small, I can't even find it.
7: She's making me think of sex at the same time I see you naked. Now I've got Dilbert and sex in the same part of my brain! Ow, ow, ow! Get it out! You made this happen. You made me think of Dilbert and sex at the same time!
8: You've ruined sex for me! Forever!
6: I'm starting to be insulted.
0: Scott, you made it too easy for me. And I hope you listen to this commentary. I'm Mr. Chris. Thank you for listening to the Company Commentary.

0: I'm Mr. Chris, and welcome to the Company Commentary.
1: And, you know, we know each other. We go way back all the way to Chad Science in Newark, okay?
2: Corny kid, right?
1: No, I did not say that. Misquoted for sure.
2: No, I heard it.
1: Well, you're not corny anymore.
0: Michael B. Jordan, my nephew from another nebula. I don't like the way he moves. I love the way he moves. A man that takes pride in his acting. A man that takes pride in being a nice guy. A man that takes pride in his image. And exactly like me, definitely a man of action. From the attitude and eyes of today's modern women, Michael is underappreciated and undervalued. The sheer nerve, gall, and audacity of these modern women gynocentric hoes undervaluing a most absolutely high-value man the likes of Michael B. Jordan. When Michael starred on Friday Night Lights in the fourth season, I knew he was going to be a star. I never had a doubt he'd be in TV and movies. Even his white actor colleagues praised his acting and professionalism. Journey Smollett playing the supportive love interest in Michael's character was smooth, cool, and very realistic. For example, my favorite episode of Friday Night Lights, Season 5, Episode 7, titled Perfect Record, an episode where Perryman, the mostly white high school in Dillon, was going up against the mostly black high school of East Dillon. Like typical mouth-frothing white supremacist racists do, Perryman High School exposed arrest records of players from East Dillon High. The East Dillon coach tried to downplay the disrespect to the players, not understanding the damage has been done and not understanding what it's like to be black. Michael B. Jordan's character, being the quarterback of the team, wasn't having it, and he didn't tip his hand. He saved his revenge on the football field. In a 31-7 blowout against Perryman, Vince, Michael B. Jordan's character, on the very last play of the game, threw a bomb for a touchdown with no time on the clock in a 37-7 blowout. In typical fashion, the head coach and assistant head coach was upset with what he did, but did not have that same energy when it came to what Perryman did to him and the players on that team. The narrative mirrored real life in its purest, most absolute form. In typical fashion, white supremacy loves dishing out humiliation on a regular basis, but get erectile dysfunctional when black folks give the humiliation right back at them. Michael's character Vince did just that. He played that scene and the story with pristine precision. Vince handled it the way I would have handled it if I was in that situation. Michael B. Jordan, playing characters that were strong, fierce, and determined. From Fruitvale Station to Creed 3, this black actor's actor not only has acting chops, he also loves what he does and it shows. Even when playing the villain of Killmonger, Michael brings a realistic, intelligent depth of acting chops most skilled actors do not have. Michael B. Jordan is alchemy. Everything in the acting world he touches turns to gold. Even with his directorial debut of Creed 3, he has got all the above average reviews, compliments, and praise for his attention to detail, along with learning and studying the art and brand of making movies and the Rocky franchise. In his early childhood, he was called corny, the utter disrespect he went through on a daily basis by marginal crab-in-a-barrel hangers-on, like that female former classmate that was all too jolly in her genitals to get an interview from him. I know what it's like dealing with former classmates and co-workers calling me corny. The contempt that comes with that for me personally. If you don't think stuff like that doesn't affect us brothers, then why Michael confronted that former nobody crab of a classmate? It's because he's still a human being at the end of the day. All of his movies and TV appearances does not take away the fact that he is a human being, a productive black man in society, and wants to be well-respected by his peers and colleagues. Our past shapes how we look at life in the present and future, along with our core personality, which changes over time. Michael B. Jordan was quoted saying this wise comment, quote, "When you're in the hood, if you stand out, you get picked on for being weak. Sometimes you have to hide your intelligence," unquote. He doesn't have to worry about those things anymore. Most actors, rappers, and celebrities leave the hood too. So his comment said the quiet part out loud, and sometimes that's a good thing. Lori Harvey did Michael B. Jordan a favor. I think he knows that now. That crab of a cockroach classmate also did him a favor too. While those losers are continually losing, Michael is steady winning and winning. Don't believe me? Lori Harvey has moved on from both him and Damson Idris and hasn't been able to land a high-value man of that caliber since. The crab cockroach classmate is still slumming after A-list celebrities begging them to give her an interview like a hobo, sticking her hand out for money. See, I can personally relate. Not only that I'm older than Michael B. Jordan, I also know how these crackhead scenarios play out. Once these women start to see the reality of their situations, the crab from high school will try to cap on Michael, saying overwhelmingly good stuff about him in order to get his attention. Lori Harvey, once she's been ran through, will try to reach out to Michael, whether it's an email, text, or social media site. Or she'll try to use her stepdaddy's connections to appear at some TV movie function to see if she can put him back in her cock carousel riding orbit. It never fails. Every so often, I get an ex tripping over her shoes to reach out to me to see what I'm doing. While she's put on weight, 10 kids, and living with her mama, she gives me her new phone number because an ex of hers is still stalking her, email address, or social media handle to keep in touch or make up for lost time, quote unquote. Nah, I stay away from those crab frog dogs. They're waste of time, effort, and energy. The same thing is going to happen to Michael. Take my advice, nephew. Keep those feral animals out into the wild. Let them roam out there while you meet a woman who loves you for you. The absolute bottom line is simple. 95% of my ex-girlfriends, just like 95% of your ex-girlfriends, are nothing more than cheap, dusty, low-value, and low-quality females that were not worth the time that you can't get back. Simply put, to the point that they aren't even worth a one-night stand for a fucking dump. So for my real pro-black brothers out there who got their shit together, meaning those brothers that isn't living with their parents as an adult, isn't living under his female, that has a 700 credit score or better, has his own place, financially stable, mentally, socially, and spiritually stable, no illegitimate kids or failed marriages, and is a nice black man that is a human being. You are exactly the brothers that I'm talking about. I've made mistakes on that list, so I don't want other brothers to make those same mistakes. See, yes, I am a human being. I know it's hard for these modern women crabs and ultra-racist white supremacists have a hard time focusing, but that's okay. It's about overcoming your mistakes while keeping your humanity all at the same time. So in closing, embrace your inner nerd, goofy and corny. You're not alone, and eventually you will be a winner if you're not one already. Because being corny has been successful for Michael B. Jordan and I. Being corny has helped me become a fantastic broadcaster. Being corny has helped Michael B. Jordan become an A-list actor. Being corny has helped me build my very own broadcast studio from scratch. Being corny has increased Michael's value with the ladies. Being corny has broads in my past wishing they can get right back with me. Being corny is cool. Just like actual corn, it takes time to grow. You have to see the high value in yourself. If you don't, no one else will. There are lots of brothers, Michael B. Jordan and myself, that simply just don't have these problems. Eventually, broads like Lori Harvey and the Crab want to be with distinguished gentlemen like Michael and me, and the Pookies, Ray Rays, and nothing-having thirsty simps wish they could be like Michael and me. And I'm Mr. Chris. Thank you for listening to the Company Commentary.

0: I'm Mr. Chris, and welcome to the company commentary.
1: But here's Mr. Chris. Let me ask you a question, because we asked you twice, Mr. Chris. Let me ask you a question. You're saying modern dating is for the streets, which means that you're saying women are what they call 304s and whores and sluts, right? But here's the question, Chris. If women are what you're saying they're for the streets and they're 304s, whores, and sluts, then how are you having such a hard time with women if they're so easy to get then? I'd like for him to answer that question. How are you having such a hard time? Because you say dating is terrible. So if you're saying women are whores and sluts, like you're saying, then how are you complaining about women if they're supposed to be that easy then? And I'd like for you to answer that. We do have a call. 786, what's your name? What's your question?
0: Nieces and nephews, I simply cannot make this stuff up. Want to know how this all started? Uncle Chris is here to help you out. So I was scrolling on YouTube and I happened to come across a particular channel. I really was just watching it and I made a couple of comments. The title of this shit show is called Is Modern Dating a Disaster Waiting? Okay. So against my better judgment, I listened in and I made literally two comments. And my comment literally went like this. My first comment was, dating is for the streets, which it is. Then he got affleflected in his panties when I made that comment. So the comment he made was in response to my comment talking about modern dating is for the streets, which it is. Not one time did I refer to women as skanks or whores or anything of that nature. I made a real simple, basic comment about a real simple, basic subject. All that shows me is that you have to be a pretty basic person to get mad over a simple, basic comment. The problem is you have too many guys out here trying to be the next Kevin Samuels. They want to be the guy that is the dating guru, how to pick up women on trying to be a high value man. Blah, blah, blah, blah, blah, blah, blah, blah, blah. I used to talk about this stuff during the first Chris and Company era, but then something happened. I grew up. I realized that my platform can be best served to talk about real things that real black folks concern themselves with each and every day of our lives. So this time around, I've decided that if I'm going to talk about that stuff, I'm going to do it on a Saturday night special. And that's it. Or I might talk about this on a Friday night barbecue with Sean James or somebody else's podcast, but I will not be talking about this on Wednesdays. Now back to this tampon wearing, maggot eating, Kevin Samuels, EBT card carrying booger bum. The second comment I made went as follows. I'm not having a hard time with dating. I made a general comment and that's it. He didn't like that. So now I just showed you nieces and nephews how much of a retarded cross-dressing soy boy Tourette's syndrome suck-ass that he is. And guess what? Here's more proof.
1: Okay, but Chris, I would like for you to answer that, Chris. And Chris, for all you guys out there that talk about women or whores.
2: Yeah, what do you mean modern dating for the
1: streets? Wait. But you're saying, you're saying who says I'm having a hard time? No, you're not talking in general. That's why you were the one that said, this is why dating is hard. God, I got with you. Hold on, man. Come on, dog. Chris, hold on. You're the one that made this statement. This is why dating is hot garbage.
0: Yes, today's dating is hot garbage. And I've said this countless of times on previous broadcasts. But this beta simp of a bitch act like somebody took his tampon right out of his panties. Then this bony booty-faced boy lover wanted me to call in. And if y'all know Uncle Chris like y'all know Uncle Chris, Uncle Chris did not back down. Here's proof of that. All right, here we go. I might lose years off my life doing this. Here we go. Jesus Christ.
3: You are now in the show host queue. The Dean will bring you in shortly, but before he does, he needs to know more about why you're calling. Press 1 if you have a game question. Press 2 if you have a dating, marriage, or relationship problem or question. Press 3 if you have a sex question. Press 4 if you're texting her and you need help. press 5 if you don't like what the dean is saying and you want to bitch about how much you hate him or you don't agree on what he's saying. This is for the cupcake who believes in that high-value man bullshit. You're a red-pilled loser or you love lying to women like a bitch. If you press 5, don't be rude or he'll hang up on your weak ass. And if you don't understand what the fuck I'm saying, press the star key if you want to hear your choices all over again. You are now in the show host queue. The dean will bring you in shortly, but before he does, he needs to know more about why you're calling. Press 1 if you have a game question.
0: Oh, man, are you serious?
3: Press 2 if you have a dating, marriage, or relationship problem or question.
0: I have no question. I was requested to call in.
3: Press 3 if you have a sex question. Press 4 if you're texting her and you need help.
0: No.
3: Press 5 if you don't like what the dean is saying and you want to bitch about how much you hate him or you don't agree on what he's saying.
0: All right, I'm a press
3: cupcake.
0: I'm a press 0.
4: This key is not valid. Please try again.
3: You are now in the show host
0: queue. Man, I'm just
4: going to
0: stay
4: on the line while your call is transferred to the operator.
0: I wanted me to call in.
5: I feel like you've ruined me because I feel like you seduced my mind to the point that I don't even want anybody else to take the edge off because
0: oh my God, you can't make this shit up.
5: All I've been thinking about is you and your touch. And wanting to experience that intimacy with you.
0: Are you serious?
3: For over 30 years, Steve has been teaching men all over the world about manhood, dating, relationships, marriage, and the game. If you want to learn how to be a student of the game,
0: just send
3: an email to put in the subject, My Pathway. And if you want to hear women say things like this...
5: I feel like I miss you, and it's on my nerves because it's like, it's almost like I feel sad, and then I'm like, damn, like this sucks because like, I know, like I feel like I'm catching feelings, but I'm like, it's like, I feel psych, I don't know, I feel like nuts.
0: Are you
5: like,
0: fucking serious?
5: I don't know how to explain it. Like, I just keep thinking about you, and like, I keep trying to change the subject, and then I keep thinking about you some more, and then I'm like, I don't know. I'm trying to get a hold of myself, but it's kind of hard, and it's like freaking me out.
3: And then instead of sitting on the sideline, bird watching.
0: Let's see how this goes.
3: You don't need to lie. You don't need tricks, pickup lines, and ass gimmicks.
0: It's
3: weak. It shows you think more like a woman than a man.
0: Exactly.
3: This program will help you get over inferiority, shyness, lack of self-confidence, and feelings of worthlessness. 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It will let people respect you, admire you, fall in love with you.
0: Nieces and nephews, I'm not making this shit up, even if I could make it up. You want to hear more of this shit? Of course you do, because I had to. Now I'm going to share this crackheaded experience along with my family.
3: Get rid of social anxiety, fear of women, and self-doubts. 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Are you ready to become a leader instead of a follower?
0: Wow.
3: Are you ready to stand up when you fall, crush life problems, and never
0: I'm
3: feel helpless?
0: I'm on hold, and I'm hearing
3: the
0: all this.
3: The man mindset
0: hilarious.
3: Will help you build confidence in your ability to face life problems.
0: Oh, my gosh.
3: Not just building confidence in
0: crazy.
3: Dealing with people.
0: Oh, man.
3: Feel more attractive. Become successful and live happier. Whether you're young or old, it doesn't matter.
0: All right.
3: Steve will show you how you can transform your attractiveness to women. The information and techniques apply to all men of all ages, even if you have children. Forget paying hundreds of dollars on joining some dating agency that'll match you with women who you're not truly attracted to. Save hundreds of dollars and learn how to attract the woman of your dreams. Best of all, the information and techniques are easy for anyone to incorporate into their dating and love life. What you'll learn will be truly empowering to you as a man. Welcome to the Man Mindset. The show and site is for men of any age, ethnicity, or background. So, if you're a man who's willing to work hard and be open to changing their ways, who wants to develop new skills when it comes to meeting, dating, and having sex with women, who are future-focused and not afraid of a challenge or change, someone who wants to be solution-based, and Who wants to expand their comfort zone?
0: Well, I tell you,
3: this is the place for you.
0: Digital media has come a long way. Be her man. Do you understand why I don't talk about this shit? It's because with the platform that I have, it's very important to talk about the everyday things that we Black folks have to deal with and contend with. And to have a platform, to have a broadcast studio like the one that the incredible Mr. Chris has, to waste it, to talk about some bitch ass dating, I wouldn't be a real man. Want to know why? Because real men, warrior leaders in the Black grassroots community, stand on business and be about business. And talking about crap like that is not about business. Want to know what business is? It's about knowing the politics that affect you. It's about the economy. It's about growing and starting your own Black business. It's about collaborating with like-minded, rock rib, back strong, mentally and socially tough mofos, just like the incredible Mr. Chris. At the end of the day, nieces and nephews, it's retarded, dyslexic, kumquat, brain, vaginal, talking, half a homos like this guy that make it too easy for real Black supermen like me. Simply put, weak vagina-lipped punks like him are very, very inferior to real Black men like me. He gets upset because of two comments that I put in his punk-ass chat room, only to make this such a big deal because you want to know why? The guy's thirsty. What does that say about thirsty guys who are content creators? They use platforms like YouTube and Twitter to pick up chicks. Just like I talked about the ultimate Black man when I roasted his fat, slovenly, sloppy ass, I'm doing the same thing to this clown. Real men, and I do mean real men, have real lives, and they know how to pick up real women. If you are a man and you're listening to a dude like that, you are a super duper loser. You are a loser amongst losers that are in the ultimate fat man division. See, Uncle Chris doesn't have that problem. Say hi, Majika.
6: Hi, Majika.
0: And as you can hear and see, your Uncle Chris, he doesn't have those problems. And side note, this guy has been on his YouTube channel still talking about me only to gain 214 likes. If that retarded bitch had a woman, he'd be with her right now. Instead of giving dating advice for 5 hours, he's using his YouTube channel to pick up chicks. Sad. Well, at least he's been trying for the last 5 hours and 214 likes later. This vagina-lipped lame is not a dating guru. He's a thirsty simp incel. I'm Mr. Chris. Thank you for listening to the Company Commentary.

0: yes. Oh, yes. Right. We're here. The 826, 2026 CCRS is here. The State of the Nice Radio Union Address is taking place today. I have not done one in years, but I feel today is very necessary. I still am going to talk about a few stories, but that's about it. Carmelo Anthony's appeal underway after new trial request was denied. Of course it was. Sean Grayson, Illinois deputy, dead in prison. Good. People are opting out of the two main political parties. I got statistics on that and the State of the Chris and Company address. Hi, Mr. Chris. You are listening to the CCRS, and the CCRS starts right now.
1: Talking truth to power for the next 2 hours. Mr. Chris broadcasting from his ivory tower while we fight the power of those who lie and devour. 40 acres and a mule, give us what's rightfully ours, seeking for black progress.

0: Best of the wrestle, let's go.
1: Oh, yes. The 826-2026 episode of the Chris Cunningham Radio Show is upon us. I am your host, the incredible Mr. Chris, here on the flagship broadcast of the Nice Radio Network, Chris Cunningham Radio Show. And gonna get into it. Once again, welcome, welcome, welcome. And I got a lot to get in, but I'm confident that this will be a very flowing broadcast today. Now, before I had started on the air, I had thought about bringing in, you know, the music, Hail to the Chief and all of that. And then I listened to it and then I was like, it's kind of cheesy. And no. So I'm not going to do that. Yes, this is the State of the Union episode here on the Chris Cunningham Radio Show. And there are some things that are happening that I would like to bring all of you fantastic listeners up to speed on. Got to make an announcement. There will not be a Chris and Company broadcast next week because of some things that are going on with me personally that needs the highest priority. I will not be on next Wednesday. I may not even be on the Wednesday after that. I'm going to put that out there, but that doesn't mean it's sticking. Because right now, I'm going through some logistical things, and I don't want to say that I'm going to broadcast and not, and then leave all you good folks that listen to me week in and week out hanging. So I wanted to put that out there. So that would be, if I'm looking at my calendar, the 2nd and the 9th possibly. Now, if I can't do a broadcast on the 9th, I will let you know. If I can, I will let you know as well. Maybe I will stick maybe more besides on social media. If you guys listen to the talk channel, I may stick a promotional message stating I will be on the Chris and Company Radio Show. We'll be on September 9th and then have it repeating in the queue so that you good folks would know that I will be doing another broadcast. So the 2nd, not doing a broadcast. The 9th, right now it's 50-50. I'm not even going to state if it's going to be at exactly broadcasting on the air on the 9th. How all I can say is definitely on the 16th at the latest, I will be back on the air. And once again, I apologize for these logistical inconveniences. However, it is going to benefit you good folks as well as myself. And all we got to keep doing is winning. Now, let's get to the State of the Nice Radio address. Why? Because Nice Radio makes the Chris and Company Radio Show and the Smooth Grooves and Smooth Sounds channels happen. So Nice Radio Productions is the parent company of the CCRS and the Smooth Grooves and Smooth Sounds. So here we go. The State of the Nice Radio Network union address. Adding more content to the website. Planning on opening up 3 more pages. So at my disposal on my website, which you guys don't really get to see, is that I have 3 available pages of more content that I can put onto the website. Now, those pages have been dormant for, well, content reasons. So I need to figure out, along with me and my tech team, a few members of the company, we're going to go over what content should be put on those pages. 2027 is going to be a big year for the NICE Radio Tech team, a few members of the company. We're going to go over what content should be put on those pages. 2027 is going to be

be pivotal on what content is going to be on those said pages. All right. Now, clearly, I have some ideas. Clearly, I can see it visually. However, can't go with that. You got to go with execution and what is going to be done. And I can't even foresee exactly what's going to be on those pages. I got ideas, but I'm not going to say what they're going to be and then they don't happen. So, all right. I wanted to make that very, very crystal clear. Okay. Now, also, we're talking about by the end of 2027, early 2028, on finding the content, having the content uploaded and put on to the website. The more content, the better the website, the more interest it will gain with the listeners, not only the Chris and Company listeners, but also the listeners to the music channel. And so all of this, also the blog channel. I'm going to get to that because I am looking for more articles. And where are my writers at? Where are my writers at who like to write articles and things of that nature? I know some of you out there, and I would like to get a hold of some of you folks and put articles on the blog page. Now, the beauty of the blog page is that if you have audio content, if you have video content that connects with your blog, your article, I can have it put onto and attach it to your blog. So not only are you reading what you're saying, you have video content. And that will enhance your message. So I'm here for you. This is a Black-owned, Black-operated community broadcast website. And another thing, too. I know that Chris and Company is the Chris and Company radio show. It is. That's from a marketing perspective. You know what? I'm going to save that part for the Chris and Company State of the Union message at the end of this segment. Okay? So let's keep going here. 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That is very, very, very, very, very, very important. 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Why? 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And there are going to be some good changes coming up for

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Blogs. I kind of touched on it, but I'm going to emphasize that. 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And I mean that. I mean that with every bottom of my heart. I said every bottom of my heart. From the bottom of my heart. So yes. Yes. 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I will be able to get that blog up. Don't believe me? You can ask Sean James. Sean James, you can ask Majika. What's up, Majika? They had articles that they're very passionate about. And I made sure, along with my tech team, to get those articles and those blogs up there so that when people are looking over the website, that adds more content, more eyeballs, etc., etc. Moving on. Donations. Very important. 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Zona, if you are going on to the website from your desktop or laptop computer, it's on the upper left-hand side. Now, if you are getting to the Nice Radio Network from your phone, right, I'm putting it in, Nice Radio. Oh, okay, come on, damn it. All right, the Nice Radio Network, niceradio.net, not niceradio.com. I needed to put that out there because it'll lead you to somewhere in France. I'm not in France. I am right here in the state of Arizona. Nice Radio Network. Goodness gracious. So, yes. Now, from your phone, because, and here's the thing. I don't usually get on the website from my phone. And a lot of people say, well, I get on by my phone. So I realize that. Now, here's the thing. On the phone, it's a little different. On the phone, there isn't, and from what I see here, all right, from what I see, that the buttons are not up top. Now, there it is. Okay, so my bad. When you are going to niceradioproductions.com or niceradio.net or niceradionetwork.com, those are the three domain names that are connected to this, okay? You're going to see three bars.
You hit the bar, then you're going to see, listen, history, donate, blog, subscribe, everything that I already said, okay? And so that's where you're able to listen to the archives, go into the blogs, so on and so forth. So I've got to put that out there because I already know. Wait a minute. What do you mean you couldn't find it? It's the three bars between the Nice Radio Productions logo and the talk channel. So it's imperative that you click on that. Wait a minute. 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And so, yes, I needed to make that distinction so that, wait a minute, I can't find it. Oh, you got to hit the three. Did you hit the three bars? 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Along with that, donations will greatly be appreciated in keeping the Nice Radio Network being around for the next 10 to 20 years from now. And that is an absolute goal of mine. This is my work. This is my life's work. This is what I do. This is who I am. And because of this, this digital media station needs all of the donations that it can get to make sure that this will be around long, long when I'm no longer here. And can't do it without you good folks out there. 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
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Look for future event fundraisers in the near future as our partnership grows. So, with the logistics that I'm going to be dealing with, while I'm not going to be on the air next Wednesday, Man Friends plays a strong role in this. Looking forward to doing community business with them. 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NRP will be going strong in 2027, pushing for collaboration and business fundraising for black business collective growth. And so, yes, we're looking to network and partner. And since this is a community digital broadcast media station, there's a lot of things we can do for businesses, just like those businesses can do something for the Nice Radio Network, as well as the Man Friends Foundation. So we are looking forward to that. That's right. That concludes the state of the Nice Radio Network Union address. And I'm looking forward to the future. There's some damn good things going on. And the Nice Radio Network, Nice Radio Productions, is digital media for today's black culture. Now, before you non-blacks out there, oh my gosh, didn't say nothing about us. I guess it's just, listen, come one, come all. This is demographically made for the black grassroots community. So that doesn't mean that it's restricting to anyone else. If you think that it is, then that's on you. I wanted to put that out there because, you know, I already know the goofy and foolish narratives that can be out there when it comes to black-owned businesses. Well, why can't it be like this, and why can't we not do this? We need things for ourselves and for our own as a community. And with the delineation going on out there, other groups of people talking shit about us, they know who they are. This digital media broadcast station is something that is Black American owned, Black American operated from the foundation, from the soil. So, very unapologetic to that. I feel as a man that who's been through a lot of things in life, being a son, being a brother, being an uncle, being a father, being a husband, being a life partner, Majika, that with my experiences in life, I know how to give back. And I'm still want to build with other like-minded brothers and sisters that want nothing for the best for the digital black grassroots community. And if those haters out there
those anti-black racists. And let me be clear about when I say anti-black racist. You can be a black person and still be an anti-black racist. Jason Whitlock, Stephen A. Smith, Candace Owens. I'd be here to 5 o'clock in the morning on Sunday, still naming off the names of these cretins. This broadcast is a community digital media broadcast website that is community operated, and it's for community folks that are like-minded, like myself, that want to see the betterment of our community. So not everybody's going to be around for the ride, and not everybody is going to be in the club. It is what it is. 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This concludes the State of the Nice Radio Network Union address. Now, I've got another State of the Union address that I'm going to tackle, and that's going to be the Chris and Company radio address, but not right now. I'm still going to touch base on a couple of stories that have been circulating in the news cycle, and one of them has to do with Carmelo Anthony. I am Mr. Chris. You are listening to the Chris Company Radio Show. Keep it here, keep it locked, and I will be right back.

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2: And I just want to say this real quick. I don't know if you've dealt with this, but BTU, I've got friends, personal friends, a few family members that hated the fact that I didn't vote for either one of them. And you know what they would tell me? Well, you got to vote for somebody. No, I don't. I don't have to vote for neither one of them. I do not have a vote of confidence for either Cackling Kamala or Dumb Donald. Your vote is a business transaction. You don't whore it out like you're at a brothel. What am I going to get if I vote for you? You'd be surprised how many Black people just get apoplectic and retarded when you tell them that.
3: If you don't vote for Trump or Kamala, you vote for Trump.
4: Typically, these people fall into one of the following categories. Typically, they're either of the old civil rights retread generation. Typically, they're either LGBTQ. They have some kind of immigrant background or are laying up with someone of an immigrant background. Or they are associated with, like, Boule groups, like the different Divine Nine and all that kind of stuff. So typically they fall into those kind of categories when they're caping very hard for the Democrats, because most of the time when people say you got to get out to vote, they mean vote blue, no matter who. They're not talking about get out and vote and vote third party or vote for the orange man. Typically they're talking about voting for a demon rat. So yeah, typically they fall into one of those four categories. Man, not all the time, but most of the time.
2: Man, I'm done talking about it. You know, it's just me not voting for neither one of them means that I didn't vote for neither one of them. And if my vote makes the difference between who gets in office and who don't, that even justifies the point that neither one of them are qualified to be president.
4: Mm-hmm.
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0: 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Go over to the music channel. The music channel will play some fantastic music. And it's good music that'll put you in a good mood. Now, speaking of good mood, kind of bittersweet in this situation, and this is about the Carmelo Anthony situation. Carmelo Anthony's appeal underway after new trial request was denied. Can't make this stuff up.
1: You don't say
0: indeed, devil. Carmelo Anthony's appeal to a higher Texas court is underway following a judge's decision to deny his request for a new trial, of course. And you can just imagine the color of that judge. Judge Michael Chitty, I can't make this up, Chitty. No white judge with the last name of Chitty is going to be nice to black people, okay? I could have told nephew that the day they went to court on this one. But anyway, Judge Michael Chitty, that's his last name. The joke's right itself, I know. Issued the ruling this past Saturday afternoon. Both sides released statements over the weekend, but on Monday remained quiet as the case moves into the next phase. Attorney Jeremy Rosenthal of the Texas defense firm, who was not involved in Anthony's case, said the appeal is now largely focused on paperwork, with the defense expected to raise his concerns in a written brief. Anthony filed his appeal with the 5th District Court of Appeals in early June, shortly after his sentencing. The Dallas-based court handles appeals from 6 counties, including Collin County. Rosenthal, who has more than 2 decades of experience as a defense attorney and has handled appeals in the past, said he expects the defense to focus heavily on issues surrounding access to and openness of the courtroom during Anthony's trial. Structural error can result in automatic reversal. The appeal could also address a quote unquote gentleman's agreement. Gentleman's agreement?
1: You don't say.
0: You're asking anti-black racists who controls an actual institution to be a gentleman? Oh my. This is why I have the devil soundbite, because the system of white supremacy in and of itself is far more inherently evil than the entity of the devil that we have been taught since language to look out for. Moving on. Gentlemen's agreement between the parties during the trial, with the defense expected to argue that any breakdown of the agreement harmed Anthony's defense. Chitty's order denying the new trial was brief. Rosenthal said there can be strategic reasons for a judge to keep such a ruling concise. Yes, it's called racism. It's called anti-black racism. This is why we black folks cannot be racist. Racism can only work when power is attached to discrimination. That's what racism is. And the government, when you're suing the government itself or a corporation, they tell you as much. It's more than just being called the N-word. If you've been following me in the archives, I told you about my story where I sued for racial discrimination and won. And what led up to winning, it was a lot more than just I was called the N-word. It's deeper than that. The appeals process can take months or in some cases years. Anthony will remain in prison while the appeal proceeds. This is brought to you by WFAA.com. That's why they rushed it. That's why all the bad actors, the prosecutor, the judge, and even his shitty defense lawyer himself, talking about Carmelo Anthony's shitty defense lawyer, they were all in cahoots. And they knew that they had to rush this young man to prison because they didn't want out just how racist the Metcalf family is, spraying KKK on the walls and stuff, harassing black students, beating up girls, white girls, by the way, because don't want to leave out the fact that they didn't do any harm to their own, which they did. And they rushed it through. They rushed through Carmelo Anthony's charge and his sentence. And then they pushed him off to prison just like that. He went to prison as fast as Dylan Roof got Burger King when he shot those black folks in that church. Then you wonder why I'm absolutely vehemently hate racism. Yeah. And I hate the racists who practice anti-black racism. See how that works? So in the Carmelo Anthony case, his defense team did put in for a brand new trial. They didn't want the brand new trial because the brand new trial would have shown and had a lot of irrefutable proof that his self-defense was more above and beyond valid. And hey, we know how those clear folks operate, right? Can't have that. Can't have that, huh? Yeah. That judge, Judge Michael Chitty, C-H-I-T-T-Y. It rhymes with something, don't it? All you got to do is swipe out the C and put in the S. And there you go. Can't make this stuff up. It writes itself. Ain't that right, devil?
1: You don't say
0: indeed. All these people are in cahoots. Now, these be the same people like, why you black people have a problem with trusting us? Hello? So, yeah. Carmelo Anthony is still going to be in lockup. He's not going to do his whole sentence, guys. I can tell you that. He's not going to be in for 35 years. In fact, he's not going to be in for 5. There's way too much overwhelming evidence. And I'm sure since they can't get a new trial, the defense team, his defense team, is going to have to find a way to put in all the things that were kept out of the court in the first trial. And so they know that themselves. This is why he's not going to do that full time. They cheated the system in order to railroad him straight to prison once his sentence came. And they knew this because, like the breaking news that I said last week, Judge Cockroach, that should be his name, was taken off the appeals process as the presiding judge. So yes, the system in and of itself, hey, it did what it did. The damage has already been done. So now, as far as sending Carmelo to prison, so at this point, now it's all about the other way. Now it's all about him coming home. And they knew that they did things dirty in the legal sense on having him railroaded to prison. So, yep. So, yeah, he won't be doing no 35 years. Hell, he won't be doing 17 years. In fact, he won't be doing 5 years. So, yeah, unfortunately, the wheels of the legal system do what they do, right? But he will be coming home. It's just, well, when we live in a system like this, expect shit like this to happen. With that being said, Keep it here. Keep it locked. You listen to the Chris Gubby Radio Show. There will not be a broadcast next Wednesday. Having some logistical things that I must take care of. And they take priority over my beautiful broadcast. Make no mistake about it. Whether I'm live or not, keep it here, keep it locked. The Talk Channel will be here. The company commentaries will also be in rotation. I'm going to talk about that in the last segment, about the company commentaries. Yes, yes, yes, yes, yes. With that all being said, keep it here, keep it locked. 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I'll be right.

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2: No, I 100% agree. It's important to not only have Black media, but to own it. Like you said, on YouTube, your hands are tied. There's certain things you cannot say, certain things you cannot do. So for those that do have their own platforms, such as yourself, African Diaspora News channel has their own, our own platform, AfricanDiasporaNews.org, mm-hmm. where we can be free to be us. But yeah, as far as Tabitha is concerned, yeah, you got to put some skin in the game too. You can't ask people who have supported you, been loyal to you. I mean, I purchased some of her things. I love her seasoning, mm-hmm. right? Mm-hmm. But you can't ask people that's been loyal to you, you know, to sacrifice for her, because in a sense, it's like you're saying, well, I get it. I'm just not like you guys, and I don't think I should have to miss a meal. But you guys can, you know. So it's a little selfish, and you know, I know she doesn't like that. But I don't know. I would have spoken to my publicist before I ever made a message like that, asking everybody else to sacrifice for me.
3: Exactly. That's how a Black. This is how a Black business moves, nieces and nephews. This is how a Black business moves. They make the changes along with their customer base, not just sitting with your hands in your pockets and then expecting your customer base to move. No, that's not how none of this works.
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0: Welcome back to the Chris and Company Radio Show. I will not be on next week, but still tune in every Wednesday, 3 p.m. Eastern Standard Time, 12 noon Pacific. I just had to say that even though I'm not going to be on next week, but that's okay. But wait, there's more. There's more. Go over to the Smooth Grooves and Smooth Sounds here on the Nice Radio Network. That channel will be up and going. Now, I've got to make an announcement about the Nice Radio channels at the end of today's broadcast. So stay tuned for that. I am going to make all the announcements basically on the last segment of this broadcast, but going to get to some of these stories because these stories are fresh and these stories have been stories that I have covered in the past, and now new developments have came from them, and this is why I am talking about them today. So Sean Grayson, I can't mess up his name. I don't give a damn. He's a piece of shit anyway. Ex-Illinois cop who fatally shot Sonya Massey over water is dead in prison. And now, devil, you can stick a pitchfork up his ass.
1: You don't say.
0: That's right. Sean Grayson, former dirty cop and racist scumbag of the Illinois Sheriff's Department, was sentenced to 2 decades for killing Miss Sonya Massey after she called 911 for help, has died, according to his scumbag attorney. His attorney confirmed to the Post that Grayson died this past Sunday. The former dirty cop has been diagnosed with penis cancer, aka colon cancer, before the 2024 shooting. And in January, his attorney noted that his cancer had advanced to his liver and lungs. Yay.
1: You don't say.
0: You don't say, indeed, double. And yes, I have a smile on my face. A three-member Illinois Prisoner Review Board voted unanimously in July to deny Grayson's application for an early medical release. Thank goodness there is some slither of justice in the world for us black folks. But we know that's on a moment-to-moment basis. Fultz was unable to comment on whether Grayson's death was related to his cancer diagnosis. Oh, please. He was 6 months into his 20-year second-degree murder sentence for fatally shooting Massey in her Springfield, Illinois home. So he still escaped, guys. Like he still did escape justice. So, yeah, that part. Grayson, who was white, of course he was, shot Massey, who was black, of course she was, in the face as she moved a pot of hot water from the stove. The officer then told his partner at the scene that he did not need to grab a medical kit to help Massey, who sustained a gunshot wound to her face. So, you know, the old Ivan Drago thing. If she dies, she dies. And that's exactly how Massey took it. So if you have a problem with me humiliating this dead piece of shit of an animal, you are the problem. And the Chris and Company Radio Show just may not be for you. In fact, not for you. Grayson and his attorneys argued that he feared Massey would scald him with the hot water. Please. Executive, who served in Sangamon County, was convicted of second-degree murder in October for the shooting following protests over systemic racism and the U.S. Department of Justice review. Because we in the community wanted Grayson to be charged with a hate crime, and he wasn't charged with a hate crime. And that set black folks like me off in a very angry manner. And this is why we have been pushing for an anti-black hate crime bill And none of these politicians want to make that happen for us. And since they don't want to make that happen for us, this is why a lot of us black folks who are politically intelligent are voting for the couch. And hey, don't have to, you know, hey, you don't have to do nothing for us. Don't ask for black votes, though. I'm just saying. Here we go. He was handed the maximum possible prison sentence for the shooting in January. Attorneys for Massey's family did not immediately respond to the post request for comment. What is there to say? What is there to say? Side note. May Sean rest in eternal piss while being booty blasted by the devil himself with his pitchfork. It sucks to be Sean being sodomized surgically by the devil himself. You don't say. This story is brought to you by the NewYorkPost.com. So our condolences go out to Sonya Massey. I did talk about that news story in previous Chris and Company broadcast. You got to go into the archives. You got to check that out. And once again, no, I don't have any pity or remorse for Sean Grayson. And if you are a foundational black American, you shouldn't either. Because what he did to Sonya Massey, he would have done to us. And here's the crazy part. He shot her. He shot her while taking a Bible, quote. She said, and you know, I rebuke thee in the name of Jesus. And he said, rebuke, huh? Well, rebuke this, you black bitch, and shot her. That's their mentality. That's why these white supremacists are cowards in every way, shape, or form. They've been mind fucked and brainwashed that they are part of the white elite society. And all they got to do is just work hard and get there. And the white elite society use them as pawns, use them as dogs to come and be openly racist against us. And so they end up getting psychological benefits that, you know, maybe things aren't going great with us, Mildred, but we better than those niggers. And they pass that stupid shit down to their children. And then their children pass that down. And this is where we are. You took Sonya Massey's life. And what happened to you? The very same dogs of white supremacy not only locked you up, not only weighed the key, but made you look like a monumental fucking disgrace while you was doing the work of the system itself. Grayson, talk about punk ass bitch. You all of that. And I hope you get all the smoke in the afterlife. Gonna run into another commercial break here on Chris Gummy Radio Show. I will be back with two more segments. The last segment is another state of the Chris and Company union address, which is slightly different from the state of the Nice Radio Productions union address. Keep it here. Keep it live. 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
2: Though former President Donald Trump may have officially been arraigned and pleaded not guilty to all 37 criminal counts of mishandling sensitive national documentation and an alleged cover-up, he does have at least one person on his side who's apparently looking out for him. That's O.J. Simpson. In a video posted to Twitter over the weekend, the former professional football player gave his two cents on how Trump's lawyers have been handling his situation and offered some advice from some of the, quote, greatest legal minds of our generation. At this time, I'm going to play that clip.
3: Hey, Twitter world, yours truly here. Well, scrolling TV today, some things jump right out. One is the Donald waving what is supposedly secret documents and even admitting that they weren't declassified. I don't know if it was bluster or not. All I know is that cannot help him. I'm going to share some advice that I got from some of the greatest legal minds of our generation, of my lifetime, F. Lee Bailey, Alan Dershowitz, Johnny Cochran, Bob Spiro. The one thing they all told me and stressed to me, do not talk about the case publicly. Do not do interviews about the case. My point is, I don't know if Donald's lawyers are stressing this to him. If they're not, they should be fired and he should sue them.
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That's right. Those are the three domain names that will send you here to the Nice Radio Network. Also, I will not be on the air next week. There will not be a Chris and Company broadcast. I have some logistical stuff that I need to do. It's going to take all of my most undivided attention. And I will be making announcements of if I'm going to come back on the 9th. All right. So keep it here. Keep it locked. Tune in. Yes, here on Chris and Company radio show. And don't forget the smooth grooves, the smooth sounds. I've got an announcement to make on that. And I'm going to save that for the Chris and Company State of the Union address. Now, with that being said, got another story here. This is, you know, I got to bring the facts. I got to bring the stats. Like I said, numbers don't always tell the truth, but they tell a story. And this is no other. People are opting out of the two main political parties. Republican? No. Democrat? No. Other? Yes. An increasing percentage of voters are registering with a minor party or no party at all. In states that require party affiliation on voter registration, because not all do, 3 out of 4 counties had voters shifting away from the Republican and Democratic parties over the past decade. In some states, both Republican and unaffiliated voter growth drew away from Democratic registration. In North Carolina, unaffiliated registrations grew in every single county, while the Republican share grew alongside in it 78 of the state's 100 counties. The Democratic share fell in all 100. Damn. You do the same. Now, remember when I did the broadcast talking about the Voting Rights Act and all of that? The Republican Party knew that there were Republican voters that have left the party. They knew this. So they got out ahead of it because of the fact that they do, talking about Trump and the Congress, are a majority Republican House of Representatives and majority Senate are mostly Republican, right? So they have the edge right now. So they took full advantage of it. And that's why this whole thing about what happened with shutting down certain voter regions, they knew what they were doing, and the Democrats were in on it. Remember when I talked about what happened in certain voter regions? They knew what they were doing, and the Democrats were in on it. Remember

0: black voting districts, and now it's been resorted to one. And the black politician that resides over the black voting enclave benefited the most from it. You can only make that happen if you have a few Democrats to go along with it. Now, they're going to turn around and scream racism and then want us to fight the power, right? When clearly black Democratic politicians have compromised their own power by not solidifying their own power. You can't make this stuff up. So in other states, both parties lost ground in roughly equal measure. A prime example of this is Colorado, where unaffiliated and minor party registration climbed to 16 percentage points over the decade, while both major parties lost ground. In 2016, 38% of Colorado voters were registered as unaffiliated or with minor party. In 2026, that share has grown to 54%. Damn!
1: You don't say.
0: The Democratic share of registrations was 31% in 2016 and declined to 24% in 2026. The Republican share of registrations was 31% in 2016 and dropped to 22% in 2026. Over the last decade, the share of Democratic Party registrants fell in 93% of reporting counties nationwide, while the share of Republican Party registrants grew in 77%. This is brought to you by USAFacts.org.
1: You don't say.
0: I'm at a loss for words. You know why? Remember when I said, you got to go into the archives. You got to listen. Remember when I said that this whole thing about the midterms is not going to be what people think it is? This is the proof. This is the proof. The Republicans are praying for such a low voter turnout that they will still have the House and the Senate. When you are affiliated with the Democrats or the Republicans, and it comes to the primaries, you can't just vote any way you want to vote. I know personally. Now, once upon a time, when I was no longer with the Democratic Party, I left those douche nozzles in 2014. I was leaning towards that DSA guy. And they told me because I'm not affiliated with a party, I couldn't vote in the primary. That's right. So I didn't. Okay, fine. So I didn't. And then I just was like, screw this crap altogether. So when you are trying to vote in the primary and you're not affiliated with a party, I know they do that shit here in Arizona. You can't vote in the primary. They won't let you. You can do a provisional vote, but your vote won't count. How do I know? I used to work for the Board of Elections. I know how the election polls work. I know the system, how all that goes. They'll let you vote, but your vote won't count. So when they give you a provisional vote, when they give you a provisional ballot, that doesn't mean you can, that just only means that you can vote, but your vote may get thrown out. That's why you don't want to vote provisional. You're leaving it in the hands of the electors. You don't want that. You want a straight up ballot, knowing that your vote is going to count once you fill out that ballot. Okay, that's a whole subject into itself. People running around here talking about, oh man, I'm not going to be able to vote because of ID. Man, please, that's the least of it.

0: is the absolute least of it. The actual problem is when you vote provisional. That's when your antenna need to rise. But, I mean, this is astonishing. Democratic Party registrants fail in 93% of reporting counties nationwide. 93%? I told you, Tallarico is in trouble. I was the first black broadcaster talking about James Tallarico in East Texas. Nobody was talking about him. Not Black Alpha, not Professor Black Truth. They wasn't talking about him yet. I was the very first one. I was the only one out in front. Then Philip Scott talked about Tallarico. You're like, well, what is Tallarico, Tallarico? Listen, the Democrats are praying that Tallarico wins in the Senate so they can have momentum politically going into the 2028 presidential election. They lose, they're screwed, and they know it. And you know why? Because like I said in previous broadcasts, the Jasmine Crockett voters are not going to vote for Tallarico. I'm not going to vote for him. You combine that on top of the fact that black voting districts have shrunk completely in order for the Republicans to win. That magic percentage number of votes they need to win is now lower. 93%? And Republican Party registrants grew. I don't think it grew all that much, but we'll take USAFacts.org at its word, okay? You know, Steve Ballmer owns USAFacts.org, 77%. Okay, all right. All right, Steve Ballmer, former executive at Microsoft. Okay, all right. But yet and still, that, even if these numbers are just off, say 10%, that's bad. You've got a lot of Republican voters that hate Trump, hate the party, and they still are going to vote Republican. They're still going to vote Republican. That's the difference between the Republican Party and the Democratic Party. You guys aren't doing right, but we're still going to vote for you because the Democratic Party don't have any answers. Wow. Simply cannot make this stuff up. I'm going to tell you right now, the midterm elections is going to be the wild, wild west. All bets are off. Everything's up in the air. It's a coin flip. It's a crapshoot. November 3rd cannot get here fast enough. Woo! And Tallarico, you better win. You better win. Like I said before, I know that the Democratic Party isn't crazy about Jasmine Crockett. Jasmine Crockett might not be the best of your representatives, but she has a name and she has a national following. And she's more known than Tallarico ever could be. The Democratic machine put their resources behind Tallarico, and it's about to kick him in the ass, and it's about to punch him in the face. And I'm here for all of the humiliation because I am a nice guy, sarcastically speaking. So, November 3rd. can't get here fast enough because I, your uncle, the incredible Mr. Chris, needs to be entertained by all and any means necessary. Ain't that right, devil?
1: You don't say.
0: You don't say indeed, devil. If you can't listen to this broadcast live, no problem. This broadcast will be uploaded to the archive page, and you'll be able to listen to this broadcast at your very leisure. Keep it here. Keep it here. The state of the Chris and Company Union address is coming up. And this, besides the music channel, will put some serious smiles on my face and your face. The incredible Mr. Chris here on the Chris Company Radio Show. One more segment. The State of the Union of the CCRS coming up here on www.niceradionetwork.com.

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2: On YouTube, it's like renting. That's why it's called a YouTube channel. You're renting. You own anything. YouTube could take a channel down. They could take your monetization. They can do whatever they want because it is their channel. And they allow us to have a channel on their platform. We appreciate it, don't get me wrong, but we've been doing this long enough that we must have our own, and we need just 1% of our audience, just 1% of our audience to join us on the app. That's all we need, just 1%, and we are completely independent and free. We talk about Black media, all this situation. You don't have no Black media if you only have a YouTube channel. Let's just be 100. You don't have a Black media because YouTube could take it down tomorrow. That's not Black media. Ownership is what makes media, not just renting a channel from somebody else. I'm just keeping it 100 with you. So if 1% of our audience ever truly believe in having Black media that nobody can just, okay, well, we made up a rule so you can't talk about that no more. I've seen YouTube go from different iterations where you can say certain words. Now, why do you think people are saying unalived? Because YouTube made a rule. Well, they made a monetization rule. Let me say, not a community guidelines rule. So anytime you hear people saying amended things, is because of either community guidelines or a monetization rule. Because once again, YouTube owns the platform. On our own platform, we can say whatever word we want to say. Why? Because we own it. We don't have to amend anything. So that's why I say, join us there. If you truly believe in Black media, let's have Black ownership.
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0: Life is worth living, and this broadcast is always worth doing. The Chris Cuppy Radio Show is going to go on a brief vacation. I will not be on next week. I am looking to be back on the 9th. That will be the 9/9/2026 episode of the CCRS. I will let you good listeners know when and if I'm going to be back for that broadcast. If I am not, I will most definitely be back on the 16th, that following Wednesday. Okay? So 50-50 chance for the 9/9/2026 episode of the CCRS. And 100% chance I will not be on next week. Oh, what y'all thought? You thought I wasn't going to play the everyday struggle on this episode? Come on now. I'm just saving the best for last because my black ass won't be on here next week. Now you know damn well I'm going to play that everyday struggle. One of my favorite loops. Of course, I'm going to put that in there. So, yeah. What? We don't hear the national anthem. Oh, yes, you do. I just slid it to the fifth segment today. You know, y'all got to keep up on your toes when y'all dealing with the incredible Mr. Chris. That's right. The uncle of the airways. I am the OG unk. No doubt about that. I am the uncle. It's not even questioned. But I love that title. I love that title. But yes, I think I was going to go a whole broadcast and not play this? Are you serious? Come on now. Come on now. Yes. All right, enough of all of that. I've got another State of the Union address to address here on Chris and Company Radio Show. Mm-hmm. Right. So, before I go on my mini break, and it's a logistics break, It's more of a logistics and maintenance break here to check on and cover things as far as my computer equipment, the website. I'm going to have meetings with my tech team. I'm going to be having meetings with the Man Friends Foundation. Looking forward for that. And so, yes, behind the scenes, your Uncle Chris is very, very busy. Before I get into the State of the Union address, as far as the music channel is concerned, it will be down. I mean, it'll still be up today and tomorrow. But it will be down because I will be implementing more music, more songs on to the music channel. And so I'm saying it here, even though this will be on the talk channel, don't be surprised if you go to the music channel over the next, say, 5 to 7 days and the channel is down. Do not panic. Do not fret. There's nothing going to be wrong with the website. It's just that it's going to be down for maintenance, and you can still go to the archives page. This broadcast will be archived. You'll be able to listen and watch all of the archive broadcasts, the blogs. Some of the blogs have video content, some don't. And you can go and read those blogs. I got to get more content. 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Wanted to put that in there. All right. State of the Union address is now in session. The logo. There will be a new veiling of the Chris and Company logo.
1: You don't say.
0: You don't say, indeed, devil. I've had the same logo for 20 years. When I started Chris and Company, well, the vision of Chris and Company. Let me pull back. Chris and Company started in 2009. I started into broadcasting in 2006. Okay. So let me pull back a little bit. I have not changed the logo in 17 years. Okay. The new logo is going to be unveiled in a couple of weeks. So look for it. Now, if you've already subscribed, which means you are becoming a member, you guys got to see the logo first. But I have not put the logo out in the ether. Not yet. So, yes, this will be the first time in 17 years that the Chris Company Radio Show logo has got a facelift. I wouldn't call it a facelift. I'll call it a change. I would like to thank my tech team. My tech team thought it was a good idea for the logo change. I had some logos made to kind of give it to give it that that it needs, and found one, settled in on it, and it is what it is. So the new Chris and Company logo will be unveiled next month. No doubt about it. So stick around for that. 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In the upcoming months, Chris and Company will be broadcasting on more than one platform. 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Okay? This will always be the home platform. 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
0: 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Try that platform. I am open to suggestions. I'm open to suggestions. Okay. Remote broadcasts. 2027 is going to be the year of broadcasting at remote locations. Chris and Company will be broadcasting at select Man Friends events, cigar events, and NICE radio events. So, yes. Behind the scenes, I will be coordinating logistically, doing more broadcasts at various different locations. That's going to be fun because the formats of those broadcasts are different from my foot in your ass broadcasting that I do here in studio. Now, I talk about being a black-owned, black-operated business. And I want to share the platform to help other black-owned businesses get their name, get their products out there. Because remember, this is a digital media broadcasting station. So yes, advertising businesses, and things of that nature, the things that I can provide for other businesses, I would like to reach out to them. And so, yes, you know, remember, I am a businessman. And so with that, I am looking to network with other black-owned and operated businesses. Now, if other businesses want to do business with me, that's fine, right? That's fine. You know, once again, we got to sit down and we have to talk about that. You know, we have to sit down and we have to talk about it. I'm gonna just leave that there. Video broadcasting in the NICE radio address. I spoke about subscribing to the website. 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That will be your reward for your loyalty. And it's going to be exclusive for members. Members only. And so yes, I will do just that. Do I think the video aspect is cool? Yeah, a little bit. But I'm more focused on the message than I am about my vanity at all. Yes, we are sightful creatures, right? And I've been told, yeah, Chris, you know, you should do live broadcast on YouTube. Yeah, yeah. I should. Maybe I should walk on hot coals too with my bare feet. I'm saying that to say that I will not help out another platform that has the power to shut my broadcast off at any point in time just because they don't like what I say. I've had too many guests on this broadcast that have YouTube channels and they've had to deal with that. I'm not dealing with that. From a technological standpoint, I can do what YouTube can do. Every step of the way. Video production, having a chat box set up. Yeah, having a chat room set up. My technology is vast and I can do that. But I want you loyal listeners to be around for the ride. So if you are subscribing, you need to get your friends and your family to subscribe to the Nice Radio Network. 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Where are you going to find on a black owned and operated website where there's two separate channels where you can either listen to talk or you can listen to music? This is unlike anything you've heard or seen. And I want to share that with you. Uncle Chris is here to share that with you. And I'm passionate and I love what I do. This is going to be for members only. My loyalty to my listeners that are loyal to me should be rewarded. And the reward is, guess what? I'm willing to do a Chris and Company audio. No, excuse me. I'm willing to do a Chris and Company video broadcast for my members. That's right. And you're like, well, how are you going to do that, Uncle Chris? I will set a day. So I'm still going to do the audio format broadcast of Chris and Company on Wednesday. But either maybe a Monday, maybe a Friday, maybe a Saturday, I could do a video broadcast for the members only. Broadcasting live from the Nice Radio Network. Get the numbers up. And I will put that broadcast together for you. I've already talked to my tech team about it. And they told me, well, Mr. Chris, that's going to take some money. So donations will be very, very nice to make sure that I can do a video broadcast for the members. And why you like, well, why don't you do that for YouTube? Blah, blah, blah. No. So they can take me down when I don't like what, when they don't like what I got to say? Not, absolutely not. And besides, I want to give something back to people who are loyal to me. And yes, you can get to see my handsome face doing the same broadcast, except there's video content now. And those episodes will be archived. I don't know how I'm going to do it. Once again, having a conversation with my tech team to make that happen. Moving on. The evolution of the Chris and Company Radio Show. The CCRS will evolve in broadcasting in various venues, platforms, and formats. I think I've discussed that. Platforms meeting, doing it here, trying it out on Blog Talk Radio, maybe other certain platforms. Let's see how that goes. Formats meaning, yes, my hell-raising foot in your ass broadcast that I do here in studio. It's going to be different when I'm interviewing businesses on location. I think that's very important. Like-minded folks like myself understand the message that I'm conveying. Don't need to be that out when I'm interviewing other black-owned and operated businesses. So yes, different formats. Venues, absolutely. Now, I know that I will be doing a couple of broadcasts with the Man Friends Foundation. I know I'm going to be doing some on my own, and then networking with other businesses that are willing to buy advertising. And one of my advertising packages does come with a live broadcast at their business. So stay tuned. A lot is going to be happening starting at the end of next month. This is going to be the place to be, guys. I'm telling you, the Nice Radio Network is going to be the place to be. So eventually, there will be a Chris and Company YouTube channel, quote unquote, Instagram channel. But those are low priority at this time. Like, I am working on a YouTube channel in the sense of leaving a clip. Hey, if you want to listen to this broadcast in its entirety, guess where you got to go? You got to go to the Nice Radio Network. I'm going to pimp YouTube. YouTube ain't pimping my black ass. Ain't how this works. That's not how none of this works. None. So that ain't happening. So I'm setting up that type of a channel. I'm going to do the same thing for Instagram. Hey, you want to listen to this? Great. Come on over to the Nice Radio Network and subscribe. Join the membership. And with the membership, once the numbers are up, I will do live video broadcast of the Chris Gummy Radio Show. And I would definitely get that implemented. But I need your support. Moving on. Company commentaries. Now, I am guilty of not been making more company commentaries as of late. Shame on me. The company commentary aspect on the talk channel needs more commentary. But it's hard to do when you're managing and maintaining a website and you're making sure that your equipment is good and you're also managing another whole live channel. However, I am going to get better at the company commentaries. More new commentaries will be coming down the pike sooner than later. I will figure out what's a reasonable amount of commentaries I can do over a monthly basis. And all of that depends on weekly broadcasts, special broadcast interviews, like with Miss Nisha Williams of the Big Girls Panties show. Love the name, by the way. And remote location broadcast. And so the remote location broadcast, along the other things that I just said, they take priority. So when it comes to doing a company commentary, it clashes with that a bit. And so, yes, I am going to be more mindful to doing more company commentaries. All these factors play into how much company content I can execute, guys. And there it is. With the state of the Chris and Company union address. Now, I would probably should have had an applause button or whatever, applause soundbite, but no, that's not really necessary. So there are going to be some major changes. A lot of the changes are going to be more subtle. Once again, I'm going to be in talks with my tech team on making these channels. I'm looking to add more channels. I'm hoping by the end of next year to have content for all three of those channels, depending on what I can do. All right. Raiden, I'll be in touch with you too, my brother. Because his input will be valuable. So, yes. State of the Union. I haven't done one in years. But I thought it was very necessary because of the momentum that has been growing with Nice Radio, with the Nice Radio Network and Chris Company Radio Show. There are some numbers that I want to throw out there. On a monthly average basis, I have between 5,000 to 10,000 listeners on this broadcast. And that is awesome. Now, over the course of a month. So between 1,000, 2,000 listeners. And that's great. And so trying to get those numbers up. And the way to get those numbers up is to add more content. But adding more content takes money. And so donations would greatly, greatly, greatly, greatly, greatly be appreciated. No doubt about it. 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Domain names. I have three domain names, all right? 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It's the OG domain name. So, yes. Any of those three will guide you to the Nice Radio Network. So, yes. That is what's going on. That is the state of things here. I'm constantly working, whether I'm on the air or whether I am off the air. Doing what I do is not easy, and this is a full-time job. And I love it. I love every bit of it. Doing my part to give back to the community. Not just talking about it and running my mouth and passing judgment, tell everybody else what they need to be doing. Anybody tell me, well, what are you doing about the community? This is what I'm doing. This is what I'm doing. Doing this broadcast. Making sure that we're building amongst each other. Networking to other like-minded individuals like myself. To put something together. So that's what I'm doing. So, yes, at this time, I am constantly working on this to better it. When I say always strive to be a better person each and every day of your life, I mean it. Because I have bad days, guys. I sure do. I have bad moments. Yes, I do. I didn't mention him, but my oldest brother died 2 weeks ago. I was going to mention it at the end of that broadcast. And I guess why I'm bringing it up now is that when I say always strive to be a better person each and every day, there's no guarantee that you're going to see or get that opportunity to be a better person. I'm dealing with three losses. My daughter passed away in November of last year. My stepmother passed away in February of this year. And then my oldest brother passed away 2 weeks after his birthday. So when I say strive to be better, I mean it. That includes myself. That includes what I do. Whether it's this website in my professional life or what's going on in my personal life. I'm very passionate about what I do because I'm in a position where I can make a difference. You guys, as Professor Black Truth would say, you guys are the force multiplier. Everybody who listens to the Christian Company Radio Show, everybody who goes and listens to the Smooth Grooves and Smooth Sounds music channel, you guys are the force multiplier. He's absolutely right about that. Me, my responsibility, my accountability, my job is for me to do my part to give back in the best way possible. And doing this is definitely one of the greatest, one of the greatest joys that I can do. Because long time ago, there was no way I could have a platform to do something to give back to the community and be able to do it on my terms and be able to speak the way I speak, language and all. Remember a brother telling me, you know, man, you know, I listened to your broadcast and, you know, hey, you know, I think you need to change your language a little bit. You know what I told him? You don't have to listen. The Christian Company Radio Show is not for you. Because I speak on people's frustrations that are going about life the right way, that are doing things the right way, and they're still being screwed over by the system. And talking on how things need to be said is what people really want to hear at the end of the day. Absolutely. So when I say things about that scumbag Sean Grayson, a lot of people think it, but I have a platform to say it. And I will be that representative. I will be that representative. At the same time, at a location and having a conversation with a fellow business owner. So, Mr. Jones, tell us about your business and tell us how that will help the black community and communities beyond the black community, and give them the platform where they can speak about their business, and in hopes that you good folks will do business with them. So yes, striving to be better. That's why doing the State of the Union address, dealing with the Nice Radio Network and the Chris Cuppy Radio Show was paramount today. Because not only I work when I'm on the air, I'm also working off the air. In fact, on the air is the finished product. Off the air is putting the product together. Once again, I want to give a shout out to Man Friends, Arizona. Looking forward to hooking up with them. Want to give a shout out to Digital Jet Stream, my tech team. I know you guys are going to love my ideas. Want to give a shout out to members of the company, Miss Shelly, Majika, Raiden. That's right. Want to give a shout out to you guys. Want to give a shout out to my children. Najma, Daddy loves you. You are always in my heart and my soul. Chris Jr., love you, boy. All of my nieces and nephews. Chris is here, and I love all of y'all, and I want all of y'all to strive to be the best. Like I said, I will not be on next week, and still come here to NiceRadioProductions.com. Check out the channel, both the talk and music channel, the archive broadcast, the blogs, read them. And like I said, if you have a blog and you want me to upload it, please email me along with my tech team at info@niceradioproductions.com. I will not be on here next week. I've said that several times already. At the same time, new changes are coming, new improvements, and yet the same high quality broadcast I have been known to do. Check out the music channel. Check me out here on this website. And I will keep all of you good people to be determined if the 9/9/2026 broadcast is going to be greenlit. All right. So, with that being said, always strive to be a better person each and every day of your life. That includes myself. I'm going to miss you guys next week. I will keep you posted on the 9/9 broadcast. Stick around for that. Have a great week. Have a great weekend. And I think there's a good chance I'll be back on the 9/9 broadcast. I don't know. I will keep you good folks informed. Have a great week and a half without me. At least the bare minimum. And with that, have a great, great week and a half, I guess. till we do this again on 9/9/26, even though it's not a guarantee. With that being said, peace, love, and happiness. And I am out.

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1: Get into it last night, which you should not have done. All right? And now it is out of our hands.
2: You're a friend. You got it.
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0: So the wrestle, let's go.
1: We're here. We are here on the Saturday edition here on the Chris and Company radio show. None other than my fellow company members. Miss Shelley, where are you? Unmute yourself. We showtime now.
2: I'm here.
1: Hey there. Bring your levels up. So how has your week been?
2: Oh, pretty good. Pretty good. Same old.
1: Well, definitely, with the, So how has your week been?
2: Oh, pretty good. Pretty good. Same old.
1: Well, definitely,

0: was no videotape, I could have done. Really could have done without seeing that.
1: Well, there is a videotape now. Whether it's circulating is up for speculation. This this chick named Tasha K. She has a YouTube.
0: Right.
1: She has a YouTube thing, and she said that she has seen the video footage. She got a hold of Roland Martin's people, said that it was true, that it is true. All right. Now, what he's not admitting is that he was getting pegged in his butt. So because of that, I'm going to say allegedly, right? Because, you know, I don't need lawyers messing with me. And I'm not.
0: Okay, well, he's saying this. He's saying that this is all, which I'm inclined to agree with. This is extortion. I'm sure he was set, you know, he was set up. But still, on the other hand, he put himself in that position. He was a willing participant, whether extortion or not. He did put himself in that position. He was a willing participant.
1: Here's the thing, Shelly. Here's the thing. This whole thing about extortion, on top of it being a super load of some serious bullshit, what I think has happened, here's what I think has happened. Roland Martin would always cap and kiss the ass of the Democratic Party. Why? Because in his feeble mind, he actually thinks that he's a serious broadcast journalist. So he would go out there and disrespect broadcasts like myself, Professor Black Truth, Jason Black, Tariq Nasheed, Philip Scott. Listen, we be here to 10 in the morning on Monday, still giving a list of real black grassroots content creators like myself that he's disrespected. Mm-hmm. What I think has happened is that someone from within the Democratic Party went and dropped that so-called video. And you're like, well, why would they do that? Because for the mere fact that his job was to try to convince us to just vote blue no matter who, just because, even though neither party had any policies for us, even though neither party had any type of or doing anything to directly specifically help black Americans. Now, that's the word that you need to hold on to. Because, see, we're black voters when they need our vote, Shelly. But then we're people of color when it comes to what they claim they're going to do for us. And we know that people of color is a term that's very vague. You getting that?
0: Yeah.
1: Mm-hmm.
0: Yeah, I understand that, yeah.
1: So, when he was talking all that bullshit back in 2024. Do you know that Kamala Harris' people cut him a check for $300,000? Well, it was more than that. It was over $300,000. Because he's a so-called media guy. And he was out on front talking about y'all need to go out here and y'all need to vote for these Democrats, if not, because they ain't gonna give you shit. No, he would say that on his shitty YouTube broadcast, his shitty show. And we, you know, all of us just got tired of him. We got tired of him. Anytime he would go on his shit show and talk against black voters' best interest

0: okay? He uses that as a virtue signal to the Democratic Party. Hey, hey, hey, I'm doing exactly what you guys want me to do. Cut me a check. Now do you get it?
1: Right.
0: Yeah.
1: Mm-hmm.
0: So now that Trump is doing, well, you know, Trumpian things, and, you know, Trump, well, he's in his own Trumpy world, and the Democrats lost. He made a comment on his shit show a couple of weeks ago talking about, well, you know, if the Democrats don't want to do anything, you know, people can vote for the couch. So once again, that was another virtue signal. And soon as he said that, all of a sudden, ipso facto, out of the sky, abracadabra, bam, sex scandal. Just like that. The timing could not have been more precise. Go ahead.
1: Yeah. Yeah.
0: So you see how all of that, now you see how all of that sets up?
1: Yeah. I'm not surprised. Yeah.
0: If there's
1: a reason or the reason for everything.
0: Right. If you give me $300,000, it's because you want me to do something for you.
1: Exactly. Yeah. That's how it works, especially in the political world. Exactly.
0: Right. Nobody's giving someone $300,000. Hey, we like you. Here's a check. Sure, okay.
1: Yeah.
0: Either, and when that person hands you that check, they either going to tell you up front what the agenda is, or they'll wait till you spend the check and then say, oh, well, you owe me a favor, or I need you to do such and such because I gave you that $300,000 check.
1: Anybody with half a gnat's brain should know that. And I know he knew. And I know he knew that. He's been in the game far too long not to know, you know, that there was going to be, I don't know, some say consequences or something that was going to follow that money. You know, that money, like I said, nobody gives any that type of money because you're a nice guy. No. You know that.
0: So he's been getting humiliated all this week. And because you know me, and I am a nice guy, I had to do a promo. I had to throw in a couple of promos. Now, literally 10 minutes before I did this broadcast, I had just got finished with an addendum promo talking about Roland Martin and juxtaposing it to tonight's Saturday Night Special.
1: Yeah.
0: So when you get a moment, look at it, send it to all your friends, tell your friends to come on and check me out each and every Wednesday, 3 p.m. Eastern Standard Time, 12 noon Pacific. Home. Chris coming
1: right. Okay, I believe I've seen one of those promos, one of them.
0: Right. You saw the first one because I pushed the first one out Wednesday night. So I pushed the first one out Wednesday night. The addendum one, the one I just changed, I just got that done literally 10 minutes before going on the air. And I did that while sending you the Zoom link to be in on this episode. So listen, when I say I work, I'm not playing. So getting back to this butter biscuit ball-headed asshole, you know, the crux of tonight's broadcast is the fact that guys like him need to be made an example out of, because you can't turn around and claim that you speak for Black Americans when you are looking out for yourself and you're trying to tell the Democratic Party, hey, I can rustle these Negroes in. I can get them to listen to me. Okay, dude. And then you taking their money. Then you turned around and said, well, you know, they can vote for the couch. You know, vote for the couch. That's what I say. That's what I say. Torian Rain, Demetri K, Kid Gravity, Black Alpha. These are all brothers and sisters that have been on Chris and Company. Now we say vote for the couch, right? But this clown, this goofball, taking our talking points because he knows his numbers have dwindled. He has no more credibility. He's not to be taken seriously. And hey, if you allegedly getting pegged in your Duke shoot, hey, that is your business, right? Allegedly, that's your business. But at least honest, at least at the bar, at the bottom gutter, at the lowest end of the gutter, at least be honest on who you are, right? So if you like to be plugged or pegged or whatever, okay, say it, right? But don't threaten people.
1: But still, no, somebody, I don't know what you call at his level or something like that. Like I said, he's supposed to be like something, somebody that we're supposed to, you know, respect, you know, all his years in journalism and this and all that, you know. And I know I've heard of a lot of when Tom Joyner was on the air, and supposedly he was supposed by, so you can look up to, he's married and all this stuff. So when you're doing stuff like that, you know that would take you down a peg or two or something like that, as far as for people to look up to.
0: Well, yeah, you know, granted, because he always
1: came business, but it's just still good. That still could hurt his numbers even more. I'm not sure what it does. He have like a weekly news segment, or what is he even doing now?
0: I don't know. All I know is that he's got fired from CNN. He got fired from TV One. And so, you know, he had to come on and get a YouTube account.
2: No. Go ahead and get your YouTube account.
0: That's right. He had to come and get a YouTube account. And even with the YouTube account, he still thought he was spectacular shit. He didn't get the memo that when you transition from mainstream media to digital media, that don't mean people are going to be following you or people are going to just hop on board and start watching it and listen to you. Yeah, you're gonna have those that, you know, that have listened to you on the Tom Joyner Morning Show or on CNN or Radio One. You're gonna have those folks, but you're not coming out the gate with big time numbers because he's just one of many. And there's nothing that he says or does that stands out. Unlike the incredible Mr. Chris, of course. Now with me, I am all that. Yes, I'm having an ego moment, folks. I usually don't have these, but in this case, with that clown, with that fat bastard, oh, absolutely, my ego is going to shine tonight. But that's the thing. There's nothing about him that where people are just like, oh my gosh, I can't wait to listen to him on his YouTube YouTube show.
1: Right, right.
0: And the YouTube show don't belong to him. If YouTube was to shut down right now, he don't got nothing. He don't got shit. I do.
1: Oh.
0: The Nice Radio Network is broadcast on through the website. And it is, I am the executive producer of this damn thing. So he don't really have much but a borrowed YouTube channel that they allow him, you, me to have. But if they get into their
1: Well, I mean, once you lost credibility of once you lost the credibility of TV One, CNN, I don't think it's not really much room for you, you know, nowhere for you to go, and nobody's really paying attention.
0: No. Nobody's paying attention. No. For what? For what? In his mind, he actually thinks that, you know, he's the bee's knees. And my thing is, you're garbage. You talk against black folks' interest. You talk against black folks' interest. You run and kiss mainstream media's ass so that you could collect a check. You telling people that you is the black voice or whatever, and you ain't shit.
1: Is he still saying that?
0: I don't. Yeah, he's still saying it. He's not saying it directly. But he's saying it in a way that he's still telling the mainstream media, hey, you need to support my show if you want to reach out to the black community. It's like, you a joke, son. You a riddle with no punchline. This guy is an embarrassment. So, this is not his first marriage. He was married. He was married before. And his first wife left him for a white guy. And my guy Black Alpha talked about it. He talked about it hard. Now, Black Alpha, he did all the research and all that other stuff, behind Roland. And so the mere fact that he was hurting behind that, he posted some tweets. I don't know how Black Alpha got the information, but he's a pathetic dude. He's a pathetic person all the way around. And to offset that and trying to have people think that he's someone of influence and someone of relevance, he masks his failures by letting people think that, oh yeah, he's a media mogul and he's the voice of the black community. And he's not.
1: He was.
0: What do you mean was? When was he ever?
1: Okay, I would say, yeah, he had that credibility when he was TV One, when he was with CNN and his bits and pieces over there. That's when he was kind of shining. Okay.
0: I'll entertain it. Well, when you go from CNN to TV One, That is one fuck of a drop, period. That is a major, major drop. Yeah. That is a major drop. And so as me being in the media sphere, I already saw the writing on the wall. I already saw, oh, this guy's out the door. Mainstream media is about to body slam him out the door. I saw it. And here's the thing about radio, TV One. What the hell did you do to piss those people off over at TV One?
1: Yeah,
0: you would think that he would have been home over there. And yet,
1: bet anything he probably had an ego moment of his own. And they probably looked at him like he was crazy.
0: Mm-hmm.
1: He probably tried to run things over there. Mm-hmm. And they just had to bring him back to reality.
0: Mm-hmm. Mm-hmm. That sounds right. That sounds right. Absolutely. Mm-hmm. That sounds right. Absolutely sounds right. And the thing is with that, like, the one of the reasons, I guess the main reason why he was no longer at CNN is that he made a homosexual comment or a gay comment or something like that. Well, you should already know that by you being there at CNN, you just can't willy-nilly say what you want to say on that platform. That's why I have my own.
1: Exactly.
0: And they cutting you a check? Oh, yeah. You gonna say, you can't say what you want to say on their platform and cutting you a check. That's not how that works. Not at all. And then you come on here on the digital, here in the digital media, the black digital media, and you really want to talk shit? Especially against guys like me, because I'll give them the business. And so it's just like he deserves all the humiliation. He deserves all the disrespect. He deserves his dignity to be thrown in the fucking mud in every way, shape, or form. He's a sad sack. He really is. And his wife, look, his current wife, yeah, supposed to be, wait for it. She's supposedly a pastor or something. No, okay, what?
1: Okay, I'm looking. Dr. Jacqueline Hood Martin, Dr. Jacqueline Martin, an author, educator, professional speaker, a certified professional leadership, life and balanced living coach.
0: You do it. Unbelievable.
1: Okay. Yeah.
0: Life coach?
1: That's what it says.
0: Oh, shit.
1: Life and balanced living coach.
0: How many more goddamn life coaches there needs to be out here in this world? Everybody wants to be some type of a life coach. You couldn't coach. Ain't no damn way. You couldn't get me to have me coach my life. Are you serious? Life coach.
1: Well, I'm not sure what instances, but I guess some people, yeah.
0: Okay, I'm gonna tell you what
1: a life coach actually do?
0: Tell somebody else what
1: they tell
0: to
1: you
0: do.
1: How you
0: get your ass up. Go take a piss. Drink some water.
1: Yeah.
0: Go. Go to the gas station. Wash your car.
1: How low do you have to feel about yourself, or how low does your self-esteem have to be that you have to have somebody to tell you how to live?
0: I don't know, right? I don't know. Like, see, you and I, we're Generation X. We were latchkey kids. So,
1: right.
0: So, we learned to be self-sufficient at a very early age. We learned to be resourceful at a very early age. We figured a way to figure it out. So what has happened, younger generations that are trying to keep up or trying to be on the level of your average Generation Xer and stuff like that, they want to know how we're able to persevere, and they're struggling. So you have a lot of people like, oh, I just can't figure out my life. Where folks like you and I will find a way to cross that finish line. May not be pretty.
1: Sure.
0: The results might not be, what's the word I'm trying to use? It might not be, but what did you say?
1: No, I was listening to you. Yeah.
0: No, I said the results might not be, it might be meh, but we got there to the finish line. Okay, so we found some paper clips and some rubber bands, and we figured it out with some tape.
1: Okay. Right.
0: We figured it out. Right.
1: Yeah.
0: Now, we might not want to try that method the next time we have the same problem. Yet, if we come across that same problem, we'll be better prepared.
1: No, because there are more resources for problem solving now. Now, the generation after us with the computer age and everything, and it seems like the generation after us, it's like they had it. They didn't have not even to deal with half the stuff that we did. You know, it's like everything is done for them. The laws and the rules have changed. Mm-hmm. You know, I mean, everything is just so easy for them. And, you know, and sometimes I feel sorry for when they rant. And then when they run into one of the problems that we had to do, that we had to face, how are they going to handle it? Because everything is basically handed to them, you know, as far as like school and like discipline, everything across the board has changed.
0: Right.
1: Compared to when we were growing up.
0: Mm-hmm. Mm-hmm. You're exactly right. You're exactly right. Well, I mean, I graduated from high school in 1989? And our social circles were strong back then. You know, there were places there, you know, there were teen clubs we can go to. There were skating rinks we can go to. It was Randall Park Mall when Earl and I were the tag team. When you saw me, you saw Earl. Shout out to my oldest best friend, Earl Winfrey. And
1: hello, Earl. That's around the neighborhood. We still call him that.
0: I know.
1: Yeah.
0: never called him that. I don't know why. I just never called him that. But yeah, I mean, we had that, right? Like, you know, we had, once I'm gonna say it again. We had the teen clubs to go to, right? We can hang out. We had the teen skating rink. We had the mall. You know, we did all these things. We went places. We there, you know, we we were able to network and have friends and made friends with people from other schools.
1: Exactly.
0: And now with the current teenagers now, I don't even think a lot of them even know people outside of their high school environment, because there is no more teen clubs to go to. There no. Malls, you forget about it. Hardly no malls. When I tell my kids about Randall Mall, they look at me like I said something foreign to them.
1: Yeah.
0: Skating rinks, forget it.
1: So they have never, I can't even, I'm trying to think, have my own children even been to the twins? They were born in 92. Was Randall Park Mall still around then?
0: Yeah, but it was on the way down.
1: That was the beginning of their demise.
0: It was on the way down. By 2000, I think the mall completely shut down, and they just had the movie theater. The only thing that the mall at that point they really had was the movie theater. Yeah.
1: Right. Mm-hmm. Yeah. So they had no idea that the joys that we had, like you said, the roller rink. School dances, teen clubs, you know, they've never did anything because of this, you know, the computer age and what do they call it? Mind controlling devices and all that stuff. They're isolated. They're in their own world. You know, they don't have that.
0: I can't hear you. Wait a minute. I can't hear you. Okay, whatever.
1: Hello?
0: You did. Yeah, there you go. Okay.
1: Okay. They did not have that because they're isolated with video games and social media, the internet, mind controlling devices, and that's exactly what it is. Mind controlling. And they're in their own world. They don't step out of that to have the experience of things that we did. Like you said, the teen clubs, the high school dances. Remember, okay, we had house parties.
0: Yep.
1: House parties when people didn't go and act a fool.
0: Right.
1: You know, we hung out with our friends and this and all that stuff. And right now it's totally different. I wouldn't want to. I'm so glad I was not born in that era.
0: And our parents, our parents, you know, my mother, she would trip if she didn't hear from me. But for the most part, you know, Ma, I'll be back at such and such time. She didn't really stay on my case. And my father, it was a flop house at Pop's house. But yeah, but I mean, if, you know, we listen. Let me tell you, folks, what a Saturday was like for Earl and I. Okay, so we are already talking to our mothers, right? So we're like, Ma, can I go? So Earl, like, Ma, can I go over Chris's house? And I'm telling my mother, can I go over Earl's house? They're like, sure. Okay, we ain't going neither one of them houses. We at my father's house. Boom. Yeah. Got the whole attic to ourselves. Okay. So you know how the old style houses with the big ass attics. We got them.
1: Yeah.
0: Big ass. All right. So we got the whole attic. Boom. All right. What are we doing? Okay, bet. We going to the mall. All right. So no. Not Friday. Friday we going to skating. So we going to Pulsating Wheels. Was it Pulsating Wheels first, then the Plush? Or was it plush then pulsating?
3: The only place I know that we have
0: wheels. I think. Oh, Miles, you know what I'm talking about.
3: On Miles. No, only place
0: on 142nd and Gaylord on Miles. Remember pulsating wheels?
3: Okay, I've never skated there.
0: It used to be Gaylord. You never skated there?
3: No, I just skated at Southgate.
0: Okay, you talking about Southgate skates. Okay, now.
3: Yeah.
0: All right, okay. See what I mean? There were two skating rinks in the neighborhood back in Cleveland in the 80s and 90s. That's insane. Because our children never got to see that. None of our children got to see that. Yeah. And so Friday night, pulsating wheels. Okay, boom. Skating, da-da-da-da-da, whatever. Okay, boom. Usually when we were able to find somebody who had a car, what was the teen club? Oh, the Mad Hatter.
3: No, that wasn't the teen. No, we had the Happy Apple and the Jukebox. Mad Hatter was not a teen club. That was
0: it wasn't a teen club originally, but they had a teen night. They did have a teen night.
3: Okay, yeah, okay.
0: Now that much I do know. Go ahead.
3: Yeah, so those are the two clubs. Yeah, the Happy Apple and the Jukebox. Those were like the teen clubs back then. Other than that, like I said, you either go to somebody's dance or something, like somebody was having a house party. That was the thing back then.
0: Right, man, you breaking up. You must be moving around or something.
3: Must have what?
0: There you go. You must have been moving around or something because you was,
3: in
0: and out. Say that again.
3: I said, yeah, because I've never been to the Manhattan. My brothers and sisters, they've been, but I've never been there. I don't know. And then the time when I decided to go, they closed.
0: Right. They sure did. I remember going one time, and then they ended up closing. And what was the other one you just said? The other teen
3: club. The City Life.
0: The who?
3: City Lights. It was right across the street from the Manhattan.
0: The city. What was the other one you said?
3: That was around then.
0: What was it called?
3: Oh, it was a lot of clubs around then, but like I said, it was a lot of clubs around, like I said, across the street from the Mad Hatter. That was the most popular one. It was called City Lights. It was right across the street from the Mad Hatter.
0: And what was the name of the other one?
3: Those were the only ones downtown.
0: No, I'm asking you.
3: And after that, it was a slew of them.
0: No, Shelly, what was the name of the other one? I got City Life, but what was the name of the other one?
3: It was the Mad Hatter across the street.
0: No, not the Mad Hatter.
3: It was only the two.
0: No, the Mad Hatter. No, you said another.
3: It was
0: name.
3: The only.
0: No, you said another name.
3: City Lights was across the street from the Mad Hatter. That was one.
0: Okay, and the other one was you said
3: they came after Mad Hatter. That was. No, those were the only two that were downtown.
0: No, but there was another one that wasn't downtown, and I think I'm familiar with that one. That's why you said it earlier. Damn it, Shelly. You don't remember?
3: Okay, where? Where? About where? No.
0: Yeah.
3: Those are the only two that I know the downtown. Now, after that, now, there was a whole slew of them that, like I said, that I went to. Yeah.
0: There was
3: that were
0: one,
3: everywhere after I turned.
0: There was one called the Host House.
3: It was a whole slew of them.
0: There was one called the Host House.
3: Now, the Host House, yes. The Host House, yes.
0: Yeah.
3: The Host House there.
0: Remember that one? Okay. Like, these are things that our kids will never experience. They won't. know? And
3: yeah.
0: So,
3: I mean, they really missed out on a good time.
0: Yeah. Now all their friends are all, I mean, online.
3: Yeah. Or what?
0: I said all their friends are online.
3: You know, that's it. Right. That's how they socialize.
0: You know, only making friends at work or at school, or if you happen to go to a social function and, hey, you're on Facebook. Hey, you're on Twitter. Hey, you're on Instagram. Sure. Here's my handle.
3: Boom. Yeah. Can you imagine like going into a club, going into a club now and then just seeing people? Nobody is socializing. Nobody's talking, have a good time. Everybody is on their phone doing something. Nobody's talking to each other. They're not enjoying. Yeah. So, and it's sad. It just seems really sad.
0: Sad.
3: It's a whole different experience.
0: Yeah. Mm-hmm. Yeah. Well, not too sad. Well, not as sad as Roland's situation.
3: I mean, but you know, as any internet sensation story, it's going to blow over. But he's not going to be able to really come back in, because people are going to be looking at him even more different now.
0: Of course. Oh my God, he's a joke that never stopped being funny. Well, he's boring. He gets to be boring. But as far as laughing, like, come on, dude. You know, you trying to be a moral authority, and not only you're part of a sex scandal that's not your wife, right? You are gonna go after people.
3: Yeah.
0: You're gonna go after people if they say you got pegged allegedly. Even though the word peg has been talked about, right? The Tasha K show stated that.
3: Okay,
0: has confirmed that yes, it was true. Like, come on, dude. Sue what and who? I don't want to see that video. Why? So I'll have more material.
3: Thank you. I can live without seeing that. Yes. Right.
0: So wait a minute. Why would I want it? So I can have more material. You, a guy like me, you want to give me more material? Really? Okay.
3: Yes. Exactly.
0: Right. Like, I'm from the old school where we used to rank and crack on each other and stuff. And oh my gosh. Oh my God. That's one thing I could say about digital broadcast media. I can apply some stuff that I did when I was a kid to now, and I'm just point a click, copy and paste away. That's dangerous.
3: Right. Yes, it is. Yes, it is.
0: So, I just...
3: Now, has he... Whatever social media channel he's on, what he does, has he addressed these issues?
0: No! He hasn't said shit. He has not said nothing on his YouTube channel about this at all. That's what's making it worse for him. He don't want to talk about it. Now, am I going to continue talking about this? Hell no. There are other things far more priority and far more pressing than to be talking about this bullshit. That's why I'm talking about it on the Saturday night special. Come Wednesday, it's about serious discussions on what we black folks need to be concerned for. But this, man, please.
3: Right.
0: I'm not, after tonight, listen, I'ma just put that out there. when this broadcast is done, I'm going to get it. I'm going to get everything together, send it to my tech team, and my tech team is going to upload it on the website, and it's going to be archived, and we're going to keep this thing moving. So guess what? We're going to take a break. Shelly, go on and mute yourself. Stick around. That's right, here on the Chris and Company Radio Show. 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The Saturday night special broadcast of the Chris Company Radio Show is here and upon us. Segment one is in the books. We got two more to go. Keep it here. Keep it locked. 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
2: Come November 5th, it can't get here fast enough because, simply put, not voting for neither Kamala nor Trump. I'm not, and there are a lot of more Black folks that are not. Come November 6th, for all of you a-holes out there, and I don't care what color you are, even if you Black bonehead, politically stupid folks too out there, if you come to spaces like this, if you come at me, I'm going to humiliate and embarrass you. If you come to me talking this crap, well, that's why Trump won, or blah, blah, blah, blah, blah, or you should have voted. You don't tell me who to vote for. I'm a grown-ass man. And no man tells me what to do or how to do it. Get that? When the Boulay Martins, Ricky Smiley, and Ricky Smiley, your ass is grass. You got him, D.L. Hughley, all of the Joy Reid, all of these mayonnaise, maggot, mainstream, mafia, media, Black bootlicks that are on CNN and MSNBC. You guys are going to get roasted November 6th. I'm telling you, and I'm going to call you out. Because we're sick and tired of being told what to do from other people who don't know shit about politics. Not going to hear it, not going to have it, but it's coming. Let me tell Ricky Smiley something. First of all, you have zero, and let me be crystal clear about you, Ricky. You have zero relevance on talking about Black people should be voting for Kamala. Let me tell you something, boy. I would never follow a boy who runs around in a dress talking about voting for a so-called Black woman that's not a Black American, but will find it convenient to act like a Black American when it suits her.
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0: this broadcast is always worth doing because I love what I do. 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If you got some time on your hands, please go over to the music channel. That's right. The smooth grooves, the smooth sounds here on the Nice Radio Network. It's the third page on the website. You go inside of the page, you see the player. You press play, great music is coming out of that player. It's good music that'll put you in a good mood. And I'm in a good mood tonight because members of the company are filing in. None other than one of my longest time listeners, good friend, great friend, colleague, none other than Miss Shelly. Miss Shelly, how are you? Shelly.
1: Okay, I'm here now.
0: All right.
1: Okay.
0: I know you don't hear the Well, I know you don't hear the intros and outros on the other side. So I know it gets a little confusing. It's kind of like when the weather guy or the weather girl does the weather on a green screen. That's kind of like what it is on right. your end, and I understand that. So woo! Mm-hmm. Welcome. You know, I don't do many Saturday night specials because it melts my brain. And it takes me a day or two to function, to get back up to functioning again, to get ready for Wednesday. So yeah, but I just had to do it. The rolling roasting had to happen. Now, there's other crackheaded news. Let me read you this story. Loving hip hop personality Sydney Starr accused of molesting a boy. Former Loving Hip Hop New York star Sydney Starr was arrested on multiple charges related to sexual assault allegations against a minor. Starr, who was born Sydney Favors, was arrested at an Embassy Suites in Hapeville, Georgia, outside of Atlanta. Favors allegedly confessed to performing oral sex on a boy and claimed that it was consensual.
2: You don't say.
0: You don't say, indeed, devil. Oh, wait a minute. But wait, there's more. Favors is charged with sexual battery against a child under 16, aggravated child molestation and sodomy, according to records viewed by People Magazine. The baddies, ATL star. I hate the way this story is framed, but this is the mainstream media, and there's a rhyme and reason why they're doing this. The baddies, ATL star, was booked into the Fulton County Jail and has not been released as of publication. No additional details will be released due to the involvement of a minor. Oh, well, at least somebody has some type of morals. Roland Martin could learn from this. Moving on. The Fulton County District Attorney's Office is handling the prosecution. People reached out to the Fulton County DA's office and the Hapeville Police Department. If you suspect child abuse, call the Child Help National Child Abuse Hotline, 1-800-442-4453, 1-800-4-CHILD, same number, or www.childhelp.org. There's a side note here, too, because this is a tweet that a girl named Daphne had made about this, and it's very, very, very intelligent tweet, I must say. Quote, seeing your downfall is amazing. Years ago, you falsely claimed you had a sexual relationship with rapper Chingy after the two of you simply posed for a photo. You later admitted you fabricated the story for attention, but by then the damage was already done. Chingy has said the lie severely damaged his career and cost him a record deal. You never apologized or took accountability. Now you're facing serious allegations yourself. Karma has a way of coming full circle. If you're convicted, I hope you receive the maximum sentence allowed under law. Unquote. Daphne on X. And this story is brought to you by PeopleMagazine.com. Ms. Shelley?
1: Okay. A reliable source. Okay, let me ask, but as far as her, he, or whatever he is, the relationship with Chingy.
0: Yeah.
1: That is it. So, is it true that, okay, as far as hip hop music and this and all that stuff, if you're perceived as being that you might be gay, that the hip hop world does not embrace that, or they don't tolerate that?
0: Well, here's the thing. That's not true because what's his name? Little Uzi Vert. He has nothing but gay stuff in his videos. And he always talking about easy access and stuff like that. And then let's not get started with P. Did. Let's not get started with the oil man, the baby oil man, P. Diddy himself.
1: Oh, P. Diddy?
0: Yeah.
1: But still, it was not known. Okay, you talking about one guy who openly comes out in his music and does that, and P. Diddy, and he, like I said, nothing like that was known until everything, like the raid and everything. Nothing that, like, during his whole career, nobody ever knew that until this whole thing went down. Nobody knew. I never knew him to be gay or like to be gay, or I knew nothing until his whole world came crumbling down.
0: Right. Now let me.
1: I never knew. Yeah.
0: Now hold that thought, because I've got some information. I did some research, because I do research on stuff like this, fortunately and unfortunately. Chingy had a lot of deals. He had a lot of sponsorship deals. And so with those sponsorship deals, when this story came out that he was messing around with a transformer, then the money... The sponsors pulled out. And he said he wasn't able to recover from that, because that's how a lot of these rappers like Snoop Dogg and stuff like that, that's their real money.
1: Right.
0: Not the rap money. The rap money is all tied up with, you know, with the executive producer of the record company, the main guy there. So whether it was all tied up with the executive director, the executive producer of the record company, the main there. So whether it was Suge Knight

0: West and stuff like that, they eat. So they have to get sponsorship. They have to sell products and stuff. And that's how they make their living. And when that stuff happened to Chingy, right? They you know, all the sponsorship deals pulled out. And so that's what happened. So it would have been different had Chingy been known to being gay, doing gay things. But that wasn't Chingy's thing. Okay, Chingy straight. So when that came out and she's running around lying that she slept with Chingy because she's trying to get opportunist clout, right? Because she's clearly
1: right.
0: Not mm-hmm. she. I'm not calling it a she because that's disrespectful to real women who have a vagina, who has birth children. Okay.
1: Exactly.
0: So I'm not going to do that. I'll call it an it. It took advantage of a situation to try to start its career at the expense of hurting Chingy. And clearly it is thinking about having sex with little boys.
1: That's something. Can you hear me?
0: Yeah, go talk.
1: Okay. Yeah. Now that's something that you could never ever come back from. Now that was a 13, 15 year old boy. That I'm sorry, but that itself is a sickness, and there's no way the word consensual, that does not even that is not even, you might as well take that out of there. There's nothing consensual about that. Nothing.
0: Right. 15, I'm surprised. Yeah. I'm surprised Chingy didn't sue it.
1: Okay. Whatever. I mean, she's still on the come up. I mean, sue for what? She has nothing.
0: It's not a she. It messed up his career. And it messed up its career.
1: Yeah.
0: Messed up Chingy's career. It benefited
1: it.
0: From.
1: I understand it, but who
0: he should sue. I'm surprised Chingy didn't sue it. Sydney. Say that again. Say that all over again because I can't. Shelly, you got to say that again, darling.
1: No, okay. He, she, or it has no money. What's the purpose of suing?
0: If he has to lose, then she's got to lose. That's the purpose. Hell, if nothing else, the principle of it.
1: She has nothing. I'm like, why is she still probably sitting in jail? But she can't afford the bail money.
0: Well, it sucks to be her.
1: Why is she still sitting in jail?
0: I mean, it sucks to be it.
1: Right.
0: It sucks to be it. So that still shouldn't stop from her suing. Stop him from suing it.
1: Okay, but he would gain nothing because she has nothing.
0: Now, okay, so you can't get blood from a turnip, right? Ain't that
1: purpose? What would be the purpose?
0: Okay, so you can't get blood from a turnip, but you could jam up her life, its life, just like it jammed up Chingy's life. He could have sued it, Sydney, right? And if nothing else, had a judgment

0: on it. Every time Sydney made money, whether it was Love and Hip Hop, I don't know how a trans person gets to be on a dating show, but hey, with other straight people. But
1: you ever? I watched those shows. It's all kind of trans, and it's a mixture of everything.
0: This is why I can't watch reality shows. It's a lot of bad faith misrepresentation of who people are. Meaning that,
1: you think so?
0: Yes. If a trans person,
1: no, people out that like
0: going on a dating show, and you call yourself being around,
1: not a dating show, not like your favorite show, Married at First Sight, which I think is disgusting.
0: Agreed.
1: Yeah. No, I don't like that. Yeah, but that's not a dating show. It's like the life and times of hip hop. A reality show with unknown hip hop hosts, because the only one that really made it big and all the tip was Cardi B. Cardi B came from that same one, Love and Hip Hop, New York. That's how she got on, and K Michelle. Other than that, I wouldn't know who these people are if I didn't watch this show. I wouldn't know who they are, but it's supposed to be their life.
0: Yeah, but this thing, Sydney, playing with people's lives to try to get a come up, and now you having sex with boys? Like, man.
1: I mean, unfortunately,
0: that
1: happens. That it falls under, like I said, human trafficking and all that stuff. Happens in there. Unfortunately, that's where that falls into. But I don't know, but it's when you go like that, you have a sickness. It has to be a sickness. Granted, you're gay. You like guys. But get a man, not a little boy. There's plenty of men that would love for you to do what you did to him. Love it.
0: I can't call Sydney a he. Well, he's in jail right now. You would think he would be thrilled. All the ass he can get.
1: He can ask for, exactly.
0: And Sydney still.
1: But still, it's a difference when you're in that environment and still it's taken from you. It's taken from you. It's still not a good thing, even though you like guys. But if it's taken from you, it's not a good thing.
0: And Sydney ain't gonna get no sympathy if he gets booty blasted in jail.
1: You think Roland Martin
0: getting roasted on the CCRS tonight? Just imagine if something down the news wire says that a Transformer Sydney Star got his booty hole blasted to the point where it's the size of Rhode Island.
1: Yeah, and that's basically, I can see that happen. Passed around, being bought and sold.
0: And Sydney looks like a woman too, and you in a man's prison? Yeah. Oh, it's
1: a rat. I don't know if she had any of the surgery. I don't think so.
0: Now, from what I've, oh my gosh.
1: I know on the show when she was saying she's been doing her hormone therapy. So I believe he has breasts now. But
0: right,
1: the other
0: right.
1: part,
0: it has, it has surgery. Breasts. It has breasts, but I don't think the PP was chopped off.
1: No, that's surgery, and that's like a lot of money.
0: Well, it was on Love and Hip Hop. Could have took that money and, you know, used it to get the PP chopped off.
1: Okay, because I think she was on there one season. I don't know how much these people get paid per episode.
0: Oh my God, I don't know. How do people watch that shit? Loving hip hop.
1: Yeah.
0: I try.
1: These shows are
0: I try to
1: entertaining
0: watch
1: to watch when nothing else is on.
0: I try to watch Married at First Sight. The first two seasons, okay, it was all right. But that third season, I couldn't do it. I couldn't do it. I just couldn't do it.
1: The whole thing, I think it's an abomination. It's making, like I said, it's making fun of the institution of marriage. It's making a mockery of it.
0: Now, Majika thinks it's okay. Now she thinks it's okay.
1: My mother loves that show. I was like, oh, mother, how could you? She loves it.
0: Your mother likes that show? Really? Why? I wouldn't think old hands would like something like that.
1: Mm-hmm. Why? It's just
0: does it remind her? Does it remind her like soap operas or something like that? That could be.
1: She thinks it's just entertaining and it's funny, and like I said, she just likes it. I was like, oh no,
0: oy.
1: Like, how could you? She said, well, if it doesn't work out, they'll pay for the divorce. I said, that's not the point. It just makes it makes fun of marriage. It makes fun of it.
0: If it don't work out, they pay for the divorce.
1: Yeah,
0: and that's the thing too. You're damaged goods at that point. If that marriage does not work out and everybody has seen you on this reality show and then you go back into private life, right?
1: Yeah.
0: And
1: I'm sure these people get paid too. I mean, you're selling your soul. You're selling your soul for what? A few hundred bucks? What? To make a fool out yourself on TV.
0: You know, I get the fact that I get the fact that there are people out there that want to be married, taking the institution of marriage or seriously, I guess. The problem is, I would say
1: women out there that they're desperate to be married because the society always, you know, women not being married, you're old maid, you're a spinster, and this and all that stuff. You got this label put on you. I mean, with men, it's different, you know. Men is different. So women, they're desperate. They don't do crap like that.
0: Here's a problem. I blame women like Terry McMillan, who wrote that monstrosity of a book Waiting to Exhale.
1: Yeah.
0: Media, you know, the media like books and how she wrote, you know, that book. And then you had Rolanda with her show and Jenny Jones and what was the other one? Ricky Lake. They destroyed a lot of women. You see a lot of these single mothers out there. There was a time where single mothers had more respect, got more respect on a social level than married women. Mm-hmm. Oh, yeah. Oh, yeah. Because look at her. She's independent, strong. She's doing it on her own, figuring it out. And we'll have a lot of these women on these shows. And then, you know, you got that rotten crotch broad Terry McMillan writing in that shit book and then having a movie made about the shit book. Go figure. No. I'm not going to let you get on this one. She completely and thoroughly disrespected black men from start to finish, from pillar to post. If anybody deserves any type of bad karma, and her life needs to be worth the shit that comes out of a sewer is Terry McMillan herself. I blame a lot of society's ills on her specifically. Go ahead.
1: Okay, but did you see this? I can see what you're saying, but I believe karma came for her when, what was that, Stella got her groove back? Was supposed to be an adaptation of her life.
0: Yeah, and she hooked up with, you know, yeah, her man was a flaming faggot.
1: Yeah, the man that she was waiting for all her life, younger guy, you know, and she was parading him around. Oh, I found my soulmate and all that stuff, and he turned out to be gay.
0: Mm-hmm. Yeah, but it still wasn't enough. Because, see, she sold her soul disrespecting black men, and she got paid for it, and she benefited from it. Her finding out that her soulmate was a Fruit Loop really wasn't enough. It wasn't enough. Not for me. She didn't pay enough of a price. She deserved more bad karma.
1: To exhale, are you telling me that the men that she read about in that book and I read the book, guys. I do the movie in the book.
0: Of course you read the book.
1: So you're telling me that the men that she were talking about, that these women, that they were involved with these men, you telling me that men do not act like that? And there are men that do not behave like that?
0: Not all black men act like the stereotypes. I know, don't do that. I'm answering your question.
1: I love black men to death. I mean, like I said, I have rotten luck with men. I've had bad luck, rotten luck with men, but I still love black men to death. I would not date outside my race ever or anything like that, but, you know, I love black men too much to do that. And I do believe that, it's a rarity. It's rare, but not all black men are like that. A lot, I will say, I'm sorry, Christopher. A lot of them are like that. A lot. More than not, but a lot of them.
0: And because of that, that's why dating, it's such a shit show today. Because men have been, black men specifically, have been pigeonholed and stereotyped to be this personality, the gay guy.
1: Let me finish.
0: Now, but what that book did, what she did, and let's not even get into The Color Purple because that's also a black man disrespecting book movie turned into. Let me get to it. That it pigeonholed men. It pigeonholed men where the one is the on the D low, on the down low. Remember in the movie where Giancarlo Esposito and what was her name?
1: Which movie?
0: Waiting to Exhale.
1: Okay.
0: Right. When the
1: I don't understand.
0: What's her name? What is her name? She got that squeaky ass voice.
1: Loretta Devine,
0: yeah. Right? Mm-hmm. Okay, so her husband came out of the closet flaming gay, right? The other dude, he was the deadbeat that hooked up with Lila Rashawn. And she had the nice guy, the fat chubby guy, but she ended up being with the bad boy and ended up pregnant by him. Okay. Then you had the Wesley Snipes character, the super nice guy that's going to keep his penis in his pants and just going to go to sleep into a woman's lap. Okay. And
1: he was really in love with his wife.
0: And no, that wasn't, they wasn't married. That was, what's her name? Angela Bassett. Yeah. I think that's who Wesley Snipes ended up hooking up with. And I'm like,
1: yeah,
0: man,
1: after her husband,
0: this is
1: after her
0: straight
1: cat. The white guy, and then she happens to meet a guy who's in love with his white wife, who is dying, but still he meets Angela Bassett. And, but still, she, look, even though he had a white wife that was dying, she still gave him the time of day. She could have been that bitter and all that stuff. Oh, hell no. After what she
0: was. Well, wait a minute. She set a car on fire. Ask Angela Bassett's character. Set a car on fire. And then there were women in real life setting men's cars on fire. I remember I would hear them stories on when I was listening to the Tom Joyner Morning Show.
1: That set the tone right there. That set the tone. Oh, hell
0: right.
1: Yeah.
0: Oh,
1: yeah.
0: All right. So exactly. It did set a tone. It set a tone and a stereotype that totally disrespected black men. All right. Now, clearly, because I know a thing or two about this media thing, right? There's no way in hell that Terry McMillan could have got that book off or could have got a movie done if it wasn't for white people that are racist against black men to make that book happen, being published, and to make that movie happen, which was directed.
1: Yeah, I agree with that. Yeah.
0: Okay. So, excuse me. If I think the bitch needs to be humiliated and fucking embarrassed because of the mere fact that she made a career and a name of humiliating, embarrassing, and stereotyping black men, even though she was created from a black man. Mic drop. Mm-hmm. So she deserves the disrespect and the vitriol. And because of that, because of the mere fact that broads were setting dudes' cars on fire because they saw Waiting to Exhale. And then now black men being stereotyped. Yes. Yes. Am I saying the system of white supremacy caused it? Yes. Because certain black women who've got an axe to grind with black men thought it was a good idea to disrespect half of the race. And then look at her now. Yeah, she's got a lot of money. She's got a lot of money, but she's lonely and she's miserable.
1: Yeah.
0: So great. So that's fantastic. So enough ain't happened to her, if you ask me. She deserves a lot more bad karma. I'm just saying.
1: I think that's not, because after that, she kind of went under the radar, because after that revelation about her husband, she really has not been.
0: Yeah, because let me tell you, because guys like me wasn't doing internet radio yet. And trust and believe, I had my sights set on barbecuing that bitch for real. I had my sights set. I remember when I got married. I remember when I got married and my then wife's cousin, we went out and we had a drink. And we talked about the Waiting to Exhale book and how it's messing with women's minds and it's going to draw a divide between men and women. And this broad, okay, and I guess I'm calling her a broad because she was very disrespectful. We were at we was at the jazz club that used to be downtown. I forgot what it was called. Nice little jazz club downtown. Fridays or during happy hour.
1: Uh-huh.
0: It was right over there on West 6th.
1: I know exactly what you're talking about.
0: And
1: Take Five or something it was called, or
0: not Take Five. It was something else. It was like Johnny and Company or something like that. It was a real
1: smooth, I remember Johnny and Company. Yeah.
0: It was a real smooth name. Well, anyway, me and my then cousin-in-law were talking, and this woman said to me, excuse me, I'm not trying to butt in your conversation, even though the bitch butted in our conversation. But I'm going along with this, right? Excuse me for butting your conversation. I overheard you said something about waiting to exhale. Well, if you have a problem with the book, maybe you should go on TV or something like that, and then you can discuss how bad the book is. But until then, you should really keep your opinion to yourself when it comes to that. She actually said that to me.
1: Oh, no. You did the wrong part. Mm-hmm. Oh, my God.
0: She sure did. I said clearly.
1: Fly on the wall.
0: Mm-hmm. I said, first of all, you stuck your nose in our business. And number two, clearly you don't have a man in your life. You don't know what I have. You're right. Don't know, don't care. That's why I'm married. Something that you will never get to see probably with that attitude. And so, you know, my cousin was like, man, Chris, just calm down, you know. And it just, I was like, no, I'm not going to calm down. She stuck her nose in our conversation.
1: For it, all right? Yeah.
0: You begging and asking for it. You know, and so, yeah. And I guarantee you to this day, she's still probably alone, miserable, and nobody wants to put up with her suffering ass. I just know these things. It's called Zen. I have a sixth sense for those type of things. So yeah, I mean, look. So-called Transformers like Sydney Starr, losers who go against our culture, go against the black culture like Terry McMillan. There's no hope for those type of people. There's no hope for them at all. And they deserve all the vitriol and disrespect that they get. Because what both of them got in common? They're definitely opportunists. Let's talk about that. They're definitely opportunists. Only think about themselves. And will have no problem putting down other people that look like them to cash a check. You deserve what you get. You deserve exactly what you get. So that's why there are more broadcasts like Chris and Company that speak out about disrespecting disgusting human beings like this. Stepping over people to get to where you got to go. How can you live with yourself? How do you live with yourself?
1: I don't know. I don't know if that would be fall under the realm of human nature, unfortunately. I mean, because that's what most people do. They look out for themselves. When the bottom line, everybody will look out for themselves. I mean, not to the point of, they shouldn't do it to the point where you got to step on somebody to do it.
0: Yes. And what we're talking about here tonight, both of these people have done that. Both of these people have done just that. They stepped over people to try to make a name for themselves. And now they're both living miserable lives.
1: That's the end goal. That is the end goal. Yes.
0: Well,
1: okay. As far
0: well,
1: as
0: well,
1: we
0: can't. Then I wish nothing good for those type of people.
1: Of course.
0: And you
1: not.
0: Shouldn't either. Because think about it. Had that been you, had had this, had Mr. Star tried to use your name, image, and likeness to try to put you in a bad spot, and then getting on reality shows and making a name off yourself, you're not going to like that person very much. You're not going to think much about that person.
1: Yeah.
0: What if a man, what if a black man wrote a book and talked about how terrible black women are, and not only it's a published book, but it's turned into a movie? You wouldn't be happy about that either. And remember, you got a son. So let me ask you this before I go on a break. Let me ask you this. And since you read Waiting to Exhale, watch this, y'all. Watch this. Watch how Uncle Chris does this. I got a Superman question for you, Miss Shelley.
1: Okay.
0: All those women on Waiting to Exhale, all the characters on Waiting to Exhale, and let's throw in Terry McMillan herself. If any of those women were to try to date your son with all of the traits and all of the personality, all the flaws and all that, would you be comfortable with that? I'm not saying that you would try to get in the way of it, but would you, in your honest opinion, be comfortable with that?
1: Okay, any of those women?
0: Any of them.
1: Sure, yeah. I would.
0: You would actually throw your son into that? You would throw your son into those toxic women?
1: My son is a grown man.
0: See, I knew you was going to do that. I didn't say. I didn't.
1: I might voice my opinion. But,
0: there you go.
1: What could I do about it?
0: I'm not saying that. I'm saying, would you be comfortable in your skin with it? I'm not saying that you would try to stop him he's a grown man. He could do it. I know that.
1: Okay, I'm still saying.
0: He's a few years older than my son. You know this.
1: I don't see it as bad as you do. Those were not vindictive bad women.
0: What?
1: They were not.
0: What? Setting a car on fire is not vindictive. Setting a car on fire is not vindictive. If she set your son's car on fire over a misunderstanding, are you still going to be like, well, you know, I'm just going to stay out of it?
1: Two sides to every story.
0: I'm going to stay out of it. His car is burnt up. The two sides of the story are simple. His car is burnt up.
1: That's what insurance is for.
0: And she did it.
1: I'm sure she had insurance.
0: Oh, that's great. Call your insurance man. Tell him that you had a spat with your girlfriend and she set your car on fire. And please don't go up on my insurance rate, sir. Y'all hear this? You hear this? This is why I lose brain cells, because I go spastic on these subject matters. Oh my gosh. Oh my.
1: Like I said, there's two sides to every story. Like if it was my son, you know, I would be upset, but still, I mean, I'll be like, well, what did you do? What happened? What happened? You know, and provided that he tells me the truth and all that stuff. But like I said, yes, that was wrong, wrong, wrong. Whatever these women that learn from that, wrong, wrong, wrong. If they burned their men's clothes, set their car on fire, wrong, wrong, wrong.
0: Okay.
1: But like I said, it's a human reaction. They snap. But like I said, it's wrong.
0: Oh, it's human reaction.
1: Yeah, they snap. They snap.
0: Boy,
1: unfortunately,
0: keep it going, Shelly.
1: Yes, and it's happening. And it's wrong. I'm not making an excuse. It's wrong. Whoever burns up their man's clothes, cut their clothes up, throw the bleach on the clothes and all that stuff, sugar in the gas tank, wrong.
0: It's keying up wrong. The car?
1: Huh?
0: Keying up the car?
1: Yeah.
0: Wait a minute. My man, Rayton. My man, unmute yourself. Get on in here in this conversation, man. This shit's crazy. Rayton, unmute yourself. Let's see here. Ask to unmute. Yes. Yes, I am asking to unmute.
1: Oh, God. What is going to be? Two against one?
0: No. I don't know. Two against one. He's listen. Rayton's reasonable-ish. Okay, you got to mute yourself. You got to unmute yourself on your end, big guy. There you go.
2: Yeah.
0: All right. So to get you caught up, you heard about the Transformer from Love and Hip Hop. Sydney, go by the name Sydney Star. It's called the hotel.
2: Optimus. Starscream.
0: Well,
2: no, because I do not look for news on Transformers. I do not look for that. What?
0: Okay.
2: What exactly?
0: Okay, so basically, he/she got involved with a teenage boy in a hotel in Atlanta. All right. And so, that's the story I'm talking about on this segment. Now,
1: if you're familiar with Love and Hip Hop, that's what he/she was on. It was a reality. It's a reality star that she was having a
0: tryst.
1: Transvestite, transgender.
0: Yes, trans.
1: What is it?
0: Transgender, I guess.
1: I don't know.
2: Is that all this star does? Dress up like a woman?
0: Well, it has breasts and stuff.
2: That's a pretty damn low bar for a star. What does it do? Does it do anything?
1: Yeah. Well, okay. And Love and Hip Hop, she was like a trans. Well, she's born in, you heard the term, born in a male body. But she feels like a woman. She's a woman. So she's trying to become a woman. She's taking hormones. She got to the point where she developed breasts and all that stuff. So she's becoming a rapper. She's having a rapper, trying to get money so she can have the full surgery. So she got halfway through. So she was on, like I said, she was a reality star on Love and Hip Hop New York. So she hasn't been on there in quite some time. So, and Chris, you said when she brought down.
0: It's not a she, it's an it. It's not a she.
1: Okay, he/she is whatever.
2: Nobody knows about.
0: Right. Go ahead, Shelly.
1: Yeah. So, yes, like you said, when he was.
2: So it's a thing first and a rapper second.
1: It's a trans something or other, trying to become a rapper. She's trying to get the money up, become a rapper, I guess, so she can get her whole surgery done or whatever. So, I guess that didn't happen. Obviously, that didn't happen.
2: What does
1: happen.
2: That got to do with being a rapper?
1: A what?
0: He said, "What does it have to do with being a rapper?"
1: Well, that's what she was trying to do. She's supposed to be a rapper. She's a transvestite rapper. That's her whole thing.
0: That's the gimmick, Rayden.
1: Yeah.
0: The gimmick is it's a transgender rapper.
1: Rapper, yeah.
0: So.
1: Yeah, see, because everybody on that show is on there trying to become a rapper, just about.
0: Oh, but
1: and that's
0: but,
1: her gimmick. She's a trans.
0: But isn't
1: trans
0: the I love? But is it the I love hip hop? Wasn't that like a dating show? Like
1: I don't think I caught that one. One of those. I know that stupid Ray J show. That was the dating show.
0: Now
1: that
0: Sydney,
1: and that Flavor Flav one,
0: right? The Flavor Flav one, right? And then it turned into a spinoff of I Love New York,
1: right? Yeah, something with New York in it. Yeah,
0: yeah. So, yo Ray, you gotta unmute yourself. You gotta mute your. There you go. Okay. Yeah.
2: I'm so goddamn glad I don't watch TV.
0: I'm
2: so happy that my brain has none of this shit in it. Completely
0: now,
2: devoid of all the he-she's, and I don't want to see none of that shit.
0: Neither do I. Neither do I. But since this is a Saturday night special, these are old school topics that I used to talk about that I don't talk about anymore. Then we juxtapose that into Terry McMillan and Waiting to Exhale, and how basically the establishment media used Waiting to Exhale to try to paint black men in a stereotypical negative light.
1: I don't agree.
0: And yes, of course you don't agree because you don't see it. I'm in media.
1: And you're going to honestly tell me that the men in those movies don't exist? You're telling me that they're not men out there that don't act like that? I'm not saying all
2: like
1: men.
2: Me.
1: I'm telling you, anyone. Are you saying that?
2: What did they do?
0: Yeah. Yeah. Raiden's asking, what did they do, Shelly?
1: The men?
0: Yes.
1: The men in the movie, or the men in the book. The
0: movie, book, whatever.
1: Okay.
2: I don't know what they did.
1: Okay. The one woman, they've been married for a long time, and then the husband leaves the wife for a white woman. So that's one stereotype we do got out there. The black man going to the white woman.
0: We just can't go to a white woman. The white woman has to make it possible for us to get them. It doesn't work like that. Oh, hey, I'm gonna just wake up in the morning. I think I just want me a white girl. Oh, hey, white girl, do you want to sleep with me?
1: No,
0: it doesn't work like
1: that. Because there are as far as around these times, there are a lot of black men.
2: Was the wife fucking boring? Was she fucking? What'd you mean, huh? Was she unloading his balls? If she was not unloading his balls, he can go do whatever the fuck he wants to do to make sure he's fine.
1: We're talking about, you've been married, you got kids,
2: I wouldn't be married, because if the bitch boring, she ain't gonna make it past a week.
1: But still, you didn't know that. I'm sure it wasn't boring when they got married. Okay, like I said, they've been married for, I would say, over 10 years. And I know things happen like that.
2: So it got
1: If you don't do that, you find ways. You try your best to find ways for your marriage not to be boring if you're bored. You just don't go off and just, do that.
0: But these characters are being, created by a man-hating black woman.
1: No.
2: Yeah.
1: No.
2: Terry McMillan, you got all this soap opera shit that's poisoning your mind. Yeah. If you don't fuck your man, he's going to go and do what he needs to do.
1: I live like one of those women I can relate to.
2: His penis. It's his penis. It's his penis.
0: Raiden, you absolutely right, bro.
2: It's his penis. Yes. You don't own no dick. None.
1: If you're married, yes, you do. If you're married.
0: Oh, really?
2: If you're married, you got a business contract, which is stupid because the woman is already incentivized on breaking the goddamn contract. But if you want to burn shit up, I'm going to get real vindictive, and I'm going to see your nieces. I'm going to see your sister. I'm going to see all the female relatives.
1: That's why I was telling him. That's I would never do that. That was wrong. And
2: yeah,
1: that could happen. I
2: got an ex now that pissed me off and fucked up some of my shit. Yeah, I saw her niece. I saw two of her best friends, and they love me. And they'll tell her they love me. I got them calling me to this day, and I ain't. Wait a minute. I started dealing with this woman when I was 19 years old. They DMing me to this day.
0: In other words, he slept.
2: Burn my fucking car up, and I will have my way through your family.
1: That's why I would never do something like that, because I would expect something like that to come back to haunt me.
0: But yeah, women did that. But women did that back then.
1: There are women that did. You know that when that movie came out, I was like, "All right, yeah." And they had, yep, they had in their mind, and they followed suit. Yes, but no.
2: Woman burned my shit up. She gonna have nieces and nephews that I'm the father of. She gonna have cousins that I'm the father of. And she can live looking in their faces.
0: Seeing you, huh?
2: Smiling at and see me forever. You wanna know revenge? I'll show you fuck. I will go up under your fucking shoe to uppercut your ass.
0: Raid man, have you done that before? Have you hooked up, had an ex-girlfriend did something so bad to you that you hooked up with her sister?
2: I'm telling you that yes, that's what I just said. This is not a hypothetical situation. This is a real life situation.
0: I should have known, right? Silly me to think.
1: That could come back to backfire on you too. With that other woman. You don't know that.
2: Huh?
0: She's saying that it could come back on you. She's saying that it could.
2: I'm gonna mix my bloodline in with your family. That's the revenge. And I don't know what you're talking about, how it's gonna turn come back as I'm progenitating my seed.
0: Progenicating. That's a new word.
2: Yeah, I'm just making shit up as I go.
0: Oh, okay.
2: I don't know if that's a word or not.
0: Sounds
2: good. My ancestors created language, so, you know, we make up words every damn day. Just put that shit in the dictionary.
0: All right, hey.
2: But yeah, if there's 10 years of marriage and you want to keep it going and keep it fresh, why didn't they just become a threesome?
0: There you go.
2: Her, the white woman. I'm sure the white woman has some skills that would have contributed to the business.
0: There you go.
1: I don't know. There's no cream in my coffee, so I don't know.
2: People were so narrow-minded. Honestly, I wouldn't prefer a white woman. But, you know, that's just the way the situation happened in the movie. But, you know, that's a story. I don't even know if that's real.
0: Well, okay. Another stereotype that happened. The Loretta Devine's son, he got a blowjob from the little white girl in the pool house.
2: Okay.
0: So when are little black boys running around here getting blowjobs by little white girls?
2: It does happen, but what's the problem? I'm looking for the problem in this question.
0: No, I'm talking what's about we're talking about stereotypes. We're talking about stereotypes. Right.
2: Okay, but what's wrong with that?
1: Yeah, what's the stereotype?
2: If,
1: she,
2: if she wanted to give the blowjob.
1: Yeah.
0: But
2: to him.
0: But she got mad. Okay, so okay, if you've seen the movie Way Next Her, I saw the movie. Uh-huh. All right. So one of the first scenes in the movie was Loretta Devine's son, little boy, he was getting a blowjob by the little white girl. Okay. So she went off on him, told the girl to go away. Didn't say nothing to the white girl.
2: I tell the mama to go away. Go the fuck away.
1: But you got to realize that she got upset. That was after she found out that her ex-husband was gay, after she was trying to get him to spend the night with her, and he just came out and said, "I'm gay."
0: Okay, but you're missing the part.
2: She's a loser. I mean, goddamn, you couldn't figure out that the nigga was gay? You've been with him for
1: how long?
2: I mean,
1: yeah, you know what? Yeah, there are signs. Maybe she just didn't want to pay attention to them.
2: She's a retard. She's a retard. She's retarded. She couldn't figure out that her husband
1: she was overweight, and I think she was insecure, and so I think she was trying to hold on to him because, you know, maybe she was probably the only one that she had.
0: Okay, I'm gonna let you get back to that, but you quickly glossed over it. We were talking about stereotypes, okay, before Raiden got on here. So I'm asking you, where's the stereotype where young black boys are just getting these blowjobs from young white girls? Why was that scene put into the movie?
1: In that instance, there is no stereotype. There is none.
2: Can I say something real quick?
0: Go ahead, Raiden. Go.
2: I'm wondering, all right, if she wants to give the blowjob to the guy, and I mean, where's the problem here? If she wants to give it to him.
0: Right. So when does the women be held accountable for the action?
2: Be so kind as to relieve.
1: It's a blowjob. She ain't gonna get pregnant. Nobody needs to be held accountable for anything. There's nothing wrong with that situation.
0: Really? You've got a son. What if you walked in and your son was getting blown by a white girl in the bedroom? You happen to walk in and you just boom saw it. You gonna be good with that? I'm talking about if the situation was set up like it was in a movie, you'd be okay with that?
1: Well, no, because it was under my roof. No, so, I would be embarrassed, and I wouldn't be upset. No, because he's a 17-year-old boy. It's nature. Yeah. He's a 17-year-old. Chris, how old were you the first time you had sex?
0: I was 15.
1: How old were you? Okay.
0: I was 15. Okay. Her name was Shannon, and she was a Cancer. That's her zodiac sign.
1: Okay. Okay, so this boy is 17, so, I mean, okay, I don't see the problem, but I just want to make sure that my son, I would be kind of startled. And then after I calm down, I'll make sure he has some condoms. What else can you do? What else? It's not like it's never, ever going to happen again.
0: See, that's always been a problem.
2: You don't need that for a blowjob.
0: that's the thing about women. What? A lot of our sisters, man, they look at stuff like you know, Waiting to Exhale. Or even these reality shows, and like, girl, you better go on and get it until one of the men in their family get caught up with that, with a woman of that ilk, and then it's a different story. It never fails. Man, it never fails. It never fails. Until it happens to you, then you start to think.
1: What happens to me?
0: Well, I'm just saying. When I'm talking about, like, the scene that I was telling you in the movie, where the young boy was, you know, having oral sex put on him, right? Like, how would you handle that situation had that been your son? And I'm telling you, I don't think it's as easy as the movie made out to be. Loretta Devine, she just went off on her son. He ain't say nothing to the girl. She hardly said anything to the girl. In fact, she didn't
1: She told her to get the hell out of her house.
0: She said, get the hell out of her house. What about taking her to her parents' house and telling her parents what she did? All right? What I'm trying to tell you, that movies like that created why there's such a big dating divide and a social black man, black woman divide today, because it started off with those social cues back then in the 90s. And we're talking mid 90s. So we're talking about at the cusp of the millennium when that stuff was happening. Not one time that Loretta Devine's character said, okay, little girl, I'm going to take you to your parents' house and I'm going to tell your parents what you did. Didn't do none of that. Kicked her out and then just punished the son. That's bullshit.
1: That sounds like stuff that happened.
0: That's bullshit.
1: Okay.
0: It was
1: like the 80s. Stuff like that happened. I'm going to take you to your parents' house. Stuff like that happened when we grew up, like, in the 70s and the 80s.
0: This is why when it comes to co-parenting, there should be a point where the young boys should go live with their father. Once they hit a certain age, like 12, 13, maybe even a little bit earlier, they need to go live with their father.
1: And I agree with that.
0: They need to go live with their father so they know how to be a man. Right. To embrace their masculinity.
1: There would not be as many child support cases if that was the case.
0: You know what? The child support thing is its own other thing, because you know how I think about child support. It's a broke hoes hustle. But when it comes to custody and having custody of your child, that's far more important, because stuff like that ends up, that's why you have a lot of homosexuality, because a lot of boys were, you know, emulated their mother and they end up developing that being emotional was the way of being a man, and that's so not true. And exactly. And so my thing is,
2: especially if their mama watched a lot of Tyler Perry.
0: Exactly.
1: Tyler Perry was not even in the picture, you know, around that time.
0: Yeah, he was.
1: Tyler Perry.
0: Not on a major level, but he was around with the Madea shit.
2: Around the 2000s, he was the biggest black producer in America.
1: What does Tyler Perry have to do with this? What, because Tyler Perry dresses up as a woman or something? What does Tyler Perry have to do with this?
0: He has a lot to do with
2: it. You want
0: to
2: fight for Tyler Perry?
1: No, I'm trying to understand. What does Tyler Perry have to do with men being emasculated or something like that?
0: Yes! That's a problem.
1: I don't understand what Tyler Perry fits in.
2: He was the only black producer that mass produced movies in the 2000s.
1: Yes.
2: Okay, well, I was just explaining, and then I got asked the whole question again. He was the biggest and the only black producer in the 2000s. Right. He was the only black man mass producing movie in the 2000s, right?
1: He's one of the biggest, I would say.
2: Yes,
1: that.
2: He was. Anyway, and then around the 2010s, all this LGBTQ shit hit. And we got a lot of compromised little boys running around.
0: We sure do.
2: You think that's a coincidence? You never heard of psychological suggestion?
0: Ooh.
2: The result of seeing the only man on, the only black man. And we got a lot of compromised little boys running around.
0: We sure do.
2: You think that's a coincidence? You never heard of psychological suggestion?
0: Ooh.
2: The result of seeing the only

0: he's not the only black person, that actor, well-known actor, that can constantly dress like a woman. I'm not saying all the time. Yeah,
1: of course. It's a ritual in Hollywood. One. They make sure that all the black men wear dresses at least once before they break big or whatever. Except for Denzel Washington. And I'd hate to see what he really did to avoid that.
0: Oh my God, I could have died when I love me some Wesley Snipes. When he did that Too Wong Fu movie, I wanted to die. I don't know what he was thinking.
1: Personally, I wanted to cut my own goddamn
0: throat. I don't know what he was thinking.
1: I don't want to see that shit.
2: Yeah.
1: Disgusting.
2: Yeah. That was bad.
0: Yes, it was. Very.
2: Yeah, that was horrible. Yeah.
1: Yeah.
2: So it all ties in. It all ties in. That's why, you know, Chingy got played because that girl, that Transformer, what's her name? Sydney Star lied and said
1: she's... Is it really that important?
2: Huh? Is it really that important?
1: Is the whole name really that important?
2: I don't know. There may be some. I didn't want to make a mistake by accusing someone else. You know. So, but anyway, his name is Sydney. His name is Sydney, and
1: I don't know.
2: Reality shows, reality shows push homosexuality.
0: Yeah, they do. They really do.
2: So, I mean, you know, Hollywood is weird, and now there the quality of movies coming out is garbage. It's trash. One of the best movies I've seen this year, with two of them, was Backrooms and Obsession, and those were low budget movies. But they were good. They were pretty good. I don't know if you've seen them, Raiden, but they were pretty crazy. They were pretty crazy.
1: I've been posting the Backrooms for the last 3 years.
2: No shit.
1: What are you talking about? You're on my feed, Cletus.
2: Don't call me
1: you
2: no damn
1: Cletus.
2: You should have
1: seen the Backrooms for the last, huh?
2: Don't call me
1: yeah,
2: no
1: Cletus.
2: Damn.
1: Anyway.
2: Yeah, go ahead.
1: See, you should have seen the Backrooms on my page for the last 3 years.
2: I can't stop watching Backrooms, man. That shit crazy. I like
0: the title.
1: You mean the movie?
0: Sounds questionable.
2: The movie and the videos. You know, like, because now that I've watched the Backrooms movie and I've seen the Backrooms videos,
1: posting goddamn videos for 3 years.
2: Raid, man, I didn't
1: know.
2: Now
1: you figured it out.
2: Bruh, I didn't know.
1: I
2: didn't know.
1: Man.
2: I did not know. Well, Dan, I got some catching up to do. It's all good. Because I love Backrooms. That shit crazy. I do. You never watched Backrooms?
0: Never heard of it.
2: Oh, okay. Okay. We're going to get you locked in. Okay. Okay. So it's lineal horror. Okay. It's not like slashing.
1: Liminal.
2: What did I say? I said lineal. Okay, liminal. Yeah. It's liminal horror. Okay. So, meaning that it's more psychological than it is actual physical. There's not a lot of gore. And so there are messages in certain backroom stories. But you've got to figure it out. It's not gonna be out there for you to. Oh yeah, okay.
0: Okay, that sounds like Sinners. The movie Sinners.
2: I mean, would you compare Backrooms to Sinners?
1: Not really. Let's just put it like this. It's an alternate reality. They can fall into, like, if you lean against the wall, you can fall into this reality, and you will never find a way out. And all it is, it's not just the office building, but that's the first level.

0: but it's an endless office building. It's bright yellow, bland, beige-ish wallpaper and puke yellow carpet that's moist all the time. Mm-hmm. And it got like, it remembers things and place, but it copies them incorrectly.
1: Right.
0: It also remembers people that visit the back rooms, and I don't know whether a prerequisite is for them to be consumed by something in the back rooms.
1: Right.
0: Because there are monsters in the back rooms. Mm-hmm. But it now, copies things incorrectly and incomplete.
1: Exactly.
0: Like, yeah, people, places, because there are different levels. You can go, there's a grocery store level, there's a roller coaster level, there's a water park level, there's a parking lot level. I mean, it's like they got thousands of levels that they made up to this thing. So,
1: and
0: they could make endless sequels if they wanted to, but
1: hey, tag me in.
0: Yeah, you need to. Go ahead.
1: Tag me in. Also, if you've been in the back rooms once, Shelly, and you leave out, right, and you go back in, it will have memories. It will have some of your memories in the room. And you'd be like, whoa.
2: Right.
1: And so it's like a walking dream, if you will, where you're like, wait a minute. I just had a thought about that the other day. Well, you was thinking about it when you was in your first run in the back rooms. You go back. The more you go back, the more it will, you will see more of your memories in the back room. And so it's like, oh man. And so eventually what happens is that, and I think Raiden will agree with me with this, you end up becoming one with the back room. Does that sound about right, Raiden?
0: Yeah, it'll copy you. And it'll be a monstrous version of you. And the thing about it is, the monsters don't mind if you stay, but if you try to leave, that's when they come get you.
1: Right.
0: But you don't want to be in this fucking place, so you're always trying to leave.
1: Right, you're always trying to leave.
0: Trying to find a way out.
1: You're always trying to... Man!
0: It's like Pac-Man, except without the dots.
1: Right. That's a good one. That's a damn good analogy. That's good. That's good. I didn't know you watched the back rooms, man. Damn.
0: I've been posting them for 3 years.
2: What is it, a series now? Or is it a series or something?
0: It's a movie. It's a series on YouTube. Yeah. There's like gajillions and gajillions of back rooms shorts. Because it's something like, I mean, they made a movie about it, but it wasn't owned by anybody. And it wasn't copywritten by anybody beforehand. So anybody could make anything. So everybody had artistic license to create segments and levels of the back rooms. And that's what they did. Literally thousands of levels.
1: Oh, shit, man. Oh, so we can make a back rooms. You giving me some ideas, Raiden. You giving me some ideas, baby.
0: There's nothing copywritten about. I mean, it's like open source, like software that anybody can add to.
1: Mm-hmm.
0: That's what it is. It's a like creative software that anybody can add to.
1: Oh wow, we got to get you caught up. We gonna get you caught up. Shelly, we gonna get you there. We gonna get you locked in. Y'all send each other a friend request. I'll send a friend request and all that on Facebook, and then Raiden will hit you with all of the with all the back.
2: No, and I gotta watch the movie first.
1: Not really.
0: The movie is actually the last thing that was even made about the Backrooms. Mm-hmm. Just go on YouTube and look up the Backrooms.
1: Just YouTube it.
0: Old load of shit dumped on your head.
1: Now you might wanna pop a bag of popcorn and drink a soda or drink some juice or whatever, and before you partake in it, because
0: it's all first person perspective.
1: Yep.
0: So you're not seeing a character or anything unless they turn the camera around. You're seeing everything first person.
2: Right.
1: Wow. Damn. Backrooms. Ain't that a blip? I thought it was just only Majika and I that likes Backrooms, but I guess we're not. Oh, Chris Jr., he bought a Backrooms, the Steam version. He bought the Backrooms Steam version. And I don't have a Steam.
0: Video game?
1: Yeah. Mm-hmm. Yep. I don't have a Steam yet.
0: No, I got two or three Backrooms games. There's more than one.
1: Right. Damn. Oh, man, when I fly back to Cleveland, man, we got to hook up on that. Hey, guess what? Raiden and Miss Shelley, I need y'all to mute yourselves because I'm getting ready to go into a break. Let me catch my breath. I've got one more story to talk about tonight on this Saturday night special. So stick around, guys. With that being said, gonna take a promotional break. I'm going to catch my breath. One more story. Right. One more. If you think the first two stories were psychotic, well, anything about punk ass Roland Martin is psychotic. This third one is going to blow the doors off. I am Mr. Chris. You are listening to the Chris and Company Radio Show, the Saturday night special. Members of the company, Miss Shelley, my main man, my day one main man, none other than Jason Raiden, here on this episode. Keep it here, keep it locked, and I'll be right back.

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2: On YouTube, it's like renting. That's why it's called a YouTube channel. You're renting. You're not own anything. YouTube could take a channel down. They could take your monetization. They can do whatever they want because it is their channel. And they allow us to have a channel on their platform. We appreciate it, don't get me wrong, but we've been doing this long enough that we must have our own, and we need just 1% of our audience, just 1% of our audience to join us on the app. That's all we need, just 1%, and we are completely independent and free. We talk about Black media, all this situation. You don't have no Black media if you only have a YouTube channel. Let's just be 100. You don't have a Black media because YouTube could take it down tomorrow. That's not Black media. Ownership is what makes media, not just renting a channel from somebody else. I'm just keeping it 100 with you. So if 1% of our audience ever truly believe in having Black media that nobody can just, okay, well, we made up a rule so you can't talk about that no more. I've seen YouTube go from different iterations where you can say certain words. Now, why do you think people are saying unalived? Because YouTube made a rule. Well, they made a monetization rule. Let me say, not a community guidelines rule. So anytime you hear people saying amended things, is because of either community guidelines or a monetization rule. Because once again, YouTube owns the platform. On our own platform, we can say whatever word we want to say. Why? Because we own it. We don't have to amend anything. So that's why I say, join us there. If you truly believe in Black media, let's have Black ownership.
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0: 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And when you've got some time on your hands, go over to the music channel. It is on the third page of the website. You click inside the page. You see the player, you press play, and music will come out. And you are going to be feeling like you on cloud nine. It's good music that will put you in a good mood. Now, you gentlemen and lady can unmute yourselves right now. Last segment here on Chris and Company Radio Show. My day one main man, Mr. Jason Rayton, here in the house. Always been a soul beyond that's out of control. Or I was trying to get something to rhyme with it, so please, no, never mind with that. And Miss Shelly, a long time Chris and Company listener.
1: That's fine. You can polish that up. But
0: yeah, well, my son's the rapper, not
1: me. You can polish that up a little more, but you're on the right path.
0: Well, Chris Jr. Well, Chris Jr. is he's a real rapper. He's Mr. 16 Bars. He can do that damn thing. Shout out to him. And Miss Shelly, longtime listener. You've been listening so much, you became a member of the company. And so let's get to this last one. I know it's late on the East Coast, so let me get this last crack-headed story in. All right. Houston area residents sue Popeyes over alleged condom-like object in the chicken. Yep, that's right, Jay. That's right, Rayden. You heard right. A pair of Houston area residents have filed a lawsuit against the Popeyes Louisiana kitchen restaurant chain, among others, claiming they found a condom-like object embedded in a piece of chicken, turning what was supposed to be an ordinary family meal into a deeply disturbing and frightening event, quote unquote. Justin Howard of Missouri City and Danielle McKinnon of Katy are seeking more than $1.5 million in damages from Restaurant Brands International Inc., Popeyes Kitchen Inc., and Amana Business Inc., the franchise operator. According to the lawsuit, which was filed this past Monday, Howard and McKinnon purchased chicken from Popeyes located at 7416 Sam Houston Parkway. And the reason that I am reading the address is because, well, might not want to go there to get some chicken. And I'm here to help to make sure that no one gets sick eating some condom tasting chicken.
1: Yeah, chicken's going to be real safe around that motherfucker.
0: The lawsuit.
1: What the fuck you mean condom like? What does that mean? Fuck is that?
0: I'm just saying. Let me finish the news story and then we can get into it. The lawsuit says Howard bit into a piece of chicken and immediately discovered what happened to be a condom-like foreign object embedded within the chicken itself. Howard and McKinnon said they immediately stopped eating and became physically nauseated. The pair said they returned to Popeyes and informed the staff. According to the lawsuit, the employees laughed and humiliated them. Okay. Howard and McKinnon are seeking over $1.5 million in damages relating to past and future medical health care expenses, past and future physical pain and suffering, mental anguish, lost wages, attorney's fees, court costs, and pre-judgment and post judgment interest. I don't know what that means. I don't know what that is. Cron has reached out to Popeyes for comment on the lawsuit. Prior to the lawsuit, the alleged incident became public when Houston community activists Dr. Candace Matthews and Quanell X recorded themselves confronting the restaurant's manager. And this story is brought to you by Cron.com, the local Houston newspaper. Condom tasting chicken, condom flavored chicken. Somebody help me out here.
1: What you need help with?
2: Okay, if it was anything to say condom like, now you know the restaurant industry, you know, everybody wears rubber gloves. It probably could have been something like that, or a piece of a rubber glove, you know, probably mistakenly, you know, something like that. Condom.
0: There's a big difference between a rubber glove and a condom.
2: Both are latex. Both are rubber. Both are latex. I mean, could happen.
0: You're not happy. You're not helping the cause.
2: Okay, so what is a condom-like substance? I mean, what is it? Did they go any further? Elaborate. What is a condom like that? Okay, a latex glove, rubber gloves, which they were, is a condom-like substance. It is.
0: There's a big difference between a condom and latex glove.
2: A condom-like substance. If you would think about it, rubber gloves that are worn in the restaurant industry on a daily basis, it is a condom-like substance.
0: See, where's Majika when I need her? She's a nurse. She knows these things. Like, there's a big difference between somebody tasting
2: to do with anything.
0: A rubber glove. There's a difference between a rubber glove and tasting a condom. that's okay. Raiden, help me out here, man. Am I missing something?
2: What do you mean tasting a condom?
0: I'm just reading the story. I'm reading the news story. They said it was condom-like. I didn't say it.
2: Nobody tastes rubber gloves. So how do you know which one tastes like what? Who tastes rubber gloves?
0: Maybe the girl. Maybe the girl might know if she's performed oral sex. Ain't that right, Raiden?
1: Possibly.
0: See?
1: But, did it not have the load of somebody's balls in it? I mean, it's condom-like. So, did it have some DNA up in that motherfucker?
0: I don't know. But wouldn't it be fried in the grease?
2: I'm sticking to my story.
0: Wouldn't it be fried in with the grease though? Once the semen hits the hot grease, it's gone, right?
1: I mean, it depends on when the condom got in the container. If it got in the container after,
2: okay, if they bit into it, it had to be fried with the chicken. If they bit into it and a condom-like substance came out, but wouldn't, if it was frying in the grease, wouldn't it melt or something? Or
0: it would melt. Yeah, there you go. It would melt if nothing else. And it would get inside the fryer and every. Listen, I used to work in a fast food joint, so that much I do know. So if you put something like that in a fryer, it's gonna stick to the metal, like the metal French fry holder or something like that.
2: Yeah.
0: So, I mean, this must have been a big deal because Dr. Matthews and Quanell X, you know, they came out for this. So I'm quite sure they, you know, did their homework before they decided to get involved to protest at this Popeyes chicken.
2: Yeah. Because I'm sure there were tests that had to be done to see if it was actually.
0: Oh, my.
2: You know, in the fryer, you know, the batter. The only thing that could have happened there, whatever it was, dropped into the batter, because, you know, these fast food places got these big things where they dip chicken and then before they put it in the thing. So whatever was had to fall into that batter and fry with the chicken.
0: Ain't nothing fell again, in. You've got to physically put that in there. That's no accident. Wait a minute. Where's the condom at that was in my wallet? Oh, that's right. I think it fell in the hot chicken grease. That's not how this works. This is not how this works.
2: Condom. An unwrapped condom that fell into the wrap.
0: Right.
2: Why would you have an unwrapped condom in your wallet?
0: I have no idea. Your guess is as good as mine, Shelley. And the fact that protesters, that activists came out, local activists came out to warn people, like they were hanging out, because I saw the news story. So Dr. Matthews and Quanell X were hanging out in the drive-through telling people not to eat their chicken because it was a condom in the chicken.
2: Oh, Lord, this is a joke. This is just a joke.
0: It can't be too much of a joke if I mean,
2: to go to that extreme and tell people, okay, I've been hearing shit about Popeyes for years. Somebody found a rat. And they got bit into it. It was maggots there. People are still eating at Popeyes.
0: There was a story where there was an actual chicken head. The head of an actual chicken fried in Popeyes. And this was like over 10 years or so. 10 years.
2: I can see that happen. That happens.
0: So you wouldn't sue if you found a condom in the chicken?
1: Fries. Popeye's chicken is Tyson's chicken.
0: You know, I haven't. I don't know. I mean, it could be Tyson's chicken. I'm not going to argue with you there. I haven't had.
2: Well, the way to do. I like Popeye, so I'm going to continue eating because I love Popeye.
0: I didn't say stop eating Popeyes. I mean, yeah. You don't blame. Look.
2: Well,
0: you don't blame one chicken.
2: They do Tyson's chicken justice. They do justice because I love Popeye's chicken.
0: I'm just saying, like, somebody needs to be fired. Like, if the fact that this even happened, like, somebody needs to be fired from this.
2: Who fired the manager?
0: If it happened on that manager's shift, condoms don't come out of the sky and just fall in a bed of chicken.
2: True that. True, yeah. It's what some, I'm not saying rational, but it's a reason why this foreign object got into the chicken bag and got fried with the chicken.
0: Man.
2: Who knows the truth? I don't know.
0: And to think about the activists that actually got involved in this, you know, they don't.
2: Why does it have to get to the point where you got to have activists for something like that?
0: Well, I mean, they out there warning the public don't eat at this particular Popeyes because, you know, they've got a, you know, they're putting Trojans or lifestyle condoms in the chicken. Talk about retroactive abortion. Talk about retroactive abortion shit. talk about that's a hell of a thing. Imagine eating some chicken. Was that Raiden?
1: At least the chicken was practicing safe sex. At least the chicken was practicing safe sex.
0: Yeah.
2: The chicken is dead.
0: The chicken was practicing safe sex. Well, you know.
1: We're going to have to keep the condoms. We need to keep the condoms away from the chickens so we can have eggs, though.
0: Yeah, we need eggs. Yeah, we need eggs. Just, wow, just, man. You know, remember we used to go, we could go to McDonald's or something, never had to worry about stuff like that. I mean, we just came a long way. I mean,
2: but you know, man, as kids, we didn't care about stuff like that. We just wanted to go to McDonald's.
0: But stuff like that wasn't
2: McDonald's was like a big thing to us back then.
0: Yeah, it was.
2: But we didn't bother to think about things like that.
0: Right. But things like that wasn't happening back then. It just, you know, just.
1: What I mean, McDonald's is too processed. There's no way in hell a whole chicken head would pass through all that shit that they put it through. The head would just be part of the nugget. And I don't even know if the nugget is actual chicken. So, whatever.
0: Now, when you say the nugget, you talking about McDonald's nuggets? Or Popeye's nuggets.
1: Yeah, that's what y'all was talking about.
0: Okay. Yeah, okay, McDonald's. Yeah.
1: I was talking about McDonald's. That's what y'all had referred to at the moment.
0: I haven't ate Popeye's chicken in so long. Yeah. There's a churches where I live. But
2: churches, man. I would choose churches over Popeye's, and I love Popeye's, but churches, man.
0: What's the difference?
2: Churches is better to me. It's more crunch. It's more grease. And I'm sorry, the grease was the best part of churches.
0: Okay, all right.
2: Churches is just better to me. To me, churches is better. If I don't have churches, I will go with Popeyes.
0: Oh, okay. Oh, all right. Okay, that's cool. That's cool. I can say this, and I can say this about Rayton too. Church's chicken is the only
1: argument for me.
0: Right, Church's chicken is the only closest thing to church we're ever going to attend.
1: Shit, I ain't even been there, and I don't even remember the last time I've been to church. Any chicken, I don't fuck with none of that. No KFC, Popeyes, churches. I mean, I might get a wing dinner from the Grease Shack or whatever, but as far as commercial chicken, I really don't partake.
0: Yeah, I haven't.
2: Oh, from the neighborhood rib joints. Yeah, can't go wrong there.
0: Yeah. Now, when I move closer to Phoenix, there's a lot of soul food joints in there. I can't wait to grab me some old school open pit wings and thighs, chicken legs. I can't wait, you know, little taste of Cleveland living in Phoenix. So I'm looking forward to that. So, yeah. I just think there's a lot of bad customer service. There's a lot of people that are in customer service that suck at it. Everybody's not built for customer service. Guys like Raiden and I. Guys like Raiden and I, we're not built for customer service. First of all, we don't want to be blamed for things that's not our fault, where we have the script to go by instead of telling them, hey, you don't like what's going on, fuck off. We can't do that. You got to go by a script.
2: Exactly. You got to sit there and take it. and just say, only thing you can say, I'm sorry. I'm sorry.
0: Then your boss comes over and tells you, remember, the customer is always right. No, the customer is an asshole.
2: Exactly.
0: Can't do it.
1: Yeah, return churches, chickens.
0: Wait, mate. Raiden got cut off. Say that again, Raiden. Go ahead, Raiden.
1: So we turn church's chicken into the kumite.
0: kumite.
1: Right. Kumite.
0: Right. I know what the kumite is, but I'm just saying fighting chicken?
1: yeah. Beat your ass with a drumstick.
0: Oh, okay, there you go. I think a whole leg would hurt more being thrown at you than a drumstick.
1: Nobody asked for the chip.
0: But for $1.5 million, you know, they're not, you know, whoever, you know, those people that are suing them, they're not gonna get all of that. Lawyers gonna get a whole
2: you gotta start high. And they meet somewhere in the middle.
0: Right. Yeah. And then wouldn't it be funny if they go back? What's that? Wouldn't it be funny if they end up settling?
1: To litigation.
0: Right, litigation, right. But wouldn't it be funny if they go back and they settle, they go to court, they settle, then they go back to Popeye's and get some food, and it happens all over again. Not another condom in their food.
2: The chances of that happening.
0: Oh my gosh.
1: I don't think it'd be too funny to them.
0: It probably wouldn't be too funny.
2: Those are slim to none. Now, if that happens again, then. I would be looking sideways at somebody. Because what are the chances that actually happens again? Now.
0: Right.
2: There's something funny going on.
0: I just had a thought. Remember that guy on Channel 19, for those who live in Cleveland. Remember that guy on Channel 19? I think his name was Scott something, and he would go to the restaurants. And he would say, clean up. And he would, dirty dining.
2: Oh, yeah.
0: Do they still do that?
2: I remember that segment.
0: That segment.
2: No,
0: do they?
2: He doesn't know.
0: They don't do that?
2: I don't think they had it. No, they don't have the segment. No.
0: Oh, man. Remember that one place, Raiden? Okay, it was one place in Tower City. And I'm telling you, they was on the news so much, you couldn't get me to eat their damn food. It was
2: in the food court?
0: Yup, it was in a food court in Tower City. I think it was called Sakio or something like that.
2: Oh, that's yup.
0: They was in the news. They was in the news so much that I would walk past it and they would give away samples. Ooh. I want to say it was called Sakio or something like that. When you're walking into Tower City and you gotta pass it on the way to the theater.
1: You mean Sakio, Japan?
0: Yeah, that's it. Sakio, yeah.
2: Yeah. The Japanese restaurant. Yeah.
0: They was on the news so much for dirty dining back in the day, man. Oh, dude, they couldn't give that food away. And you know, I was like, y'all was just in the news, and you want to give me a sample? Man, you got me effed up. They stayed in the and they stayed in dirty dining. Damn. Yeah, man. But I mean, but he didn't always do the dirty dining. Like he would give a thumbs up to restaurants that, you know, that did it the right way and that was clean.
2: Yeah.
0: Yeah. Mm-hmm. Scott Taylor, I think that's what his name, on 19 Action News.
2: Yeah, I remember
0: Scott Taylor.
2: Segment,
0: yeah. I think that's his name.
2: Yeah. He stopped and, you know, Carl Monday got phased out. Oh, my God. He was.
0: Carl Monday got phased out. Oh, man. All right. So for y'all don't know, Carl Monday, for those who don't live in Cleveland, Carl Monday, he's an investigative reporter. And he was putting a hammer down on people for decades. Decades. We grew up watching him.
2: People in City Hall.
0: We grew up watching him. He come with that microphone. Carl Monday with Carl Monday at TV8. What are you doing here right now?
2: Yeah.
0: Oh, man.
2: Yeah.
0: Oh, man. When he would go after the police, that's really, oh, man.
2: Man, he lived in City Hall.
0: Lived in City, man.
2: He couldn't wait. I don't know if you've seen that, and it's on Facebook, too, where he went after George Forbes, of all people.
0: Yeah, I remember the former city councilman, he threw that chair. He threw that chair.
2: He cut Carl Monday's ass out. Oh, my God, I got laughing every time I see that. He after all over a $400 water bill that George Forbes was late on paying and all that stuff. And he tried to be nice. George Forbes tried to be nice. But Carl Monday would not let it go. George Forbes let him cuss his ass out on TV. That camera kept rolling.
0: Damn.
2: It was so funny. I think that was the best video I ever seen.
0: Well, that was a long time ago. We were teenagers when that shit happened.
2: Yeah, it was. I think, because I looked at the date, it was like a couple of years before I started there.
0: Oh, wow. Yeah. Oh, wow. That's hilarious, man. But they don't do that no more. Media has changed so much that they don't do a lot of investigative journalism. Now, guess who's still around after all these years, though? I'm about to drop one on you. Chris Hansen is still around. He's on YouTube now.
2: Okay, I know that name.
0: Okay, To Catch a Predator, right? He's still doing it after all these years. He got archived.
2: He's on YouTube?
0: Yeah, you didn't know that? Oh, yeah. What? Yeah, he on YouTube. Yes. Chris Hansen. He's still doing the Catch the Predator stuff after all these years. Straight up. He's still catching them in droves. There's an episode where he caught two of them at the same time. They both was going to tag team a young girl. He caught them both. I'm telling you, I can't make this shit up. He's the last of the Mohicans. Ain't nobody really doing any investigative journalism on, you know, from mainstream media. Now, you see a lot of that here on the internet, you know, on digital media. I hate to say internet, but it's because it's digital media. You know, so, but yeah, there's a reason for that. Mainstream media, they're not doing investigative journalism no more, because a lot of these companies.
2: Not as far as the, yeah.
0: A lot of these companies, like the how do I put this? The owners of ABC, CBS, NBC. The owners of those companies, okay, of those broadcasting companies, may own one of these companies that are being investigated on. So that draws a conflict of interest. So that's why a lot of the investigative stories are being phased out. Look at 60 Minutes. Oh man, Mike Wallace was a muffler.
2: Yeah.
0: What are you doing? What do you mean? What am I doing? I'm minding my business. I'm Mike Wallace with 60 Minutes. What are you doing here? What? Mike Wallace was a bad man. Don't sleep on Ed Bradley, because Ed Bradley will have some shit on your ass too. But they don't know. I mean, the way news is covered now, it's so weak. It's so soft. It's more like news entertainment. Chris and Company on Wednesdays. Yeah. Chris and Company on Wednesdays is more news than the actual mainstream news, because at least I'm talking about news stories that affects us Black folks, like right here, right now, seriously, and not some bullshit. I got away from talking about celebrities and gossip and relationship stuff. So I've just reduced it to a Saturday night special. So, and I don't do Saturday night specials often. Now I might be doing a Friday night special next week. I think I have a special guest. I don't know. I'll keep you posted on that. But yeah, investigative news, all that, you gotta go on YouTube or what's the other?
2: Yeah, because that's Rumble. That's taking over, basically.
0: And Chris Hansen, after all these years, still doing To Catch a Predator. And listen, he's catching them in droves. When I tell you this man has catalogs of episodes of catching these dudes, he caught. Wait a minute. Shelly.
2: And you know where he probably catches them on? He probably catches them on social media.
0: Right.
2: It's like as far as
0: in the chat rooms.
2: Craigslist.
0: Right.
2: Craigslist. Yeah. Mm-hmm. You do your research. You set these people up, and wham, go and get. Yeah, it's easy to pretend you're somebody else online.
0: Yes, that's right.
2: And you can set them up. Let's meet here and this and all that mm-hmm. stuff. Damn, you got them.
0: Yep. Yep. Yep. So much so, he actually caught a 72-year-old man. Yes. 72 years old. And when I mean this dude looked every bit of 72 years old, whatever you think a 72-year-old man looks like, old, he was that.
2: Yeah.
0: And he brought over a six-pack of Coors Light.
2: Who was he trying to lure?
0: A girl. A girl.
2: How old?
0: Yeah, she said she was 14. So Chris Hansen asked him, why you bring the beer over? He said because he wanted to give her some.
2: Yeah.
0: And he said, if you ain't the cops or whatever, then I'm getting out of here. And them cops came out of nowhere and bum rushed the show.
2: Yeah.
0: And he sat back down and drunk his beer at least for like another 3 or 5 minutes, and then he took the beer away from him.
2: But
0: he come over there. He hooking up with a 14-year-old with some beer in his head, like he's going on a date. God.
2: Well, man. You know why just he had sick. That beer, of course. You know why
0: of
2: I had
0: course.
2: That beer.
0: But what woman? What? Nothing screams of romance than, hey baby, I'm 72, you're 14. I'm gonna bring over a six pack of Coors Light, and we'll get to know each other better.
2: Who knows if he portrayed himself? Like I said, you can be whoever you want. online who says that he portrayed himself as a 72-year-old man, because you got a 14-year-old girl and probably her parents in her 30s, and she thinks that the 30s were dirt old. So I'm sure he probably portrayed himself as somebody different.
0: Well, the cops were the one on the other end pretending to be the 14-year-old girl. And then when the guy comes over to the house, the girl's like, "Hey, how you doing? Oh, I'll be right out. You just have a seat." And then she goes in the back, and then here comes Chris Hansen. But you would think after decades of this broadcast, you would think that guys would catch on. Even the most.
2: Not if you have, like Sydney Starr, not if you have that sickness in your head. No, you do not think rationally.
0: Oh my gosh. Like it's think rationally. I mean, the guy's been on the air for what? 30 years?
2: Yeah.
0: Easy? It started what? Dateline started, not Dateline, To Catch a Predator started back in the 90s, right? Did it start? Let me do some quick research here. All right. What year was the show To Catch a Predator start? Let's see. Okay, it started in 2004.
2: Mm-hmm.
0: All right. So you would think after two whole decades of catching pedophiles that, I don't know, someone would realize, wait a minute, this smells of a trap, and would just like, oh no, yeah, hell no.
2: You got somebody with common sense that's thinking rationally, and you have this pervert, and only one thing is on his mind.
0: That is a
2: he's
0: hell.
2: He's not thinking. Yeah, he's not thinking with common sense, because he just wants that one sickness. He just wants that one thing.
0: That's man. That's a hell of a sickness.
2: Yes.
0: Hell of a sickness.
2: Like I said, people like that need to be put away under lock and key, never to enter society.
0: And when the guys get caught, right, here's the thing that cracks me up. Chris Hansen will come out and say, you know who I am, right? And the guys be like, yeah. And you've seen this show before, right? Yeah. So why did you do this? Why are you here? Well, because I thought that the girl was real. And I just put my hand over my face. I put my hand over my face.
1: They want some 14-year-old pussy.
2: Unfortunately, okay. Yes, that's what they want. Unfortunately.
0: But after they've seen the show, like, you know who I am, right? Yeah, I know who you are. You know how this
2: is. That's never going to happen to them.
0: Yeah.
2: They probably think, what are the chances that's going to happen to me? That's what they're thinking.
0: Look, I get it. Throw them under the jail and stuff like that. Damn, dog. You. Same playbook. They don't switch it up. They don't make it. You know, they don't try to reinvent the wheel. It's the same playbook all the time. You chat back and forth. Meet me at this place at such and such time. Get there. No cars in the driveway, nothing like that. Like, wait a minute. Barely no lights on. Like, you would think that, you would think like, wait a minute, hold on, man. This is too easy, dude. But nope. They get sucked in because you're right. They got that one thing on their mind.
2: Yeah. That's all they're thinking about. I'm about to get this. I'm about to get this. All this thinking about. They're not thinking rationally, like what you said. It seems too easy. You know, they're not thinking. It's got that one thing that's going through their mind. That's it. No rational thought.
0: Going back, I want to go back to that Sydney. I want to go back to that Sydney the Transformer situation.
1: We got it.
0: Not really, but I'm trying to just ask a generalized question. Do you think that women that are having sex with underage boys, should they get the same type of harsh punishment that men get when they sexually assault girls?
2: Of course. Underage is underage. A child is a child. Yeah.
0: Do you think the system?
1: Okay, I'm wondering gives, where you got the question.
0: Huh?
1: There ain't no goddamn woman.
0: Well, that's true.
1: Trying to figure out where the question came from because there ain't no goddamn.
2: That's not a woman. So that scenario is that's apples and oranges there. So that's not
0: really. But
2: you're
0: but
2: talking so, Mary Kay Letourneau type of thing. Mary
0: okay,
2: Kay Letourneau.
0: But so you think so you think Sydney the Transformer is going to get a harsh sentence like a man when it all shakes out?
1: She is a fucking man.
2: She's in jail now. I'm sure she's in the men's prison.
1: Yes, digging balls in prison. Yeah. I'm sure it's in heaven, but you know.
2: Well, that could be. Yeah.
1: Sure, it's exactly where it wants to be.
0: So you don't think there's a double standard when a woman has underage sex with a boy versus when a man is having underage sex with a girl?
2: No, because they're still children. I don't guess it's a male child and you got a woman child. Well, it's just their children, point blank.
0: Right. Okay. Now, so you don't think there's no double standard?
2: No, I don't think so.
0: Okay. Okay.
1: This is the double standard. You want to know the double standard?
0: What's the double standard?
1: A boy ain't gonna tell shit. A boy ain't gonna tell shit. He's getting pussy. He wants pussy. Why don't he go standard? You want to know the double standard?
0: What's the double standard?
1: A boy ain't gonna tell shit. A boy ain't gonna tell shit. He's getting pussy. He wants pussy.

0: 16 years old. I was fucking grown ass women. I wasn't offering up no information.
1: Okay, but
0: I wasn't fucking up the pussy.
1: Okay, but were you okay? Let me ask you this then. Were you like 13, 14 years old having sex with women that are like 10 years older than you and stuff like that? I
0: More
1: mean, this
0: like
1: is
0: 20
1: interesting.
0: years older.
1: 20 years older than you?
0: Yeah, 20 years older than me.
1: Okay.
2: And you
0: I
2: never
0: was
2: bragged about it. You
0: 14.
2: never bragged about it. But I'm sorry, I might be stepping with my foot in my mouth and all this stuff because that's what you men do. You brag about it.
0: Okay. Well, if they do, so what? They brag about it.
2: Please.
0: Because we're not going to the goddamn cops.
2: I'm talking about with your friends and all that stuff. I'm talking about to your
0: Okay, but
2: friends.
0: they ain't going to the cops either.
2: Of course not. No, because no, you the man. They envy you now. Nah, you all that. Nah, of course not. They gonna try
0: Honestly,
2: to emulate. They just gonna try to emulate you.
0: whatever. All I know is, yeah, I ain't running my mouth much to anybody. I'm fucking. Where you going? I'm going to fuck. I ain't gonna talk to you
2: Now
0: about
2: you
0: it.
2: do get those jealous bitches, and I'm talking about men too. Those jealous ones, well, they said, yeah, they will probably will turn you in. You got that one out there that's jealous, envious, and all that stuff. Yeah,
0: Well, they
2: so
0: gonna have.
2: yeah, you did the right thing. Yeah, keep your mouth shut. Yeah, keep your mouth shut. But you got those some that will brag and say madness and all that stuff. So I'm sorry, because that's the majority of y'all, that's what y'all do.
1: I would have told Earl, probably. I probably would.
2: Yeah,
1: I
2: your
1: probably
2: best
1: would have
2: friend.
1: told him.
2: Yes, exactly.
1: I would have told Earl. He's my oldest best friend, right? But
2: Okay, now
1: yeah.
2: what if you would have done if Earl would have said, "Man, you're too crazy. You better stop that."
1: Now here's the thing with me. If Earl had done it, I would have kept my
0: Not
1: mouth
0: only
1: shut.
0: that,
1: If Jason would have done it,
0: if you brag to
1: if Jason would have if told me, if I would have known him back then, I would have kept my mouth shut. My thing is, you know, I'm like, okay, cool, whatever. See, the
0: But
1: thing
0: think
1: of,
0: about it is,
1: go ahead, Ray.
0: ain't nobody change. We ain't exchanging that much information to where the cops. We're not exchanging that much information to where the cops would have a place to go.
2: Right,
0: All
2: right.
0: we gonna say is, yeah, I'm knocking the sparks out of that ass. We ain't
2: Right.
0: giving no
2: Yeah,
0: address.
2: okay, I get it.
0: We
2: That's
0: ain't
2: it.
0: giving no
2: Yeah.
0: specified addresses and
2: Yeah.
0: shit.
2: Don't exchange names, where she live at, too much don't divulge too much information. That's a
0: Yeah,
2: no-no.
0: none of that shit.
1: Well, a lot of these women get caught
0: Nope.
1: because of the cell phones.
0: All you need to know is I am hitting that.
1: A lot of the women that get caught, it's on basically all the information's on their cell phones. That's how a lot of these
2: Oh
1: women
2: yeah,
1: get caught.
2: that's a killer right there. Yep. Text messages, cell phones, and don't think because you deleting it, that's gonna help. Oh no, they got something for your ass. They
1: Oh yeah,
2: will dig it up.
1: they can ping your phone. The cops can ping your phone and
2: Yeah. Yeah.
1: cell phones.
2: Deleting the whole thread, that ain't gonna do nothing.
1: Check this out. I did some quick research. Sentence lengths. Research consistently reveals that when both genders are convicted of comparable offenses, men receive longer average sentences. For an example, a historical review of sexual misconduct cases involving teachers found that male offenders average 2.4 years in prison longer, while female offenders average 1.6 years. Damn.
2: Yeah.
1: Damn. See, I'm telling you, we live it. I'm telling you, a woman. A MILF is it MILFs run this country. Older women, shit, they run this country. No, they run it.

0: right. Because think about that. If a female teacher has sex with a boy, and let's say the sentence is, say, I don't know, 3 years, yeah, they're probably only going to do an actual year in that jail.
1: Basically.
0: And then, you know, ankle monitor for 9 months afterwards. Home can only go home and can only go to the store, go home, or report to the probation officer. You can only, and you're limited to how much internet usage you can have or whatever. Like, it's crazy.
1: Yeah, but you gotta understand, even all that's over with, her, you know, means of like making a living, because her teaching credentials are shot, gone, never to be heard of again. Right. And that record is going to follow you wherever you go. Even if you go to McDonald's, that record is going to follow you. And then people are just going to, you're going to get the side eye for the rest of your life.
0: Now you, lucky,
1: yeah. And lucky if you have enough career where you can live.
0: Right.
1: A job where you can just survive with that on your record.
0: Mm-hmm. Now, here's a statistic I think is bullshit. This comes from the National Institutes of Health. Women account for only a tiny fraction, roughly 1-2% of the overall incarcerated sex offender population. Man, that means a lot of women just haven't been caught. Because I've been hit on and had just as much sex with older women as I had with women my age or younger.
1: Yeah.
0: Hell, my ex-wife is older than me. Are you serious? Like, come on now. That's cap.
1: Wait a minute,
0: right there.
1: How much older is she?
0: 8 years.
1: Wow. Okay.
0: 8 years. No, seven. Because when she had Chris Jr., she was 34. I was 27. Yeah. Yeah.
1: Mm-hmm.
0: Yeah. So, you know, she knew my older brothers. So, you know, I mean, I am handsome and I do have the gift of gab. Yes. But damn. You know, and I know what I'm doing in the bedroom. Oh my goodness, you know. But to say that women only account for only a tiny fraction, roughly 1-2% of the overall incarcerated sex offender population, that is crazy.
2: Because we don't snitch. Women snitch.
1: Oh, we like I said, y'all talk about it too.
2: Yeah, we don't report it to the authorities.
0: Yeah, we don't report it to the cops. I Raiden's right about that. Raiden's right about that.
1: Report it to the cops.
2: Well, if you're getting locked up for shit, obviously somebody's making a police report.
1: The only way to do that now, like I said, and it's like, okay. And I will admit, women are calculated, and we are vindictive. Now, if the jealousy factor falls in, yes, women will like, oops, drop a dime if they're not really oopsing. Because, they're doing it. Yeah, they would do it on purpose. I can see that.
0: Mm. Mm-hmm.
2: Yeah, we ain't the snitches.
1: No, but y'all do y'all fear of talking too much still.
2: Not to the police.
1: Not to the police. Yeah, I know y'all would never do that.
0: And we ain't gonna say too much to our parents.
1: Why the hell would you say something to your parents in the first place?
0: Well, I'm just bringing that up. I'm just, you know.
2: Well, how did they get to be parents in the first place? Mm-hmm. Fucking.
0: that's true.
2: Fucking.
1: No, it's a different, if a different line between, you know, children and parents. I mean, children just don't go along and tell their parents everything.
2: Absolutely not.
0: Mm-mm. Well, it's still, man. I mean,
2: it's ironic that the only way they got to be parents is what they're trying to prevent.
0: But this small little fraction number here, there's a lot more older women getting down with young boys than we'll ever know.
1: I believe that.
0: Shit. So, Cap. But you're right too, Raiden. Yeah, we ain't snitching. We're not. The only problem with dating older women, and I'm glad they're probably not listening. Older women will pursue young boys because of the fact that young guys want the experience. We want the sexual experience. And we find out about their lack of personality or their past a little bit later. And so yeah. Yeah. See,
1: As an older woman, I have never wanted a younger man. I have three children myself. I'm not trying to teach nobody else's child. I'm not trying to raise nobody else's child.
0: I don't see you dating somebody your children's age. But
2: when I was 16, I was in the advanced class. I was warping fucking minds.
0: But you never brought them to meet your mother, did you? You never did that, did you?
2: Who wants to meet my mother?
0: Okay, I'm just asking.
2: They wanted to meet my dick.
0: I mean, you know. When I was 21, I dated a 36-year-old woman. And she literally ran into my mother by accident. They was at the same grocery store. And I guess she asked my mother some questions about a particular ham or some shit. And one conversation led to another. And man, I get a phone call from my mother. I was living over in... I was at the time, Raiden, I was living over in Warrensville when you and I first met as friends. And my mother called me and she was like, "What is this I hear you dating a 36-year-old woman?" I'm like, "Huh? Whoa, whoa, whoa, whoa, whoa, whoa. I met this woman at the grocery store and she told me about you, and she was asking about a ham because she asked about how to cook a particular ham because she wanted to cook a ham." I'm like,
2: "What kind of weird shit?"
0: I bullshit you
2: a
0: not.
2: A ham?
0: Yes.
1: How did she know that was your mother?
0: She didn't. She just asked a random stranger who just happened to be my mother about a goddamn ham.
2: Where did you fucking her come up?
0: I don't know. Somehow, I don't know. My mother told her about kids. I don't know. I don't know. The story is stranger than fiction, bro.
1: I don't know. Something tells me this is kind of planned. This sounds planned.
0: Okay.
1: Like she knew what she was doing.
0: But she didn't. Hold on. I never introduced her to my mother. I never introduced this chick to my mother ever.
2: How did you fucking a woman asking about a goddamn ham? How did you fucking come up with the ham? Nobody knows.
0: Nobody knows.
2: Silence.
0: They were at Giant Eagle and...
2: Okay, well, she was spread eagle.
0: Yes, she was. She had some big... She had some big titties, too. Ooh, man. She did. She had some delicious titties. But anyway, focus, Chris, focus. Yeah.
1: Okay,
0: and
1: but
0: so
1: what was,
0: she just.
1: What was the moral of the story? What did she do? Did she
0: well,
1: beat
0: I
1: down
0: mean, it was because it was awkward. How do you, of all the people to ask about a damn ham, you run into my mother just like that? Okay. And it was just. It was weird. You know,
1: how much information did you give this woman about your mother, you know?
0: I just said that my mother was a hairdresser. You know, my mother was a hairdresser. Well, she was, okay.
1: And you tell her where his shop was?
0: I don't know. I don't think so. I didn't think that was even important. No.
1: Did you give her enough information where she would know where to spot your mother or what?
0: No,
1: your mother
0: not
1: would
0: at
1: look
0: all.
1: Like?
0: No.
1: At
0: we
1: your
0: went...
1: place, did you have a picture of your mother at your apartment or wherever you lived?
0: Yeah,
1: there?
0: At my apartment.
1: You had
0: pictures
1: of your mother.
0: Yeah, I had a picture of my mother in my apartment.
1: Uh huh.
2: I don't know. He looks a bit like his mom's. He looks a lot like his mom's.
1: Oh, I know. I've seen the picture of his mother.
2: I'll be honest with you.
1: And it looked like Chris in a
2: week. I would see the resemblance, maybe if they weren't together, but he looked a lot like it.
1: Yes, he does. Yes. That I agree to.
0: So, I didn't know. And I get this phone call. I mean, you got to think about the time. This was before cell phones. There were no cell phones back then. We're talking 1991, 1992, around that time. Come on now. And I'm just like, I'm sitting there holding the phone and I'm just like frozen. I'm like, oh man. And so, you know, my mother at that time, she didn't have her shop yet. She was working for Mr. Parker at Parker's Barbershop down on 142nd.
1: I remember. Parker was popular in the neighborhood.
0: So,
1: yep.
0: so, oh man, my name caught up. My son dating an old woman. I'm like, oh my God. And I'm like, what? I'm about keeping my mouth shut about what I do. You know, I'm 21 years old. I got my own place. You know, I just got home from the military. Like, you know, I ain't on that, you know, like, my business is my business.
1: Did she stop seeing her or something?
2: That really sounded like some incredibly weird stage shit.
1: Yes, exactly. Yes. That's what I'm saying.
0: And, you know, I mean, my mother, what was my mother going to do? Put me on punishment? You know, come on, stop. But still,
1: she
0: I didn't want
1: seeing or something or what? Well,
0: the thing that bothered me the most was that we didn't have a relationship like that where I'm like, yeah, mom, this is my, you know, mom, this is my girl right here, blah blah blah. We weren't even on that level. That's what made it even worse. Like, yeah, okay, we were seeing each other, but. It wasn't all serious, you know, committed relationship type of thing. Like,
2: I think you was 21.
0: Right. I was 21.
1: Exactly. You were 21. But to your mama, when your mama get at you, because I did the same thing. When it's your mama getting at you, you 21, you feel like 12. I've been there. Yep, been there.
0: And I wanted to hang up the damn phone. I was mad at both of them. Shit. So yeah. I mean, man. But but really, at the end of the day, it's a double standard. It's a double standard when it comes to things like that. Women don't. A lot of them don't get caught, and when they do get caught, they don't get punished. They don't get punished nowhere near the level the man does. No, they don't.
1: No, because society, for some reason, even in that case, society still looks at the woman as the victim.
0: How can a woman that's 30 years old having sex with a 15-year-old boy be a victim?
1: Yeah, I understand that.
0: Hey, Ray, that older woman that you was dealing with when you was 15, 16 years old, she's the victim, bro.
2: Well, so is her niece and her two best friends.
0: Oh, shit. Oh, she was the one. Oh, she was the one. Oh, Raid Man. Yeah. I told you. Older women can be manipulative, very manipulative. You got to be careful.
1: Exactly. Yes, I agree. I totally agree.
0: Very, very, very manipulative. A lot of times, the guy be like, oh, man, she's really into me. Yeah. She has an agenda. You might want to watch out. You might want to find out what that agenda is before you get all happy.
1: I can only say it could be your status, your money, or she looking at she eyeing one of your friends or somebody in your family.
0: There ain't no telling. Ain't no telling. Listen, better not. I'm just saying, if I'm giving you a straight up warning, if your sons hook up with an older woman, just have a few questions for her, because ask questions. You know, she's got a past, so that's why she's available. So I'm just saying. So outside and outside that, you know, hey, if she's milfing, then let your sons have fun.
1: Yeah, well, my son that old enough, they all over 30 at this point in time. If she's after whatever, it's all on him. Just don't bring that shit to my house. Whatever, you know, don't bring it to my house. You know, whatever happens to you, whatever she rip you off of or bilk you out of, that's on you. You should have had enough sense to know better. I ain't got nothing to say about it. Just don't bring that shit to my house.
0: Damn, you hard. You hard on your sons. I'm just messing with you. I'm just messing with you.
1: No, I think I'm being easy over for that. I think I'm being easy over. I'm not riding his ass or nothing like that. Hey,
0: at least you're involved. You.
1: Leave me out of it. This is all you.
0: Well, at least you're involved. You know, you're involved in your children's lives.
1: If you
0: don't
1: ask me my advice for stuff, I give it to you. Other than that, meddlesome. Leave me out of it.
0: Right. Exactly. You know, and so. You know, before my daughter passed away, I will say she did everything right.
1: Wait a minute, Najma passed away?
0: Oh, yeah. She passed away.
1: You didn't tell me that. What happened?
0: Najma passed away November 8th of last year, and she had brain cancer. And
1: oh my God.
0: And she had a tumor. She had a cancerous tumor. And and they had did two surgeries on her, and it grew back. And it was basically terminal. So
1: oh my God.
0: Yeah. Yeah.
1: This
0: so
1: just a baby. Just a baby. Damn.
0: Yeah. And so that's why I hadn't done any broadcasts for several months.
1: Right.
0: And I had waited a while before I got back on the air. So I came back on in February. So November, December, January, February. And then Chris Jr. came down. He came down for the holidays to Arizona to be with me, and we spent time together. So yeah, because he was upset too. So.
1: My God, I had no idea. Oh my mm-hmm. God.
0: Yeah. So yeah, and so, you know, like I said, though, she did everything the right way. You know, she married her college. Yeah. She married her college sweetheart, had a child.
1: Yeah, that's the last that I get, you know, and I thought, yeah.
0: You know.
1: Yeah, that's the last I remember, yeah. And she, mm-hmm. you know, and he became a grandfather, yeah.
0: Yeah. You know, and wow, I thought I told you. I mean, Ray knew because when I came back in January, I took him out to lunch and sat down with him and told him and everything and how I felt and all of that. So that was, you know, I miss her. I think about her every single day. Probably why I have the resolve that I have.
1: Yeah.
0: Because there's a lot of, you know, there's a lot of assholes and punk ass bitches in the world, and yet someone as good as my daughter no longer here. It's, you know, hey, it's not, you know, it's not fair, right? So
1: no, it's no, exactly, of course not, no.
0: So and so, you know, it if I sound cynical, it's because really I am. So, you know, and I do this broadcast because it helps me, and and this is who I am. You know, I am Mr. Chris. I am Chris Radio. I am all those monikers, and I know that my daughter would want me to continue to do this, because she was a young lady that did not want me to worry about her and so on and so forth. So you know, when good people like that are no longer in the world, and yet bad people are still here sucking the oxygen out of our environment, you know, makes me feel some kind of way. And so,
1: of course,
0: you know, so, no, so, you know, there's that. So, and with that, you know, I keep my head up high. I remember all the good about my daughter. So, you know, that's why I'm talking in the way right now, because I remember all the good about my daughter. Raiden got to meet her. I wish you would have got to meet Najma. She was full of life, vibrant. You know, she got to meet Uncle Raiden, even though he picked her up with one hand, but still outside that. But still, you know, yeah, just having fun and so I got a granddaughter out of it. She's in the first grade now, so yeah. So you know, when I talk about degenerates like allegedly pegged Roland Martin or
1: right.
0: this Transformer. Yeah. Yeah. They deserve all the shit that they get, because these scumbag are amongst us, and good people like my daughter are no longer here. So yeah, my daughter has more character, more woman. She's clearly a better mother. She's a better woman than her mother ever could be.
1: Right.
0: In this life or the next life. My baby's mother, you know, she ain't much of a human being. But at the same time, it was my genetics when it came to our daughter. Because she does look like me. There's no doubt about that. So there's that. But yeah. So think of all the good people we lost. The Holla Holla Man, Tory Bankston. He was a good dude. A few other people that have passed away. My stepmother, she was married to my father for 30 years. Yep. And she passed away in February. In fact, she passed away 2 weeks after I went back on the air. And I had already been in Cleveland January this year. So I couldn't make the funeral. But I did send money to help with the arrangements. So yeah. Am I bitter? Goddamn right I am. Yes. Of course I am. No. We're stuck with assholes living longer than good people like my daughter.
1: Exactly.
0: Yeah. No. And then the thing about Roland Martin, he wants to come from a position of moral authority. You black folks need to vote Democrat. The fuck? What are they doing for us? Oh, that's right. They put money in your pocket and they're getting sick and tired of your silly ass. Yeah. That's why the sex scandal came out. Talk about if somebody released the video of the sex scandal, they're going to sue. Sue what? Once it hits, and here's the thing. Once that video hits online, it's a wrap.
1: Yeah, just
0: once that Roland Martin video comes out, it's a wrap. There's no you're gonna sue. It's gonna be too late. It's gonna be out in the ether.
1: Yeah.
0: Shoot. You know how many times Raiden and I came across videos that we weren't supposed to see? And, you know, Raiden, and here's the thing about Raiden, man. He'll call me up, hey, motherfucker, drive down here to the house real quick. Okay, what's going on? I got something to show you. I remember the very first time he called me. I'm like, man, you full of shit. And I get down there and I saw a video of, well, I'm not going to say his name. We're not going to say his name. But basically, it was a local Cleveland public official in a compromising situation. And then from that point on, anytime he gets a video of something that's going on, I'm on it. I'm on it. All right, I'm Raiden. I'm on my way down there. Woo, I hop in my car. What car was I driving? I had a Dodge Dynasty at that time. I get down there. Here it is, motherfucker. Oh, shit.
2: You know what?
0: What's that? What's that, Ray? What's that?
2: Yeah, he was stalking my Facebook profile not too long ago.
0: Yeah. The
2: public official that was sitting there with his... Why not?
0: Come on.
2: Why not?
0: Because just Just
2: I had to watch his balls in the dress.
0: We had to
2: watch his balls fall out of a dress. And I can't say his name.
0: I'm gonna give a little mercy tonight, man. I'm gonna give a little mercy tonight. I'm not gonna...
2: Sagittarius. I'm an Aries.
0: Okay, so
2: what
0: sometimes
2: the fuck is a mercy?
0: Sometimes mercy ain't really in our DNA, okay? It's really not. But
2: you mean
0: Mercy. Yes. Okay, Ty.
2: Mercy? No, his last name wasn't Mercy. His name was
0: Mercy.
2: You ain't stopping me. His last name wasn't Mercy. That's what
0: So every time he gets some video footage of something we ain't supposed to be seeing, I'd hop in my car and get my ass down to his house. I'm like, oh shit. What the fuck am I watching? Oh man. Oh, so good. So good.
2: Unbelievable. The whole source of the story knocked on my door and walked through offering money for me to make a Photoshop presentation out of it. I'm like, okay, whatever.
0: But what?
2: What's your theory?
0: But also.
2: My God, my eyeballs wanted to jump out of my fucking head, sprout legs, and go screaming in the other room.
0: Didn't they also wanted you to do like a put it on a disc too?
2: Yeah. I put it on a DVD.
0: You put it on a DVD. That's what I thought. Yeah. That shit was wild. That shit was wild. I'm like, oh shit. I needed a drink. Oh, I needed a drink. That shit's crazy, man.
2: You always need
0: it. Man, listen. Now, Shelly, you got to watch the back rooms now. So that's your homework assignment. So you got.
1: Yeah, because I'm really curious about that now. Yeah.
0: Oh yeah. It good stuff. Good stuff. Backrooms is good stuff. It really is. All right, I'm gonna get on out of here because I know it's late on the East Coast because it's late here on the West Coast. Raiden, you know what? It's always a pleasure, man. Thanks for coming in and adding your two cents. When I come back to Cleveland, you know we gonna hook up. So Miss Shelly, as always, love it that you're
2: okay.
0: We gonna hook up when I get back there to see. So yeah, and Shelly, it is always a pleasure when you come on to this broadcast. I might bring now my next Saturday night special. I don't know. I'm thinking about it, but I might bring back an old format. So let me think about it. Now I'm learning AI. So I've been tinkering with a couple of AI programs. So I might be able to add different types of content here on the CCRS. So with that being said, thank you guys. Thank y'all for coming on. We gonna ride out here in the sunset. Oh, thank you for coming on here. This was real. This was raw. This is unfiltered. Shelly, Raiden, thank y'all very much. All right. Okay. At this time, wrapping up here on the Chris and Company Radio Show, the Saturday night special is in the books. 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And with that being said, have a great night. 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

0: 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I'm Mr. Chris, and this is The Company Commentary. This is a first in a 10-part commentary series on why real Black people need their very own real Black media. These are 5-minute or less food for thought commentaries where I plant a seed of intellectualism and keep it moving. It is very important for our Black voices to be heard and non-Black folks to listen, learn, and be open-minded to what's really going on in our world. I'll get back to the word our to broaden that in a bit. So who is this for? Why should Black John Doe listen to the CCRS or any other nice radio broadcasting for that matter? Simple. This platform is one that talks to the listener, zero in on the struggles of the Black communities and abroad. How you, the listener, regardless of race and culture, are both directly and indirectly affected by the absolute struggles that continue to plague the Black community. Yes, this affects you too. Earlier when I mentioned the word our, it was pertaining to the end result of how collective Black struggle affects all racial communities. What's done to Black people today always end up being done to other people of different races tomorrow. What's done to poor people today always ends up being done to the so-called middle-class people tomorrow. In other words, when you see and hear on the news that Black folks, along with disenfranchised people, being discriminated and marginalized against, it's only a matter of when, not even a matter of time, when these struggles arrive in your community, then eventually at your lily white doorstep. By then, it's too late because the CNNs, NBCs, and Fox News honks have told Mr. Lily White that those people, quote unquote, did this and they, quote unquote, are the ones that are holding you back, only to find out that there are no more Black people to blame. So now all the struggles you've seen of other people in Vietnam, Afghanistan, Iraq, and always us Black Americans, whether it's about police brutality, employment discrimination, infant mortality rates, et cetera, because of that, it's now in the community and the doorstep of the dominant society. Martin Luther King said, "The ultimate measure of a man is not where he stands in moments of comfort and convenience, but where he stands at times of change and controversy." So when Black media broadcasters like myself talk about what's going on in our world, it is the absolute truth. What goes on in the struggles and injustices Black communities in the U.S. and abroad today will be happening in your community and your doorstep next in our world. Finally, I want to come full circle on who are my base listeners that I am reaching out to. I'm reaching out to those Black men and women who got their shit together, that carries themselves like ladies and gentlemen. Go-getters, legitimate small Black business owners, professionals in finance, law, broadcast media, information technologies, health and human services, and the like. Black fathers who believe in family structure with Black women that want to co-parent and cooperate. Black fathers that's developing, structuring, and implementing a support system for their Black children to know who their identity is, as well as grooming them to be bosses in their career paths and not just an average mid-level employee. 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Those three domain names are the home of the Nice Radio Network. So when these white supremacist social media anti-black concentration camps decide to take down B1 media content, don't fret, brothers and sisters, nieces and nephews. The Nice Radio Network will always be the central hub of my content, just in case those mainstream social media providers get into their vaginas taking down my content and other black media. 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I am Mr. Chris. Thank you for listening to The Company Commentary. I'm Mr. Chris, and this is The Company Commentary.
1: You would think that I would not have to address a subject like this, but I felt compelled to do so. One can only be called a sellout and a coon and all of this other stuff, but so much before you feel compelled to respond.
0: Stephen A. Sambo, Stephen A. Coon, Stephen A. Ruckus, Stephen A. Smith. Nah, I'll stick to his real name, Stephen A. Sambo.
1: When you consider that level of reach, do you know what the hell I could do if I wanted to every day? I could be indecent. I can be vicious. I could be somebody that just doesn't give a damn. Contrary to what folks may want to think, I've never been that dude.
0: You never been that dude because you can't be that dude, and you never had it to be that dude in the first place. You think ESPN would let you run amok disrespecting the entire black male viewership while they're in competition with Fox Sports? No. You're a dog on a leash where your master will allow you to bark and will let you know when you need to heal. A clown, a charlatan, a voluntary, willing, absolute fool of a brown-nosing, white-ass-kissing degenerate of an inferior coon like Stephen A. Sambo. This zoot-suited, poor man's version of Steve Harvey. He brags about all the shows that he's on. Comes out as he's this tough guy that's gonna set the record straight on blackness in America. This commentary is about Stephen A-ho Sambo bending over to protect Jerry Jones, owner of the Dallas Cowboys. And this is what the bent over Stephen A. Sambo coon had to say in defense of the racist Jerry Jones.
1: There's a picture of Jerry Jones standing in a crowd, a hostile crowd to say the least, that was opposed to desegregating schools in Little Rock, Arkansas. Ladies and gentlemen, the year was 1957. Jerry Jones was 14 years old. Or according to one other report, 15 years old, when this happened. And my position was, wait a minute, you gonna pull up a picture of a 14-year-old kid and use that to denigrate him? When the picture was a still picture of him standing in the crowd and looking. That's the reason that we wanna sit up there and assume anything about Jerry Jones? I'm not that guy. Is it plausible to believe that he was one of the people trying to prevent the school from being desegregated? Sure, but do we know? We do not. Did we see him throw at anybody? Did we see him spit at anybody? Did we see him commit any kind of vile act? No, that is not what we saw. And because I had the temerity and the unmitigated gall to point that out, I'm a sellout.
0: You're worse than a sellout because you only think and care only about yourself and yourself only. Stephen from Django, Stephen A. Coon Sambo, you know all the monikers of who you really are. Hey, Steven, I have a rhetorical question for you because I know you're not man enough to answer it. But did Tamir Rice or Trayvon Martin get that same type of sympathy? Oh, please don't answer that question. That would absolutely break my heart. Jerry Jones, when he was 14 or 15, was part of a white racist mob that tried to stop black students from attending North Little Rock High School in 1957. When Jerry Jones was asked about it, he said, quote, "He was a curious kid. Curious indeed. Because the last time I checked, racism can give a damn about being curious." When you see the picture of Jerry Jones, you see a curious kid that wants to curiously keep those black students from attending curious North Little Rock High School. I guarantee you, had fists been flying to keep those black children out, Jerry would have curiously thrown a punch at those students for curious reason. Jerry was curious how these black students' faces react when his white fist hits it. Curious indeed. I've never liked the Dallas Cowboys. Didn't understand why I disliked them more than other teams. However, seeing Jerry Jones in that 1957 racist picture with him wanting to hurt those black students juxtaposed the attitude of the Dallas Cowboys being rubbed off by its racist, despicable owner, Jerry Jones. Jerry Jones deserves all the shame of being a racist. Jerry Jones has never hired a black head coach. Jerry Jones should be canceled by all in any means necessary. And for those out there to say, well, how do you know that he's a racist, Chris? He has yet to even denounce being a racist. So what does that tell you? Sometimes it's not what you say, it's what you don't say. Jerry Jones should be forced to sell the Dallas Cowboys. Jerry Jones, being from Arkansas in the Jim Crow era South, doesn't give him a pass for his racism. At 14 years old, Jerry should be leaned on because of his racism then and now. Because had he been black, this story would have been front page news. Stephen from Django Unchained Smith, you are why black communities are not taken seriously because you claim you can speak for us while you are speaking against us. You are an out of touch, useless fool that goes above and beyond the centralized super ass kissing of your white paymaster, Stephen Slave Smith. You're not the worst of the Coon Squad, but if there was an award for Coon of the Year, you'd love to be a candidate for it. Am I punking Stephen A-hole? You goddamn right I am. Playing the game, getting a paycheck, I get it. Not this guy. He shuck and jive to minstrel show to his boss's office at ESPN every single day he's there. I can go on and on about this cooning maggot-faced monkey, but it would be a waste of my time and 7 minutes I can't get back talking about this boy anyways. People like Stephen A. Sambo do not care about black empowerment for the black community. He's not someone to look up to. He has no pulse on what is going on in the everyday streets of black communities across America. I will say this in closing. Black media producers like myself are going to have to deal with guys like Stephen A. Jangle and Chain. These coon clowns are problematic. It's going to take real grassroots black folks like myself that are going to take away the relevancy of coons like Stephen A-hole. The black Twitters, Facebooks, and YouTubers that broadcast real live black content have to consistently voice that Stephen A. and his coon ilk do not speak for us. It's like what Professor Black Truth said about Stephen A. Sambo. ESPN can give you a platform, but they can't give you respect. To add to that, as long as ESPN can't give you respect, us B1 black content producers do not respect you on principle. Therefore, you do not have any relevance. Don't believe me? Get fired from ESPN and see what will happen to you. I know it's going to happen. You're going to be in the irrelevant media archive division right along with Tiffany Cross, Roland Martin, and Jemele Hill. They thought they were relevant too. But when was the last time, media-wise, did they do anything of great significance outside the ESPN and CNN media bubbles? I'll wait. And don't bring up Jemele Hill's book because it barely sold 5,000 copies. Want to know what's hilarious? Kevin Samuels has passed away, and even in death, he's more relevant than all four of those losers combined. Sad. I'm Mr. Chris. Thank you for listening to the Company Commentary.

0: I'm Mr. Chris, and this is the company commentary. Shannon Sharp, thank you. Thank you for galvanizing my resolve why NiceRadioNetwork.com is not only born, but it's a sovereign digital black media website where real black men can speak the absolute truth most absolutely. Now, I'm not saying that Shannon is not a real black man. What's not being said is Skip doesn't see him as one, and Shannon doesn't know it. Undisputed is a sports debate show on Fox Sports that talks about the same stale pro sports teams and players. Most of the topics can be stale, but the entertainment value is above average. Its positioning of a daytime sports show is marketing excellence. Let's keep it a buck. Individually, they are both annoying, but together, they are quite an entertaining pair. I give credit when credit is due. So the gist of this company commentary comes from a recent Undisputed show where Skip and Shannon were talking about Tom Brady, quarterback for the Tampa Bay Buccaneers. And this is what Skip said.
1: Tom Brady. Nobody, Tom Brady does not watch more cocaine than
2: quarterback
1: coaches.
2: In
1: he
2: the
1: does
2: history
1: not.
2: Of this league,
1: ladies and gentlemen, that is a flat out lie.
2: That's a flat out lie that you're perpetrating.
0: Yes, you heard right. Skip Bayless called Shannon Sharp a liar, just for those who needed a little bit more clarity. That's not even the worst he said. Oh boy, I'm just getting started. Then Skip said this gem.
2: It started the first day of the show in September of 2016, and he has been wrong for six straight years, and he's going to be wrong again. I'm standing by what I said.
1: How convinced are you Tom Brady's going to win the Super Bowl?
2: Okay, I picked him to win it.
1: No,
2: backing off.
1: Well, put something on it.
2: Well, what do you mean put something? I put my pride on it. I put my pride.
0: Now, Skip tells Shannon that he's wrong several times, and then he said he puts his pride on the line. If a black man tells a white person that, that white person will tell him that he's putting his ego.
2: Well, what do you mean? I put my pride on it. I put my pride.
0: Now, Skip tells Shannon that he's wrong several times, and then he said he puts his pride on the line. If a black man tells a white person that,

0: pride, it's pride. When a black man shows pride and passion, then it's ego. See, inside of the mind of an anti-black racist, how dare a black man have any self-confidence? All that is just ego, you see, which is translation for be grateful you're here and Negro know your place. The white man's ego will always be the superior position. And speaking of Negro know your place, this clip was Shannon's black Negro know your place moment.
1: 100% of the blame?
2: Cause they, you, they
1: well, that, that's
2: question.
1: Just, you have no objectivity. It's just straight Brady
2: still,
1: hate.
2: Still.
1: Wait a minute. This is just straight hate by a guy who's jealous that he is still playing at a high level at 45 when you had to stop at 35.
2: Still, that's what you
1: that's
2: do.
1: That's the point.
2: That's what you do. Every time somebody, every time I call something into question, I'm jealous.
1: No.
2: Skip, I did
1: well,
2: what I did.
1: I never said you were jealous of Baker Mayfield.
2: Skip, I did what I did. You make it seem like I was a bum. I'm in the effing Hall of Fame.
1: Okay,
2: I got
1: so
2: three
1: what?
2: Super Bowls.
1: So what?
2: So what?
1: He's way better than you were.
2: I'm better
1: way
2: than you.
1: Better.
2: Skip, what
1: the
2: I gotta see what you do. You take personal shots.
1: No, when, for the I don't take personal
2: hold
1: shots.
2: Time
1: you
2: time
1: started
2: time
1: it.
2: Time out. You would take a personal shot at me.
1: I didn't take a personal shot at you.
2: Wait a minute.
1: What are you talking about?
2: You would take a personal
1: shot. Put your glasses back on.
0: Put your glasses back on. Boy, that sounds like a great tone to tell another grown man. Yeah, you heard right. Does that sound like co-stardom to you? If that does, then I have sand in the Sahara Desert to sell you. The sky is plaid, so on and so on. It's a debate show. It also shows how white supremacy is verbally indoctrinated. This is not Skip Bayless's first rodeo of humiliating black athletes. There was Jalen Rhodes and Richard Sherman for starters. And before them, there was Troy Aikman that Skip referred indirectly in a beat around the bush way of being a homosexual without saying the word. Troy is a white athlete, and Skip got away with that assertion in one of his own novel smut books. Basically, in these sports debates, Shannon and Skip talk about the current sports takes that are making the mainstream media rounds. So it's supposed to be this war of wits on sports debating. In this genre of sports debates, gentlemen, or it's supposed to be, make their points on said sports team or athlete, then make their case and move on to the next sports topic, not Skip Bayless. There's a saying that goes, if you're losing the argument, then pound the table. See, Skip does a lot of that to Shannon. However, he's not the first black athlete he's done that to. Richard Sherman and Jalen Rose were his first set of black athletic victims. Jalen Rose just put him in check by bringing up Skip Bayless's pathetic high school junior varsity basketball career. And Richard Sherman just told him that he's better than him in life than anything he'll ever do. Ouch. When Skip Bayless debates and he is losing badly, he will stop at nothing to win the argument. So much so, he's willing to snatch victory from the jaws of defeat just to win a sports debate. He's willing to humiliate, embarrass, and emasculate his sidekicks just to say, I'm right, when in actuality, in translation, he's saying, I'm white and I say so. When Skip snatches victory, in his mind, from the jaws of defeat, he managed to win when it seemed certain Skip was going to lose. When watching Undisputed, it's a tale of two men going into these debates the exact way they look at life. When Shannon prepares to be on that show, he's playing checkers. When Skip prepares to be on that show, he's playing chess. When watching that show, look at the mannerisms, body language, and also what is not being said. Shannon views Skip as a friend. Skip was offered the job at Fox Sports. He had the option to bring in anyone to sit across the table from him to debate about sports. So he handpicked Shannon Sharp. So he's grateful and happy that he has a job that is financially compatible to what he was making in the NFL. Skip views Shannon as a loudmouth, annoying sidekick. Skip views Shannon as a high-end associate that's friendly with him, but definitely not friends. Skip is the same guy who told Shannon to put his glasses back on as if he told him to know his place. His tone most absolutely said it. What was not said in that translation was very simple. Nigger, know your place. And when I mean put your glasses back on, that meant get your good behavior back on or you'll be in an unemployment line and I'll have you replaced by another dark athletic jigaboo before

My wife starts cooking dinner in the very same day. You're just another arrogant black athlete that can be replaced with the snap of my white finger. And if I say Tom Brady is better than you in every way, then I suggest you get with the program, or the program will send your black ass back to Savannah, Georgia, where you from. Now, it wasn't said, but Skip's tone, bravado, and authority said it without saying it. The next time you watch Undisputed, look at Skip's body language. Look at how arrogantly ambivalent he gets around him. Pay attention how their narratives are spoken, the delivery of the tone their narratives are being sent out. While Shannon thinks he's a co-star on that show, Skip looks at him and thinks of him as a sidekick. I'm Mr. Chris, and thank you for listening to the Company Commentary.

0: You know the time is upon us here on the 8/12/2026 edition of the Chris and Company Radio Show. The Church of Black Power is in the house. He's here. I am going to be having a discussion with that young man. Trump administration issues executive orders on birthright citizenship and tourism. Love it. Republicans pick nominee for Alabama U.S. House District. Then they redrew after the Supreme Court ruling. How close is Barron Trump to the toxic Tate brothers? And we're going to talk about other things in between right here and right now. I am Mr. Chris. You are listening to the Chris and Cuppy Radio Show, and the CCRS starts right now.
1: Talking truth to power for the next 2 hours. Mr. Chris broadcasting from his ivory tower while we fight the power of those who lie and devour. 40 acres and a mule give us what's rightfully ours. Seeking for

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1: Woo-wee! 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The uncle of the airwaves is back on the air. 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Without further ado, you can unmute yourself, sir. Mr. Church here is in the house. Mr. Church, how are you?
2: How are you doing, my brother?
1: Oh, man.
2: Highly faithful.
1: Man, highly. Listen. I am a better person because you are now on this fantastic broadcast today. One of the things
2: I'm truly honored.
1: Listen, one of the things I always say, always strive to be a better person each and every day of your life. That includes myself. And because you're here now, I am a better person because you are now here in the digital, black-owned, black-operated sphere. NiceRadioNetwork.com. And you are now on the flagship broadcast, the Chris and Company Radio Show. Mr. Church, how are you?
2: Oh, I am blessed and highly favored, man. I appreciate you, and I appreciate being here, you know, especially on a black platform like this. You know, as you saw on my last broadcast, since I wasn't on a black-owned platform, I was cut short.
1: Yeah.
2: You know, so it's good to be here, family. It's good to be here.
1: Yeah, thank you. I'm glad that you are here. You know, this is why I do this. You know, I was so pissed off. He has a great, fantastic broadcast. You got to go over, check it out. When this episode is uploaded and archived, I will put his link of his channel and his show in the archive. You go click on it, and it's going to send you straight to his YouTube. So you must check it out. See, it's why I do it this way. This is why I do it this format. Because so many of us have been censored on Facebook and Twitter and in YouTube. They want our labor, but they don't like what we say. And you know what? I say fuck that shit because I work too goddamn hard to have some Nabiscos getting into their vaginal fillings because they can't handle the absolute truth. That's all I can do. That's all I know. Is to speak the absolute truth.
2: Absolutely. And the funny thing is, you know, they love to talk about how, you know, we're so sensitive, but when it comes down to these folks, they're a bunch of snowflakes on any situation and any topic, as long as it doesn't favor them, you know, it's going to hurt their little heartstrings. So yeah, I'm used to it by now though, because you know, that's the lifestyle of a coward.
1: Oh, absolutely. And so I don't have the time nor the patience to deal with that. And I understood because of how I speak and how I'm passionate about black empowerment for us. It's my mantra, is what I live by, is what I go by. I had to have my own platform. Mm-hmm. And that's why I'm so big on collaboration. Because I want us to know that we are out here. I want my listeners to listen to you. I want your listeners to listen to me. We might not agree with everything all the time. However, the common denominator is black empowerment by all and any fucking means necessary. And absolutely. If I can't talk about that, there's nothing else I can talk about. So I make it crystal clear. And I know, yeah, I get it. It's where YouTube is, where people are and all of that. But you best believe that I do everything I can to try to get traffic to come over here to the Nice Radio Network. And it's brothers like you that help me. And in turn, I give it right back. I've had Torian Rain, shout out to him. Black Alpha, Black Truth United, Melrose Mike. I've had them on here. The one I want to get is Mr. Professor Black Truth. Would love to have him on here. Wait a minute. Speaking of him, he doesn't even curse.
2: No.
1: He doesn't even curse. And they taking him, YouTube is taking him down.
2: Look, his words are powerful enough. He don't need to curse, you know? And like I said, there's a lot of people who are easily, their feelings are easily hurt. And Professor Black Truth is one of those type of people who not only knows how to cut deep, but he can do it without even, you know what I'm saying, sounding vulgar while doing so, you know? So I can understand why they take him down, because, you know, the brother is so intelligent with it. You know, he can break you down to the very last compound, and he ain't even got to say one F-bomb, one S-bomb, or anything else.
1: That's true. That's why I'll play the bad cop to his good cop. I'll do that all day. Listen, all day long. I'll play the bad cop to his good cop. That's right. So, you know, I've raised two kids. I've served in the Marines. I've had to take care of family members. I left Cleveland to live all the way out here in the desert. So I've done things. I've traveled. So, man, listen. I'll play the bad guy. That's right. To Professor Black Truth's good guy. Shout out. Go ahead.
2: Sometimes it's your job to play the bad guy. You know, when you play the good guy for so long, there's a saying that says that either you live to see yourself become the bad guy or you don't.
1: No. He said you be the good guy. If you live long enough,
2: you'll see yourself become the bad guy.
1: Yeah.
2: So, yeah, I don't have a problem with being the bad guy either. You know, my nana done seen all the goodness out of me she needs to see. You know, it's time for me to go hard in the paint. You know, somebody got to be the bad guy, you know, especially if you want to see your next generation make it to be something.
1: Right.
2: You know, so I'm with it all day long.
1: Right. Exactly. That's why my son's a truck driver, and he has a lot of certification. He's HVAC certified and defensive driving, all of that. And he now works for a construction company driving materials back and forth. And I'm gonna pat myself on the shoulder. Yeah, it was conversations like I have on Chris and Company broadcast that I had to talk to him. And so, you know, it takes a village to raise a child. You know, it really does.
2: Absolutely.
1: And I had to be an influencer. I think a lot of times where parents, and not all men, but some men fall off, is that you have to be the influencer in your child's life.
2: Mm-hmm.
1: You know, there's times you give your children space, but there are other times you've got to be like, look, this is what's going on. This is what you need to see. Here's the real world. Here's the real world that's in front of you right now. And this is how you should move in it. And I grew up, do as I say, not as I do.
2: Absolutely, and
1: I thought that was the biggest bunch of bullshit parenting. It was, okay. So I didn't want to raise my children that way, and so I explained to them there are consequences and repercussions, and this is what happened if you go in this direction. This is what happened if you go in that direction. Now, at the same time, that the flip side is also true, where if you make a good decision, then here is the consequences and repercussions of that good decision you made, and where good results are going to come out of it. So it worked. it worked. Sometimes your kids still don't listen to you completely, but that's okay, because they've got to make their own mistakes. They've got to figure things out too. So, you know,
2: I absolutely agree with you. You know, every action has an equal reaction. And, you know, especially when it comes down to children, I tell my son all the time, I'd rather you learn from my mistakes, but if you must make your own, do so. You know, if that's how you need to learn, then that's how you need to learn. But my job is to give you the opportunity to not have to learn that way. And, you know, for the most part, especially when my son, he's turned 18 now, but for the most part, giving them that leeway, it also helps them grow, because you can't teach them, especially men, you can't teach a man how to be a man, and he can't learn the lessons that he needs in order to get over the humps that he has. So, you know, I agree with you 100-fold.
1: Let him get out. Did you listen to my Saturday broadcast? You must have listened to my Saturday broadcast.
2: I listened to a piece of it. I was actually working. So.
1: Because Raiden and I said the same damn thing. We both said there needs to be a point when it comes to boys where they get at a certain age and they need to go stay with their father.
2: Mm-hmm.
1: I had mentioned that. And I'm thinking, oh, okay, wait a minute. Did he listen to the Saturday Night Special? Oh, the Saturday Night Special was wild, man. But yeah, we brought that up, you know. So
2: you know, there was a sister that I was listening to the other day that said something similar, and there was a lot of backlash on her end. But she was absolutely correct, where she said she basically told her followers how, you know, when her son got a certain age, I think she said around 13, 14 years old, she basically gave him to his father and let him go live with his father. Mm-hmm. And, you know, a lot of the backlash was like, well, you know, I can never do that. That can never be me. My child's going to stay with me. But, you know, her whole, you know, response to that was telling to me. She was actually a phenomenal mother, because she said, there is nothing that I can teach this young man that his father can't teach him times 10. Especially because he has to learn to be a man. In order to be a man, a lot of the times and sometimes you need to be around that man. You need to see that man so that you can see yourself in what you're going to become, you know. And when she said that, it clicked to me that, you know, there's a lot of women out here who understands that, you know, and it takes me back to some of the old school things that my grandmother and you know, my grandfather used to tell me. Is like, you know, if you're going to be a lion, sometimes you start out as a lion cub, but that lion cubs tend to follow the father, you know, the tends to follow the father and see how the father rules, you know, and in order to become a strong lion, you can't have him, even though the mother hunts, you can't always have him around the woman. You know, so it's just very interesting to me that that's even a question. That's, we have certain jobs in our positions as a mother and father, you know, and mm-hmm. basically, if you ever took it in a parenting class, they will let you know a good mother can't be a good father and a good father can't be a good mother. So it's best to allow you both to do your jobs, you know.
1: Exactly. And so. You know, I'm glad that the path of my son and my daughter has since passed away. But with my son, though, he's doing the right things. He's going about things the right way. There's still room for improvement for things. However, hey, when I was 27 years old, there were some things that I needed to improve on, too. So... maybe not getting involved with his mother. Okay, I'm just kidding. I shouldn't have said that. I couldn't help myself. It was just right there, man. I just had to.
2: Hey, man, I'm just going to say this, and I'll leave it at that. You know, I don't condone it in case he's listening, all right? I didn't egg him on to say that.
1: He knows. Listen, hey, my son knows. I know you didn't egg me on to say that.
2: I just want to make sure my hands are clean here. You know what
1: I'm saying? Listen, Brother Church, Pastor Church, your hands are completely clean, okay? Forgive me that I have, well, maybe sinned, maybe, or maybe not. I don't think I sinned, but, you know, okay.
2: That depends on how your son feel about it. I can't.
1: Listen,
2: trust me, I tell my son all the time that, you know, as much as I have things to say about his mother, he'll never hear them. It was I tell him like this. I chose your mother, apparently. You know, it didn't happen the way that I wanted it to happen.
1: Yeah.
2: However, that was my decision, and I had to grow from it.
1: Yeah. I made a respectable woman out of her. I married her, and you know, I don't have no regrets. You know, I don't have any regrets. So you know.
2: Yeah, see, you're better than me because I didn't make a respectable woman out of her. You know, I don't think that could have been you know what? Let me stop. See, I said that I wasn't trying to egg you on, but here you are egging me on. Here we go.
1: Okay, we are not gonna go there. We are not gonna go there. Before we get to the first story, though, I do want to say this, though. That woman, I commend that woman that said that. Because there needs to be more women like that. One of the things that I talk about, or I don't want to say preach from my uncle pulpit, but one of the things that I do say is that women have to hold other women accountable if the black community can heal, right? If, you know, we brothers, we always hold each other accountable. Hey bro, man, absolutely. That was, you know, that wasn't cool what you did, man. You know, dot, dot, dot. But sisters got to hold other sisters accountable. Got to.
2: Absolutely.
1: And there need to be more women who voice and say, no, we can't be disrespecting our men. We can't be disrespecting the very men and then want them to keep us safe, but then we turn around and disrespect them. Well, you know, you disrespect me, then you want me to do something for you? Like, that ain't going to sit well with my self-respect. So there needs, you know, there needs to be accountability within the community for the community to grow and the community to pursue black empowerment, which under that umbrella is economics, or anti-black hate crime bill, FBA politicians that need to run for office. I wanna talk about that because later in the broadcast, because I really truly believe that's the next step that we have to do. But let's get to since we've been talking about fathers and sons, let's talk about this one. How close is Barron Trump to the toxic Tate brothers? Unlike his garrulous father, Barron Trump, seems to be a man of few words. Yeah, I know he's a man of few words because he don't want to get his ass in trouble.
3: You don't say
1: indeed, devil. The president's youngest son has been busy flogging energy drinks and making millions from cryptocurrency schemes, but he's not big on public speaking. Still, while the 20-year-old Barron Trump might prefer to stay behind the scenes, he might find himself hauled in front of Congress and forced to answer some difficult questions. Last week, Yasmin Ansari, a Democratic congresswoman and a member of the House Oversight Committee, called for Barron to testify about his alleged connections to the toxic influencers Andrew and Tristan Tate. The Tate brothers, who have become household names by monetizing misogyny, were recently arrested in Miami just before Andrew was due to co-host a bare-knuckle boxing event. They're now fighting for extradition to the UK. You see how they did that? That was kind of cute, you know. Man, the mainstream media, boy, I tell you. Face allegations of rape, assault, and trafficking and offenses relating to, quote, indecent images of a child in extreme pornography, unquote. They deny the charges. What's Barron got to do with all this? What's Barron got to do with it? Got to do with it? Over the years, Trump and the Tates seem to have forged a mutually beneficial alliance. Donald Trump Jr. has been friendly with Andrew since 2016, and I wouldn't go so far as to call Barron and Andrew besties, quote unquote. Barron, in turn, gave his dad a political steer. He's widely credited, including by the president himself, for pushing Trump to tap in manosphere influencers such as Tate during the 2024 election in order to mobilize young male voters. In return for their help with the election, The Tates got friends in high places. Quote, the Tates will be free. Trump is president, unquote. Andrew posted after the inauguration. And that prediction was partly correct. It has been widely reported that the Trump administration intervened in the 2025 to get Romanian government to lift travel restrictions on the Tates, who were under house arrest in the country for trafficking charges. Will the Trump administration help the brothers when it comes to this new extradition request? Press Secretary Caroline Leavitt has said the White House won't get involved. Uh-huh. Whatever.
3: You don't say
1: indeed, devil. Secretary of State Marco Rubio has also dismissed the idea. Whether you should believe this is debatable, but it's certainly possible the Tates have outlived their usefulness to the ever-transactional Trumps. Republicans have a slight majority in the House, so it's highly unlikely that Ansari's request will go anywhere. Ansari also said, I don't need to tell you that we still don't have real answers about Trump's ties to Jeffrey Epstein. Damn. Mm. They juxtaposed that, boy. Mm. That said, the Democrats win the House in the midterms, as they are expected to do. The situation might shift and Barron might find himself with some explaining to do. And if the U.S. government don't demand answers from Barron, then the media should. Nope, I don't have no questions. As Ansari notes, Barron is very much an adult now. Yep, and he should have joined the military, but I digress. Mm-hmm. He may not have chosen to be born a Trump, but he has chosen to profit from his name and connections. He's not some little kid who needs protecting, but there are a lot of vulnerable young kids out there who do need protecting from the bigotry and hate that men like the Tates peddle. This is brought to you by TheGuardian.com. Brother Pastor Church, your thoughts?
2: I don't think that Trump is going to involve himself in this situation, and here's the reason why. It's one thing if it was Trump on the ballot. Trump ain't on the ballot anymore. You know, they helped him get in office, and that's good and fine and dandy, but the fact of the matter is he don't need them anymore. What does he need them for? You know, and Barron convincing him to go and actually work with these dudes, it isn't surprising to me. Barron seems like one of those type of incel type kids that spends all his time in his bedroom on his computer mining cryptocurrency if he could. But that's the type of person I see that he looks like he would be into, you know? And when you look into Andrew Tate, especially with like his whole following and stuff like that, he do a lot of weird cultish stuff with these folks, right? I remember there was this one story that came out where you were paying on a membership in order to be a part of his masterclass or something like that. And then
1: what?
2: if you were not able to pay, he will put you in something that's called jail, right? Where he will not speak to you. He will tell everybody who's a part of the group not to speak to you. You basically get ostracized. And when I heard about that, I said, anybody who's following him must be on that stuff. Barron, when you look at him, you know, I know he's a kid, but that's the type of energy he gives off. He gives off that incel energy. You know what I mean?
1: Oh, absolutely. It's like, hey, I want to get laid. These guys can help me get laid. That's what it says to me.
2: And it's crazy because you can use your own name to get laid. Who else can go around? There's very little people that can go around and say, hey, my dad's the president. I mean, come on. Like, it's sad to me, you know, and
1: my dad's president, take your clothes off. Let's go.
2: There you go. You know, and don't say it like that, because of course, then all of a sudden there's all these Me Too's.
1: Right, that's true.
2: But you know, basically that's what happens. Hell, you don't even have to have your dad be president. You could say, God dang it, my dad works for Disney. He can get us in at any time. And there's going to be people who's like, really? Okay, let's go. You know, like, it's just sad to see that, you know, people are willing to give up self-respect in order to be, you know, entangled with certain people like the tape.
1: Man, it's a sad state of affairs. I mean, you know, I don't really feel sorry for him, but I find it comical that he went to those guys because he's probably still a virgin. Don't know. Allegedly.
2: Allegedly. All this is alleged.
1: Yes, all alleged. He's allegedly probably a virgin, talking about Barron. And hey, you know, if you're looking to get laid and score with some chicks, you know, the Tate brothers, you know, they can help him get there, I think.
2: I mean, well, you know, the unfortunate thing is, you know, and this is just my conjecture, and this is alleged, but, you know, Donald Trump would seem like the type of guy to just pay somebody to take his son's virginity. My son, he's in the room, and he just turned 20.
1: I disagree, because Trump is cheap as hell, dog. Trump cheap. Trump don't care. I'm not going to pay for Barron to get laid. What is this? All he got to do is just walk up to a chick and tell her to grab him by the pussy, and then they'll just give him some, you know? That's all he has to do. That's what I did. You know,
2: in my day.
1: Come on.
2: Yeah, I can see you there. I see you.
1: So, I don't think so, man. I think he's cheap. I think Trump is cheap. I did a whole episode on just Trump. And I'd watch like a series of documentaries about him. Mm-hmm. It was a documentary done about him in the 80s, 90s, and like in 2000. And I'm like, okay, I'm doing a psychological profile on this guy. I don't see Trump doing that. I don't think I can't. I don't see Trump paying some chick to have to sleep with Barron, because in his mind, he probably thinks Barron should know what to do. He should already know what to do. Like, I don't see him doing that. Now,
2: look at your mom. I pulled your mom. Wow. I wasn't even your age.
1: I can see Melania doing it, though. I can see Melania doing it. I think any woman that Barron gets under his arm is going to come from Melania. It's not going to come from Donald. I'm telling you. It's going to come. Because Melania only wants, say what you want about her, you know, she puts on a face. She seems like the type of chick that will put on face and makeup just to go to the CVS around the corner, right? So that would be the type of female that she would want to see Barron with. And the only way that's going to happen is if she finds somebody for him. I'm telling you.
2: I mean, when you put it like that, I will also say that it is likely that it might just be a mail order bride.
1: Probably.
2: I'm just saying.
1: A woman who carries herself with class, who won't embarrass him, right? Like, look at Melania. You know, she's a model. I think she's done other things, allegedly, but we can't prove it. I'm just saying, you know. Bow chicka wow wow, but keep that there. All right. But she got new pictures of herself, right? So she's comfortable in her skin. She's comfortable in her body, right? So she probably wants that for Barron, right? And this is all speculation. That she probably wants that woman who's been to charm school, carries herself like a lady, doesn't dress provocative, but behind the doors will suck a golf ball through a garden hose.
2: But does she? You know, let's look at it from a wider perspective, right? You know, it's all cool if she was to set that up. But then would she want to do that? Like, because then who's to say that, you know, when Trump kicks the bucket and things start getting divvied out, that she's not cut out of the will or something like that. You know, things like that happen all the time with these type of people. And, you know, if she gets somebody who can really suck a golf ball through a straw and put her on Barron, you know, that woman will have more control over her son than she will. You know, and I see a lot of these people, you know, they tend to want to keep control over their kids, especially when you're not the breadwinner of the situation.
1: Yeah, that's true. He might get some hellified post nut clarity.
2: Mm-hmm. All she gotta do is say, you know, your mom never really liked me.
1: Right.
2: Like, you know, I really don't feel comfortable around your mother. And then Barron's like, Mom, you're always trying to mess things up for me. We're never going to see you again. You're cut out of my will too, Mom. I just see it happening. It just seems like a house of cards situation.
1: Oh, man. Thank goodness we don't have those damn problems, man.
2: Absolutely. You know, I don't pray for those type of problems.
1: Right.
2: I pray for people who got those type of problems, godly, because I don't need them exactly. Whatsoever.
1: But before we go into a break, I want to say this, though, about this particular story. There's not a guarantee that the Democrats are going to win get back the House, right? There's not going to be this blue wave that certain media outlets are talking. So, you know, we'll see when November 3rd gets here. And I do mean, I can't wait for November 3rd to get here.
2: I mean, especially with the Democrat Socialism of America Club going on inside of the Democrat Party and the way that they're out here talking, I'm going to be honest with you, you know, they ain't really looking too good when it comes to the moderates, you know, and to be honest with you, they wasn't looking good before DSA came out starting to speak, you know, but I heard an interesting theory that the DSA is, and honestly, I don't believe this. I believe they're just trying to make up an excuse so they don't have to say, well, Black people did it again. But the theory that this person has put forward, and I can't remember the guy's name, but he's an analyst as well. But he put forth the theory that the DSA don't want the Democrats to win. They want to actually lose this time around and lose in 2030 so that the Democratic Party can become a weaker party and they can just take it over. And they're looking towards 2032 rather than looking at 2028, 2030. And the way these folks are talking, to be honest with you, it sounds like that's what they're trying to do. But at the end of the day, if the Democrats don't win, it's not because of the DSA. It's because they still won't bring any tangible policies to foundational Black Americans to get us off the couch to go vote for them.
1: Exactly. I read a thing on the Koch brothers. It was a documentary on the Koch brothers. And the Koch brothers have been doing this since the 90s, where they've been giving money to both sides, okay? Mm-hmm. But what they do is they're surgical on who they give their money to. So they give their money to strong Republicans and weak Democrats. And they did this for decades. And then on top of that, you had Ed Blum, that bum, that's been trying to kill affirmative action. Mm-hmm. So you've had all these forces working that have been working really against our best interests, Black folks. Mm-hmm. What the thing is, it's gotten to the point where it now helps us. Mm-hmm. Because the white boys are feeling that pain. Oh, yep. They are feeling the pain. They are feeling the pain. And because of that, and because the Democrats are compromised. They're compromised because they wanted some of that money. But they gave money mainly and propped up mainly. And when I say they, I'm talking about the Koch brothers and other and of their ilk and others of their ilk. They propped up weak Democrats. Look how weak the Democrats are compared to the average Republican. The average Republican is like, we're going to do this and we're not going to accept that. And that is unacceptable. While the Democrat, the average Democrat is like, well, we just all need to come together and to take down this dictatorship fascist of the Trump and the MAGA regime. And it's just like, what are you going to do for us?
2: Absolutely. I mean, it's not enough to hate somebody out of the White House. It's not going to do you any good. And really, when you look at any of the statistics or the data that's coming out, especially after the last election in 2024, you know, they're losing to people because they're not losing to these Republicans. And I guess you could say in such that manner, they're losing to the couch just right. Because people are refusing to say, okay, this is what I want to bring to your community. I know I need your vote. I know we ain't been around. This is how I plan to show you guys that we appreciate your vote. This is what I want to bring. This is the amount of funds that I want to put into your community. You know, I want to bring this policy to you. I want to bring this policy to you. Instead of doing that and convincing people that you're worth getting off the couch, you're basically just trying to inflame an emotional state. And it's not working because the foundation of Black Americans, over the past 10 years, we have become the most political savvy people ever. And the reason behind that is because we realized that the Democratic Party has fear-mongered us for too long. We never get anything done because all they have to do is use emotion. And once they bring out that fear in us or bring out whatever emotion that they desire, then, you know, we don't think nothing about any tangibles. We just like, okay, well, I just got to go and do this because I don't want this to happen. Rather than sitting there and saying, well, I don't give a damn if that happens or not. We done been through the worst situations out of any group on this damn continent.
1: Right.
2: So ain't nothing going to happen to us that ain't already happened. But you know who it will affect? It'll start affecting you all. And when it start affecting you all, that's when you're going to come back and look at us. And we can look at you and shrug our shoulders and say, hey, we told you so. Mm-hmm. You know, at the end of the day, all you have to do is actually bring some tangibles to the board. You refuse. And so do we.
1: There it is. And we're gonna finish segment one on that note. Go on and mute yourself, sir. Here on the Chris Guppy Radio Show, we're gonna take a break. He just made a mic drop comment. Crystal clear. Oh, and we just getting started. Woo-hoo! We are just getting started. I am Mr. Chris. Mr. Church of Black Power is in the house. Keep it here. Keep it locked. Be right back here on the Chris and Company Radio Show.

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2: On YouTube, it's like renting. That's why it's called a YouTube channel. You're renting. You own anything. YouTube could take a channel down. They could take your monetization. They can do whatever they want because it is their channel. And they allow us to have a channel on their platform. We appreciate it, don't get me wrong, but we've been doing this long enough that we must have our own, and we need just 1% of our audience, just 1% of our audience to join us on the app. That's all we need, just 1%, and we are completely independent and free. We talk about Black media, all this situation. You don't have no Black media if you only have a YouTube channel. Let's just be 100. You don't have a Black media because YouTube could take it down tomorrow. That's not Black media. Ownership is what makes media, not just renting a channel from somebody else. I'm just keeping it 100 with you. So if 1% of our audience ever truly believe in having Black media that nobody can just, okay, well, we made up a rule so you can't talk about that no more. I've seen YouTube go from different iterations where you can say certain words. Now, why do you think people are saying unalived? Because YouTube made a rule. Well, they made a monetization rule. Let me say, not a community guidelines rule. So anytime you hear people saying amended things, is because of either community guidelines or a monetization rule. Because once again, YouTube owns the platform. On our own platform, we can say whatever word we want to say. Why? Because we own it. We don't have to amend anything. So that's why I say, join us there. If you truly believe in Black media, let's have Black ownership.
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0: 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And when you got some time on your hands, even I take a break from listening to myself. But don't, no worries. There's another channel on this beautiful website, on this digital media station. You know what that is? It's the Smooth Grooves and Smooth Sounds here on the Nice Radio Network. It is the third page on this website. You click inside the page, you see the player, you press play, and beautiful music will come out of that player. It's good music that will put you in a good mood. And speaking of good mood, Brother Church is here. Talk to me.
1: Yes, sir. We're in the building.
0: Oh, yeah, yeah. Speak up just a little bit louder.
1: Can you hear me?
0: Oh, yeah, I can hear you. Yeah, okay. So, yes. Let me go on and fade Little Kim out. Yes. So, Brother Church, you know.
1: Yes, sir.
0: You're the only one you're the only church I attend. I don't
1: I'm honored.
0: Yes. Yes, because I don't, outside of Church's Chicken, that's the only church I attend. Yeah. Mm. That is true.
1: You know, I'm going to be honest with you. You know, that is a blessing because when I was younger, and this might sound a little over the head, when I was younger, a preacher prophesied to me that one day I would have my own church. But I walked away from organized religion because, you know, if the Most High don't have a religion, why should I? Especially mm-hmm. after I learned that the word religion in itself means to bind. But then mm-hmm. over time, I started realizing that my religion was Black empowerment. Mm-hmm. And so that's where I got my name, the Church of Black Power and everything like that. And I'm told often that, you know, I don't attend church, but I'm in your church every Sunday, you know? So I'm highly blessed and highly, you know, appreciative to hear that.
0: Church is in the heart, my man.
1: Yes, sir.
0: And when it comes to religion, your religion is supposed to work for you.
1: Absolutely.
0: Now, I am going to say something that may rub some of my religious folk the wrong way. But if you've been listening to me for over the years, you already know where I come out on this. Okay. I refuse to be part of a religion where my enemy also practices that same religion. I don't think that helps us. And in fact, it sets us back. Just imagine all the money our people has given to these mega churches, given to these fake, faux, phony pastors. And that includes Reverend Jesse Jackson. Yeah, you too. Mm-hmm. And what if we took that money and we put it into businesses? You know how far ahead we'd be? When every time we'd be in every black neighborhood in the country, regardless of a city, there'll be a black owned gas station, a black owned convenience store, a black owned bank. I think that's a beautiful thing, but nope, we don't have that. And we're getting there. I think we're going to get there one of these days.
1: Now, I must play devil's advocate here. And I appreciate what you said.
2: I agree
1: with you there. However, I want to make sure everybody understands this. However we practice whatever religion it is, we do it at its purest form, right?
0: Right.
1: And the white supremacists, their religion is not Christianity.
0: Hell
1: their
0: no.
1: religion isn't anything that they say it is, whether it is Islam or whether it is, you know, a Mormonism. Their true religion is the religion of white supremacy. So, you know, I understand where you're coming from when you say, I don't want to practice something that my oppressor is also practicing, but he's not practicing it. He's practicing it only in name. Behind the scenes, and this is why you can have all these people running around here talking about their Judeo-Christians or whatever, when that makes absolutely no sense.
0: No sense because, at all.
1: You know, they the Judeans do not believe what the Christians believe. So it doesn't make any sense to me. It's an oxymoron. But that's how you get these type of people, because they really, they know that their real religion is not Christianity, Judaism, or anything of the sort. Their real religion is the system of white supremacy. Mm-hmm. And they are people who uphold that system and that religion more than anything. You mm-hmm. know, so I do agree with you when it comes down to us taking back the funding that we put into these institutions, because that's what they were originally intended to be, institutions in our communities that went out and helped people, you know, get into new apartments, feed children, and, you mm-hmm. know, back to school programs and things like that, mm-hmm. you know, and even down to the planning of Black empowerment that happened in those institutions, which is the churches.
0: Mm-hmm.
1: But as of recently, that type of thinking have moved away and segregated itself from the people in the pews and the people behind the pulpit.
0: Right.
1: That's what makes it very dangerous, is that the person behind the pulpit don't look at the people in the pews as his flock. He looks at them as his cash cow.
0: Right.
1: Rather than actually saying, okay, well, we need this for the community. Sister Bridget has to move out of her apartment and she needs to find a new place, and she don't have the down payment. We need to come together and get that sister the down payment. Our brother Timothy, he's been waiting 3 months to get on the donors list because he couldn't afford whatever surgery it is. You know, like right. those are the type of things that the churches are supposed to have been doing.
0: Right.
1: But because they have moved away from it, many people have moved away from the church. And mm-hmm. I tell folks this all the time, especially when it comes down to when you go into churches, they love to spew out Malachi, right? Chapter 3, where they say, will a man rob God? Well, I have a response to that question when they ask that question. And it basically is when they ask Malachi, right? Chapter 3, where they say, will a man rob God? Well, I have a response to that question when they ask that question. And it

0: holy scripture that you can name, they tell you that you, the Most High, is dwelling within your temple. So I do agree with you 100% fold that we need to remove these institutions, or if they're not going to be the institutions that they were intended to be, because we could be doing a lot better if we were taking that money and putting it into our, if that was our religion. Just imagine if 40 people out of the community each month got together and put $20 down a week. Just imagine what they can do in that community for themselves.
1: Right.
0: You see what I'm saying?
1: Mm-hmm.
0: So I do agree with you tenfold there, but I just want to make this distinction. White supremacists, they worship white supremacy. That is their religion, no matter what they say it is on the surface. Anybody who cried over Charlie Kirk and says that he's a Christian, you can know damn well that they are not Christians whatsoever.
1: Right. So, and I wanted to be crystal clear. I don't have a problem with institutions, any type of religious or spiritual institutions, but those spiritual and religious institutions must benefit Black folks, Black Americans, absolutely, foundational indigenous Black Americans. Okay. So I want it to be absolutely crystal clear. And you know, it's like we're a tag team. We're like in a wrestling match and you my tag team partner, because you understood exactly where I was going with it. Some brothers be like, wait a minute now you can't be, you know, anti-religion. I was like, no. Your religion is supposed to be working in your best interest. That's what it's supposed to be. Okay. So I'm anti-religious from what we have been told to believe, not in my internal belief. And so I want people to understand that. And you understood it without even me having to.
0: Absolutely. There's a difference between spirituality and religion.
1: Right.
0: Like I said, religion in itself is a Latin word that means to bind. So what do you have your mind binded to? And that's why you have people who say they believe in the same Most High, whether they're Muslim or Christian. A Muslim can't go into a Christian church for some reason, and vice versa, because of the fact that they're binded to what their religion actually is. Right.
1: Right.
0: Spirituality.
1: A Pope can't be Jewish.
0: Right, exactly. Spirituality is just knowing that you're tied to the Most High Creator, and there is something bigger than you, outside of you, inside of you. You know, so, you know, I don't have a problem with people who call themselves religious. I just try to give them that tidbit of information so that they can move themselves away from being so locked into whatever they're told.
1: Exactly. Exactly. And that is the foresight that's going to get us to the finish line as a community. That's the foresight that's going to get us to the finish line. You know, like I said, I'm 55 years old. I've been talking like this since my late teens, early 20s. And I thought, in my mind, I thought that I was the only one out here. Like, man, dude, this is all a system. Like, I figured out early in life that we live in a system. We're forced to play a game that's rigged. And I was talking like this back then. But back then though, oh man, you don't know that, man. We just need to go along to get along. Man, fuck that shit. No. I don't want to go along to get along. Okay? Because it's easy for someone to say that when you looking and staring at the lack of money that's in your pocket. Mm-hmm. When you looking at situations where you're trying to better yourself, but there's all these obstacles and roadblocks in your way. You don't have enough experience. You don't have enough education. You know, it's all, you know what I'm saying? It's always something. And so at some point,

0: at some point, when should an opportunity, when does opportunities present itself where you can get an opportunity to make a change, not only to make a change in your life, but to be able to take care of yourself and take care of your family, especially if you want to start one. Mm-hmm. And so, like, I've always been a thinker outside of the box. And you know, there aren't as many of us out here that I wish there were. The younger generation, they're catching on. The Gen Zs and some of the millennials, but the Gen Zs and stuff like that, they're catching on, right? But still, we're still the minority of forward, free thinking Black folks that are like, hold on, man, this system is bullshit. And so that's why when it comes to this broadcast, I'm able to say things most Black folks can't say. Mm-hmm. All right. I'm retired. Okay. So I'm retired. When I get off this broadcast, I'm going to get the files and get them put up. I got my tech team that puts these broadcasts up on the website and all of that. And when my sweetie poo comes home, I'm gonna sit down and I'm gonna listen to her, and she's gonna tell me about her day, right? and we're gonna chill out, whether it's Netflix and chill or whatever. I might cook dinner tonight, or she might cook dinner tonight, you know, do. So, you know, but it took a lot of hard work to get to that point. Mm-hmm. It didn't happen overnight. And so a lot of Black folks, they don't have that luxury that I have, that I'm able to do this. And then, okay, I'm working on my website and all of that. And then I'm a chill out with Majika and chill out. Hey, Majika. Oh, today's her birthday, by the way. Happy birthday, Majika. You know, your man loves you. Okay. Anyway, moving on.
1: Happy birthday.
0: So I know the struggles. I worked 3 jobs for half of my working career. And I had to put up with white folks talking to me in ways that you physically see me, dude, you ain't doing that. You're just not generally doing that or saying that to my face, right? But I had to eat that, right? I had, like I said, I had 2 children to take care of. I was married. I was paying the bills. And so I had even sacrificed even buying a car so that there was more money in the household, and we didn't, you know, we were always a step ahead of taking care of what needed to be taken care of. So I know that there's brothers and sisters out there that have to do that. And for them to come and be able to listen to me, to be like, shit, I had another jacked up day. Let me go and see what Uncle Chris talking about, you know, and be able to break things down, you know, from, you know, the news stories that we need to concern ourselves with. But also at the same time, like, I've been there. I've been in your shoes. I haven't forgot that I'm still that brother over there on Imperial Avenue in Cleveland, Ohio. And my son living a block away from me because me and my ex-wife doing this whole co-parenting thing. Now, evolving my world around my son so that my son didn't have to be carted back and forth across town. It wasn't his fault. Me and his mother are no longer together, so he shouldn't have to pay that price. You know, so these are the things that, you know, these are the things that I don't forget. And I bring that passion and that soul when I talk on this broadcast, because I know that there is a lot of brothers and sisters out there that they're doing the right thing. And even though they're doing the right thing, still come up short on what they have to do because how the system is. So this is my way of giving back. What you're doing is a way of giving back. We need to let people who look out like us know that they're not alone. And that, go ahead.
1: I just wanted to touch on something that you said. You know, we're in this generation here, and as I'm speaking about generations, I'm not talking about Gen X, Gen Millennia. I'm talking about this time and this era.
0: Right.
1: We're not the go along to get along type of people anymore. You know, and that go along to get along mentality, that is what kept us on the wagon wheel, kept us on the hamster wheel for all these decades, for over 60 years, you know, and that's the fact that we're not the go along to get along type of people anymore. That's what's really throwing a loophole in the Democratic Party as we speak, you know, because that generation, the past generation, had that kind of mindset. Well, we don't really need nothing. Just go along, get along. I'm going to go and vote blue no matter who, because, you know, what are the alternatives? You know, if you don't stand for something, you'll fall for anything.
0: Right.
1: You know, and so this generation is showing not just the Democratic Party, not just the Republican Party, but everybody that we have ourselves on the menu here. If we're not taking care of ourselves first, nobody else is going to get put in front of us. And we're not going to allow anybody to get put in front of us, especially when it comes to our interest, when everybody's already been getting put in front of us for over 60 years. You know, so I heard what you said there, and I was like, yeah, you know, it's not really, because I'm a millennial. I know my brother Black Alpha, he's a millennial too, so I know we out here. But I think it's more of this time frame, this era, you know, more than a generation, if that makes any sense.
0: Oh, yeah, yeah. Well, Brother Black Alpha, want to give him a shout out. So listen, we literally almost cut from the same cloth. I am older than him. I'm Gen X. But he's from Toledo in Ohio. Mm-hmm. I'm from Cleveland. So so we are dog. So we come from that that Midwest, I want to say that Midwest, I'm trying
1: that
0: to
1: that Midwest funk.
0: Yeah.
1: That's exactly what it is. You guys got that Midwest funk on you, and I mean, golly, if you ever met, and I'm just speaking to your audience, if you ain't never met somebody from the Midwest, you need to go and shake somebody's hand and just spend a day with them. And just the way that you think, it is. I love it.
0: Oh, yeah.
1: Y'all don't hold nothing back. It's just as good as a Southerner. You know how a Southerner don't hold nothing back? Yeah, the same with the Ohio folk, you know? Shout out to Ohio. Trust me when I say. Especially your women out there, because they're just as vocal. They're just as vocal as they want to be.
0: Don't get me started, man. My sister's back.
1: Don't get an Ohio woman pissed off, I tell you what.
0: No, listen. I got two sisters back there, man. My gosh. My sister retired. My older sister retired. And my youngest sister, she's an actual doctor. She did that 8 years, and she's an actual doctor. So there ain't no joke, man. And my sister left-handed too. Southpaw. Stop it.
1: My mom is left-handed.
0: Oh, you know, man. You already know
1: she a cold piece of work. Is she doing this? Is she a surgeon or what kind of doctor is she?
0: She's a doctor nurse practitioner. So
1: okay.
0: Yeah. And so, you know, hey. She took herself through school. What's up, Tammy? You owe me a phone call, girl. I called you earlier last week. But anyway, as if she's listening right now, I said I could say that on the air.
1: You know dang well she is. My brother's a doctor too, right there in Philly. And I can call this dude, and I will not get through to this man until after 7 p.m. And sometimes, until the next day.
0: Forget about it. Now she'll scold me. Like, if I come back to Cleveland to visit, right? Bruh, you ain't call me. You ain't come. You could have stopped. I was like, but I'm thinking you working third shift. So, you know, yeah, mm-hmm. I don't care. You come by. All right, little sis. All right, I'm going to do that. So,
1: and they be having those weird, like, you know, hours, like 18 hour days.
0: Yeah, you don't know what they, you don't, I don't know what shift you on right now. You know?
1: Absolutely.
0: I'll be knowing what shift Tam Tam be working at. I'm like, dude, you know, like my sweetie Poo Majika, right? She's a nurse and her hours are more consistent, but man, long hours. 12-hour shifts, sometimes 14-hour shifts, you know. So, you know, it's – so, you know, I'm like, well, keep me in the loop when it's time to look out for you. Because I'll get immersed here in my office with my projects and stuff like that, setting up for the next broadcast, da-da-da-da-da. So before you know it, man – like it's 1 o'clock here. It's 1:17 here in Arizona right now. But before you know it, it'd be 5 o'clock. Mm-hmm. You'd be like, damn, where'd the time go? You know, man. So I try to be better. Right. So I work on trying to be better, but yeah, man, I mean, you know, so, you know, like I said, though, we need more of us in those positions. You know, shout out to your brother that's a doctor. Hey, we need more of us in those positions. Really do. And that brings me to this particular story. Check this one out. And I like this story. The Trump administration issues executive orders on birthright citizenship, birth tourism. Trump signed two executive orders aimed at limiting birthright citizenship under certain circumstances and ending birth tourism by imposing new vetting requirements on non-immigrant travelers seeking entry into the United States. The orders build on the administration's prior efforts to limit birthright citizenship. Birthright citizenship under the 14th Amendment of the Constitution has been a recurring issue in immigration policy. Boy, I'm telling you, the 14th Amendment has been pimped out than most prostitutes have been pimped out. I mean, goodness gracious. 14th Amendment has been used for almost damn everything in this damn country. President Trump signed an executive order that attempted to redefine what qualifies for citizenship at birth, excluding children of parents who were neither citizens nor lawful permanent residents. Mm-hmm. Immigration advocacy groups promptly challenged that order in federal court, and the Supreme Court of the United States ultimately struck it down in Trump v. Barbara, which reaffirmed that the 14th Amendment guarantees citizenship to virtually all persons born on U.S. soil while also recognizing narrow exceptions. The new executive orders, rather than revisiting the constitutional question directly, these new executive orders take a different approach. The first order sets out four categories of exemptions. Children of alien enemies, quote unquote, including members of federally designated terrorist organizations. Children of foreign government employees, a category that extends beyond ambassadors to embassy and consular staff who are foreign nationals. Children born through birth tourism or surrogacy arrangements. The second order targets so-called birth tourism, the practice of traveling to the United States for primary purpose of giving birth so that a child will receive U.S. citizenship. So in other words, a pregnant woman from China or from whatever, flies to the United States, has a baby here, and then goes back to their home country. The order directs the U.S. Department of State to strengthen visa screening procedures and identify applicants who intend to travel to the United States to give birth. The order instructs consular officers to deny non-immigrant visa applications when they have reason to believe the applicant will engage in birth tourism. The order also calls on Department of Homeland Security to coordinate with the State Department on enhanced screening at ports of entry. Notably, the order does not attempt to revoke birthright citizenship itself. Rather, it targets the visa process for non-immigrant travelers who enter the country specifically to give birth. So that pretty much sounds like it's a grandfather type of clause. Looking ahead, the orders direct federal agencies to issue updated guidance policies and operational procedures, signaling that further changes to visa processing and enforcement practices are forthcoming. The practical impact of these orders will depend in large part on how the State Department and DHS translate their directives into operational procedures at consulates and ports of entry. Immigration advocacy organizations have raised concerns that the broad language in the orders may lead to inconsistent enforcement and potential discrimination against pregnant travelers, regardless of their visa category or intent. Several organizations have signaled they may pursue legal challenges. This is brought to you by Yahoo.com.
1: You can almost guarantee that that's going to have some legal challenges. Almost guarantee. Somebody's writing up the legal challenge right now as we speak. I guarantee it. You know, as much as I like what Trump is doing, I think it's a moot point if we don't really put something in there to just shut it down. It's like putting a Band-Aid on a gunshot wound. You know what I mean?
0: Mm-hmm.
1: Because at the end of the day, you can, especially with the situation of not giving them documents.
0: Right.
1: You really can't control that, because the documents isn't a federal situation. That's a state thing. Right. So that would go state by state.
0: Right.
1: And not every state is going to listen to what Donald Trump had to say, because the states have the right to not do what the federal does. You know, that's why you have marijuana shops in a lot of these states. And, you know, marijuana is still federally illegal, right? So
0: right.
1: The states have a constitutional right to not have to enforce federal law. I would like to see, and I mentioned this before, I would like to see a moratorium on all types of visas, period, point in black. Just no, I don't want any type of immigration for at least 20 years until we get this together. You know, there's a lot that we have to do as a country. And to be honest with you, that would probably be the only thing to stop it, you know, because there's a lot of situations where people don't look pregnant. They get over here, they could drop off a baby. Or who's to say? And I know he's cracking down on the birth tourism.
0: Right.
1: That's a good thing, because there's a lot of surrogacies going on that needs to be cracked down on. But at the same time, I'm very interested on how they're going to be enforcing these executive orders. That is the more interesting situation out of all this to me. You know, how are you guys going to move and enforce this executive order? For me, I would have leaned more on Congress, and I want Congress to really get into passing something. You know what I mean? I really want to see an amendment done.
0: Congress hasn't really passed shit. That's true. This round of Congress has been one of the least active.
1: Utterly useless.
0: What's that?
1: Utterly useless.
0: Yeah. And in fact, 6 politicians have died just in this, what they call them, the congressional cycle alone. Mm-hmm. Yeah.
1: That's because Congress is very geriatric.
0: Yes.
1: And, you know, I'm not trying to, you know, sound like that, but let's be honest, God dang it. We got people who are like going head to head with the Crypt Keeper to see how long they can stay alive. Like, mm-hmm. you know,
0: exactly.
1: This is who's running a lot of Congress, whether it's on the left or the right. It's just a bunch of people who are geriatric, you know, and unfortunately, there's not a lot of youth to take over, and the youth that is there, they don't have a lot of power to do much. But even if they did, to be honest with you, I don't think they would, because they're so used to not having to do anything.
0: I got a question for you though. I got a question for you. You don't think that ICE would do a lot of the enforcing of this?
1: I'm not sure that ICE would be the main enforcer here, because the way that it sounds like these executive orders are written, ICE would be a major enforcement, but I don't think it would be the core. Because when I read the executive order on my broadcast, I said it then, that this basically, when you read who's basically put under the Enemies Act, right, who's basically being called intruders and invaders, that can just apply to any old person that crosses the border illegally, you know? So I do think there's going to be elements that ICE will be enforcing, but other elements, like I said, the whole not giving documents and things like that, that has to be enforced in a different way. And you can't enforce that by using brute force. That has to be something done at the state level. And if the state isn't going to be rocking with you because they're sanctuary cities, then that makes the executive order moot.
0: So you're in Pennsylvania, right?
1: I'm in Texas.
0: Oh, you're in Texas. Okay, I'm in Arizona. So I could see Arizona enforcing it because...
1: Yeah, I could see Texas enforcing it too. I don't think it's going to be many of the red states. Many of the red states is going to enforce it. It's the blue states that I'm talking about.
0: Of course.
1: Those are going to be the states that are going to actively work against whatever that executive order says. In the very same way that is the blue states that are actively working against anything that Congress wants to get done. You know, and they would
0: California.
1: They would tell you, and California is a basket in its own, but they will tell you
0: California is a basket case state. My God.
1: Absolutely. Absolutely. As a matter of fact, a friend of mine I was just speaking to, she lives out in Riverside County, out there in California, and she just made me aware that they just went into, well, one of the laws that they passed back in, I think it was passed in like 2020 or 2022, one of those. And basically what the law states is that a child doesn't need their parents in order to do anything with their medical, any type of situation, right? So if they want to have the little surgery to change their gender, they can do that. And all parents need permission in order to access the children's medical records. That law just went into effect like earlier this year, right? And so my friend had called me and she was trying to figure out, is there any way to get around it? And I'm like, well, if they pass that into law,
0: move
1: then
0: to
1: there
0: Arizona.
1: Is no way to get around it. You would just need to either move out of California or have your children sign an affidavit giving you access to their medical records, you know? And that's just crazy to me that a 12-year-old, 13-year-old, because it starts at 12, has more decision-making abilities on their end than the parents. That makes absolutely no sense. But yet, they're still minors until they're 18 years old. So yeah, California is a basket case in itself.
0: Do you know the average gas in California, $7 a gallon.
1: Yeah.
0: That's that's no allegedly either. Okay.
1: You don't have to be alleged. I used to live there. I know.
0: Oh, my God.
1: And that's because of the whole situation with the oil refineries out in California. California shut down most of their oil refineries, and most of their oil comes imported into California. And so California hurts itself when it comes down to the gas prices. That's why they're like the, I think they're the top number one when it comes down to the prices in America right now.
0: My gosh. Now that's something. Now, if I'm going to pray for something, I'm going to pray for you Californians out there to have your gas prices come down. Because a lot of them, listen. Now I might need to pull back what I say, because I'm the first person that to tell you, don't pray for me, pray for yourself, okay? But them gas prices, I live on the border. I'm telling you, I live on the Arizona-California border. And I gotta tell you, I've seen people from California come to Arizona, gas up, and then go back to California. That's insane.
1: So that means you live by Blythe in that area.
0: Mm-hmm. Yeah. And so, ain't that crazy?
1: Hey, if you live in Blythe, that's the best move to do. Just drive to Arizona, get you some gas over there, then drive back to California. I mean, yeah.
0: Like, and think about it. If I'd never left Ohio and somebody told me that story, I'd be like, man, you tripping. They'll be doing all of that. You know what I'm saying? You got to live in other places to see how things are done. And so I tell you, I shrug my head and I shrug my head and I think to myself, man, our parents did not, I know my parents didn't tell me that this was the future that I was going to see. And I know, I don't think your parents did either. I mean, who could tell their children, oh yeah, there's going to be people that's going to come from one state, get gas, and then go back to their home state.
1: Like, they still owe us flying cars. And
0: right. Just telling you. Where the flying cars at? I watch the Justins and I get mad because I'm like, wait a minute, where's my flying car? Now, in Phoenix, they do have what's called the Waymo. Now, the Waymo is a driverless car. It's basically a taxi. And you can order a Waymo to come pick you up and take you from, you know, point A to point B. But there's no driver in the car. And me and Majika, we like, you're gonna get a Waymo one of these days? She said, you Waymo out your mind.
1: Yeah, I seen one of those, the Waymos blocking people in traffic.
0: Oh yeah,
1: and people losing their minds over it. It's like, ain't nobody in the damn car. Just go. I tear up every time I see one of those type of
0: now,
1: type skin.
0: Right. So for our listeners that don't know what a Waymo car is, YouTube it. Just go on YouTube. They're there, and they are in certain cities. So I know they're in Phoenix. I think they're in Phoenix, but I want to say they're in L.A. They're in L.A. or San Diego. I can't figure out one of those two cities. And I think there's some coming to Texas, and I know they're coming to Atlanta.
1: I know that there's some in San Francisco.
0: Yeah.
1: California.
0: San Francisco. And, yeah, driverless cars. I saw one person in the back of the car, and he got his – He got his hands over his head, and he just kicked back, relaxed, and he got his feet on the armrest, the front armrest. Mm-hmm. And I'm thinking to myself, if that car flips over or has to come to a sudden stop, and he's
1: done for.
0: He's done for. He's probably going to have, he might meet his creator. I'm just saying.
1: Yeah, family, I'm not one of those type of people that will get inside of a self-driving car. I don't trust, I do not trust mechanics enough to trust my life with it. You know, I don't give a damn how advanced it is. No. I got a driver's license for a reason.
0: Right. So I commend for those Waymo people out there, listen, have at it. You feel comfortable with all of that, we ain't knocking. But call me old school, I'll take it. Can't do it.
1: Hey, I'm gonna be honest with you. If you're comfortable with that, I'm knocking you. I'm gonna let you know right now, you have no regard for your life.
0: Well,
1: I'm like, you trustworthy. You are trustworthy. You must be one of those type of people that started trusting the government out of nowhere.
0: Well, that's why you can put in a prayer form, sir.
1: Yeah. Hey, that's all I can do is put in a prayer. And I believe it at that. Let the Most High work.
0: Right. So, bottom line, we're gonna go into another break here, but. Bottom line, with this, with the birthright citizenship, you don't think it's going to be enforced? You think the enforcement of it is going to be rather difficult?
1: I think the enforcement of it is probably going to be a little sloppy. Now, like I said, it all boils down to what the courts are going to say. Because like I said, these are absolutely going to get challenged. Now, I love the fact that he put them out and he's taking a shot at it, though. Mm-hmm. However, you know, it just depends on whether the courts say, you know what, you're still trying to sidestep what we said instead of having Congress do what they're supposed to do. You know, I don't think the birth tourism executive order is going to have any issues, though. I think the birth tourism ending, that executive order, what is it, 14419, I feel like that one is going to be A-OK. It is the other executive order, which is stopping the states from giving them birth records and things like that, when the Supreme Court has already shot down his previous executive order. People can argue, you know, hey, the Supreme Court already stated that anybody that is born on American soil is subject to the jurisdiction thereof. So withholding their birth records is basically violating their constitutional rights. I can see people making that argument, you know. And even if the court say, you know what, we rule that this does not violate what we put set forward with the 14th Amendment, then, like I said, it goes to the states, and then the states will be in charge of enforcing these type of situations. Mm-hmm. And I just don't see any blue states doing that at all.
0: So at the end of the day, I think it was a good effort. I hate giving Trump credit for anything. But
1: it stings your hide, don't it?
0: Right. It's like the dentist pulling out my tooth with no Novocaine, right? It's like, oh my God. But you need the tooth pulled, right?
1: Yeah.
0: I think it benefits us black folks, because that helps with our resources.
1: Absolutely.
0: That helps with our resource. Every time when this kid that's an American citizen, because their parents flew in or walked in or whatever, and they use their visitation visa to drop a kid on American soil, that our children are in direct competition now with that child.
1: And not just that, it's not just about competition, because they remove a lot of our funding in order to give these programs to these people who are claiming to be immigrants or migrants. These are invaders. Mm-hmm. You know, these are illegal aliens. And at its core, when you look at the school system, right, mm-hmm. they'll remove programs from citizens in order to do an ESL or English as a first language course for the people or the children who are illegal, you know? So it not only puts them in direct competition, but it deprives them from the funding that they should have in order to have a proper education. They have to purchase, or they have to spend more money on getting ESL teachers and things like that, books, all type of stuff. And that is all taken from the funding that they have on just the average cycle, the average quarter. Like, it's not like they're given extra funds in order to be able to do these things. So it not only hurts our children when it comes down to the competition of the situation, but it hurts them academically, and it hurts them even further than that. It hurts them when it comes down to any type of funding going to their neighborhoods, when people like Nuri Martinez, and the LA City Council, where there are people like that in there who are basically taking funds out of Black communities and putting them into these illegal communities.
0: Right.
1: You know, so it hurts us in many, many ways.
0: Mm. Once again, mic drop. I have nothing to say about that, but just a straight up mic drop. Go into another break here on the Chris and Company Radio Show. My man, Brother Church, here in the house. I'm getting a word, guys. I am getting the word today. All right? You're getting a word, too. All right, Mr. Chris, you are listening to the Chris and Company Radio Show. And we'll be right back after these promotional messages.

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2: You can't make this foolishness up.
3: So I'm not going to sit here and say I'm going to do something that's only going to benefit Black people. No. So I'm not going to sit here and say I'm going to do something that's only going to benefit Black people. No. So I'm not going to sit here and say I'm going to do something that's only going to benefit Black people. No. So I'm not going to sit here and say I'm going to do something that's only going to benefit Black people. No. Say, I'm going to do something that's only going to benefit Black people? No.
2: Now, with that being said, who else has she told no to? Has she told no to Ukrainians? Did she told no to Palestinians or Israelis? Has she told no to Native Americans? Has she told no to anyone else? She hasn't said no to illegals. She said don't come over, but they're here in droves. So, once again, we should accept no and vote for her, even though there are no policies for Black folks. And don't give me this sh- like my friend does and say, well, she's got to say that because if she doesn't, white people aren't going to vote for her. And how is that my problem? Either you have the strength and the will to, and convictions to stand on what you do, or you ain't to vote for. How's that?
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0: Life is worth living, and this broadcast is always, always worth doing. 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And when you got some time on your hands, please go over to the music channel. The smooth grooves, the smooth sounds here on the Nice Radio Network. All you got to do is the third page here on this website. Go inside the page, press play, music will come out. It's good music that will put you in a good mood. Oh, yes. And speaking of good mood, Brother Church is here in the house today. And and I love what I do. Brother Church, I love what I do. I've been doing this for 20 years. In fact, I've been doing this. This is literally the 20th year. October would be the full 20 years. I want to give a shout out to my broadcasting radio mentor, none other than Mr. Tony Jones. Back in Cleveland, he took me under his wing. He was on WERE 1300 back in Cleveland, Ohio, under the Radio 1 broadcast, and I learned under him. And now I've turned into this vicious broadcasting mofo that I am today. And I live this, I eat this, I breathe this, I sleep this. And always want to give flowers to my guests who take the time out of their day to come on here to the CCRS. Brother Pastor, thank you.
1: Well, once again, thank you for having me, and congratulations on 20 years. 20 years is strong, especially doing this type of work, because trust me when I say it can be a bit draining in order to do the type of work that we do, but it's a very necessary evil, if that makes any sense.
0: Necessary evil. Yeah, necessary evil towards the white supremacists. People who don't like us because of the color of our skin. No. And yes, two things can be true. You can be a black person and be a white supremacist. Candace Owens, mm-hmm. Roland Martin, and others. Jason Fatlock. Marcellus Wiley, be here to 5 o'clock Sunday morning, still naming off names.
1: Tiny Terrence, yeah, go ahead.
0: Okay, now I made a comment on your broadcast, and I made a comment about Captain America's, but I don't know, like, I know you didn't know my definition. So a Captain America is a white person that says all the right things. They're not racist. They're not racist. Everybody else is racist around them, but they're not. They're the only one. My entire friends and family are racist, but I'm not. And we need to come together. I call those white folks Captain Americas because I hear it like, So, you know, people that look like me can be racist, but I'm not. And it's just like, okay. Right.
1: So if that's your definition of the Captain America, would that make Godfrey, Sam, Is he the black Captain America?
0: Hell no.
1: He doing the same thing with the tethers. I you know, I be around tethers, but I'm not a tether.
0: You know, that's a good comparison. You know what? Yeah, you know, they're, I'll allow it. It's good. Yeah, I'll allow it. I don't waste my time with clowns like Godfrey, right? Because there's so many of them,
1: mm-hmm.
0: right?
1: Mm-hmm.
0: And for my computers that I have to maintain, my equipment that I've got to maintain, to sit around and talk about losers all day, like just you know, African booty scratchers. I was one of the first people on Twitter that said that. Yes, I was. Oh, absolutely. I was one of the very first one when Africans and Caribbeans of the diaspora was talking shit about us black Americans. Oh, I was one of the very few first ones that said, "Oh, here's an African booty scratching tether talking shit." You know, and I would say that on Tariq Nasheed's timeline, where if somebody was clowning on him, you know, like, hey, yeah, just call him an African booty scratching tether. There you go. That'll piss him off. You know, so I was one of the first ones, and I still say it today. So, I was one of the first ones, you know.
1: That term has made such a reemergence since the 90s is crazy.
0: No. Like, no, dog. No.
1: I haven't heard that term so much since literally I was little. Like, right. We used to run around saying that to each other all the damn time, but that was because we were young and dumb. But
0: I was saying that in the 70s when I was in elementary school. I was saying that in elementary school in the 70s.
1: As of 2020, 2024 to 2026, I have never heard so many people come out talking about, "You all called me African booty scratchers when I was little. When I was 5 years old, my babysitter called me a little African booty scratcher, and that scarred me for life." I'm so amused. I just can't deal with it. Come on. They're passing around that talking point now. Hey, just tell everybody that they called you African booty scratchers. They'll believe you.
0: Say what you want about us, but we are the most pettiest.
1: Yeah.
0: Black Americans are the most pettiest mofos.
1: We're the most loving, the most kind, and the most petty all at the same time.
0: Mm-hmm. Mm-hmm. But we learned that. But we learned that from the Nabiscos. That's where we learned that shit from. Whether we didn't want to or not, we learned it from them. Because you know what they're good at.
1: I'm gonna be honest with you, I learned it from my grandpa.
0: I'm talking about collectively. I'm talking about collectively.
1: Oh, I see what you're saying.
0: Yeah,
1: I see what you're saying.
0: Yeah, I'm talking about collectively. Because what are they love to tell a joke that takes time to develop. And then when you realize that, we're the joke. Okay, motherfuckers, that's how y'all like to do shit like that? Okay. So we had to learn to meet those Nabiscos where they're at.
1: Mm-hmm.
0: You see what I'm saying? We had to learn so that's how y'all do things. So now when we have developed, when we say things in a roundabout way, well, I mean, African booty scratchers, it's a lot more direct, but we learned, unfortunately, as a collective from them. Mm. And so, my grandparents, I didn't get to meet them all, but man, from what my older brothers and sisters told me, oh yeah, they would have been, They told me, oh, they love your, they would love your show, Chris. They would love it. They love it because you get, you being able to say what they've said to us privately, but now you can do it over the world wide web. You got people listening to you as far as Africa and Middle East and Russia, and they listening to this broadcast. Oh, yeah, of course, yeah. They would, and you're able to say it with ease. Oh yeah, man. Yeah, Granddad would have loved it. I know.
1: I say it all the time. We're our ancestors' wildest dreams. That's exactly what it is. We are our ancestors' wildest dreams. We're able to do and say things, but it, you have to have that backbone in order to be able to do it. You know,
0: yeah.
1: There's a lot of folks who want to be very timid, knowing that their ancestors, their grandparents, they had this fire within them because of how the system treated them.
0: Right.
1: You know, and a lot of people would rather extinguish that fire in them, in themselves,
0: mm-hmm.
1: rather than take on that torch and start running with it.
0: You right.
1: know? And people such as yourself and myself, Black Alpha, Jason Black, a lot of the folks in the New Black Media, you know, we've decided to take up that torch. You know what I'm saying?
0: Right.
1: And put it to work.
0: Exactly.
1: You know what I'm saying?
0: Exactly. So. Put it to work. But because I'm a businessman. Like, seriously, I am a Black businessman through and through. Like, I want to do business with other folks that look like me.
1: Mm-hmm.
0: Let's sit down. Let's come up with something. Right? Let's make this work. Absolutely. I have a platform. I have serious outreach. I'm not beholden to YouTube or Facebook or Twitter. Okay, I'ma still be here. So let's do something. Let's work together. You know, so I'm, you know, like, come on. I don't, the word no and can't is not in my vocabulary when it comes to Black empowerment. You know,
1: absolutely.
0: And you know, I'm gonna be relocating soon. And I've already networked with other Black-owned businesses in the greater Phoenix area. I'm looking to do business with them. Let's sit down. Let's put together a plan. You could advertise on my website. You can. I got two channels. I got a talk channel, and I got a music channel. Advertise on one of the channels. Advertise on both. Advertise on the website. Like, we can do this. You know, my website is so flexible. I could take a person's logo that or their flyer about their business, put it on the website, and when they click on it, it goes straight to their website. That's advertising. Let's do this. So that's where my mindset is at. When I'm talking like this, collaborating, right? If you ever come out to Phoenix, I got you. We're gonna sit down. We're gonna do another interview, you know, face to face. I got a portable equipment where I got a portable setup where I could do broadcasts at venues. I'm ready to go. You see what I'm saying? Now,
1: I definitely want to make sure that you utilize
0: where. I could do broadcasts at venues. I'm ready to go. You see what I'm saying? Now,
1: I definitely want to make sure that

0: t-shirt shops. We got beauty supplies. We have all this within the B1 Rolodex, you know, and I know that they would jump at the opportunity to do some advertising with somebody from their own. You know what I mean? Right. Somebody who's not trying to play them out or trying to charge them an arm and a leg in order to advertise their
1: business.
0: Just
1: doing business the right way.
0: Exactly.
1: Just doing business the right way. That don't mean don't come in with a ask for a homie hookup.
0: That's right.
1: Okay. Whatever the price of said product, that's the price.
0: Mm-hmm.
1: Don't come in trying to be like, well, you know, we brothers need to hook up. We look up. No, it's a business.
0: Absolutely.
1: You know,
0: what was the name of the, there's this person that I'm trying to remember, but she used to say it all the time. Like, you know, in order to be successful as a business owner, you have to understand that you have to be professional enough to make sure that your patrons understand that they can't ask you for a discount. You know what I'm saying?
1: Right.
0: Like, it has to be ran in a way to where people understand that this is a business. This isn't just for homies, lovers, and friends. This is something that we both can benefit from. And when she first said that, I you know, to myself, I'm thinking everybody got the same common sense that God, the good Lord gave all of us, you know, and I'm like, well, who don't know that, you know? But then after I started really getting in contact with different businesses, because, you know, I'm trying to, you know, link up with these folks or trying to put together some sort of connection with these folks. So when we go to do these type of events, we'll have vendors and things like that. But the more and more that I listen to certain people, it shows me two things. It shows me, number one, that a lot of folks really don't, they were never really taught how to run a business. And so they're learning as they go along.
1: Right.
0: You know, and then the other thing that it teaches me is that not everybody have good communication skills. So them learning as they go along and them not having the communication skills needed in order to make people feel comfortable in a way of this being a professional establishment.
1: Right.
0: Many of the times that just makes people believe that they can do outlandish stuff or ask for outlandish things. Come in and ask for the homie hookup. Hey, man, you know what I'm saying? We cool, man. We've been doing, I've been coming here for a week or two now, brother. We've been giving each other pounds and showing each other love. When I'm going to get the homie hookup? That type of situation always causes issues, you know, and I'm not saying everybody does this, because that's not the case at all.
1: Right.
0: But another great thing that our good brother Black Truth United did on his platform as well, he asked the question, ask business owners, what would you like to see from customers? And then he asked, as customers, what would you like to see from business owners? And then he did another broadcast on both sides. As business owners, this is what they would like to see, and as customers, this is what business owners would like to see. And I love that, because what it does, it bridges the gap when it comes to Black business owners and Black patrons, right? And one of the things that he said was, you know, we got to go in with the expectation that the price is the price,
1: right?
0: You know, don't try to do something that you wouldn't do with another business if they were of a different race or lineage.
1: Right. Or you wouldn't do it with Walmart, so don't do it with
0: exactly.
1: me.
0: Exactly. Yeah. If you're willing to go spend $600 at Walmart for a TV, don't come to my shop, which is independently owned, asking me for a discount on the same $600 TV. Like, that right there, it drives me nuts. You know what I mean? Like, I get it. Now, if you one of those type of people that you don't spend $600 on a TV, and you come to me and it's like, damn, the TV's $600? You got something more around $400 for me? I'd be like, yeah, let me show you over here.
1: But
0: don't expect that I'm going to say, well, you know, I'll give it to you for fault. No.
1: No.
0: That's crazy.
1: Right. It's insane. Right. No. So for those that

0: looking for advertising, right? I don't like to get into short-term relationships. So let's sit down, you know, let's sit down, you know, hey, 6 months of advertising, $500. You can't beat that. Especially all the platforms that I have. You know, I've got the platform and then I have the channels, right? So whether you advertise on the website or you want to advertise on the talk channel, here, this is the talk channel, or the music channel, pick your poison. Or you know, or pick your passion. Put it that way. And yeah, well, pick your passion, right? So I mean, come on, you know. And so, look, let's work together. Let's do, because what I don't like to do is something that I learned from my mother's boss a long time ago, Mr. Parker. He said, because my mother was a beautician, and then she became a barber, and then she opened up her own shop. And she developed his philosophy. He said, Chris, I'd rather have 20 customers at $10 a head than 10 customers at $20 a head. Absolutely. And it's a basic concept. Because I was like, and that, you know, I was young, you know, I was real, real young. So I was like, well, why would you charge less, you know, for per person? He said, because if they leave here and they like their haircut, they're going to tell their friends, they're going to tell their family, and then that 20, those 20 customers are now turned into 30, or now they turn into 40. And it's like, And so I've adopted that concept too. So just real quick before I get to that last story. Some people would try to be like, well, Chris, why don't we do like 3 months? And I hated that because sometimes it may take 6 months to see results.
1: Yeah.
0: And if I'm out and about doing remote broadcasts, right? And clearly I'm going to be playing their commercial. I'm going to be playing their commercial in between segments. No, it may take that time just to get things drummed up. And I always tell that person whose business they have, you know, you might want to consider having me come out and do a live broadcast at your location, you know, with me out there, and they see the microphones and they see the soundboard and all of that may garner good attention. Hey, what they got going on over there? And lure people to your store. So I've always like pushed that. Well, you know, I 6 months is just so long, and maybe I want to do 3 months or something. And this is like, you're doing yourself a disservice. And then if you go through, and then, you know, you want me to do 3 months, then I'm going to charge you more.
1: Yeah.
0: Because
1: really the 6 months, that's a discount.
0: Right.
1: So I have to charge you more if you break that 6 months
0: down
1: to three.
0: Exactly. You know,
1: so it makes perfect sense. But let me also say this too, as somebody who used to actually have his own radio show on the Eagle Radio Network, AM 1620 out in California. I've done multiple like on-site broadcast, right? Mm-hmm. I've done some at wineries. I've done some at music venues. I've done some at concerts. Mm-hmm. Every time that I've done I've done a few at music festivals as well. But every time that I've done a on-site broadcast, it brought more people in. People get more interested when they're seeing that there's something going on.
0: Yes.
1: Right. And whether you're at a restaurant or whether you're at a winery, seeing somebody broadcast is very interesting, especially at a winery, because, you know, wineries, they tend to have one, what is it? They have these type of event coordinators to where they're always trying to figure out something new to do, right?
0: Right.
1: And with the winery that I was a part of, it was Monte d'Oro out there in California. They would just, you know, well, since I was a member and they were paying me to be there for the most part, I would do it at least once a week, right, out of the month in order to do to bring in more people. And I tell you, for all the people who question that, don't question it. Just do it. Try it out and see how it builds your business. Try it out and see how many more patrons start to come into your shop just on GP because they want to see our brother be there or whatever the situation may have you. Oh, when is Chris going to be here next? You know, it becomes one of those situations where people expect it. And so they know, well, that let's say somebody want to go out on a date. Hey, you let me take you to this restaurant I know. And, you know, this is a good brother. He does his radio show from the restaurant. Mm-hmm. You know, you're going to love it. Let's go. That right. type of stuff happens often, especially in this type of business. So this is just for all the people out there who have businesses who might second guess, you know, having an on-site broadcast. Mm-hmm. Try it out and see how it benefits your company.
0: Phoenix. So basically selling. So basically what he's saying, nieces and nephews, the city of Phoenix, get ready. Because the incredible Mr. Chris is on his way. He's going to be doing some live broadcasting from some venues.
1: Absolutely. Shout out to him. Shout out to our good brother, Mr. Chris. Understand me?
0: Love it. Love it. Now, want to get to the last story today because this story also puts a smile on my face because you live in Texas, right?
1: Yes, sir.
0: And there's a fellow Texan, his ass is in trouble, and his name is James Tallarico. Now, I was one of the first ones. I gotta pat myself on the shoulder again. I was one of the very first people that got in front of this whole James Tallarico thing because of what happened to Jasmine Crockett. And I said that, yes, Jasmine Crockett has a few flaws, but she was the better representative.
1: You think so?
0: She has more name recognition.
1: I would say better is a strong word.
0: Okay, listen.
1: I would say different.
0: Okay.
1: I would say a useful tool, but
0: okay, right.
1: Better.
0: Well, listen. You can dissect that word better all you want. Makes no difference to me. Okay. I'm just saying, as far as cachet comes, she's more known. The Democrats need all of the, how do I put it? They need recognizable politicians that the average ordinary person know. People know her. They don't know Tallarico.
1: At the same time, that could backfire too, because it's the deeming you know. If the deeming you know still isn't doing anything for you, it makes it easier to turn that demon down too. So people know Jasmine Crockett, but what is she known for? Because she's not known for doing anything for the community, you know? So at the end of the day, yeah, she's more known. She has more name recognition. But at a time where we're looking for policy, name recognition really doesn't mean anything. That's why Tallarico really can't get off the ground. Even if he had a name, you're not bringing forth any policy. Like everybody who keeps asking you about policy, you talk around it. In a circle, like the brother who got up and asked him about reparations in a hate crime bill, he spoke in a circle. But I said this on my broadcast as well. He mentioned about a historical freedman town. So he mentions freedmen. He knows what freedmen are. He know who we are.
0: Right.
1: He know that is a historical group of people that needs to be repaired.
0: Right.
1: But yet when he speaks he tries to broaden it for everyone.
0: Exactly. So here's the playoff. When they need votes, when Democrats need votes, we're black voters. Mm-hmm. When it comes to them doing anything for us, or we want them to do anything for us, then we're people of color.
1: Or minorities.
0: Right. Or minorities. All right. Mm-hmm. That guy in Kentucky pulled that bullshit with Black Alpha, and Black Alpha wasn't having it.
1: At all.
0: At all.
1: He shut that down real quick. Right. I'm not talking about Kentucky.
0: He was like, I'm not no people of color. What are you going to do for black people? Mm-hmm. What are you going to do for black Americans? All right. If you got to put foundational in there, fine. If you got to put indigenous in there, that's cool too. But make sure that when they don't let them get on there, do not let them get on their rant talking about people of color. Stop mm-hmm. them in their tracks when they start that shit. And I've been very vocal about that. Well, you know, people of color, man, what are you going to do for black people? Don't pull up that people of color shit.
1: Honestly, I love that. Like you said, you got to stop them in their tracks. Mm-hmm. But also, I would do it as arrogantly as possible. So if they try to, because understand what they're doing, they're trying to deflect and they're being arrogant at the same time, right? Mm-hmm. They know you're speaking about black people. And the second that they say people of color, that's trying to divert the attention somewhere else or dilute whatever you're trying to get out of them, right? Mm-hmm. So anytime they say people of color, yeah, I would get as arrogant as possible. Like I said, black, B-L-A-C-K. You gotta break it down for them. You know what I mean? Make sure that they have nowhere else to run when you're right. talking about your people.
0: Right.
1: You know,
0: tell them, hey, Tyler Rico, you're dumb enough. So I'm going to slow it down for you enough to understand right. what are you going to do for black people? Do you understand the words that are coming out of my mouth?
1: Mm-hmm. And another thing not to be fooled by is the politician not saying it themselves, but they're having black puppets come out to say what they'll do for black people, but the politician never says it, right?
0: Right.
1: So you have, and if you look at Tyler Rico and his last town hall in Dallas,
0: he got roasted.
1: I don't think that one was Dallas. I think that one was Houston, where he got all the women standing up screaming at him and stuff like that. But in Dallas, he brought out like the pastor of the church that they were doing the town hall in. He brought out this other woman that was also running, who's a black woman, who was for Jasmine Crockett. Now she's campaigning for him. But they made sure to keep on harping on them being black and how James Tyler Rico would be good for black people and this, that, and the third. But then when you listen to Tyler Rico,
0: he ain't saying nothing.
1: He's not saying anything. And then he comes along and he says things like, I'm going to put $25 million into voter outreach for the black community. What the hell does that matter to me? I don't care about voter outreach. Voter outreach is not putting funding into our communities. Voter outreach is only putting money into the pockets of the Democratic shills who are basically going out in the street knocking doors for you.
0: Roland Martin.
1: That's what outreach is. Roland Martin, Al Sharpton, door knockers, or street team are what they call them. The street teams, flyers, all that right there is voter outreach. So you putting $25 million into that stuff doesn't matter me none, especially when I'm trying to get something for my community, especially when I'm telling you what I need for you to get my vote. If I'm telling you I need a hate crime bill, transformative policies, reparations. If you can't give me reparations, then you need to be stomping for a hate crime bill. If you can't stop for a hate crime bill, you need to be stopping for reparations. And if you can't stop for either one of those, you better bring me a damn good policy to my community that's going to benefit us.
0: Exactly.
1: Either, if you're not doing any of those things, then you're talking into a black hole. This is this is not hard to understand. And this is why I go very, very hard when it comes down to making sure that people understand what politics is, how it works, and how it operates. As Dr. Claude Anderson has been telling us for decades, politics is a fight for resources. If you're not in it to win it, then you're just in it to lose it. And we've been losing for over 60 years because we haven't been in the game. We didn't know how the game was played. We haven't been paying attention while everybody else was paying attention, and they was using our clout in order to get things for their communities.
0: Right.
1: You know, so at the end of the day, it's very, very important to understand this isn't about liking people. Mm-hmm. It isn't about hating people. I can like or hate you. If we're sitting down to do business, I can hate you while signing a business deal that behooves me.
0: Right.
1: As long as my interests are met, that hatred is not going to stop me from doing business.
0: Right.
1: And that's why I said we remove the emotional part of everything that they try to put it on us when it comes to politics. When we're looking at what's being done for us, what's not being done for us. Who's things going to versus who things are not going to. They use our clout, but we get nothing from that clout.
0: Right.
1: All these things have to be looked at with a level head, without emotion, in order for us to move forward and start doing business with these.
0: Right. They love our labor. All of these groups, whether it's the Hispanics, whether it's the Asians, whether it's the Haitians or Caribbeans, even white people, they love our labor. They love our labor. They love our labor, but they don't love our leadership. They don't love it when we set demands collectively as a race of people. And it's too bad now. Too bad, so sad. Because you don't have to do nothing. We'll just sit home on the couch. We already know how to survive. We already know how to get by. Mm-hmm. It's going to be you guys. It's going to be everybody else. And so, yeah. So you could not have been more eloquent with everything you said. But guess what? Guess what's going to affect the election, the midterm elections? The state of Alabama. Did you know that, Church? Check this out.
1: I'm pretty sure.
0: Republicans pick nominee for Alabama U.S. House District. They redrew it after the Supreme Court ruling. Damn.
2: You don't say.
0: You don't say, indeed, devil. Republicans are motherfuckers, man. They are. Okay, let me get started with this. Republicans aim to flip Alabama's second congressional district after redrawing the heavily black district in their favor will pick their nominee last Tuesday to challenge U.S. Representative Shamari Figures, the Democratic incumbent who is seeking a second term despite the political headwinds. The district is one of several Democratic-leaning districts across the South that were reshaped to favor Republicans following a U.S. Supreme Court decision that severely weakened the Voting Rights Act. The race could help determine the balance of power in the House as Republicans try to hold on to a slim majority in November's midterms. Both parties have put the district on their priority list. Democrat Terry Sewell, Alabama's other black representative, is unopposed and is expected to keep her 7th congressional district seat in the fall. That's very interesting, Church. A federal court redrew the reliably red district after ruling that the GOP-controlled legislature intentionally diluted the voting power of black residents, who make up 27% of Alabama's population. The The court said there should be a second Alabama district where black people are a majority or near majority. Figures election gave the state, for the first time in its history, two black representatives. They're the only Democrats in Alabama's seven-member congressional delegation. In April, the U.S. Supreme Court struck down a majority black district in Louisiana as an unconstitutional gerrymander that relied too heavily on race, seeking to implement a map previously drawn by the legislature. Lawmakers approved legislation to nullify the results of ongoing primaries and instead authorized last Tuesday's special primary elections. The Supreme Court in June granted Alabama permission to switch maps. Damn. Christian Horn, a business owner and the lone black person in the race, said Republicans need a candidate who can compete across the district, not just in traditional GOP communities. Good luck with that. When Figures won the district, it stretched from his hometown of Mobile across the state's Black Belt region and to the Georgia border. Now the district is nestled in the state's southeastern corner. It includes Montgomery and Tuskegee, both Democratic strongholds steeped in civil rights history. The district's black voting age population dropped from 48% to 40% after it was redrawn. Some black Alabamians see echoes of the past in the redistricting process. Quote, "We're going backwards with everything," unquote. Isaiah Sankey, vice chairman of the Montgomery County Commission, said, "But it's okay. We are used to the struggle. It's about moving forward, or you get pushed back," quote unquote. This is brought to you by CNN.com. I want to go back to this, what I had said earlier about the federal court redrew the red district after ruling the GOP-controlled legislature intentionally diluted the voting power of black residents, who make up 27% of Alabama's population. So not only they did that, but Terry Sewell is running unopposed and is expected to keep her seventh congressional district seat in the fall. You know what this smells of? This smells of Jim Clyburn in South Carolina.
1: Absolutely. And who's to say what she's been doing in the background?
0: Right.
1: You know, because that's exactly what it sounds like to me. And we didn't find out until what, a couple of years later, the first time he did it.
0: Mm-hmm.
1: We didn't find out until a couple of years later that he was in doing backroom deals from 2021, 2022.
0: Yep.
1: You know what I'm saying? So, and then what he just did now, basically when they wanted to redistrict him out of his damn seat, and all of a sudden they went back on that. I say that with air quotes.
0: Right.
1: Yeah, it seems like there's some backroom deals being done here, mm-hmm, in order to keep the seats of the bootlicks.
0: Right. Right. Exactly. So I'm like, hold on, running unopposed in the South? Since when? A black politician running unopposed? Whose boots you been licking?
1: And it's crazy because usually you never see an unopposed runner. You know what I'm saying?
0: Right.
1: Especially in a place like Alabama.
0: Right. Black, and you black?
1: Yeah, no. That's that is a red flag bootlicker in the building.
0: Right.
1: There is a coon in the building. I don't know where it is, but I damn sure see the fur from the tail all over the floor.
0: So basically, the state of Alabama said, look, we'll give you guys one all black district. And if we're allowed to take the other one. And it, the same thing in Clyburn.
1: Yep. Absolutely.
0: In South Carolina. His district is the only one that's predominantly black district-wise. And they're doing it. Man. So they're cannibalizing the black coon like politicians too. Are cannibalizing each other.
1: Yeah, and think about it like this too. When things like that happen, that actually consolidates power within people like Clyburn.
0: Right.
1: Right. If the Democratic Party wants that district, they're going to have to bend a knee to whatever he says or whatever he wants. Right. Mm-hmm. And that, for example, right, the DSA and the Democratic Party main branch, whatever, they was having a back and forth as of to where they want to have the DNC convention this year. Right. And the DSA wanted it, I believe they wanted it in like New York or something like that. They wanted it in an area that had heavy DSA members around.
0: Right.
1: And the Democratic Party, they were leaning more towards Clyburn in South Carolina. And there was this whole back and forth all over the news. They was sitting here trying to hash out this fight, whether or not they should start out in South Carolina. And they kept on saying things like, well, black people should be first because when it comes down to politics, they're the ones under attack. Do you see what I'm saying?
0: Right.
1: So these folks, and ultimately they ended up choosing South Carolina. So that's where they're going to actually start out and get things popping. But this is the type of stuff that happens behind the scenes. And this is how people like Clyburn become so damn powerful. You know what I mean? At the end of the day, they have to bend the knee at some point for this dude. And they really believe that he can get the black vote out.
0: But there's a downside to that, though. If the Democrats keep losing, that's why I've got a smile on my face when it comes to Tyler Rico. Oh, my gosh. When he loses, I won't be able to do a broadcast that day. I will be too fit to be tied. I think Majika has the straight jacket for me. Oh, no. Oh, no, no. Because you heard it from me first. You heard it from Uncle Chris first. Tyler Rico loses. The Democrats are fucked. They're mm-hmm. fucked for 2028, and they're fucked for 2030. And I'm here for it.
1: I'm going to be honest with you. Tyler Rico is right now doing awful with the fundraising. Mm-hmm. I played a couple of his commercials, and I spoke about how he went from $5 asking people for $5 donations a week or something like that to then going all the way down to $1.
2: You don't say.
0: The devil said you don't say.
1: Yes. But yesterday I saw a new commercial and he quite literally said, look, guys, we're doing horrible with the fundraising, so we need you to give whatever you can give. I don't care if it's 2 pennies, 3 nickels, a couple of quarters and a dime. Give it if you can. And I'm looking and saying to myself, like, I thought you were spending $25 million.
0: Right. What happened to that? Right. What happened to that? What happened to that? And then another thing, and another thing in this article, the district's black voting age population dropped from 48% to 40% after it was redrawn.
1: Mm-hmm.
0: The Democrats are in big trouble. And more black voters are voting for the couch.
1: Absolutely. And they're voting for the couch, and the couch is winning. And that's the problem that the Democrats have. They're not losing to the Republicans. They're losing to the couch. Really, it's a self-inflicted wound.
0: Right.
1: You guys refuse to put to the side that benign neglect mm-hmm. Whole tactic that you guys have been doing.
0: Mm-hmm.
1: You think that there's going to be something that comes along that's going to get us so riled up that we're going to get off the couch. And it's not. Right. We will watch this bitch burn to the ground if you don't give us what we need.
0: Exactly.
1: If you do not bring us our tangibles.
0: Exactly.
1: And everybody around us.
0: Exactly.
1: Can cry and scratch the walls and beg us, please, why don't you help us? Why aren't you coming out? Because black people got to save America. Y'all are the saviors of America. Why won't you come out? Mm-mm. And it's that simple, because my couch is way too comfortable.
0: That's right.
1: There's nothing to come out for.
0: And Vice President recliner is also comfortable, too.
1: You know, you got president couch. Vice President love seat. You got Secretary Ottoman. Like, we can do this all day. You know what I mean? In the words of Captain America, and not the Captain America you said, but the actual Captain America, we can do this all day. Okay? And here's the thing. I actually spoke to somebody who works with the DNC the other day. And she was talking to me about basically getting out there and becoming involved. And I said, I'm the most involved that you know. You probably just don't understand that. And I said, most black Americans are involved. And I had to explain something to her. I said, look, a few years back, I told Sheila Jackson Lee, I told Ron Reynolds, Senator Boris, I told Kristen Clark, Kathleen Clark, excuse me, is her name, the House Democratic House Whip. I told them all that if they don't bring us real tangibles, that they will lose. Fast forward, we're in 2026. They lost, and here you all doing the same thing over and again. Mm-hmm. If you do not put this stuff to the side and tell those people to bring us tangibles, we can keep doing this as long as they can.
0: Mm-hmm. Mm-hmm.
1: And she looked at me and she says, well, don't you guys care about anything outside of yourselves?
0: No, she
1: and
0: didn't.
1: I looked her dead in her face and I explained to her, we've been caring about everybody outside of ourselves for 60 plus years. And look what it got us. Not nothing. I said, we're selfish right now because we have every right to be. When have any of you put anything to the side for us?
0: Mm.
1: Then she wanted to switch the subject. Well, Donald Trump, no. Don't Donald Trump me right now. We're talking about the Democratic Party and what is owed to foundational black Americans.
0: Just change the subject. Wow.
1: Try to. And when she saw that she couldn't change the subject, when she saw that I was not going to move off of my stance and the business that I stand on is foundational, when she saw that and she saw that there's nothing that she can say to me, she even tried to bring up the illegals to try to pull on my heartstrings. Well, he's just kidnapping people. I say, it's not kidnapping if you're not supposed to be here.
0: What part of temporary are you not understanding in the TPS word?
1: And not even just TPS. I mean, these people, there's people who just walked over the border who's being taken out. That's not. And when I said that to her, she thought I was a Republican. Oh, so you're just a Republican. No, I'm not a Republican at all. I can't stand Republicans, just like I can't stand Democrats. But I'm going to tell you about what my interest is. So you can't shame me by calling me MAGA. You can't say, oh, I'm just a Donald Trump supporter because I really don't like that guy either. You can't say that I'm just one of those type of people that want to cause chaos, because I'm giving you logic. My community is owed a debt, and you people keep on trying to dance around the debt. Well, let me explain something to you. The more you dance around the debt, it compiles
0: interest.
1: In interest. Mm-hmm. So the more you do that, guess what? It put interest on top of my disdain for you.
0: Right. Right.
1: After our conversation, because I know she walked away with a pissed off head and a heavy heart that she could not change my mind. Mm-hmm. But after our conversation, I went to go walk to my car, and there was this elderly sister there. And she was like, hey, can you help me put my walker in my trunk, please? I was like, yeah. So I went over there and I was helping her put it in her trunk. And she was like, I heard what you were telling that lady. She said, we should have been telling them that way back when. I said, no worries, because now the children are saying it. So at the end of the day, I stand on Linnea's business when it comes to these people. And our elders are starting to listen to us a lot more and hear that this isn't just about not liking Democrats. This isn't just about not liking Kamala or not liking Trump. It's about business. And I can put all my feelings to the side for business.
0: Right.
1: And I'm so appreciative that she was appreciative that the new generation has picked up this way of thinking rather than staying on the same go along to get along.
0: Right. Or as Black Alpha would say, the go along, get along plantation.
1: Exactly.
0: Mm-hmm.
1: Absolutely. Mm-hmm.
0: So, man, floor is yours. Getting ready to ride out in the sunset. How can people listen to you? How can people find you?
1: The Church of Black Power on YouTube, on all other platforms. It's the Church of B1 or the Church of underscore B1. I am also finishing up on my edit for my up and coming book. It's actually called The Willie Lynch Theory 2.0, Updating the System. And it actually speaks about all the different things that are segregating foundational Black Americans from each other, whether it be the manosphere, the women's sphere, whether it be interracial or outer inner ethnic dating, Democratic versus Republican, all these things, you know, they tend to try to use against us in order to fragment our community. And so I'm finishing up on that edit, and I'll be releasing that hopefully by December. So please be on the lookout for that. And most likely I'll be looking to come back on your broadcast, my brother, to talk about the book when it's ready.
0: Listen, I'll be expecting. I'm going to hold you to that.
1: So absolutely.
0: I'm definitely going to hold it. Now, when do you go on the air? You ain't let the good people know when
1: every Sunday, usually around, depending on what time zone you in. I'm in Texas, so usually 4:30 on Sundays. That'll be 5:30 Eastern, 2:30 Western.
0: Pacific,
1: I go every Sunday, and then usually on Wednesdays, if I have free time, I will do it on Wednesday as well. I won't be doing a broadcast today. I'll actually be doing a broadcast tomorrow. And then when I get, you know, called off of work, basically, when I don't have to go into work, then, you know, I'll pick up sometime throughout the week. It just depends, you know. Sometimes I like to try to do it either Monday, Wednesday, or Friday. Wednesdays, because Wednesdays are my days inside of the week that I'm actually off. But today, after this broadcast, I actually have something I have to go take care of business-wise. Mm-hmm. So I'll be doing it tomorrow. But it usually is either Wednesday or Friday that I actually have my services outside of Sunday. Sunday is always Sunday service, regardless.
0: Sunday service. And I have listened in. Good, fantastic broadcast. You was hitting us with the truth. There's one thing I want you to do. I want you to email me that 60 minutes clip that YouTube got into their vaginal feelings, because I would like to maybe put that in the archives, because I think people need to hear that. I think people need to really understand the actual devastation on what happened to us in Tulsa, what happened to us in Rosewood, what happened to us in Raleigh, Durham, North Carolina.
1: Absolutely.
0: Wilmington, North Carolina. Okay. Like, there were a lot of Black Wall Streets that got destroyed by lazy Nabiscos. Mm-hmm. Lazy and jealous Nabiscos. And so, yeah, I don't know how you found that clip, but man, I if you can get that, email that to me, man. I really, really appreciate it. And I'll try to, I'll put it in the archives.
1: I'll definitely send that to you, because I have, I guess you could call it my own style of archives. It's just a folder, but I have a bunch of different documentaries and things like that. Different speeches from people like Dr. Claude Anderson or Dr. Henrik Clark. Dr. Francis Cress Welsing. I like to collect those things because, you know, at any point, you know, it could be removed. You know what I mean?
0: Right.
1: Like, and so I'll definitely send it over to you because, like I said, I didn't expect that, especially getting cut off mid-broadcast because of the fact that it is a news publication like 60 Minutes, but also due to the fair use guides, hell, even they had to use fair use. So I'm using fair use, they're using fair use, but they still interrupted my broadcast because it's just weird. It's weird. But yes, I will send that to you as soon as possible.
0: I mean, it's not weird. They're just, YouTube is racist. Yeah, racist too.
1: That's what it is.
0: Shit.
1: I say it's weird because, god dang it, I'm playing directly from the god dang station, and the station is playing directly from its own platform. So why the hell am I being shut down? And like you said, it's because they're racist.
0: Right. I did a story. Got to go into the archives. But I did a story where there were 8 black content creators, YouTube content creators. Now, these guys had over 1 million followers. They had a real strong membership contingent. And they all went together and did a class action lawsuit on YouTube. They lost. Sure did. They lost. So basically what that entails is that freedom of speech is cherry picked. Yeah, these people over here could have freedom of speech, but your black ass? Oh no, you don't freedom of speech? Nah, that's not how it works. And so that's why I say we got to have our own. We got to have our own. We have to have our own platform at the end of the day.
1: Well, see, they messed up. They messed up a lot when the courts ruled that these platforms get the leeway to decide what is said on their platforms. That's what they really pissed me off with, because at that point in time, freedom of speech, it only applies to whoever they give that to. You know what I'm saying? Like with YouTube, they'll shut down my stream, but they will boost somebody like a Joe Rogan.
0: Right.
1: They'll boost somebody like a whatever that guy's name with the blonde hair that fought Mayweather. What's his name?
0: Jake Paul.
1: Yeah. These people, they get paid. Mm-hmm. Millions upon millions of dollars for the nonsense that they put out.
0: Right. And Joe Rogan can't stop saying the N-word. Joe Rogan can't stop saying it. And he says it more on his broadcast than I say that I've ever said it on my own broadcast or in real life for that matter. Like, and yet, no problem, nothing to see here. But you put on, you're putting on instruction and historic factual documentation, and there's someone at YouTube into their vaginal feelings, they take your stuff down, and you know, once again, love your labor, they want your numbers to go up. But then if you're talking in a way that empowers us, I'm talking about us listeners, then, oh, got to shut it down. And it they're disgusting, you know, and I get it. I get it. I've I heard Professor Black Truth say, hey, he understands that YouTube is a racist, it is a white supremacist website, but it's where people are. So, and I get that, you know. So I don't like it, but I get it.
1: Trust me, I don't like it no more than you do. I promise you. And, you know, but also that's why I'm grateful for people such as yourself that have your platform outside of YouTube, because we need people in all areas. We need people everywhere our people are, so that we can draw people to each other. You know what right. I'm saying?
0: That's why collaboration is key. Collaboration is key. We need to know that we are all out here. You want to know why we need to know that we're all out here? It's because we all we got.
1: That's it. And we all we need.
0: With that being said, we gonna end on this right here. Thank you for taking the time to come out here on the Chris and Company radio show today. My brother, we will do this again. And also, if you want me to be a guest on your broadcast, all you got to do is just say the word. I'll be there. Email me. You know how to reach me. All that good stuff.

0: I appreciate that. I appreciate that, especially coming from you, man. I appreciate that. What I'm doing is making a difference. And if I wasn't making a difference, why the hell would I be doing this? That's the whole point, is making a difference so that the younger generation that's coming up from behind us, they can see what we're doing, and then they can apply it and keep the message that black empowerment is what we should be striving for by all and any means necessary. It was a pleasure. It was a pleasure, Mr. Church. The Church of Black Power here today. Hey, stick around. I want to talk to you after the broadcast. Fantastic broadcast today here on the Chris and Company Radio Show. I might have a special Friday broadcast. Don't know yet. If you follow me on Twitter, you follow me on Facebook, be on standby. I have a special guest coming in, a lovely gal from California, but we shall see. With all that being said, this was a great, fantastic broadcast. This concludes the Chris and Company Radio Show, and always strive to be a better person each and every day of your life. Have a great week. We'll see you about Friday. And then after that, have a great weekend. And I'll see you back here next Wednesday, 3 p.m. Eastern Standard Time, 12 noon Pacific, home of the CCRS, www.niceradionetwork.com.
1: I'm Mr. Chris, and welcome to the Company Commentary.
2: The key word in that phrase is entertainment. The WWF extends far beyond the strict confines of sports presentation into the wide open environment of broad-based entertainment. We borrow from such program niches like soap operas, like The Days of Our Lives, or music videos such as those on MTV, daytime talk shows like Jerry Springer and others, cartoons like The King of the Hill on Fox, sitcoms like Seinfeld, and other widely accepted forms of television entertainment. We in the WWF think that you, the audience, are quite frankly tired of having your intelligence insulted.
1: Vince McMahon, carpetbagger, underrated influencer, the James Brown of manufacturing consent and controlled opposition entertainment. Now, in that entertainment sector, comparing him to James Brown is where it stops. Allow me to explain. Vince McMahon, a second-generation wrestling promoter, marketed the story of good guys versus bad guys. His marketing acumen was second to none. He had a psychic ability to frame stories in a way that were must-see pay-per-views and TV. Other people in media has called him a carnival barker, but that's such low-hanging fruit. If anyone is a carnival barker, it's a-holes like Stephen A. A-hole and his butt buddy Skip Bayless. I've already discussed those two retarded clowns, so I digress. The financial, judicial, social, and political branches of government and society at large has branded, copied, imitated, and systematically duplicated the heroes versus villains trope in every way. For some examples, during the 2008 financial stock market crash, institutions like Enron tried to portray themselves as the good guys with the help of the mainstream media, of course. They tried to portray themselves as the victims of the stock market crash, and they did things the right way, and they invested in subprime mortgage loans, therefore it's not their fault. It's those people who took those subprime mortgage loans that couldn't afford to pay them back. Those are the bad guys. That's the financial arena. What about the political arena? When Democrats like President 46 say, and I'm paraphrasing here, we have to look into a study of reparations, but the Republicans will not vote for this. It's the good guy, bad guy trope that these institutions perfected by learning from Vince McMahon. In reality, Enron was in cahoots with the mortgage lenders to make fast money for the company without paying attention to the financial risk they were taking. Democrats don't want nothing to do with reparations. However, they have to play the part of wanting reparations without pissing off the black voter base. So blame the Republicans for not having a reparations study, even though there is no need for a study, just reparations. What Vince McMahon has done, whether it's directly or indirectly, is giving a playbook to the powers that be based on the institutions I called out earlier in this commentary. You get two or more opposing people or groups to be against each other, only for the oppositions to be on the same side of the coin. Then draw out the story as long as you can until it's all used up. People have already known about manufacturing consent, but never to the level of where it is today. Noam Chomsky that wrote a book on manufacturing consent. However, I don't think that even he saw the manipulations of the good guy, bad guy tropes and trends that were going to develop. Vince McMahon is a pop icon. He didn't create manufacturing consent. He's the first to market manufacturing consent. I remember when Hacksaw Jim Duggan and the Iron Sheik were pulled over by the police while they were smoking weed. Vince was so pissed off that he punished both wrestlers harshly. And I understand, because the method to his madness, the secret to his success, was at jeopardy and had to protect it by any means necessary. Coming full circle in all of this, bankers, politicians, lawyers, judges, human rights activists, the individuals that are at the very top of these titles and occupations have been influenced by Vince McMahon one way or another. Using excuses or being hypocrites, fooling people that the bad guys are over there, Jedi mind trick to try to distract from the reality of the struggles of the black working man. In the real world today, heroes and villains change like the weather. We want to believe in good and evil, right and wrong, the virtues of those dynamics. And as long as we believe in the good guy, bad guy story, we will always get duped. Vince mastered that. He also shared that playbook with men that are in power. Don't believe me? How do you think his wife became U.S. Senator? It's because her win was predetermined. The hero and the villain is all about belief. Now, we get sold on it each and every day of our lives. Some of us know this. Others still think the playing field is fair and balanced. Vince McMahon, the marketer of belief and make-believe, fooling people left and right at a moment's notice. Now the mainstream media, corporations, and politicians do the exact same thing. I'm Mr. Chris. Thanks for listening to the Company Commentary. Moments notice. Now the mainstream media, corporations, and politicians do the exact same thing. I'm Mr. Chris. Thanks for listening to the Company Commentary.

0: James Brown. He paid the cost to be the boss. A complicated man that had a complicated upbringing. He was born during the Depression in rural Georgia. For those who have and still are living in the deep rural South like I have, we can frighteningly imagine just how rough and tough that was. Over the holidays, I watched the movie Get On Up, played by the late, great Chadwick Boseman, portraying the greatness of one James Brown. I've seen the movie before, but from a different lens and advanced understanding. Allow me to explain. When I first seen the movie, I mentally was in a different place at that time. My mother had passed away the previous year, and my mind wasn't on radio at the time. Back then, watching that movie was just about watching that movie. Outside of it being a great movie portraying the greatest OG performer of all time, I didn't feel a sense of motivation after watching it. Now that I've watched this movie again on Christmas Eve, you can bet your black ass that I'm more than motivated, more motivated than I thought I could be. In the beginning of this commentary, I mentioned James Brown being complicated. I understand it. Myself having a complicated childhood develops character of strength that you develop. The absolute determination to be successful in life by all and any means necessary. Having a quality sounding, content having radio broadcast is not easy to do. You have to be laser focused and a committed work ethic to put the pride in your work for your listener base to enjoy your broadcast. James Brown is the same exact way. He was about perfection, getting it right and making sure it stays right because he felt he had a responsibility to entertain his core fan base along with the casual fan that listened to his music every so often. He wanted to achieve greatness. Greatness comes at a cost. That means getting into disagreements with people in your circle. Some musicians are around for a season. Some musicians stick around for a cup of coffee. But JB kept going on. Just like me. When it comes to the company, people have been with this radio show for a season and others for a cup of coffee. At the same time, the broadcast of the CCRS keeps going by all in any means necessary. Am I waxing poetic about James Brown? Yeah, I suppose. Just like in the movie, he wanted perfection because he loved what he did and it shows. I love what I do, and for you as the listener, you will hear and feel the love I have for broadcasting and producing the Chris and Company radio show. Now, not everyone likes our Black American entertaining icons. There's Akon. Now, before you start laughing your ass off, clutching your stomach and having tears streaming down your face, he made this crackhead comment about Africans being better performers than us here in the States. This is what he said.
1: The African.
2: Yeah.
1: We a little different when it comes to stage presence. Not America, them niggas wobbling, pants hanging half down, bored as hell, half to sleep because they high as hell on stage. But Africa, we wake up morning, like, look at these YouTube clips of all these kids from Uganda. And how did we, these kids are performers. So when, for us, it comes natural.
0: Yes, he said that foolishness. It's beneath me to go into any real detail about what Akon said, simply because what was said in the movie Get On Up crushed all the haters. Quote, y'all cats may not own my records, but you can bet your bottom dollar every record you got has a piece of me in it. Ain't nobody out here today rapping, singing, or whatever they're doing, ain't been touched by James Brown. Akon has imitated, copied, simulated, and has tried to duplicate the Black American dress style. Big bling jewelry chains, even down to the saggy pants that he has so much smoke for. Oops. Since he's passing judgment on Black American culture, yet having no problems mocking our culture now that he's not getting paid all like that, then all of a sudden having this hypocritical epiphany of self-righteous indignation while trying to have his way with a 15-year-old, allegedly.

0: You don't say.
1: Don't take my word for it. Let CNN give you the news briefing.
2: The controversy over R&B artist Akon. Last month in a performance in Trinidad, he simulated sex on stage with a 15-year-old girl, a minister's daughter. Now, there is a video of the performance, but CNN has decided that because it is so raunchy and because it involves a minor, we are not going to show you the most graphic part of it. But the issue for Out in the Open panel now is whether is there is a double standard here. Akon is still all over the radio, but Don Imus lost his career over some off-color insults. Back with me now, Amy Holmes, Raul Reyes, John Aravosis. So, had this not been a 15-year-old girl that volunteered to come on stage, and it was an 18-year-old girl or a 28-year-old girl, would you be as equally outraged?
3: I would be outraged. This was a stranger who was led onto the stage by a fraudulent claim, which is if she won the dance contest, which was just a girl's lining up and dancing, you know, sexy or whatever, that she would get a trip to Africa. And then it was sprung on her that Africa was this rapper. And Paula, the video that you showed does not do service to what happened to this young lady. She was being thrown around like a rag doll. Her head was being bashed against the floor. He then, after this, what looked like basically a public gang rape, threw her for her bodyguards then to rush her backstage. So what we saw looked like, you know, dirty dancing. That is not what this was about.
2: No, this was downright disgusting.
3: It was assaultive in my view.
1: Isn't it hilarious when white supremacy cries double standard hypocrisy? Talk about your ironies wrapped in a metaphor. What happened to Don Imus at that time was poetic justice. Now back to our regularly scheduled commentary. Anything Akon says at this point should go out one ear and out the other. Akon's logic is the equivalent to an acorn, not only because his logic is fuzzy, it's also nutty. In closing, when it comes to believing anything Akon says, I love what I do. I am Mr. Chris, and thank you for listening to the Company Commentary.

0: I'm Mr. Chris, and welcome to the Company Commentary. January 6, 2021, a day that the Black grassroots community and Black media should always throw in the mayonnaise mainstream media's collective faces. This was an event of domestic terrorism, a domestic coup d'etat, an insult to all the veterans that have served and fought for this country, especially for us Black veterans, but I'll explain that shortly. 2 years to the day this happened, and it most absolutely disgusts me, thinking back on that day watching these white supremacist terrorist animals acting, performing, destroying, and rioting just like untamed, uncontrollable, and most definitely unaccountable non-domestic animals, full stop. I'm still trying to figure out what makes these insurrectionist traitors supreme. I still wonder how they can justify what they did based on patriotism. I'm still wondering how they based this on conserving family values. No, I'm not, because it was never about these things ever. This is I'm White and I Say So on steroids, HGH, and methamphetamine all rolled up in one. What happened on January 6, 2021 is everything Black America has ever said about the United States. Those animals stormed the Capitol and are the real ugly Americans we Black folks tell immigrants, people in other countries, and foreign journalists. None of the anti-Black hate groups are never, ever punished. Look at what they did in Charlottesville. Look at what they did in Kenosha. Look at what they did in Portland. Just like Kyle Reese said in The Terminator, they have no pity, remorse, or fear, and they absolutely will not stop until you are dead. That is the system of white supremacy. Unfortunately, in our real world, they won't stop until all of us Black people are dead. Ain't that right, Kyle Rittenhouse, Timothy Lohman, George Zimmerman, and Dylan Roof? Don't worry, Dylan. A very special Karmic Company commentary will be dedicated to you on a golden platinum platter when they gas you, fry you, lethal inject you, or all of the above. Yeah, I'm going to go all out on that one. The mainstream maggot anti-Black media does its part by sympathizing these Woody Woodpecker woods like Dylan Roof. Then the mayonnaise mainstream media wants to change the subject to mental health and safe spaces for men, which is transition for safe spaces for white men. This foolish demagogue trope is called moral relativism. What is moral relativism? There are two definitions. First definition. The idea that society should accept each other's differing moral values, given that there are no universal moral principles. Second definition, asserting that morality is not based on any absolute standard, i.e., ethical truths on variables such as the situation, culture, or one's feelings, etc., etc. So, Uncle Chris, can you translate those definitions of moral relativism to us? Sure can, nieces and nephews. The transition is simple. The morals and values we believe today should be able to change tomorrow. If that means moving the goalpost, then so be it.
1: You don't say.
0: You don't say indeed. That's exactly what January 6th was about. That's what white supremacy is about. That's what anti-Black racism is about. So let me give you a list of these right-wing moderate closet racists and racists on the left that always said that they're not racist only to turn out to be lies. Remember, moral relativism is a phony logical way to move the goalpost when it comes to morals, values, and principles. So in the past, these were their so-called values. All lives matter, blue lives matter, patriotism, family values, making America great again, building for a better America. On January 6th, all of that was a lie. All of that was hypocrisy. All of that was demagoguery, and a lot of that was evil tribalism. These domestic terrorist thugs urinated and defecated in the U.S. Capitol. They literally used the bathroom in the offices, hallways, and corridors of the U.S. Capitol. I know I'm emphasizing that, but I want people to have a visual that the people that were there January 6th are the same people that claim that they are true, proud Americans. Really? So what was the reality of their moral relativism? the reality of their true morals, values, and principles. Let's see. All lives matter, yet four of the terrorist thugs died. Blue lives matter. One killed on duty, four committed suicide. Patriotism, yet the thugs were screaming, let's get our king country back and hang Mike Pence. Making America great again, yet climbing the walls, storming the Capitol, and defecating inside its building. On a side note, these are the same guys that call black people monkeys, but they were climbing the U.S. Capitol building better than actual monkeys can climb trees. And build for a better America, yet destroying U.S. Capitol windows and doors, only to trespass, urinate, defecate, steal government computers and documents. That doesn't sound like morals and values and principles to me. Sounds like exactly for what it actually was on January 6th. It was a white supremacist, treasonous insurrection of a failed coup d'etat. A bunch of Ku Klux Klansmen and their Karens committing carnage to create their own America. That's spelled with three K's, by the way. This demagogue fascist group of traitors are the Confederacy themselves and should all be punished and tried for treason. As I said very early in the commentary about us black veterans being very angry and insulted by this insurrection idiocy, because in every single major war this country has fought in, from the Civil War, World War I and II, Korea, Vietnam, Persian Gulf, we black veterans have served proudly for this country despite the racism. We black veterans have served and not as much as given one penny for our service. Black veterans did not get paid or received any benefits in those wars we volunteered for. It took the Vietnam War for black veterans to be eligible for benefits, and even then there are still black veterans that were denied benefits serving in Vietnam because they were black. Don't believe me? Of course you don't. Believing me is too much like logic, so I'll roll some footage for you.
1: You don't say.
0: You're welcome.
2: Black veterans are more likely than their white peers to have their benefits claims denied because of systematic discrimination problems within the Department of Veterans Affairs, according to a new suit filed today in federal court. The suit filed in federal court in Connecticut by the Yale University Veterans Legal Services Clinic on behalf of Marine Corps veteran Connolly Monk Jr. asks for redress for the harms caused by the failure of the VA staff and leaders to administer these benefits programs in a manner free from racial discrimination against black veterans. The suit says for nearly 50 years after he returned home to Connecticut in 1970, the VA improperly denied Monk's applications for education, housing, and disability benefits.
3: I would like to see other veterans, black veterans, not have to go through the fight and the struggle that I had to go through.
2: The suit stems from the Yale Clinic's analysis of racial disparities in VA claims records. They showed that between 2001 and 2020, the average denial rate for disability claims filed by black veterans was 29.5%.
0: Not one black veteran, black organization, Nation of Islam, black Israelites, black Panthers, or just black citizens in general has never, ever, ever, ever, ever attacked or defecated the U.S. Capitol. The only thing black folks ever did to the United States Capitol is build it from the ground up. Then the nerve of these racist traitors calling black people lazy. Go figure. The psychotic irony that the black veterans that continue to fight for the freedoms those traitors have, only for this government not charge them with treason, doesn't have the balls to give us black veterans the benefits we put our lives on the line to receive. At the end of the day, January 6th was nothing more than white supremacists wanting to destroy the government to make America white again, even if that means four terrorist thugs dead, five cops dead, and defecating in an American government building while calling yourselves the real Americans. Now that's a truth I can agree with, because the world now believes that you hypocrite traitors are the real Americans. No more finger wagging at other countries' human rights atrocities. No more judgment. The double standard, hypocrisy, lies, deflections, distractions, unaccountability, give nothing and take everything goalpost moving philosophy is what those domestic terrorist thugs on January 6th stand for. It would be funny if it wasn't so pathetic. But the same people that I described in the January 6th domestic thug terrorist riots are in the very same division of people that killed Shanquella Robinson. What's the common denominator, you might ask? Both groups of scum have no loyalty whatsoever. It is absolutely disgusting that these groups of untrained, pompous, incompetently emasculated, learning disabled maggot bastards get to live as citizens in society amongst us decent, law-abiding citizens. Talk about life not being fair? Nah, it's just fucked up. I'm Mr. Chris, and thank you for listening to the Company Commentary.

0: Welcome to a special episode here at the Chris & Company Radio Show. I am the incredible Mr. Chris in the house. Friday night edition here on the CCRS. And without further ado, my guest, Miss Nisha Williams from Big Girl Panties here on the YouTube channel. How you doing, Miss Nisha? How are you this great night?
1: Hey, how you doing?
0: Doing fantastic. I'm doing much better now that you are finally here. I mean, this was 8 years in the making. Yes, this was 8 years in the making. So,
1: yeah.
0: About time. Where you been?
1: A little bit of this, a little bit of that. No, I've just been working, just handling business. That's all.
0: Okay. So the last time you and I saw one another was at the race war movie premiere
1: yeah.
0: Jason Black put out, and
1: yeah.
0: Finally got to put a face with the voice.
1: Yeah.
0: Or voice with the face.
1: Yeah.
0: Something like that. Yeah. Yeah. Yep.
1: Yeah.
0: And Uncle Joe, shout out to Judge Joe Brown. He was there.
1: He was.
0: Misbehaving.
1: Yeah.
0: But, you know, he can do that a little bit. Now he's been really out of pocket, out of sorts, but hey, you know, it is what it is. You know, so, but welcome. Yeah. Welcome to the Chris & Company Radio Show. So, just a brief thing about you. Like, what got you started being in this medium? What motivated you in being in this black media space?
1: Actually, I used to find myself having conversations with friends, and we would talk about just all types of topics and whatnot, and started to hear people say, you know, you ever thought about like doing a podcast? You ever thought about like, you know, kind of recording yourself when you have these conversations? Because some of these conversations be like really, really deep, like really interesting to have. And eventually my business partner, Mona Lachey, was like, I'll do it if you do it. And so that's how we got started. We went out there and gave it a shot.
0: And
1: been here kind of like ever since.
0: Now, how long has Big Girl's Panties been on? Now, there's Big Girl Panties, but they are Big Girl's Panties. How long have you guys been broadcasting on YouTube?
1: We've been broadcasting since 2021. That's when we filmed our first episode, 2021.
0: Oh, okay.
1: We were established in 2020, but 2021 is when we recorded, yeah.
0: Ain't that something? So basically, when we met in 2018, you was kind of on the cusp of wanting to put something together, and I told you, oh, it's happening for me.
1: Yep. Well, no, let me take that back, because, well, that was Big Girl's Panties. But prior to, we about to age ourselves. Prior to that, there was this little thing called Blog Talk Radio. That's where I met you. Blog Talk Radio.
0: The Blog Talk Radio day.
1: That we used to do with some people that I don't really mess with. That's where it kind of got started for me too. So I can't leave that out, because before YouTube became YouTube, there was Blog Talk Radio.
0: Mm-hmm. Mm-hmm.
1: Yeah.
0: Yeah, the Blog Talk Radio day.
1: Yep.
0: Yeah.
1: And, so we was doing that too.
0: Yeah, that was when I had my crew. I that's when I have my crew. Let's see, Tom TV, Bug, oh my gosh, King Ham, Raiden, Big Doc. Oh man, man, my boys, my boy.
1: See, told you we'd be aging ourselves. Some people have no clue what that is.
0: No, but, no.
1: Yeah.
0: Now, are those episodes are still on? Are they still like, are they on?
1: I have no idea. I have no idea. I wouldn't be surprised if there's a way to find it.
0: Okay, yeah.
1: I wouldn't be surprised. Because I think, I mean, to me, I feel like that's where the magic was before YouTube came along. A lot of people got their start on Blog Talk.
0: But, yeah.
1: Yeah.
0: Jason Black got his start on Blog Talk. I remember when he was completely on Blog Talk. Yeah. And also my nemesis broadcast show, All Girl Talk Radio out of Detroit, Michigan. You know, they would, when I would talk about relationships and celebrity stuff here and there, I disagree. Okay, so what, you disagree? It ain't my fault because I tell the truth. That's all I have. So yeah, those were some days. But I knew I was going to. I knew that I was going to venture over to what I'm doing now, and so I have no regrets, none.
1: Yeah, you caught it. You caught it. You what you're doing now was what you were talking about back then, and nobody was doing it yet. So now people are playing catch up, and you already ahead of the game.
0: Exactly, and this is no ego. This is all humility. And I had the plan, and so, you know, I didn't have the money all like that to put this together. So I bought a piece, and then combined it and put it all together. And so people have to be realistic about who they are.
1: Yeah.
0: And because I am a realist, I know that Chris and Company would not flourish on YouTube. So I'm not going to build myself up, build my listeners up, say, hey, you can check me out on YouTube. And then as soon as I say something like white supremacy or black empowerment or anything of that nature, next thing you know, I violated community standards. Yep. I don't have the temperament for that, number one. Mm-hmm. Number two, I am a father, I am a brother, I am a friend, I've served for my country. And the last thing that I be damned is to be told that I can't say something.
1: Yeah.
0: Kiss my entire black ass on that. So I knew that. So when I put this platform together and putting together the website, gotta thank my tech team, digitaljetstream.com. Go over and check them out. They are my tech team. So once this broadcast is done, this will be uploaded to the archive page, and all of you nieces and nephews of mine out there, you'll be able to listen to Uncle Chris and Miss Nisha at your very own leisure. That's right. And so always working. Yeah. You know, this takes a lot of work. And so I'll be damned if Facebook and YouTube or Twitter,
1: Instagram, or TikTok,
0: right, get into their vaginal feelings because they don't like what I said. I was on TikTok. I had connected with TikTok, and I was doing live broadcast, and you know, people could see me, but that got shut down, and I was just like, you know what, fuck that site. So, I mean. Yeah. And, you know, what I may end up doing is like what I'm going to eventually doing on my YouTube channel, where I just put promotional episodes up. And then if they want to listen to the CC,
1: direct them to your website.
0: They got it. Yeah, I'm just direct them to the website. I don't got time for that.
1: That's smart.
0: Oh, well, thank you. I'm so flattered.
1: No, that's definitely smart. Yeah, I say that's the plan. That's
0: And
1: a good
0: who
1: plan.
0: knows? And who knows? I might, depending on the technology end of it, I might try to maybe go back to Blog Talk within connection of my studio, though. Not just do a blog, a separate Blog Talk broadcast. So more so like a simulcast. And so if there's a way from a technology standpoint that I can do that, I might dip into the blog into back into Blog Talk Radio. I got to see how it works technically. And so stick around. I tell my people to stick around, listen to the CCRS because you never know, something new or may come up. You never know what I'm gonna say, right? So, hey, the CCRS here each and every Wednesday, 3 p.m. Eastern Standard Time, 12 noon Pacific, here on the Black-owned, Black-operated digital broadcast media website, www.nicerealnetwork.com. So, I mean, hey, still working, still putting in the time. So, big girls' panties.
1: Yes.
0: What do you ladies talk about on that broadcast?
1: Basically, we talk about, a lot of stuff that kind of plague the black community, and we try to find the accountability into it towards the end of the topic or the end of the discussion. We talk about different stuff, health, relationships, politics, dating, name it. And then we tie in the accountability that's putting on your big girl panties and into it.
0: Accountability. Now, do you think today's modern women hold themselves accountable overall?
1: See, that's
2: Welcome
1: oh
2: back
1: my
2: to
1: gosh.
2: BG.
1: Not you playing my clip.
0: I'm just looking through the listen, I gotta do my research too.
1: Oh my gosh.
0: Okay. I mean, you got hurt, Girl Summer, Meg Thee Stallion.
1: Did you listen to that episode?
0: No, but I did listen to the You Gonna Be Single Forever. I did listen to that one. Yeah.
1: Okay. What'd you think about that episode?
0: I think the guy that was on there, I think the guy that was on there, I don't think his stance was strong as mine is. But I think, I guess it made its mark.
1: You think it made its mark?
0: I think for what y'all do it, really?
1: Explain. Like, what do you think? What do you think you would have said that was different compared to what his, I guess, perspective was?
0: I mean, I have a more harder stance. I mean, my thing is, yes, if women think that the way that their philosophy on trying to get a man or they want to approach a man or have a man in their life and they the man has to acquiesce to her personality and her attitude and behavior, then yeah, you're gonna be single forever. But I think there are women out there that don't care about that. I think there are women out there that don't care about being single. And because of that, you have a society, unfortunately, within the black grassroots community. You have a lot of apathy that goes on. But you can't talk about relationships and not be brutally honest on both sides on what's going on, you know, mm-hmm. how men need to hold themselves accountable and how women need to hold themselves accountable. Mm-hmm. And I think sometimes, that's my opinion, I think sometimes some of the ladies on your program kind of get away from that just a little bit.
1: Yeah.
0: You know, and so, you know, my masculine self, well, I'll be like, you know what? You do need to be alone, because no real black man that has his S-T together is not going to be trying to put up with all that. Now, I wish you could see me while I say all that. I've got my, I'm waving my hand like it's a wand, right? Like all that. So, I mean, but outside that, that's why I don't talk about that no more, because, you know, I'll talk about it on non-Wednesday broadcasts, you know, the Saturday night special, you know, tonight, because, you know, this has been long overdue. We should have been did this collaboration some years ago. Yeah, a long time ago. So,
1: yeah.
0: So outside that, though, for me, you know, for me, there's so many other pressing things that we have to pay attention to, from a political standpoint, from an economical standpoint, from even a judicial standpoint. We haven't forgot about you, Breonna Taylor, and what happened to her when she got mowed down by those cops with that so-called no-knock warrant. What kind of bullshit is that? But, you know, I mean, so this is what my platform is best serving as a as a black man, as a leader, as a motivator, and an influencer. Those are the things that a grown-ass man like myself need to be talking about and consistently be talking about, especially if I want to see change in our community. Now, look, not all of us are going to be along for that ride. Not all of us are going to be there. And I don't focus on that. I only focus on black men, black women, children that are like-minded, like you and I, that wants to see change in our community, and understanding that it's not about Chris as an individual. It's not about Nisha as an individual. It's not about the Church of Black Power. Give him a shout out. He was my guest Wednesday, so give him a shout out. It's about free thinking, strong-willed black folks that wants to get out of the system that we're currently in, period. And understand the reality of that situation. And the whole quote-unquote gender warring thing, as long as it's discussed on a level of accountability, I have no problem with that. But when it's like, he needs to be doing this, and he need to be doing that, and he needs the 3 sixes. He has to have a six-figure salary. He has to have a six-pack stomach, and he has to be 6 foot tall. Well, what if the ideal man for you is not that? Then you're going to pass over men that have reached out to you and have approached you and have had a sincere interest in wanting to get to know you better. But he doesn't make a six-figure salary. He doesn't have a six-pack, and he's, I don't know, 5'4". And now it's just all bets are off. It's ridiculous.
1: I'll be honest. I think that when I hear that, sometimes it's very disheartening, because I be on TikTok. It's kind of like my little weakness sometimes. When I'm on my way home, or sometimes when I'm at work, like I'll have it playing in the background, and You know, there's a few lives that I go on where I'm just in the chat listening, and they're doing like the little matchmaking on there where like you'll have a men's panel and then you'll have women one by one come up and shoot their shot with someone, or you'll have a women's panel and then a man, you know, one by one will come up and shoot their shot. And I've witnessed women that are like 5 feet, 5 feet, 5 foot 3, 5 foot 2, shoot down a man because he's 5'7" or 5'8" or 5'10". And I'm like, but you're short. You're short. How do you shoot them down and you're short? Like he's taller. He's still taller than you. So I think it's weird to me. I've never like looked at a man and said he must be a certain height. However, I'm 5'9", so men genuinely who are taller than me tend to approach more than men who are shorter than me. But I always find it weird that women that are like 5'5" and below prefer men that are 6 feet. And I'm like, why? Why? That's weird to me.
0: Your facial expressions are priceless, by the way.
1: It's weird to me, but I brought the TikTok thing up because I witnessed that literally this week, and I got off and called one of my good friends, and we talked about it because I was like, I watched these two people, this man and woman, have a conversation, and they seem to have so much in common, and I'm rooting like, yes, here we go, because on this particular live, if there's a match, the host will give the man $150 to go on a date, you know, and that take care of take it takes care of the date, their first date. And they're jiving, they're laughing, they have things in common. They actually live not too far from each other, in the surrounding city and everything. And then towards the end, because you get like 2 minutes to have a conversation. If you want to know anything else about the person, then you take it, you know, off the platform. She goes, how tall are you? And he's like, oh, I'm 5'10". And she was like, I'm sorry, I'm gonna have to pass. And I'm like, what? What? And so many people were like, are you serious? Are you serious? Even the host was supposed to say, he's like, not he, you know, he tells the guy like, I'm gonna gift you know, basically like he sends him gifts or whatever. And but he tells her like, you gotta go too. Like you gotta go because you're wasting time. Like you actually have a potential here. And just because he's like, how tall are you? And she 5'4". 5'4". I'm like, oh. And I tell women, I'm like, listen, a man that's like 5'10", 5'9", 5'8", that's not short to me. That's average. That's average height to me. So I'm like, well, how do you see him as short and you're shorter than him? Like, I don't understand. And then I'm like, you ever look at the stats, the studies to tell you? It's a small percentage of people, men and women, who are over 6 feet. It's not that high number that people think in their head.
0: And you saw me, right? And you know I'm 6 foot 2.
1: Yeah.
0: So
1: But I'm just saying, like, it's not that many, that percentage is not high of men and women walking around that are over 6 feet. So everybody's not gonna get the 6 foot guy, and that's okay. Like there should be other qualities that you're looking for when you're seeking a mate. So I'm like, people are missing the big picture to me. I don't know. I've never heard the women say what 6 pack, 6 feet, what is it,
0: Six
1: six pack,
0: figures.
1: 6 feet, 6 figures. I've never heard that in a setting, but I have heard women say talk about the money factor, and I have heard them talk about the height factor. But I don't know, I just think it's weird, especially when I guess you kind of don't even like match what it is that you're looking for, you know?
0: Right, that's the thing that gets me. Like, you don't have, you have all these standards and criteria and you don't even meet half of what the man should have.
1: Yeah.
0: It's a joke.
1: So it's weird to me, but in my opinion, I blame social media for that. Because
0: got to go back further than that, though. You got to go back further than social media.
1: You can, but I'll just say within the past like 15 years, I'm blaming social media because, in my opinion, I think social media has people thinking that what they want is attainable, and it's not. But social media makes you think that it is. And so because it makes you think that it is, you have all these people want unrealistic expectations in a mate.
0: I don't know.
1: Whereas if social media was taken off, if social media shut down right now and they say it's not coming back, I guarantee you'll see a lot of women be like, I found my person. Is he 6'3"? No. He's 5'7", and that's okay. Like, I guarantee things would change if social media wasn't a factor. Social media has people thinking that they can talk to anybody. They think that they can get anybody.
0: You know why, don't you?
1: Because it's not real. It's fake.
0: That ding, ding, ding. Because on the internet, on social media, you can be anything you want to be.
1: Yep.
0: So if you think that you're a loser in real life, you can be a winner in your fake personality or your alter ego or whatever, what have you.
1: Right.
0: Pathetic existence, but still, you know, hey,
1: yeah,
0: people do that.
1: Yeah.
0: And it's so true. Now, I commend that particular show that you told me. I commend that show for kicking that chick off.
1: Mm-hmm.
0: I commend that because there should be more of that happening.
1: Agreed.
0: There should be more of that happening. Tell you what, let's catch a breath because there is another dating show that I simply cannot stand that does not kick women off, but they should. And I'm going to take a giant doo-doo dump on them after these promotional messages. You're listening. Go on and mute yourself. 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I am the incredible Mr. Chris. You are listening to a special Friday edition of the Chris and Company Radio Show. We'll be back after these promotional messages. Keep it here and keep it locked.

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2: On YouTube, it's like renting. That's why it's called a YouTube channel. You're renting. You're not own anything. YouTube could take a channel down. They could take your monetization. They can do whatever they want because it is their channel. And they allow us to have a channel on their platform. We appreciate it, don't get me wrong, but we've been doing this long enough that we must have our own, and we need just 1% of our audience, just 1% of our audience to join us on the app. That's all we need, just 1%, and we are completely independent and free. We talk about Black media, all this situation. You don't have no Black media if you only have a YouTube channel. Let's just be 100. You don't have a Black media because YouTube could take it down tomorrow. That's not Black media. Ownership is what makes media, not just renting a channel from somebody else. I'm just keeping it 100 with you. So if 1% of our audience ever truly believe in having Black media that nobody can just, okay, well, we made up a rule so you can't talk about that no more. I've seen YouTube go from different iterations where you could say certain words. Now, why do you think people are saying unalived? Because YouTube made a rule. Well, they made a monetization rule. Let me say, not a community guidelines rule. So anytime you hear people saying amended things, is because of either community guidelines or a monetization rule. Because once again, YouTube owns the platform. On our own platform, we can say whatever word we want to say. Why? Because we own it. We don't have to amend anything. So that's why I say, join us there. If you truly believe in Black media, let's have Black ownership.
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0: Life is worth living, and this broadcast is always worth doing. 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We got some time on your hands. Go over to the Smooth Grooves and Smooth Sounds channel. That's right. It is the third channel, the third page on the fantastic Nice Radio Network website. You click inside of it. You see the player. You press play. Music comes out. And it's beautiful music. Nothing but R&B, neo soul, old school rap, a little bit of jazz sprinkled in there. It's good music that'll put you in a good mood. And speaking of good moods, anytime that an attractive young lady has a show with the word panties in it, of course that's going to catch my most undivided attention. Because as we all know, the incredible Mr. Chris is here to help. And speaking of the woman that I'm helping today, none other than Miss Nisha Williams from Big Girl Panties on the YouTube channel. Miss Nisha, how are you?
1: Yes.
0: Yes.
1: Good.
0: Good.
1: How are you?
0: Oh, great. Great. You know, anything with the word panties on it, that on a woman's show, that gets my most undivided attention.
1: That gets your attention.
0: Mm-hmm.
1: Figured.
0: Well, you know.
1: Yeah.
0: I mean, I'm here to help. I'm always here to help.
1: You are here to help.
0: That's right.
1: You've been staying up for a long time, so I believe you.
0: Hey,
1: I believe you.
0: I'm a lot of things. Liar is not one of them. I can't do that. Before we get into the pop the balloon hot garbage bullshit, what inspired the name? Like, who came up with the name? Was it you, one of the other ladies on your broadcast?
1: We was looking at different names, but then we got to that, you know, the phrase, right? It's time to put your big girl panties on.
0: Uh-huh.
1: Because that's, again, dealing, tying into accountability.
0: Right.
1: So when we kind of, you know, threw that out there, everybody, you know, that was supposed to be a part of the team at that time, agreed that that was the name. Huh. So we started with Big Girl Panties, but then realized that there were other people out there with
0: right.
1: that same name. So then we added an S to the girls so that we could, you know, actually have the name. But yeah, it was tied into, like I said earlier, it was tied into accountability. And we knew that when you say, put your big girl panties on, that means you got to get real. You have to be honest and you have to speak on, you know, your accountability of why things happened, you know, the choices
0: right.
1: that you made. So that's how we came up with it.
0: Right, right. Okay.
1: Yeah.
0: Well, I mean, for me, I like taking girls' panties off, but that's neither here nor there. That's neither here nor there. Okay, that's a separate issue, separate
1: yeah.
0: subject for another
1: separate
0: day. That's right. That's a separate subject for another day. But remember, I'm here to help. Help me.
1: Yeah.
0: Help you. Or any other lady wants to be helped. I'm just kidding. Well, maybe. Anyway, let's keep going. Now.
1: Okay.
0: I hate this show. It's this pop the balloon bullshit. And there was a guy who trolled them.
1: Mm-hmm.
0: I loved it. It was awesome.
1: Mm-hmm.
0: So I sent you the video and
1: yes.
0: you saw it. Okay. So basically there was two panels of women and one woman from each panel really wanted him. And
1: mm-hmm.
0: he was like, nah. And
1: mm-hmm.
0: they kicked him off. But here's the thing, they never, and I do mean never, ever, ever, never, ever
1: yeah.
0: have done that to a woman. And
1: true.
0: And because of that, there's no way. You can't get me to watch it. I'd rather watch something like Intervention of some hillbillies laid out on meth on A&E before I watch that shit. Because I'm serious, because it's bullshit, right? Yeah. Like, come on. Like, you want to, here's a guy. There was a guy that brought a rose, and the woman didn't like him because she didn't like the way his haircut was. Like, really? When you don't need nobody. You need a cat or a dog. You don't need a man, because that's the only thing that's going to put up with you. No.
1: Yeah.
0: Oh, I mean,
1: I just, you know, like when that's my other like gripe when I used to watch it. I feel like in the beginning it was a little better, but again, I don't know, fast forward to, but I've seen some people get, you know, the balloon popped or whatever, and they're like, I don't like his shoes. They don't match his outfit. Or I don't like his outfit. He could have wore something else. Or I don't, and I'm like, but those are easy fixes. Like, you could, that's an easy fix. What about the rest of them? Like, I remember this man came out, and I think he came out with like a briefcase. And, you know, he came out. As soon as he came out, all the women was like, pop, pop, pop, pop, pop. And they're like, why'd you pop? Because he came out of the briefcase. I think he was doing too much, this. And he's like, the reason why, you know, I carry my briefcase, he's like, I'm an attorney. And I, you know, I just passed the bar and I'm proud of it. And, you know, whoever I get with, you know, they're gonna get that side of me. They're going to get the man that's proud to say he passed the state bar and he's an attorney. You know, but they pop just solely because he came in with his briefcase. And I'm like, if you know, like I know, how hard it is to pass the bar, I walk around with a big head too. So I'm like, you popping just solely because of what he's carrying and not even getting to know his personality or seeing if you even have anything in common. It's just solely off of what he has in his hand. You know, like, I don't know. I just, but then, I mean, this goes back to like the social media thing where I says social, his personality or seeing if you even have any, it's solely off of what he has in his, you know, like, I don't know. I just, but I mean, it goes back to social media thing where I says social has been

0: a lot of men who were told that, oh, you know, talk to me when you get your law license, or mm-hmm. come back to me when you get your CDL, or mm-hmm. come back to me when you get your dollars up. That mm-hmm. is so degrading. Mm-hmm. And when a man has, you know, been through all of the hard times, the struggle mm-hmm. to get mm-hmm. to that next financial or career plateau, they're not going to want to tolerate a woman's bullshit. Mm-hmm. Because he did all the work. You know, right. There wasn't no woman. There wasn't that loyal woman, that ride or die woman that was at his side during the struggle. That's why a lot of rich men, I'm just telling the absolute truth. You see a lot of rich men that are with average to maybe slightly above average women. And will marry them. Like, she ain't nothing to look at. And why would mm-hmm. he marry her? She was there during the struggle. Mm-hmm. She was there during those dark ages. And mm-hmm. that means a lot to a man. Mm-hmm. That means a lot to a man.
1: Yeah.
0: But once you get with a man and he's already did all the hard work, and now, hey, Mr. Big Head, how you doing? Psh, bitch, you better have your shit together and you better get in line, or I'm going to throw you out with the rest of the garbage. Mm-hmm. And mean that. And mean every word of it. So that's the problem with a lot of society. No mm-hmm. man wants to be used. You know, hey, wait till you get your, you know, I'll wait till you get your law license and then you can take me out on a date. No. You might, that's like saying, I don't really like you all that much, but
1: yeah.
0: I'll use you or deal with you or tolerate you once you get your law license and you work in that law firm. No man wants to hear that. Not no real man who's got a pair. I'm gonna put it that way. There are men that are simps, excuse my language, bitch built, that will tolerate that will put up with it. But someone like me, I'm not having it.
1: Yeah.
0: I am not having it. And I let a woman know, if you think you can do better than me, go for it. Mm-hmm. Go for it. Don't waste my time. Mm-hmm. But there's a lot of men like me that are like that. And mm-hmm. and I think today's women have a problem with that. And the thing is, a lot of these athletes, black mm-hmm. athletes, I think you know where I'm about to go with this. A lot of these black athletes that get with white women, a lot of those mm-hmm. white women had been around way before mm-hmm. he made it in the NBA or the mm-hmm. NFL. Mm-hmm. And so they get the inside track. But when you have a society of black women, unfortunately, telling each other, I ain't going to talk to him until he gets to the NFL. It's too late. Mm-hmm. I'm only going to talk to him when he gets that law degree. It's too late. I'll holler at him when he get that CDL. It's too late. Mm-hmm. Like, for instance, my son, for instance, you know, he's still with his high school sweetheart. So she's been there in his dark hour. You know, she's been there in his life. Mm-hmm. And they're still together. And now he's a truck driver. And he has all kinds of certifications. He got his HVAC certification. He has his welding certification. He has his, he's a certified engine mechanic, got that certification. He can go into that field.

0: if you want to. And he's keeping himself diversified because he might want to pivot or may need to pivot from,
1: yeah,
0: from driving trucks. And he'll have a job. And so, yes, that's huge. Men want their women, men want a woman to invest in them just as much as a woman wants a man to invest in her. And unfortunately, you got the Kendra G's of the world. You got the cheesecake. I call it a cheesecake hoe. You know, the cheesecake hoe that told that dude that, oh, you taking me to Cheesecake Factory? I'm too
1: good.
0: You know.
1: But see, that was a skit, though. That was
0: not
1: a
0: skit. No, it wasn't no damn skit. That was real.
1: That was a skit.
0: No, it was not. It was real.
1: To you.
0: And she tried to play it, and she tried, and she knew it was not. And she tried to play that off. She tried to play it off as a skit because she was getting roasted online. She was getting humiliated and embarrassed and roasted. I don't even think she has an account. Like, to this day, unless I, you know, a man of my stature don't really have that kind of time, but nobody really knows her name. No, I mean, I could find it if I was to take the time, but I mean, come on. Hey, I don't go around looking who made a toilet when I need to sit on it and take a dump. So, you know, hey, I don't have that kind of time. So, but yeah, but no, it wasn't no skit. And that's the problem. You know what? Let's entertain the cheesecake hoe for it being a skit. What message does that send? What message does that send? That I'm too good for the Cheesecake Factory. Oh, I'm just playing. Really?
1: I don't know. I can't speak for.
0: See, that's what I'm saying.
1: You know, what was the point?
0: When you get,
1: because I like the Cheesecake Factory, so I don't know.
0: I clowned on the hoe because I did a Cheesecake Factory. Me and my girl, we did a Cheesecake Factory skit, and it got taken down by TikTok. Of course, TikTok took it down.
1: Really?
0: Mm-hmm. I sure did. I did.
1: What was their reasoning for taking it down?
0: I don't know. They just took it down. So TikTok will take your stuff down if you're a black man. Number two, if you talk about white supremacy, if you talk about anything of black empowerment, and even criticizing whole behavior, they'll take it down. And so it feels like
1: the criticizing of whole behavior doesn't get taken down. I see that more than anything. But now white supremacy, you know, they gonna stop you.
0: Well, of course,
1: and if you talk about those, you know, that certain group of that certain community that wears those special hats, they'll take you down.
0: Of course.
1: They'll take you down.
0: Right.
1: And if you talk about the letter community, they'll take you down.
0: Oh, the ubiquitous.
1: As far as anything else, I feel like it's like, you can say whatever.
0: And the thing about the letter community, they're another form of white supremacy. I've always had said it, but I had read up on Nellie Fuller, Dr. Nellie Fuller, and he galvanized. Oh my gosh. I thought I was the only one. And his video, he got a video on there talking about that. Mm-hmm. And he's so absolutely right. Man, he's right about that. And so, you know, the way I said, we all we got. I can't emphasize that enough. We got. And so either we're going to grow as a black grassroots community with free thinking black folks that are politically literate, that are politically intelligent, and that's willing to build and or support, unless we, or we're going to, you know, we're going to splinter as individuals. And look what it's done. Look what immigration has done to us. All right. And yes, I don't know if you follow me on Twitter, but I was one of the first people that when Africans was talking shit about us and was talking greasy and sleazy, mm-hmm. I was one of the first ones that was calling them African booty scratchers. And I still call them African booty scratchers because they African booty scratching bums. If you disrespect Black Americans and you're here in America, you deserve to get shitted on. Now you got to be careful with them because they openly shit in, you know, on the streets and where they're from. Okay. Yeah. We've seen the pictures and we've seen the videos. Yeah. All right. We believe in toilets and porta potties and stuff like that. Now, if you one of those Africans that are American and you don't disrespect Black Americans, that's cool. But see, the problem with them is they got to check their own. They got to check their own.
1: I agree.
0: And so it's just like and to juxtapose here, when it comes to women with this, he got to have a six this and a six that, six whatever. Okay. It's up to women like yourself to be like, hey, sis, that's that's just not the reality of the situation. And
1: well, I've had that discussion. I mean, offline, I've had those discussions when we've had them to like point out that we have to literally be realistic about it, because in my opinion, I think, and I can't speak for men because I'm not one, but I can speak for women when I say that I think a lot of us, we have this quote unquote perfect man in our head. He does not really exist. But for some reason, when we're interacting with a man in reality, we're comparing him to that quote unquote perfect man in our head. And as long as you do that, you'll never find your person because he doesn't exist. So when I talk to women about that offline, we start to go down that rabbit hole, because a lot of women will say, well, yeah, because they're comparing men they see on social media to the men in the real world that actually approach. And so they're like, well, you're not this person, but it's like, yeah, but that person doesn't exist, or he doesn't even know you exist. So you got to be realistic about what's really being presented, you know. Right. And some get it, some don't want to.
0: And
1: so, you know, you only could kind of say so much. And then at some point you just kind of got to wash your hands with it, you know.
0: Mm-hmm.
1: But no, I've had those discussions offline.
0: I think
1: with friends.
0: I think you might fit in well with the company members when I do a Saturday night special. I think will fit in. Oh yeah, because see, I only have accountable women on my broadcast. I can't have unaccountable women on my broadcast. That's not gonna work. No, we're not doing that. Because see, I know that not all Black women are like this or like that.
1: No. Yeah.
0: Okay. I just wish that more people come out and say, not all Black men are like this, or not all Black men are like that. And I noticed that that doesn't happen often. It really doesn't. Yeah. So, and me for myself, I'm on a planet all by myself, but still, you know, I still am my brother's keeper. And so, yeah. I want men, young men, not so young men, and almost old school like myself, I always want us to do better. You know, I have a saying at the end of my broadcast, you know, always strive to be a better person. I said that back then.
1: Mm-hmm.
0: Still do.
1: Mm-hmm.
0: No. So, you know, I mean what I say. I say what I mean. We're all works in progress. And so, you know, that doesn't sound like a person that, you know, has his ego on his sleeve. It sounds like a person who's lived life and understands that, you know, hey, you know, you can work on being a better version of yourself. And so, you know, I represent those men. I represent people who want to hold themselves accountable. And so all y'all men do this and all y'all men do that. Man, you come with me with that stuff if you want to. It's going to be a bad day for you. I'm just saying. So yeah. You know, and so it's funny. I want to give a shout out to Miss Shelley. You're going to like her, by the way. She hates reality shows. So we had mentioned on the last Saturday Night Special, we had mentioned, what was that show? Marriage, or what is it? Married at First Sight.
1: Mm-hmm.
0: And she hates that show. Mm-hmm. But she says something that was very profound that ties into why I'm asking you about the Pop the Balloon show. She mm-hmm. says that it's gotten so bad where reality television has turned marriage and relationships and weddings into an absolute joke. Now, at first, the way she said it, it's kind of like, oh, that you might be really, okay, that's really pushing it. But now, as I've had time to think about it and to really soak it in, and then after sending you that Pop the Balloon video, she's absolutely right. Miss mm-hmm. Shelley's right. She mm-hmm. is absolutely right. And Pop the Balloon.
1: But it goes.
0: No,
1: I'm
0: go
1: sorry,
0: ahead.
1: Go ahead.
0: No.
1: Go ahead.
0: You the guest, go.
1: But it goes back to what I said earlier, that it's not real. And unfortunately, until people start to really realize it's not real, it keeps growing. You keep seeing more and more shows and social media influencers, you know, gain popularity because people want, I hate to say it, the fairy tale. They want the social media fairy tale.
0: I was getting ready to say that. They want the rom-com experience.
1: Mm-hmm.
0: Let's see. Without giving your age, because I know you're younger than me, okay. But we grew up on what? Love and Basketball, mm-hmm. The Best Man, what other rom-coms? House Party a little bit because people were excited about.
1: I kind of wasn't allowed to watch House Party.
0: but everybody.
1: Until I was grown. Right. I was like, oh.
0: Now you're revealing my age now. Shoot. Okay, let me stop.
1: but no, House Party, what?
0: But because with Kid, right? Kid was a kid and Tisha Campbell. And people was like, oh, okay. Okay, I can see that vibe, you know. So it was a little bit of, you know, romantic comedy and that. And
1: I would say Love and Basketball for me.
0: Oh, that's one of my favorites. That's one of my favorite movies.
1: Yeah.
0: Yeah. It's one of my favorite movies. Yeah.
1: But it's not real until people turn it off and go outside. Like I've always told people, I'm like, just go outside. Like, get off of social media. Go outside. Because I feel like the more and more you quote what you're hearing on social media, and retaining what you're hearing on social media,
0: mm-hmm.
1: you're making it your reality, and it's not really your reality. Go outside in the real world and see how you feel. See how things impact you. See how people treat you from both sides. You know, see it, because it's not what you're seeing on social media is not real. It's just a fraction of the truth. You know,
0: Twitter is not a real place, folks.
1: No, and until you realize that, that division that has happened, that split that has happened, will continue to grow until we, you know, until we get there, unfortunately. But I agree with your friend. I do think that they have reality TV and social media has made marriage out to be a joke. People just get married just for the pictures and the, you know, the glamour for a day and attention. And then once it goes away, they're like, oh, so we're divorced.
0: Right.
1: You know, it's not the same the way I was raised and what I saw. And, you know, I don't know.
0: What did you get when the video that I sent you, what did you get from that?
1: Well, I took it as a joke. I took it that he was trolling. He wasn't there for a match. He was just there to just prove a point to me. Like, I'm just going to pick some people. And then when we get to that final, then I'm like, nah, I want to see what else is out there. Like, I just took it as that.
0: I thought it was fantastic. But you're right about everything. He was trolling. Well, I thought it was fantastic. But women do it all the time on that broadcast. They never get kicked off.
1: Yes. True.
0: That's why you should know that it's not, when I mean not you directly, I'm talking about my listeners. That's how you should know, nieces and nephews, that Pop the Balloon is not a serious broadcast.
1: Yep.
0: It is not serious at all. Because it's okay for them to kick the man off, but when a woman does it, they don't do nothing to them. They don't do nothing to them at all. And so with that, they're just a show. They're a show for clicks and likes.
1: For views and likes. That's it. Like, and unfortunately, that's what a lot of people have falling. I don't want to say victim. I'll switch it. A lot of people have gotten used to and addicted to clicks and likes. You know, for that reason, I'm going to be as disrespectful as possible for clicks and likes. I'm going to show everything for clicks and likes. I'm going to tell my personal stories or what's going on in my life for clicks and likes. I'm going to argue and curse out, you know, someone, man or whatever, clicks and likes.
0: Wait a minute. I just had a genius moment. Can we do one more segment for 20 minutes? Okay. Cause I've got a question for you.
1: Okay.
0: Okay. And I want to save it because you touched on something that I want to get your opinion on and what you think should be done to correct it. All right.
1: Okay.
0: So Listen, when I have a genius moment, I gotta get it out there. So listen, we're going to take a quick break. We're going to take a quick break here on the Chris & Company radio show. One more segment. I know that she's had a long day, but I'm going to squeeze a few more minutes out of her. Miss Nisha of Big Girls Panties is here on this Friday night episode here on the Chris & Company radio show. I am Mr. Chris. You are listening to the Chris & Company radio show. Keep it here, keep it locked, and I will be right back.

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2: Though former President Donald Trump may have officially been arraigned and pleaded not guilty to all 37 criminal counts of mishandling sensitive national documentation, and an alleged cover-up, he does have at least one person on his side who's apparently looking out for him. That's O.J. Simpson. In a video posted to Twitter over the weekend, the former professional football player gave his two cents on how Trump's lawyers have been handling his situation and offered some advice from some of the, quote, greatest legal minds of our generation. At this time, I'm going to play that clip.
3: Hey, Twitter world, yours truly here. Well, scrolling TV today, some things jump right out. One is the Donald waving what is supposedly secret documents and even admitting that they weren't declassified. I don't know if it was bluster or not. All I know is that cannot help him. I'm going to share some advice that I got from some of the greatest legal minds of our generation, of my lifetime, F. Lee Bailey, Alan Dershowitz, Johnny Cochran, Bob Spiro. The one thing they all told me and stressed to me, do not talk about the case publicly. Do not do interviews about the case. My point is, I don't know if Donald's lawyers are stressing this to him. If they're not, they should be fired and he should sue them.
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0: 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And if you've got some time on your hands, go over to the music channel. The smooth grooves and smooth sounds here on the Nice Radio Network. All you got to do is go inside that third page. Once you're inside, you press the player, music will come out, and all you got to do is just sit back and relax or work or whatever you're doing at the time you're listening to some good music. Let's get into it. Miss Nisha, are you?
1: Yes.
0: Or have you been enjoying yourself this evening?
1: I have.
0: Good.
1: It's been a good conversation. It has.
0: Yes. And to think, 8 years in the making. 8 years in the making.
1: Yeah.
0: You know?
1: I know.
0: So, you know, you owe me a visit too. I've been to California. Now you got to come over here to Arizona. So.
1: And you know what? I typically go to Arizona like once to twice a year.
0: Okay. All right. Well, yeah. Then.
1: Like I fly through Phoenix and then drive to Sedona. So.
0: Yeah.
1: How far is that from?
0: From me?
1: Uh huh.
0: Well, about an hour. About an hour.
1: Okay.
0: So yeah. Yeah, definitely. And cause I know I'm going to be doing like remote broadcasts and stuff like that. Mm-hmm. So yeah, definitely. Definitely have you on and keep you in the loop and all that other good stuff. Yeah. Now I know that your time is limited, so get right into it. Here's my genius moment.
1: All right.
0: What is your opinion when people go on social media and they air out their relationship stuff? Oh, I see that look on your face. I see that look on your face.
1: like, I think it's a, like I said before we, you know, went on break, I think it's an addiction. It's an addiction issue that you have people craving attention. It's the same, like you have those same people that'll get on there also and be like, yeah, please pray for me and my family. And we're like, okay, what's going on? Oh, I don't want to talk about it, but just, you know, just pray for me, because they seek that attention, you know?
0: Talk about being disingenuous.
1: If I'm in a relationship, right?
0: Right.
1: And I have been. It's not a social media's business.
0: Yeah.
1: To me. And if we break up and I'm about to have a meltdown, that's what my therapist is for. You know? That's what my family and friends is for. That's not social media, is not my therapist. I don't know these people in real life. I may know some, like a sprinkle, but I don't know everybody in real life. Whoa. They don't need to know my personal business.
0: Whoa. You know? What do you mean like a sprinkle? You know that sprinkle lady? Oh, please don't tell me you know that broad.
1: No, I said like a sprinkle of people.
0: Oh, okay.
1: Not sprinkle,
0: okay.
1: Sprinkle.
0: Okay.
1: But
0: okay.
1: A sprinkle of people as far as, like let's use like Facebook, okay? Facebook, let's say I have close to 5,000 friends, Facebook friends. Of that 5,000 Facebook friends, I probably only know close to maybe like 30 to 40 people. Sprinkle.
0: Okay.
1: I don't know everybody else. I'm not gonna share my personal life, history, everything with everyone else. It's not their business. It's not, you know? But some people, because again, they prefer the virtual reality as opposed to the real reality. In the real world, no one's paying them attention. No one's listening. No one, I guess, probably cares. But on social media, they have this persona where all these people may interact, likes, views, comments, you know. And so they share this. I think it's crazy. I think a lot of people should be sitting on somebody's couch, figuring out why they feel the need to express themselves that way on a social media platform in front of strangers. But that's just me, though.
0: Now, is that also something that you and your co-stars talk about? Well,
1: We do, or we have, shall I say, we have. Sometimes we kind of,
0: Come on, tell the truth.
1: sometimes we, I'm trying to think of how I want to say this. Sometimes we have to not compromise, but kind of,
0: Oh, so some, in other words, some of your fellow colleagues on your own show may disagree.
1: there you go.
0: Why am I not surprised? But go on.
1: So we kind of find a middle ground where we can just agree to disagree on that. Because for me, I don't believe in expressing that type of information. Like I said, I'll call my therapist for that, or family, you know. But then you have others that, like I said, they're addicted to that attention. So they'll say and do any and everything just to get that, like a drug addict, like get that hit of attention, of attention, you know. Yeah, I don't agree with that. But that's, again, that's me. But yeah, sometimes we don't, sometimes we have to agree to disagree.
0: The closest that I came, I talked about the death of my daughter, but then I went dark for 4 months. So a lot of my listeners, they wanted to know what was going on with me. And when my daughter passed away, I was shut down. I had to fly to Atlanta and deal with that, right? And so, and the way that I told it, I told it from a story, right? And it helped. It helped me. Now, trust me, I still have days. I still have
1: Of
0: my days,
1: course.
0: okay? But that's it. Like anything about relationships or anything like that, my personal relationship, I'm not gonna be talking about that on my broadcast. And then too, there's some things that should be kept to yourself, not only just for you, and I'm talking about relationship-wise, because it's one thing thinking that, well, I'm gonna put my girl's business out there, blah blah blah, because I'm gonna make her look like the bad guy. That's gonna come back on you.
1: That's a fact. That's a fact. Hence why you wouldn't see me speak negative on a man. Because, I mean, the number one response to that was I entertained him. So if he's this type of, you know,
0: Now, I
1: this would be
0: have
1: another conversation. If he's this, if because you know, I don't know if you see it on social media, but I hear it all the time, where people are social media diagnosing people and saying, "Oh, you know, he's a narcissist. I've met this narcissist. I dated a narcissist. Survived a narcissist, and you know all this stuff." So if he's this type of person, then what does that say about you? If he's a piece of shit, what does that say about you? You know, if he's, you know, all these things. So it's like you can't catch me speaking negative about someone that
0: Now,
1: I entertained because I chose to entertain said man, you know.
0: I've gotta plug myself off Hypocrite Street. I'm almost about to walk down Hypocrite Street. Because I've made some satire jokes about my baby's mama, but but I keep it short, sweet, to the point, move on. And so I have done that. And so the reason that I'm admitting that is because of my integrity, number one, and that I am a work in progress. I'm striving to be better. So, any current relationship? Oh, absolutely not. And then I've grown, right? So, if I was focused on, it's one thing, so Chris's baby's mama, his daughter's mother is a gutter snipe. But if I'm talking about my girlfriend or a date that I went out on, Chris, that benefit of the doubt ain't looking too good right now. Like, so I understand myself understanding other people that, yeah, if you're going to practice what you preach, you might want to look at yourself. And there's a Southern saying, something about people have no problem looking out the window, but they have a harder problem looking at the mirror. Mm-hmm. And that's true. And that's very, very true.
1: Well, we got to be honest. Sometimes we don't like what we see.
0: Mm-hmm. Absolutely. Yeah. Absolutely. But you need to look at what you don't like so that you can learn and get better. Mm-hmm. Mm-hmm. Learn and get better. Listen, everything. If you're not trying to improve to be a better you, then you can't get mad at your circumstances. You can't get mad if you are in a sunken place.
1: True.
0: And you're still complaining. Do something about it. You know how many Chris and Company episodes I've listened in? I'm like, oh, I said that, or oh, I don't like the format. Oh, I don't like the way. But other people say, oh, that was a great broadcast. Mm-hmm. And I'm like, okay. Mm-hmm. But, so accountability, self-improvement, enlightenment, all about that. And when somebody say, pray for me, no. I'm not praying. No, hell no. I'm not praying for you. Pray for yourself. I don't know where your prayer's been. I don't know where you've been.
1: Yeah.
0: And my prayer could end up being a curse. No, I'm good. I'm good. Nope. Now my sister, right? You can't tell me not to pray for you. Damn it, I can say it.
1: Yeah.
0: Maybe I can't physically stop it, but I don't have to accept it. I don't have to receive it. No, I'm good with that. Or when somebody say, how you doing today? Oh, I'm blessed. Man, go with that noise. You're blessed too. You just don't know it. Wrong. I'm fortunate, not blessed. Big difference. Big difference. Because fortune and blessed, it's about belief. And for me, I'm about your conscience being your guide. Because if you know what you have done in the past consciously and unconsciously, and you acknowledge that, that is the first step to change. Mm-hmm. Mm-hmm. It's funny. I had a heart to heart with my son yesterday, and I gave him some Zen teachings to read up on. And you know what he said? You know what he texted me? He said, "Thanks, Dad." That's it. No. So, yeah, like with your daughter, like with my children, we're always going to be teaching our children. Yeah. But yeah. When it comes to grown folks, you on your own. I mean, like, yeah. Look, yeah. Okay, I can, all I can do is plant a little mustard seed, keep it moving. And if you take it, great. If you don't, hey.
1: Yeah. Yeah.
0: You said that earlier in this broadcast. Yeah. So with all of that being said,
1: yes.
0: when it comes to all of this, what would you like to see change in our community as far as the dating and relationships and even sex? Like what changes you like to see in our community come, you know, happen in the future?
1: I would like the gender wars to end. Mm-hmm. I would like us to, like, literally just put them boxing gloves, put them down, yeah, on both sides.
0: Yeah.
1: Because as you kind of tapped into it at the beginning, when you look at the political climate right now,
0: right,
1: we need each other. We really do. I mean, if I'm being honest, it's kind of like the world is against Black Americans right now.
0: Sure
1: they
0: is.
1: Are. You got your immigrants that hate us.
0: Mm-hmm.
1: You got your whiteies or whites that hate us.
0: You can say white on you here. Know? This ain't YouTube. Yeah. You got to change your language.
1: You got them. You got them that hate us. You got the wealthy elite that hate us. You got everybody is like got Black Americans in their mouth. Mm-hmm. And we too busy fighting each other and not paying attention to what to what's happening. Policies are being put in place to continuously push us out.
0: Right.
1: And we fighting, you know? So, I mean, in a perfect world, in them gender wars, come together. If we got to have a freaking meeting to just say, I was wrong, I'm sorry, let's go, let's build, let's do it. But we need to come together. We need to end it because, like, I don't know how it is out there in Arizona, but they are continuously trying to figure out ways to push out kids, the Black kids that look like us, out of these schools. They're trying to close these schools. They're trying to privatize these schools. And eventually, we ain't gonna have nowhere to go. And I don't mean we, because I'm grown.
0: Right.
1: My baby's getting ready to go to college next week. But
0: these
1: younger generations, they're not gonna have no schools if they Black. And I know it's easy to say, well, I'll just homeschool and teach my kid. We saw what happened during COVID. A lot of these parents didn't teach their kids. A lot of these parents was upset that they couldn't even let them go to school. And a lot of these kids have fallen behind, you know? We need that village back. We need that community that we had before it was destroyed, in my opinion.
0: Right.
1: We need it back.
0: Thanks to feminism, by the way.
1: Part of it.
0: Oh, but you don't know, do you?
1: We can't leave out the rest of what
0: I know,
1: tackled.
0: But right,
1: like, you know what I mean? Like, feminism played a role. It did. But we're not going to leave out what the government did.
0: Of course. Of course, we're going to leave out what the government did. But the reason I slide that in there because the CIA funded the National Women's League or something like that, the National Organization of Women, they funded them.
1: Mm-hmm.
0: That's why they were a failing organization for decades.
1: Mm-hmm.
0: And because white women weren't going to leave their husbands to play Mary Tyler Moore. No,
1: yeah.
0: They weren't doing that.
1: Yeah.
0: Okay. And for those who don't know who Mary Tyler Moore is, it's a show. Go look at it. And you know, I Am Woman, Hear Me Roar stuff. But then when they tapped in and when they tapped in to black women infiltrated the Black Panther Party, a lot of when black women were in that, that's where the numbers came from. So, yeah. I mean, I just brought that up because...
1: Even with that, we got to be honest. I don't give a shit about what the white people was trying to do. Mm-hmm. But we do got to focus on the government and what they did. They broke the Black Panther Party down.
0: Right.
1: You still have your KKK. Untouchable. They even got more rights now that you know who is in office now, right?
0: Yeah.
1: They're still a protected freaking party. Right?
0: Yeah. But the ACLU, yes. That was so-called being there for black civil rights, gave money to the Ku Klux Klan. Man, listen. We be here.
1: To spy. But agreed. But I look at when you look at the NAACP.
0: Those losers.
1: When you really look into it, it was Jewish ran.
0: Yup.
1: When you look at your HBCUs, a lot of them.
0: Jewish
1: ran.
0: Mm-hmm.
1: When you look at who was contributing to, you know, the government making sure that black people were being, you know, kept down.
0: Mm-hmm.
1: Jewish mm-hmm. communities.
0: Yep.
1: When you look at who's controlling your politicians on both sides.
0: AIPOC.
1: Jewish community. Like, it's, you have all that tackling us. Then mm-hmm. you have the government tackling us. Then you have these other immigrants coming into this country who think they're better than us. Right.
0: But I don't care about the booty scratchers because they can't stand up to you and I anyway.
1: It's not even just them.
0: That's true.
1: It's all of them.
0: Mm-hmm.
1: All of them.
0: Mm-hmm.
1: Look at the Asians.
0: Oh yeah. The model minority.
1: You know what I mean? I mean, I'm just like, when you look at that, everybody got they on us and we too busy fighting.
0: Right.
1: And I'm like, mm-mm. That's why I'm like, I'm not looking at black men as my enemy. I'm not mm-hmm. looking at black women as my enemy.
0: Right.
1: Now, there are some that I just will not mess with, because once you say what you say and you stand on it, I gotta accept that's who you are and right. realize I have to move around you, you know?
0: Mm-hmm.
1: But we need schools, our own. We need grocery stores, our own. We need restaurants.
0: We need our own banks.
1: We need our own banks. You know, we need our own stuff, and not just a small pocket, but in every state. The same mm-hmm. way these other communities come over here and they get their little Tokyo and little Egypt and little Africa and yep. little Mexico. And we need
0: our Black Wall Street.
1: We need something for us.
0: We need our Black yeah. Wall Street.
1: Yeah, we need something for us.
0: Yep.
1: And the only way that's going to happen is we're going to have to come together.
0: We got to put all this bullshit aside.
1: Agreed. So back to your question. That's what I would want to see. If we could mend that relationship, we won't even have to worry about the marriage rates. We won't have to worry about, you know, what's not working, because most of us, if we really
0: mortality rates and stuff like that.
1: Yeah. And if we got there, that would mean that we're not dealing with social media no more. And if we did that, then you already know the government's going to perceive us as a threat.
0: Right.
1: As we always are.
0: Right.
1: They waiting on it, you know? So that's in a perfect world, that's what I would want to see.
0: Miss Nisha Williams, Big Girls Panties, here on this Friday night episode of the Chris and Company radio show. Miss Nisha, it was a pleasure having you on here.
1: Likewise.
0: And yeah, gonna get you in on a Saturday night special.
1: I'll make sure I'm well rested.
0: Oh yeah. Well, now usually I go on, since we're both West Coasters now, I go on at 7:30. So usually okay. 7:30, and between 7:30 to 10. I usually try to, you know, be considerate of my East Coast peeps. So
1: yeah,
0: that's the only thing, you know. So, but they hang in there. Shoo, Miss Shelley and Raiden. They can go. So, you know, it was a pleasure having you on. Your words were spot on. And, you know, let's not wait another 8 years to do another broadcast.
1: Agreed. Definitely not 8. I'm sorry.
0: Hey, it ain't all your fault. Shoot, I'm over here building something. You know what I mean? So it took time.
1: Yeah. I mean, soon I'll have more time, you know, because I'll be an empty nester. So I'll be able to do a little bit more. But these last few years, I've been like pushing to make sure everything, you know, everything's okay on this end. So I can breathe now. But yeah.
0: There you go.
1: Yeah.
0: Read up.
1: No 8 years.
0: No 8 years. We no more 8 years. We ain't doing that. No. We're gonna be in touch a lot more often, and you know, read up on some Zen philosophy. Take some breathing. Take some. You know, be like water. Be like water.
1: Yes.
0: Okay. You've heard that. You've heard that saying before.
1: I have.
0: That's be like water. Go with the flow. Yeah. One thing I will say, and I want to give a shout out to my young nieces and nephews out there, and people that are out in the dating world. You know, go for the person that like you.
1: Yeah.
0: Not the person that you like. Go for the person that likes you.
1: Yeah.
0: Because the person that likes you, they're going to take the time to want to be with you. So, no, just I put that out there. Yeah.
1: Agreed.
0: Yeah. So, you know, that, and once again, that goes along with the flow of water. See, I think I was a monk in a past life or something like that. All right. Thank you for being on here. Thank you for having me. Right. Stick around. I gotta say something to you off the air. But
1: okay.
0: The thanks for being on here, Miss Nisha Williams. Oh, how can they find you on Big Girl's Panties?
1: You can go to YouTube and find us at Big Girl's Panties. And you can watch some of our, you know, older episodes. Because we won't have any new ones probably into the new year. And you can find me on Instagram under Nisha Cafe Mocha. And you can find me on Facebook, if people still do that, Nisha Williams. Because I know some people feel like that's where, you know, that's not for the...
0: Are you on Twitter?
1: Sometimes. Yeah. But if I'm going there, I'm going to look for some news.
0: Oh, okay.
1: Because I feel like that's where, you know, I can find it. But not really. I'm not really on there like a, yeah. Mm.
0: Yeah. Okay. Yeah. Well, they do have a Twitter space. And I was thinking about doing some Twitter space broadcast, but we'll see. My plate is, it is what it is right now. So,
1: yeah.
0: But thank you for being on here. And so, tune into another episode of the Chris and Company Radio Show this coming Wednesday. 3 p.m. Eastern Standard Time, 12 noon Pacific, here on the www.niceradionetwork.com. And with that being said, always strive to be a better person each and every day of your life. That includes me. That includes Miss Nisha. And that includes everybody out here on this planet Earth. Have a great night. Have a great weekend. And I'll see you here next Wednesday.

0: Stephen A. Smith, dumb as a rock, right? And y'all remember Stephen responded like this?
1: I take no offense with the president coming after me the way that he did. He has every right to come back and clap back at me. I'm a big boy.
0: But the National Association of Black Journalists, just give him a thumbs down. No low IQ, no dumb as a rock. Just a black journalism institution criticizing his public rhetoric as it pertains to black women. And this is how he responded.
1: I find it highly offensive that they would label me in this way. Give me a thumbs down award specifically for disparaging black women.
0: Trump called no dumb as a rock, just a black journalism institution criticizing his public rhetoric as it pertains to black women. And this is how he responded.
1: I find it highly offensive that they would label me in this way. Give me a thumbs down award specifically.

0: who turned it into Democrats versus Republicans, hiding behind partisan bullshit to escape the accountability of the rhetoric he chooses to use. Then he rushed to Sean Hannity.
1: Why can't you disagree with some Democrats?
2: Their attitude is that you have to parrot their speech or you're absolutely positively against them.
0: And this is where Stephen A. becomes more than some loud hypocrite. His institutional credibility legitimizes his cowardice.

What is going on, ladies and gentlemen? The 8/19/2026 episode of the CCRS is upon us. Trump asked voters to accept $4 a gallon as the war goes on, and people don't like that. Trump's approval rating has dropped in the last 2 weeks. Gonna get with that. Judge orders Somalia TPS clearing for deportations. Food shortages, broken toilets, and 250 days at sea. Crisis unfold with the Navy. I'm gonna get with that because I'm a veteran. And saving the best for last, the NABJ. Give Stephen A. Coon a thumbs down. I am Mr. Chris. You are listening to the Chris Cutler Radio Show, and the CCRS starts right now.

0: best of the wrestle. Let's go.
1: Oh, yeah. Here on the Chris Cubby Radio Show. What is up? The incredible Mr. Chris is in the house. Started off a little late. So I'm going to get right into these stories without further ado. Before I get started, though, I want to give a shout out to two guests who took the time to be here on the Chris Cubby Radio Show. The first one, the one, the only, Pastor Black Power, the Church of Black Power. Go to his YouTube channel. He's on a little bit after me. So he comes on, and I think it's 6 o'clock Eastern Standard Time. He has his YouTube channel. If you need to know where to find him, you could always go into the archives. You can look at the episode that I had him on, and I put a link of that in the summary. I put a link of his broadcast directly to his YouTube channel. Go over there and check him out. Miss Nisha Williams of Big Girls Panties, also on the YouTube channel. I've networked and linked her broadcast on from here, from the archive page, and linked it directly to her YouTube show. And I want to once again tell them thank you for your time to being and hanging out with me here on the CCRS. I am looking forward to having both of those good, great black folks on this CCRS program back again another day, and well, basically around the same time.

well, the Saturday night special for Miss Nisha, that she did promise she will come on, and I'm going to hold her to that. Let's get to it now, though. Trump. Ask voters to accept $4 a gallon gas prices for the war that they are not behind. They, meaning us Americans, are not behind the BS. Trump asking Americans to accept paying higher gas prices as a patriotic trade-off as the country continues its war against Iran. You mean Trump's personal war against Iran. Even as a majority of the U.S. adults want the conflict to end and think the nation should not have gotten into the war in the first place, according to the polling. After briefly falling for a week, national gas price, which is now climbing again, reaching an average of $4.06 a gallon last Sunday, up from $3.94 a month ago, and was $3.14 a year ago, according to the American Automobile Association, AAA. That is more than a dollar higher than it was before the U.S. and Israel launched its idiotic joint strikes on Iran on February 28th, when the national average dipped just below $3 a gallon at $2.98. Quote, Americans today will spend $338 million more on gasoline than they did 1 year ago, or $2.3 billion more every week. Dahan, head of petroleum analysis at Gas Buddy, wrote on Twitter this past weekend. For U.S. voters, the rising gas prices, which has driven up overall inflation over the past few months, is a sign that the president is not keeping his promise to lower the cost of living for everyday Americans. But since prices at the pump started rising all across the country, with no state spared, Trump has been refusing to apologize to Americans, portraying the increases as something of a temporary and necessary evil. Did I or did I not talk about Californians coming over to Arizona, getting gas and going back? So, yes, there are states, all states have had their gas prices go up. But some states' gas prices are much, much higher than others. So that part. Destroying Iran's nuclear potential was one of the reasons the administration initially stated for bombing the Middle Eastern country. But recent polls show that this might be quite a big ask for inflation-weary Americans who do not support the Trump administration's war in Iran. This is brought to you by Newsweek. Well, what does that say? That says that, guess what, MAGA maggots? He wants you to eat this. He wants you to go through this little itty-bitty thing of pain for the greater good, and the greater good being taking out Iran. See? Yo, hey, don't ask what your country can do for you. Ask what you can do for your country. You know, Trump is basically saying that without saying it. And it's funny because JFK said it. And even I said, well, that doesn't work. That's not how this works. Ask what we can do for our country. But basically, that's what Trump is doing. And see, once again, we knew, we here in the Black grassroots community knew that he was not going to do the things that he was going to say. He was not going to be a man of his word. Sure, getting rid of illegals, doing all of that, getting rid of Haitians, getting rid of Somalians, easy work. In fact, that was a mandate. And we Black Americans are part of that mandate because we want them gone too, if they're not doing it the right way. Now, there's a difference between how we want the illegals to be dealt with versus how the dominant society wants them to be dealt with. See, the dominant society wants them gone, stay gone, never can come back.
we here in the black community want them to do it the right way. And not only do it the right way, watch your mouth. Do not be disrespectful to black Americans. Become an American. Do as the Americans do. And we will look at you differently and we will treat you differently. We will treat you with common decency. Right? See how that works? So when you've got chicks that are talking about dirty Americans and all of that, they need to leave. They need to be tossed on their asses. Okay? So once again, gonna get into this. Got a lot more to talk about. I'm saving the best for last. Stephen A. Coon. And man, oh man, oh man, it just gets to the point. Talking about Stephen A. Coon has gotten to the point where it's almost getting boring. It's almost literally boring. But hey, this is what I'm supposed to do. I'm only here to help. Help me help you. Just like I helped Nisha on the Friday night special broadcast, in a sense. But I'm still here to help. So, with that being said, keep it here on the Chris and Company Radio Show. I'm doing this on the flow, ready to go. CCRS is the best. And you can put it to the test. The 8-9, the 8, 8, the 8-19, 2026 episode of the CCRS is upon us. Coming with the next story right after these promotional messages.

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2: You can't make this foolishness up.
3: So I'm not going to sit here and say I'm going to do something that's only going to benefit Black people? No. So I'm not going to sit here and say I'm going to do something that's only going to benefit Black people? No. So I'm not going to sit here and say I'm going to do something that's only going to benefit Black people? No. So I'm not going to sit here and say I'm going to do something that's only going to benefit Black people? No. Say, I'm going to do something that's only going to benefit Black people? No.
2: Now, with that being said, who else has she told no to? Has she told no to Ukrainians? Did she told no to Palestinians or Israelis? Has she told no to Native Americans? Has she told no to anyone else? She hasn't said no to illegals. She said don't come over, but they're here in droves. So, once again, we should accept no and vote for her, even though there are no policies for Black folks. And don't give me this sh- like my friend does and say, well, she's got to say that because if she doesn't, white people aren't going to vote for her. And how is that my problem? Either you have the strength and the will and convictions to stand on what you do, or you ain't to vote for. How's that?
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We got some time on your hands. Please go over to the music channel, the smooth grooves, the smooth sounds here on the Nice Radio Network. It's good music that will put you in a good mood. Now, I've got some breaking news. I'm trying to get to it. It has to do, it has to do with the Carmelo Anthony case. And I am trying to get to that as fast as I can. Now, what has came over the airwaves or what's come across the news wire? Well, it looks like the Judge John Roach has been removed from any appeals hearings during Carmelo Anthony's appeal process. So right now, this just in, Carmelo Anthony's Judge John Roach and his scumbag life, turns out that he will not be overseeing the appeal hearing. So that's a good thing. And he has completely been removed from overseeing the appeals process. So that's good news for Carmelo Anthony. Good news. That just came in hot off the presses. Now, with that being said, let's get back to the news. Judge lift order on Somalia TPS, clearing the way for deportations. A Massachusetts-based federal judge last Friday lifted her stay in a case brought by Somali holders of temporary protected status. The magic word is temporary, but some people don't understand that. But I'm here to help with that. Clearing the way for the Trump administration to starting to deport them. The ruling from the U.S. District Judge Allison Burroughs lifted an administrative stay she issued after the Supreme Court decided in a related case that the judiciary had no power to review the Department of Homeland Security's termination of TPS for Haiti and Syria. Somalia was first designated for TPS in 1991. A status given when the government determines it is too dangerous to deport migrants to their home country because of national disaster, finally got that right, or civil unrest. Somalia was last redesignated by the Biden administration, noting widespread and ongoing armed conflict. The ruling highlights the difficulty for citizens of the remaining TPS countries to challenge determination of their designation. Burroughs reviewed a series of arguments made by plaintiffs that they were largely unwound by the Mullen decision, which limited the extent disparaging remarks made by the Trump administration. Comments plaintiffs have argued showed racial animus could be considered. They forgot what country they're in. The plaintiffs had noted that Trump had made a number of comments about Somali people, specifically including in the wake of a fraud investigation in Minnesota that was followed by widespread immigration raids. Approximately 700 TPS holders are impacted by last Friday's decision. Quote, "This circumstantial evidence clearly shows that Somalia and its people are being targeted. But after Mullen, that is not sufficient to sustain a race-based equal protection claim," the judge wrote, unquote. And this is brought to you by The Hill. So now, all those Somalians that was talking tough, right?
You bastards that was talking shit about us black Americans, get the fuck out too. See how that works? And guess what? The same white people that you kiss their ass, the dominant society that you know, you grab their nuts for, they are the ones that did this to you, not us. Not us. And Ilhan Omar, I tell you what, if they find some stuff on you and they get some stuff on you, guess what? You won't be around here either. Because guess what, guys? When you become an American citizen and you're from another country and you commit a felonious crime, you get deported back to your homeland where you're from. And so that's something to consider in Ilhan Omar's case. So remember, all that bullshit about I'm not black, I'm Somali. Got it. And now it's coming to punch you in the face. And I'm here for the laughter. I'm here for the humiliation. Because what part of temporary you did not understand? Right? TPS. So, I don't know. Temporary protected status? Yep. Temporary. Spell it sometime. You'll be a better person for it. With that being said, gonna go into another promotional break here on the Chris Gubby Radio Show. We're moving right along here on the Chris Gubby Radio Show. I am Mr. Chris. You are listening to the Chris Gubby Radio Show. Keep it here, keep it locked. And I will be back after these promotional messages.

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2: And I just want to say this real quick. I don't know if you dealt with this, but BTU, I've got friends, personal friends, a few family members that hated the fact that I didn't vote for either one of them. And you know what they would tell me? Well, you got to vote for somebody. No, I don't. I don't have to vote for neither one of them. I do not have a vote of confidence for either Kathleen Kamala or Dumb Donald. Your vote is a business transaction. You don't whore it out like you're at a brothel. What am I going to get if I vote for you? You'd be surprised how many Black people just get apoplectic and retarded when you tell them that.
3: If you don't vote for
2: Trump or Kamala, you vote for Trump.
4: Typically, these people fall into one of the following categories. Typically, they're either of the old civil rights retread generation. Typically, they're either LGBTQ. They have some kind of immigrant background or are laying up with someone of an immigrant background. Or they are associated with like Boule groups, like the different Divine Nine and all that kind of stuff. So typically they fall into those kind of categories when they're caping very hard for the Democrats, because most of the time when people say you got to get out to vote, they mean vote blue, no matter for who. They're not talking about get out and vote and vote third party or vote for the orange man. Typically they're talking about voting for a demon rat. So yeah, typically they fall into one of those four categories. Man, not all the time, but most of the time.
2: Man, I'm done talking about it. You know, it's just me not vote for neither one of them means that I didn't vote for neither one of them. And if my vote makes the difference between who gets in office and who don't, that even justifies the point that neither one of them are qualified to be president.
4: Mm-hmm.
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0: life is worth living, and this broadcast is always worth doing. 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Got some time on your hands? Please go over to the third page here on this fantastic broadcasting website. It is the smooth grooves, smooth sounds here on the Nice Radio Network. It's good music that will put you in a good mood. I don't know if Stephen A is going to be in a good mood when I get to his ass.
1: Wow.
0: I mean, just what a pathetic bastard. But I'm going to get to him shortly. Trump. Yeah. Good old Trump. His approval ratings are dropping 2 points in 2 weeks. Now, 2 points don't sound like a whole lot. He need everything he can get, especially going into the midterms. 1/3 of Americans approve of Trump's job performance, according to a new Reuters Ipsos survey. The poll found that 33% of 1,166 respondents approve of the job Trump is doing, while 64% disapprove. The poll had a margin of error of 3 percentage points. The president's approval rating, as measured by Reuters and Ipsos, is down 2 percentage points from a survey the polling partners released on August 3rd. Trump's 33% approval rating also marks the lowest points measured by Reuters and Ipsos during his second term and ties the lowest level of his first term, which he hit in December of 2017. Now, what have I always told you, nieces and nephews? I've always said that statistics tell a story. They're not always accurate. Statistics do lie. But somewhere they lie in the middle. Statistics can tell a story and it don't tell a story. And you got to be able to figure it out how. Don't believe me? Go back into the archives. Look up everything that I said from January of 2024 leading up to cackling Kamala. Well, it was Joe Biden, then cackling Kamala. And the polls there, they were lying their asses off, but they were telling a story. They were telling a story what was not being said. I was absolutely correct. And James Tallarico, oh my God, November 3rd can't get here fast enough, because I also made a prediction on your loser ass. As the second term began, Trump was above water with his approval rating as 47% of respondents to a January 2025 Reuters Ipsos survey approved of his performance and 41% disapproved. But the president's disapproval rating has surged above 50% less than a month into his return of office and has not dipped below that mark. Days before Trump and Israeli Prime Minister Benjamin Netanyahu launched the war with Iran, the U.S. leader's disapproval rating was at 58%, according to the poll. Those limitations have upended the global oil trade. This is why the gas is so high. With average gas prices in the U.S. soaring above $4 a gallon on average throughout this summer, and AAA reported them at less than $3 just 2 days before the war began. I talked about that in segment one. The price of energy was up 14.7% year over year last month, according to the Consumer Price Index. I've talked about the Consumer Price Index. Annual energy price inflation peaked at 23.5% in May. Remember, there are more than one factor that goes into inflation. There's also the Consumer Price Index. So an item an item can go up because of inflation, but when inflation goes down, that doesn't mean that that product or that item of that price goes down. Everything goes by the consumer price index. Why? Because the consumer price index basically is the going rate of items being sold at a certain price. And the reason there is that is because I like to use eggs, because eggs is really easy. If Bob's eggs are $1.99 and Ronald's eggs are $2.19, but Bob's eggs is not getting the return financially that he's trying to get, then what are they going to do? They're going to go up on the price of those eggs, regardless of if inflation is high or not. Okay, let's keep going. Quote, so remember that when you have to pay a little bit more, you're at $4. It's okay. I'll never apologize. I did the right thing, the president said at an event in Garden City, New York, unquote. 8 in 10 respondents to the latest Reuters Ipsos poll survey said the Middle Eastern conflict will go on for a long time, including 71% of Republicans, 80% of independents, and 87% of Democrats. As of Monday, Decision Desk HQ forecasts that Democrats have a 66% chance of retaking control of the House and a 45% chance of taking the Senate, the latter of which is up 3 points from a month ago. And this is brought to you by The Hill. Okay. Remember these numbers. These were the same type of numbers that was flung around back in 2024. Now, am I saying that the Republicans are going to run roughshod? Nope. This is not going to be that type of a race. This one is going to be ugly because I predict a very, very low turnout. I predict a very, very low turnout in the midterm elections. Now, I've already made up my mind. I'm voting for the couch, as should you, nieces and nephews, ladies and gentlemen, because nobody is talking about anything for the people. They're not talking about anything for black people. And as a black man, representing the black grassroots community, well, representative, one of many representatives of the black grassroots community, there's nothing on my platform to encourage people to go out and vote for anything. Don't vote on people, vote on policy. And that's what it should be about. What are you going to do for black people? Don't let them say people of color. Don't let them say minorities. Because when they need our vote, when they come to us as black people. And I'm talking about Republicans and Democrats. When they come talk to us, they come at us as black voters, black people. But then when they start talking about what they're going to do, or when we ask them, because they never come out and say, you know what, black voters, this is what I'm going to do for you. I've got a proposal, me and a couple of other politicians, blah, blah, blah, and we're going to have this package or this issue or these policies that we're going to get across. And they don't do that. We have to be the ones that ask, what are they going to do? So with that, don't let them get away with people of color, minorities. Screw that crap. What are you going to do for black people if you want our vote? And if you don't got nothing, great. We're just not going to vote for you. We will vote for President Couch and Vice President Recliner, period. So listen, we've got them by the balls if they don't want to do anything for us. And let it be known. And hey, don't get mad. Don't start cussing. Don't start, well, you can raise your voice. You can raise your voice. But you don't even have to cuss at them. No. Not, you know why? Because they already know you're upset. They already know that you're angry. They know all of that. But they want to give you, they want you to vote for them for nothing. Nothing in return. So with that, don't worry about it. Do not worry about it at all. Like I said, Democrats, you don't have to do anything for us Black Americans. We'll sit it out in 2026, 2028, 2030, 2032, 2034. We can keep this going. See how that works? And we'll sit back, we'll fold our arms, and we'll just wait until you present policies for the Black community. Again, we ain't, well, what about the other people? What about us? What about us? Because we all we got. At this time, gonna go into a break here on the Chris Cuppy Radio Show. Keep it here. Keep it locked on www.niceradionetwork.com.

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2: It can be done. We've just got to put the money into legal American citizens, young American legal citizens that are in relationships that want to have children, but damn it, they want to afford it. But to ask a young couple that are together to turn around and procreate is very, very disingenuous. It really is. So that's something to think about. All of this ties in together. That's why Uncle Chris did the news coverage that he did today. I wanted to stay away from talking about the cackling one and the dumb one. I want to get into that today. Unfortunately, I had to talk about some of this stuff. I want to do an episode where I'm not talking about cackling Kamala at all or dumb Donald. I think it's going to happen at least once leading up to election. November 5th. Can't get here, but at the same time, we need to focus on the economy. We need to focus on these kitchen table issues that a lot of us have to deal with each and every day of our lives.
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I will be back here next Wednesday, 3 p.m. Eastern Standard Time, 12 noon Pacific. But the format will be a little different. I will discuss that in the... let's see. Can I talk about it now? I guess I'll talk about it now. Next week will be the state of the Nice Radio Network and the state of the Chris Cubby Radio Show. There's going to be some changes. I'm going to be doing some experimenting, some technological experimenting. So, next week will be the State of the Union. State of the Nice Radio Union and the State of the Chris and Company Radio Show Broadcast Union. The reason for that is because I like to keep my listeners, keep them in the know on things that are going on my side of the microphone. And without you, there is no me. So, next week, the State of the Union. Long overdue. Gonna get to that next week. No stories, just changes and things that are gonna be made. Maybe one story. Maybe one story. Maybe. Right? Depends on what's going on. Now, the Carmelo Anthony thing, I'm keeping an eye on that. So we'll see. But definitely the State of the Union. State of the Nice Radio Network Union and the State of the Chris and Company Radio Broadcast Union next week. So that's going to be interesting for you. Well, a little interesting for me too. And looking forward to that. And let's keep going. Food shortages, broken toilets, 250 days at sea. Crisis unfold on Trump's warship in the Middle East. It's not Trump's warship. It is America's warship. It's not his. He's just the president for now. It was almost exactly a month after anti-government protests swept through Iran that Donald Trump sent an armada of warships to the region with a promise that help was on its way, quote unquote. The jewel in the crown was the USS Abraham Lincoln. Yeah, talk about an honest guy, right? On an honest boat being named after him. Okay, let me keep going. Multi-billion dollar aircraft carrier with enough space to move a force of 90 fighter planes and helicopters into Iran's backyard. As of last Friday, it has been 200 days since the Lincoln arrived in the region and 250 days since its initial deployment, setting a record for consecutive days at sea. In that time, the U.S. and Iran have cycled between attacks and brief lulls in fighting, but appear no closer to resolving the underlying dispute. Sailors say life on the Lincoln, still stuck in the Middle East, has grown unbearable after more than 8 months at sea. U.S. lawmakers have raised concerns about a lack of food, water contamination, and the deteriorating mental health of staff on the board. Concerns for sailors aboard the U.S. carrier after 200 days. Democratic Senator Richard Blumenthal brought concerns about conditions on the board of the Lincoln to the fore last Wednesday in a letter to the defense secretary and the acting head of the Navy. Democratic Senator Ruben Gallego urged the military to allow a congressional delegation to visit the ship and, quote unquote, conduct oversight investigation into this horrible situation. The quality of life
on board the ship has come into focus since the wives of serving sailors raised concerns about alleged attempts to jump overboard. How has the U.S. responded? U.S. military is understood to be preparing to replace the Lincoln with the USS George Washington as a part of a scheduled Middle East deployment, according to the Wall Street Journal. Pentagon Chief Peg Hegseth, played down concerns during a trip to Panama last Thursday, saying, quote, they were completely misrepresented, unquote. USS Abraham Lincoln has maintained among the highest crew reenlistment rates at 84% of all aircraft carriers in the Navy. And that's what CENTCOM wrote on social media last Thursday. Whatever CENTCOM is. White House spokesperson Olivia Wales said Trump and Hegseth were committed to ensuring the U.S. military was, quote unquote, equipped with the resources necessary to counter any threat to the United States. U.S. military previously pulled another aircraft carrier, the USS Gerald R. Ford. He went to Michigan, by the way. Just had to throw in a little Ohio State quip. Out of action in March after participating in strikes on Iran for repairs, but that too came after a nine-month deployment. The Ford was taken to Crete following a string of reports about conditions on board, including a fire that was claimed to have injured sailors and destroyed 100 beds. This is brought to you by TheIndependent.com. So what does that say? What is it not saying, I guess? Well, that the conditions on that boat are far worse than being told. And because it's not being told, you have congressmen and women that want to board the ship to see for themselves. My thing is, how is that going to do anything for the soldiers? If the executive in chief gave that Navy admiral a direct order to be out there at the Strait of Hormuz, and he's going to stay out there until orders are coming from the top for them to leave, what is Ruben Gallego going to do? What is he going to be able to do? He's going to go see, report back, then go on the news, and then once again put pressure on the people to protest, right? The reason I tell this story, because I'm a veteran. And what I don't like to see, I don't like to see fellow veterans being treated hostily and treated badly. Now, when they do wrong, yes, they need to be held accountable, whether it's collectively or individually, right? In this case, it's not the case. And because it's not the case, there really needs to be a level of accountability. And what Trump's doing, he's making it harder for young kids that want to join the military, especially if they want to join the Navy and to deal with something like this. You know, these politicians, they've got to be very careful when they call themselves saying, well, we speak for the veterans. Our veterans, you know, they keep our country safe. Yeah, but who looks out for the veterans? This is why a lot of people don't join the military, because of bullshit like this. Actions. When you serve in the military, you don't belong to you. You belong to the United States government. And when the United States government tells you to jump, you have to say how high. And I'm not
I'm being literal in some cases, in some cases I'm not. You've got to do what they say. You get orders to go in a hostile environment, you got to go. So when somebody like Gallego, I don't know, I've heard decent things about Ruben Gallego, so I'm not going to clown him, right? I'm not going to do that. But when he goes over there, all right, on that ship, and talking about he's here to check on the morale, I'm going to tell you right now, those Navy men, they're not trying to hear that. I'm telling you, I'm a Marine. They are going to want a bottom line. Hey, man, are we able to go home or what? They're not going to be happy with some senator or congressman, especially if they never served in the military, or even if they did serve in the military. They're not going to want to hear about keep your head up and keep the morale high. They're going to be like, hey, man, are we going home or what? Because we've been out here for over 250 days plus. That's the bottom line that they want. I can tell you right now, when I served in the military, listen, unless it was someone that was going to make my situation better, being in that institution, I wasn't trying to hear anything else. I wasn't trying to hear it. I got my orders on what I had to do from day to day, and I went about that. But if there were some morale issues going on, and there's some bird that we call a colonel, we call him a bird, some bird or a general come around like, yeah, I'm here. Yeah, I want to make sure that the morale's high. Man, look, we ain't trying to hear that. What are you trying to do to make our military life better right here, right now? And that's going to be the same thing when these congressmen go out there on that ship, if they do it, don't know. And I'm going to tell you, those Navy guys ain't trying to hear some rah-rah speech. Hey, man, when we going home? And you don't have no answers? I'm telling you, they're going to drown out everything else. This is why a lot of young people, don't join the military. That's why they have to bring back the draft. But because you got orange assholes like Trump that's currently in office, never served in the military, got 5 deferrals because of bone spurs, and yet, because he's the president, he oversees the military and tells the military what they've got to do when he didn't do shit. Yeah. A lot of guys aren't going to be motivated. And because he's a president, you know, hey, you can't question his authority. No. And I'm being facetious with that. It's a bad situation, man. I want those guys to come back. I want those brothers on that ship to keep their head up. I want everybody on that ship to come back, regardless of race. Because one thing's for sure, if this continues, guess what? It's going to be harder and harder for these young kids out here that want to join the military. I'm just saying, you know, sometimes I really truly believe that the so-called people that run this country, the authoritarians that run this country, they have zero insight on the consequences and repercussions of their actions and how it cycles out. You treat active duty servicemen bad, which will loop back to and repercussions of their actions and how it cycles out.
You treat active duty servicemen bad,

you people that are in positions of authority, you've got to make better decisions. You've got to use better judgment. Because if you don't, even less kids getting out of high school are not going to join the military. You got to set the example. The days of do as I say, not as I do, that's a bullshit dead concept all the way through and through. Man, Trump, you're a gift that keeps giving, but not the way you think. If you can't listen to this broadcast live, no problem. This broadcast will be uploaded to the archive page where you will be able to listen to this episode in its entirety at your very leisure. Any last words? Last segment here on the Chris Guppy Radio Show. Saving the best for last. I'm about to put another verbal foot up in Stephen A's ass. You are listening to Chris Guppy Radio Show. I am the incredible Mr. Chris. Keep it here. Keep it locked. And I will be right back.

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2: On YouTube, it's like renting. That's why it's called a YouTube channel. You're renting. You own anything. YouTube could take a channel down. They could take your monetization. They can do whatever they want because it is their channel. And they allow us to have a channel on their platform. We appreciate it. Don't get me wrong. But we've been doing this long enough that we must have our own. And we need just 1% of our audience, just 1% of our audience to join us on the app. That's all we need, just 1%. And we are completely independent and free. We talk about Black media, all this situation. You don't have no Black media if you only have a YouTube channel. Let's just be 100. You don't have a Black media because YouTube could take it down tomorrow. That's not Black media. Ownership is what makes media, not just renting a channel from somebody else. I'm just keeping it 100 with you. So if 1% of our audience ever truly believe in having Black media that nobody can just, okay, well, we made up a rule so you can't talk about that no more. I've seen YouTube go from different iterations where you can say certain words. Now, why do you think people are saying unalived? Because YouTube made a rule where they made a monetization rule. Let me say not a community guidelines rule. So anytime you hear people saying amended things is because of either community guidelines or a monetization rule. Because once again, YouTube owns the platform. On our own platform, we can say whatever word we want to say. Why? Because we own it. We don't have to amend anything. So that's why I say join us there. If you truly believe in Black media, let's have Black ownership.
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0: 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When we got some time on your hands, go over to the smooth grooves and smooth sounds here on the Nice Radio Network. It's good music that will put you in a good mood. Next week, the State of the Union address here on Nice Radio and the CCRS. And maybe the music channel, but that's going to be a very short briefing. So, yes. No stories next week. Maybe one or two. Two at the most. What I am going to be talking about, changes that are going to occur on this fantastic broadcast and on this fantastic network. Support Black owned and Black operated digital broadcast media. Now, guess who you should not support who has black skin? There's none other than resident media loser Stephen A. Smith. Before I get to this story, let me be crystal clear on why I go in on clowns like him and Ricky Smiley and Jason Fatlock. We need to control the narrative when it comes to the black grassroots community. And these guys, they get on white platforms and totally disrespect black grassroots media broadcasts like myself. Now, has he came out and said anything directly towards me personally or individually? No, he hasn't. Yet, he has made disparaging remarks about us when we clap back at his bootlicking. You know, when he protected Jerry Jones. When he talked about Jerry Jones wasn't a racist, even though Jerry Jones went to Little Rock High School where those young black kids were being humiliated, being messed with, and it took the National Guard to protect them because, I don't know, little racist redneck Arkansas folks thought that it was a good idea to want to mess with innocent black children. No. So it took the National Guard. Think about that. Think about that. The fact that it took the National Guard just for some black kids to go to an all-white school that they probably didn't want to go to in the first goddamn place. Kind of like me in Mayfield High School. So, and Jerry Jones looking around, looking like he wanted to get into that fisticuff. The fact that he's still able to own an NFL football team should fucking disgust you. And yet, you got this pickaninny coon talking about folks like us talking about it or having a problem with it. Now, I went into his punk ass on the company commentaries. The company commentaries are in rotation in between previous broadcasts of episodes that I've already done. And I keep the company commentaries in rotation on the talk channel. All right. And you can go and hear, you can go and hear what I said about him. But when you do stuff like that, when we're constantly told as a black people, as a collective, that you gotta lace yourself up by the bootstraps. Don't complain. Hey, forget about all that slavery stuff. Stop being a victim. So we got to fight that social war. And then you got this maggot-faced motherfucker that's constantly going against the grain on what we're trying to establish within our community. He deserves the disrespect. He deserves to be shitted on. And that's why I take the time to help him out. I'm here to help Stephen A. be a better black man. Because he's only black in skin only. And he does his tongue-in-cheek bullshit. Well, you know, there's my mother, there's my aunt. I got all these women in my family, and I'm just disrespectful. You know what you do and how you do it, dude. You know what you do and how you do it. So, you know, you do that. You throw them up as a shield to what you feel in your heart, son. You're not doing nothing slick. You think because you've made it that you're beneath all. And you ain't shit. Now, when it comes to the NABJ, I'm going to discuss them after this article because they're not angels in this whole thing either.
1: You don't say.
0: You don't say indeed, devil. NABJ gives Stephen A. Smith its thumbs down award. Organization used its annual salute to excellence ceremony in Atlanta to call out people and institutions, it says, have made the work harder for black journalists. NABJ spent Saturday night celebrating black excellence in journalism, but the organization has also made room for accountability. During its annual salute to excellence awards ceremony at the 2026 NABJ convention and career fair in Atlanta, the group presented its thumbs down award to ESPN super coon Stephen A. Coon Smith. President Aaron Haynes made clear from the stage that the award was meant to be more than a public rebuke. Quote, "We are here to confront the systems and the people whose choices make your jobs harder," Haynes told. "The door is open. The conversation is available and the opportunity to change is real. But NABJ will not be silent, not in this moment and not on my watch," unquote. Haynes closed by tying accountability directly to the role black journalists have historically played in challenging powerful people and institutions. Hold that thought, guys. "There can be no revolution without accountability," she said. "There can be no accountability without courage," quote unquote. Stephen A. Smith called out over commentary about black women. For Smith, the criticism centered on what the organization described as a pattern in his public commentary about black women. The ESPN personality and political commentator has, quote, "established a recurring public pattern of disparaging commentary directed at prominent black women across politics, sports, and media," unquote, according to the remarks delivered during the ceremony. Criticism follows several high-profile moments involving Smith and prominent black women. As the Griot has previously reported, Smith faced backlash after criticizing Jasmine Crockett and questioning her political approach. You simply cannot make this stuff up, guys. He has publicly criticized former VP Kamala Harris and former First Lady Michelle Obama. I've criticized them too. Yes. But his criticisms aren't our criticisms. I'm gonna get to that. Earlier this year, former MSNBC host Joy Reid, I've criticized her. Accused him of repeatedly directing harsh commentary towards black women. Now, this is a woman that called broadcasts like this Russian bots and basically demeaning, undermining black empowerment itself. And when you do that, you deserve to be disrespected. Like I said, these are a lot of bad actors in this article. Taken together, this year's thumbs down recipients reflect a range of concerns facing black journalists and the broader news industry, from representation in newsroom diversity to workplace equity, editorial independence, and government influence over media organizations. Haynes also made clear that publicly naming those concerned does not mean the door to conversation is closed. The award, she said, is a call to do better. See? That's all you got to do, Stephen A. Do better, coon. It is also a reminder that the country's largest organization representing black journalists intends to speak up when the people, institutions, and systems surrounding the profession fall short. It's brought to you by The Griot. Now, let me take on one of these at a time. I've criticized Kamala Harris. Why? Let's see. Why would I criticize Kamala Harris? Oh, I know why. Because she had been walking around talking about that she's black when she's not. She is not a black American. She is Indian and Jamaican, who just happens to have a skin tone like mine, except lighter. And if I'm going to do anything for black people, no. Remember when she said that? I remember when she said that.
2: I'm not going to sit here and say I'm going to do something that's only going to benefit black people. No.
0: So when she said that, I gave her the business, as she should. And a lot of us in the digital black media gave her the business. She deserved to be criticized. She deserved to be ridiculed. She deserved to be disrespected because what she did was detrimental to all black women, real black American women in this country. So what she should have done, Mr. Chris, tell the truth. You are an Indian Jamaican American. That's what you are. And could have ran on that. But she did not do that. And she culturally appropriated black women in the United States, which is also an abomination. Then you turn around and use all that cultural appropriation to marry a punk ass white boy. But you down with the sisterhood because you went to Harvard, right? And then let's talk more about this broad. She locked up close to 1,500 black people for marijuana. Marijuana. I talked about that. Now, there were other races and ethnicities that she arrested, but the majority were black. I talked about the story where Kamala Harris arrested a black woman because her children were truant from school. They weren't going to school a whole lot because she was homeless. They were all homeless, and she was working two jobs. But she laughed about it when talking about that situation at some public speaking engagement out in Chicago. So she deserved that smoke. Let's talk about Michelle Obama. Why I gave her that smoke? I gave her that smoke because she goes around on Oprah's show and use Oprah's show as an axe to grind to disrespect black men. Black men, you need to do better. Bitch, you need to go away. Black men need to do better. You need to do a whole lot better in a lot of ways. You treat your husband like shit. Nobody wants to be bothered with you. You're not a polite or easy person to get along with. You're uppity. You're snobby. You think you're better than everybody else. And then you go on and you disrespect the very men that your husband needs to try to convince to vote for, I don't know, the Democrats maybe. So you deserve that disrespect. Joy Reid, I've been back and forth with that. That's why Yellow Boy is no longer on the CCRS. Because he doesn't understand the reality of the situation. Any black person that makes a threat, a direct threat to black empowerment, that wants to destroy black empowerment, wants to call black empowerment Russian bots, they are an absolute threat to black American sovereignty. They're no different than someone coming to your house and trying to rob you and shoot you and kill you. Because that's how little they think of your sovereignty as an individual black American and as a collective of black Americans. We've got to hold these people's feet to the fire. Either you get with the program or shut the fuck up. And let's talk about the NABJ itself. Want to give a shout out to the Cleveland chapter, the NABJ. And I was asked several times to become a member of the NABJ. And a couple of my broadcasting colleagues in Cleveland are members of the NABJ and they pay a yearly membership fee. But I never got a clear-cut answer on exactly what they do. So I took it to my broadcasting mentor, Mr. Tony Jones. I was like, Tony, I'm kind of struggling with this. And he was like, what's up? Well, I'm being asked by certain colleagues that you and I know to be a member of the NABJ, but I never hear them talk about what they're doing, right? And so he was like, okay, well, keep going. I'm like, okay, so like, what do they do? You know, like when a news story is depicting a black person or black people in a slanted way, does the NABJ jumps in and say, hey, you need to redo that news story or you need to redact what you've said about this black family or this black person in this story, right? And he told me, that's why I never became a member. And I was like, really? He said, yeah, you're absolutely right. So he wanted to hear why I had concerns about being a member of the NABJ. And my concerns were his concerns. That's why he wanted to hear it from me. And so I didn't want to be part of an organization that is basically a club. And if I'm going to be part of an organization, it's got to be moving the needle. It's got to be doing stuff. Like the NABJ, I would join it if it had a reputation for say, hey, the way Fox is covering the Carmelo Anthony case or Nolan Wells, and we're going to make a public announcement that they need to redact or change the story and stick to the facts and be objective. Now that would be a reason. Oh, okay. These guys are putting foots in asses. Okay. But I have not heard they had a reputation for doing that. So it's basically, I'm just saying, I basically took what was going on from the outside looking in. It's like a club. And I don't want to pay for a membership to be part of a club. Because if I'm going to be part of a club, even clubs in general, whether it's a country club or a veterans club or what's another club, you have the Elks Lodge. They have things where you can benefit from being a member of that club. They have events. They have things going on that would be personally beneficial to you being a member of said club. But I don't know what the NABJ really does. And so I've been hesitant of joining that. Now, before anybody said, man, you disrespecting the NABJ, shut up. I just said that I don't know what the actual group does. And yes, if you're asking me to part my money to be part of a club, goddammit, you got to tell me what's going on and how that's going to benefit me individually and how it benefits the group collectively. And if you can't answer that, why would I be part of that? So my contemporaries, my colleagues, love them. They couldn't give me straight answers. And so I'm like, I'ma just hold back. Now, does that mean that I would never be a member of the NABJ? You know, no, I will keep that open, that thought open for some other time, sure. But it has to be doing something where it benefits the group as a whole and how it benefits me individually. Yes. That's not selfish. That's basic sense. That's common sense for the collective and personal sense for me individually. So, you know, that's where I'm at with that. But the NABJ, I want to see the NABJ recognize broadcasts like the Chris and Company radio show. Recognize commentary like Professor Black True. Recognize other broadcasts like the Demetra K Show and Philip Scott. When will the NABJ recognize us? Oh, we got to go to them first, right? We got to go and reach out to them. You would think they would reach out to us. I'm just saying. Now, would that mean if they reach out to me that I would join? No, but I would definitely consider it. I would take it under serious consideration. And everything that I'm telling you nieces and nephews over the air right now, my concerns and things, I would directly address it to them straight to their faces. Straight to their faces. Hey, like, yeah, how is this going to help me? And then how does this help the group? You're always coming with that mindset. Hell, when you go to a job, you learn what your job is and how your job affects the other departments or other areas at said job. And when you do that, you get a picture of what your job is about, and you get a picture of what the company that you're working for is about. Well, same thing. To be a member of the NABJ, right? What do you guys do collectively? How will I play a part in this? And what I'm going to get out of it playing the part being a member of this organization, media organization. So, all of these people, Michelle Obama, Joy Reid, Kamala Harris, they're all bad actors, bad actresses. And Stephen A. Coon, he's diabolically, inherently evil and horrible. Because I understand, and here's the thing, I understand the fact that him working at ESPN, he has to carry himself a certain way. He has to do things a certain way. There's things that he can't say that he really wants to say, but they give him the big bucks because he's like Jasmine Crockett, right? Jasmine Crockett might not be the greatest politician, but she does have name recognition. He has name recognition. I get it and understand that. Now, just because he got name recognition doesn't mean that he has influence. ESPN can give him a platform, but they can't give him relevance, influence, or respect. Yeah, they can get your name out there. Tune in to Stephen A. Smith, and they can put him on the signature. You know, they can, on ESPN, they can do all that. The bottom line is this, though. There's a lot of bad actors in this news story. And so, the NABJ, Stephen A. Smith, well, I put it this way. The NABJ, Obama, Reid, Kamala Harris, and especially Stephen A. Smith, all of you guys got to do better. All of you need to do better in every way, shape, and form. With that being said, we're getting ready to ride on out of here. The State of the Union next Wednesday. State of the Union next Wednesday. Here on Chris Cumbie Radio Show. I'm going to be discussing what things are going on here at the Nice Radio Network. I'm going to be talking about changes that's coming up on the Chris and Company Radio Show. And maybe a story or two. No more than two stories, because it's going to be a short broadcast next week. And going to be implementing changes. And I'm going to be doing a lot of maintenance on both the talk and music channels. That's one of the big things I'm going to be talking about next week. So with that being said, always strive to be a better person each and every day of your life, and that includes myself. Have a great rest of the week. Have a great weekend. And I'll see you here next Wednesday. Same time. Same sandbox. This concludes the CCRS. And outside of that, peace and out.

0: I'm Mr. Chris, and welcome to the Company Commentary.
1: I'm kind of hot right now, too. I'm kind of hot because we do this every freaking time something happened on this field. Everybody want to pivot and act like they. I done heard people talking about, oh, you know, just the mental health of the players. And yeah, you could die. They don't even know they could die out here. We sit here and talk about this stuff every single time. Schedule remakes. How we going to make it up? What the league feels about it? I don't give a damn what the league feels about it. Let's be keep it real. Why we don't talk about the stuff that matter? This young man, you want to know? You want to know how what this you need to know about him? He's 24 years old, right? He got a contract for $160,000. That's his bonus, and he earns $825,000 this year. You say, G. Bush, why are you talking about this man's money? Because guess what? He's been in the league 2 years. That means he's not vested. That means if he never plays another down in his life, he don't get another check for the NFL.
0: Damar Hamlin, safety for the Buffalo Bills. On January 2nd, he suffered a cardiac arrest on the football field. That soundbite came from Garrett Bush from the Ultimate Cleveland Sports Show. He was very logical in what he was saying. So logical, here is more of what he said.
1: Let's be clear about this. You got to play 3 to 4 years before you even sniff a pension. So all this heartwarming and prayers and condolences don't do nothing for that boy's mom. That got to go home, look at her son, and he might need extensive care for the rest of his life. And you know what the NFL will tell you? Well, we'll look out for the people like him. No, you won't. No, you won't.
0: What Garrett said was most absolutely golden. However, the last soundbite he said went beyond golden. It was platinum. Before I play that soundbite, I want to give a small piece of context on what the NFL really is. It's a Fortune 100 corporate institution. The combined assets, holdings, and real estate of the NFL is valued at a net worth of $132 billion. The NFL is richer than most third world countries. If the NFL wanted to create its own country, they have the ways, means, and resources to do just that. Oh, by the way, did you know the NFL is a nonprofit organization? And do you know that the NFL is listed as sports entertainment? Yes, the NFL and WWE have that directly in common. Scary thought. The NFL has its own unofficial holiday called Super Bowl Sunday. The power they have is a sight to behold. So yes, the NFL is ran like a corporate country of sorts. Yes, they are going to do what's in the best interest of the NFL, only for the NFL. The NFL's mantra is real simple. It's the corporation of the corporation, by the corporation, for the corporation. So what Garrett Bush said was right on point. But that isn't the elephant in the room conversation we as a society should be having. Corporations only look out for themselves and nobody else. If you earn benefits from them, that's great. But the bad news reality of it is they're waiting for you to die so they can stop paying out that benefit or benefits. It's not just in the NFL. It's also veterans that have served for this country and other Fortune 500 companies. There's a gentleman I met here in the desert that currently works for Apple. He told me there were deadlines of projects that always needed to be made. He told me if they got the projects done early that they would get a bonus. They never got the bonus. Why? The powers that be at Apple told him the money and time covered in the budget was only for the budget and nothing else. I asked him, what did you do? He did nothing. Why? Because he still needed that job, and getting upset only to end up getting fired was not worth it. Just because I was told that there was a bonus in it for me, only for that bonus never to appear. This was a white man telling me this. You actually think the NFL players are going to rock the boat that much? If you believe that, then Attila the Hun is my son. Roll that beautiful Bush footage.
1: Talk about the disability policy for the NFL, right? They moved it from $22,000 a month to $4,000 in the last collective bargaining agreement. Did you know that the NFL has a private board that reviews all aspects with their doctors and with their neurologists and their specialists? They can deny benefits Even if Social Security deems you to be permanently disabled, the league can come back and then say, you know, the national the government is a, you know, they're experts, but let's take it over so we don't pay anything out. Only 15% get approved by Social Security. The league says that number should be lower. Get that. 15% of the people who apply for disability in this country, I know, I was a disability expert. It's very low. I submitted over almost 250,000 applications in 1 year one time. I know. Since the CTE settlement, only 6.5% of the settlement has been paid, according to the admin's website. I looked it up yesterday. And 60% of the claims have a qualifying diagnosis but have not been paid. Let's talk about this. They're also moving to pension. And that pension, he got to make it to 55. He's 24. And they've moved that between 3,000. They moved it down to 3,000 when it was 5,600 a month. And the last stat that you should know about is the Bills owner, Terry Pegula, owns the Sabres as well as the Buffalo Bills, and his net worth is $6.7 billion. My question to you is, NFL, when do salaries become guaranteed? If you know these young men are going out there and they could die on that football field, I don't give a damn what your thoughts and prayers are. Do the right thing.
0: Do the right thing? These corporations do the right thing for the corporations and not the people. The Buffalo Bills, just like the Cleveland Browns, are NFL football teams, but they're also individual corporations. Their loyalty is to that. A good friend of mine that currently works for the post office went through the same thing with his union. The tenured postal workers got what they wanted at the expense of the newer postal workers that did not have enough years working there. So for the first 3 years of his employ, he took a cut in pay, settled for the crappiest routes most postal carriers didn't want, and had to eat that doo-doo sandwich for 3.5 years. That's a weak union. Unions are supposed to level the playing field for all employees, not compromise the newer employees to satisfy the older employees just because they've been there longer. The NFLPA is no different, and the NFL owners know that they're weak. When you know your enemy is weak, you expound on it. That's what I love about practicing the Zen philosophy. Zen teaches us that the answers that we seek are right there in front of us. It's just a matter of time of seeing that answer. Don't believe me? If you've watched The Godfather 2, and I know most of you have, then you should already know what Michael Corleone has said.
2: You see, all our people are businessmen. Their loyalty is based on that. One thing I learned from Pop was to try to think as people around you think. Now, on that basis, anything's possible.
0: Anything's possible indeed. Garrett, you're on point. However, you're asking a corporation that its estimated worth of $7 billion to exercise ethics? It ain't happening. It would be funny if the reality and seriousness of it wasn't so pathetic. Now, let's talk about the actual elephant in the room that the mainstream media mafia is silent on, as well as other internet sports media shows. And that's the COVID vaccine itself. These platforms don't want to talk about it, and I wouldn't be surprised if they, meaning the show contributors, were briefed not to mention this possibility. Damar Hamlin was a young black man that was healthy and in good shape to play the professional sport of gridiron football. He goes to tackle wide receiver T. Higgins from Cincinnati on a regular football play. He stands up, and then he falls down to receive CPR. After the game was canceled due to concern for Damar, then asshole tweet coming from Skip Bayless. By the way, I'm going to do a commentary on that next because Michael Strahan needs a wake-up call, so stick around for that piece. Then the diagnosis came out that he suffered a life-threatening inflammation of the heart. Then as a few days go by in the news cycle, Imo Isien, a basketball player for Old Dominion University, collapsed on the floor in the middle of a basketball game. It's not known what his status is, yet his collapse was eerily identical to Damar. Victoria Lee, an 18-year-old young lady that was named the prodigy in the MMA community, just suddenly passed away. There's been no cause of death, but this much I do know. If it was anything other than the vax shot, it would have been put out there in the media for people to know. So why all the secrecy? If secrecy breeds paranoia, then why add to it? Being silent makes it look more suspect that it could have been the vax shot rather than not. Independent newspapers like The Final Call and The Irish Light have been putting these vaccination injuries on their front pages of their newspapers. So much so, The Irish Light newspaper put on their front page, quote, "Pfizer knew their vaccine would kill," unquote. Mainstream media, silent. Most internet news media, silent. The majority of the sports media, silent. Things are changing. People aren't being silent about this anymore. Are the vaccines causing healthy and fit athletes to collapse? I don't know. However, Dr. Joseph Freeman, an ER doctor in Louisiana, had this to say.
3: Hello, my name is Dr. Joseph Freeman. I'm an emergency physician based in Louisiana. In addition, I am a clinical scientist. I was the lead author of a peer-reviewed study that reanalyzed the original Pfizer and Moderna clinical trials for the messenger RNA COVID-19 vaccines. We found the vaccine increased serious adverse events at a rate of 1 in 800. At the time of publication, my co-authors and I did not believe our single study warranted the withdrawal of the messenger RNA vaccines from the market. However, since its publication, multiple new pieces of evidence have come to light, and this has caused me to reevaluate my position. An article published in the BMJ regarding the FDA's own observational surveillance data found the messenger RNAs were associated with multiple of the exact same serious adverse events identified in our original study. But the FDA had failed to inform the public of these findings. In addition, now we have multiple autopsy studies that find essentially conclusive evidence that the vaccines are inducing sudden cardiac deaths, yet the rate of these vaccine-induced deaths remains unknown. While many nations that have been using the messenger RNA vaccines have experienced an increase in excess mortality, more people dying than should be expected from past years. And this correlates in time with the initial vaccine rollout and then with the subsequent booster campaigns. Nations with higher messenger RNA vaccine uptake have correlations with higher rates of excess mortality. While the cause of this excess mortality is not known, researchers analyzing this data were unable to identify any other reasonable cause of the excess death other than the vaccines. Given now the Omicron variant is less virulent and is able to evade much of the protection offered by the vaccines, this creates a situation where the benefits of the vaccine have been dramatically reduced for hospitalization and death. Together, this information calls into question if the vaccine's benefits are outweighing the harm. I believe, given the information, the messenger RNA vaccines need to be withdrawn from the market until new randomized controlled trials can clearly demonstrate the benefits of the vaccine outweigh the serious harm we now know the vaccines are causing.
0: Is he right? No one has came out to say that he was wrong. When getting to the heart and soul of a problem, you must factor in all possibilities and variables. You can't solve a problem using half measures. The COVID vax shot must be investigated full stop. Remember, if these vaccines are causing these issues, then these companies must be held accountable too. Garrett Bush got it right on the corporate financial side of it, but that's a symptom of the problem. Corporations like the NFL, team owners like Jerry Jones and Art Modell before him made their money in scrupulous ways. And if Jerry Jones, being the open racist that he is, make no mistake about it, he has done far worse to step on people to make his money and to eventually own the Dallas Cowboys. If that vaccine is hurting people, then it's the responsibility of the mainstream media to speak out on it as a possible threat. Don't be afraid to mention it. Don't be afraid to bring it up. It makes no sense to be mad at said corporation product when you're going to watch that same said corporation product on Saturdays and Sundays leading up to the Super Bowl. The elephant in the room are the vaccines. They need to be discussed if they are problematic. Leave no stones unturned. I don't know why all these athletes and ordinary people are collapsing all over the place. At the same time, this is what I do know. If you aren't going to discuss all the probabilities of why these people are collapsing, then you are speaking in half measures while the true answer of this problem remains in a glass half empty. And that in and of itself is dangerous. I'm Mr. Chris. Thank you for listening to the Company Commentary.

0: I'm Mr. Chris, and welcome to the company commentary.
1: You know, I've struggled with this in a lot of ways because it's not so much just about, you know, being an athlete and experiencing being on the field and being that close to guys, and then you see something happen to a young man like that. It's just, you don't have to be a football player to understand how big this was. And you spoke about humanity. And I think, but there were things done here by someone here at this network that were inhumane. And we sit here and we talk about how good, and I'm sorry to take it this way, but this route, but I just felt like sensible people and sensible human beings have a heart. And they understand that your words and what you say really have an impact, not only on that young man's family. And so all the attention should be on this young man, his recovery, for yep. some sensible people like us here to say that it didn't affect anybody at this network, nobody at this network minded, that's a lie. Obviously didn't talk to us, because it matters to us, and it matters to any sensible human being that this young man's life was bigger than any football game. This young man will hopefully be back and forget about football, but just have a life.
2: Yep.
1: And his family has him. That's the most important thing. And I think that was kind of lost a little bit in all of this.
0: Michael Strahan, you just don't get it. You are not in charge. You are not the influencer. You're just a black cog in a white machine called Fox News. And Fox Sports is just a subsidiary. Quote, for sensible people like us here to say that it didn't affect anybody at this network and nobody at this network mind, it is a lie. Unquote. Michael Strahan, totally oblivious to the reality of his situation and the situation of Skip Bayless. On that same episode of that Fox pregame show, Terry Bradshaw, Jimmy Johnson, and Howie Long were being very, very quiet while Michael was speaking, using words like we and us in his weak wet noodle rant. So you might be asking, Uncle Chris, why are you being critical of Michael Strahan? I'm critical because it's my responsibility as a media producer to get to the very heart, soul, and the most absolute truth to tell you what's going on when black men like Michael are on these white-owned and operated platforms. There's a reason why I didn't stay in just talking about sports, but I'll get to that shortly. Marcellus Wiley gets it, but even he will not say it in its full entirety.
3: Stop playing with me, y'all. This is not about a tweet. This is not about Brady being better than Shannon. It ain't about none of that. None of them arguments. You know what this is? This is primal. Yep. This is two alphas fighting for territory. This is about power. Because that dynamic of power on that show has shifted, whether it's real or imagined. And right now, we're all seeing that battle for it.
0: It is about power. Racism is about power. Racism can only be enforced if power and authority is behind it. That's why black people can't be racist, because we as a collective have no power and authority to enforce such a heinous practice. Even other sports personalities like Doug Gottlieb, who is white, by the way, and even he got called into the principal's office.
4: Okay, first of all, he made the comment. He has an opinion. I'm allowed to have an opinion about that opinion. It wasn't in any way personal about it. The only limits I've ever been told is if you make it, do not make it personal. Okay. You know? But the reason they were, I was like, why are we so protective of Skip Bayless? He has made this portion of his career based upon his opinions, and I vehemently disagree with that opinion, but I didn't even say his name. I said the idiocy of this narrative. So this is me calling bull on the no one had a problem. I don't know. Are you kidding me?
0: Other white sports personalities literally being called into the principal's office because Skip complained about him being talked about. You simply cannot make this stuff up.
5: Skip Bayless got all worked up about some again, and he thought that I had said something about him during the radio show, and I hadn't even said anything about him either time. I say stuff about him now because I don't like him, but PR got involved, and like the hotlines are flying off, and then I'm in a commercial break and somebody comes running in and be like, what did you just say about Skip Bayless? I'm like, whoa, what are you talking about? And I'm like racking and breaking, like, I don't know, I just did 2 hours of radio. I haven't even mentioned once. Like, what? And it's like PR just called, they're freaking out. And it was obviously because he got mad about something that wasn't even accurate and then like told on me. And then I had to be yelled at. And I'm just like, wait, what? Like, what are you I'm like, hey, I got an hour. We can talk about it at 4:00.
0: They were told to know your place from their bosses when it comes to Skip Bayless, and these guys are white. What in the hell makes Michael Strahan think that he's the voice of reason or the collective consciousness of the Fox pregame show? Did you notice how quiet Terry Bradshaw, Jimmy Johnson, and Howie Long were? If the Fox Sports executives had a personal problem with what Michael Strahan said, would those guys have his back? If the Fox Sports bosses fired Michael, would Terry, Howie, and Jimmy leave with him in protest? I highly doubt it, but I could be wrong. I'll just say that I'll believe it when I see it, because their silence was golden, and that can mean anything. See, it's commentary like this that justify why I didn't stay in sports talk radio. When I did my radio internship, I got to meet a lot of Cleveland Browns players, some from other teams, and even got to meet the legendary Jim Brown himself. What I didn't like about just talking sports is there was always this invisible line that couldn't be crossed on what was said at the heart and soul of the politics in sports. For instance, what Garrett Bush said about the way NFL teams don't look out for players like Damar Hamlin only went but so far. He did refer to saying black players, but did not extend any context to that. That bothers me because as a black man that has a platform, I felt that it was necessary to pull out the ugly truth behind the politics of sports. A lot of times, black football players would tell me in my radio manner of the internal politics that go on inside these pro sports teams, but cannot verbally talk about it because it creates distractions within the team and the organization. So there was always this what you can say versus what you can't say dialogue that made talk sports shows sanitized, neutral, and plain. So that's why I broadcast a talk radio show that discussed topics, subjects, and narratives that matter to the black community from a black man and from that black man's point of view. So coming full circle now, where does this all fit in when it comes to guys like Michael Strahan and Shannon Sharp? It's a radio show that discussed topics, subjects, and narratives that matter to the black community from a black man and from that black man's point of view. So coming full circle now, where does this all fit in when it comes to guys

is out there picking the cotton too. Right now, if Michael and Shannon stormed into the boss's office to get rid of Skip, they'd either be reassigned or they would lose their jobs. Don't believe me? If they stood on their square to the point that this is the hill they would die on, they would have done it already. Neither one of them stormed into the principal's office because they know the absolute truth. Skip Bayless holds the power at Fox Sports, and these guys have a few choices. One, nigger, know your place and shut up and collect your check like a good little boy field hand. Two, if you that mad, leave Fox Sports and build your own media platform. Or three, do nothing, but don't get mad if some of us B1 black content producers roast you guys. Because your words have no meaning if you're not going to put those words into actions. This is why black content producers need their own black platforms to expose the politics within race and racism when speaking out on the absolute truth of sports. Thank goodness for the Nice Radio Network. Oh, and side note, not once, not one time Michael Strahan mentioned Skip's name on the Fox pregame, but all of a sudden developed some fake balls by saying his name on Good Morning America. I'm Mr. Chris. Thank you for listening to the Company Commentary.

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1: Man, cats are always talking about speak truth to power. And, you know, when they get all into they blackified and all that, speak truth to power. Yeah, y'all speak truth to power too, it's your turn.
0: Speaking truth to power. It's a good thing I don't have that problem since I can speak truth to power on my very own platform. So well played in your brief truth to power speech, Marcellus Wiley. I notice he's been on YouTube for a little bit over a month broadcasting his own show. Now that he's no longer at Fox Sports, he comes to the digital media community to make that cute comment, sarcastically speaking. This particular company commentary is not about Marcellus Wiley. Nope. It's literally speaking real truth to real power in its purest form. See, you have two types of content creators on digital media. One, you have those people that uses digital media sincerely without any agenda to leverage your content to be recognized by the mayonnaise maggot mainstream media. Or, two, you have those people who use digital media as a stepping stone to wait patiently for that phone call from Fox, CBS, NBC, or ABC. And as a side note, when mainstream on-air personalities are no longer in that bubble, the first thing they like to do is to try to semi-roast the digital media community, i.e. Roland Martin. So it was a cute, well-played, touche type of a comment. But here is his reality and people like him now that broadcasting on digital media is his home of sorts. You still have to prove yourself. Just because you was on ESPN and Fox doesn't mean you're going to be the next big thing on YouTube. When the average person say that they don't watch TV, that is facts. Why? It's because the internet has a lot more content for people to interact with than just watching basic TV. Now, don't get me wrong, being on mainstream media helps, but if you're in a community of people that don't watch regular television, you're just another guy on digital media. See, in one of my previous company commentaries, I spoke about mainstream media rejects like Roland Martin, Tiffany Cross, and Jemele Hill. They also had that same mindset of, I was on regular TV, so I have arrived. Wrong. Your credibility is only as good as your authenticity. I'll get deep.

deeper into that shortly. The digital media community, regardless of race, culture, and gender, is tribal. Each tribe in their circle speak truth to power, regardless if people like me accept it or not. People that get their news, sports, weather, or whatever from the internet want the information to be real, authentic, and absolute. Speaking truth to power is what today's society wants. Speaking truth to power, we're always Trump, propagandist, gaslighting. Speaking truth to power is about holding those powers that be, that control dominion over our jobs, money, and quality standard of life for the average black man here in America. Speaking truth to power is about holding the powerful authorities accountable, how their decisions affect everyday society. Like I said earlier in this commentary, the digital media community, especially if you're a black content producer, is not a place to broadcast gaslighting content. You can, but you won't be taken seriously. Don't believe me? Let's take Roland Martin as a case study. Roland Martin was on CNN and BET. He got fired from both places, so he thought he could be more of a black journalist influence in the black digital media community. He thought his mainstream experience would just automatically carry over to the YouTube sphere. Then he got his wake-up call. His numbers paled in comparison to digital media broadcasts like The Black Authority, Tariq Nasheed, and my favorite, Professor Black Truth. Look it up. Roland found out the hard way that his CNN TV exposure meant nothing on digital media because digital media watchers, most of them don't watch TV. I hope Marcellus doesn't do a Roland Martin where he's on YouTube to use as leverage to get re-recognized by Fox, ESPN, NBC Sports, mainstream media platforms. I hope Marcellus is not a fence straddler where he's going to be critical of some of his mainstream colleagues, but won't break bad on them because he's waiting for that email or phone call to get an interview on one of those mainstream media's sports divisions. Be real, be raw, be yourself. 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That's the moral of this commentary. 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Because if you're not speaking truth to power on digital media, then you're just speaking. And there's a lot of that over the internet already. And remember, I'm here to help. I'm Mr. Chris. Thank you for listening to the Company Commentary.

0: I'm Mr. Chris, and welcome to the Company Commentary. The rise of digital black-owned and operated media, it poses a direct and indirect threat to the mayonnaise mainstream mafia media. We are despised by both white and black people that are in the mainstream maggot media. When you're not bound by censorship, you can speak however you want, especially when you're a speaker of absolute truth. You know you're winning when the mainstream media has a problem with that absolution of truth. They tried to ignore us, but failed. They tried to duplicate us, but failed. They tried to imitate us, but failed. They tried to be a watered-down version to be us. They failed miserably. So they're out of tricks, trumps, and traps. They don't know what to do and nowhere else to go. They're stuck on stupid and glued on dumb. I have the proof and the numbers to back it up, but I'll get to those statistics shortly. For now, let's just stay with the proof. Mainstream mayonnaise media using the word woke to code as black or blackness in order to cover up their internal racism against us. Using other code words like race card and identity politics that also get passed around like some marijuana joint at a house party in the Fox News and CNN buildings. Want more proof? Trump was great for the mainstream media business from 2015 to 2020. But after that, all of the major TV networks, ratings-wise, have been nothing more than starving dogs desperate to eat a raw, rotten steak at this very moment. You can look up those numbers at the time to galvanize the truth that I've been saying. The mainstream mafia media in present-day 2023 are desperate. They're running out of Trump substitutes doing their part in keeping American society in fear. In 2020, it was the COVID. In 2021, it was the COVID vax and January 6th. In 2022, it was the vote blue no matter who. In 2023, it's now the Chinese spy balloon riffraff. As I said on my February 8th broadcast, I researched the monetary numbers this country spent on defense and security infrastructure. The United States defense budget in total defense is around $752 billion. And we can't stop no goddamn Chinese spy balloons from coming into this country. If you believe that, then Attila the Hun is my son. Yeah, you heard right. Almost, if not over, $1 trillion on American defense, both in the homeland and abroad. But, balloons. So the current monkeyshine media morons are not telling the news. They are telling news entertainment. Nothing but shock jock journalism to get the story out first, scare the public of the incident without having all the facts, then hope people are scared enough to tune in to more. As a citizen journalist myself, I make sure to give you good people news that are making the rounds on both mainstream and digital media circles. Also informing the B1 family base on current events that we as black people need to keep our collective focus on. On my Wednesday broadcast show, I don't get to discuss every single topic and subject. However, I make sure to discuss the stories that take priority that matters to the black grassroots communities. For instance, a story that takes top priority like the train derailment explosion in East Palestine, Ohio. That took place at 8:55 p.m. February 3rd, 2023. The U.S. Environmental Protection Agency, or the EPA for short, released its first set of air quality monitoring numbers since the Friday 3rd train derailment in East Palestine, Ohio. The numbers come from a set of temporary and mobile monitoring sites from both before and after the tanker cars carrying vinyl chloride were burned off on that following Monday. Dead fish and cattle are being reported as far as 100 miles away from the crash site. There are unconfirmed reports of journalists covering the story that have been arrested. There is also a 200-mile radius report surrounding East Palestine, Ohio. This region includes the following counties: Boyd County, Kentucky; Greenup County, Kentucky; Allegheny County, Pennsylvania; Allegheny County, Maryland; Frederick County, Maryland; Oakland County, Michigan; Washtenaw County, Michigan; Chautauqua County, New York; and Allegheny County, New York, plus 182 more counties. It's estimated to affect 24 million people in and around the region of the explosion. Stories like this that matter, that needs to be reported and followed up with new information as it gets out. The potential harm of those chemicals in the air and the dangers of the residents in those areas breathing in those toxic chemicals. Today's mayonnaise mainstream mafia media is more concerned with damage control because they're forced on how to cover the story, especially if the owner of the train buys commercial airtime for those news channels. Once you're bought, you're compromised. So when these tragedies happen, CNN, MSNBC, Fox News, and the other major TV mainstream media monopolizers have to tread water because the company responsible for the train tragedy explosion could also own one of the major media TV networks or has bought a lot of airtime to promote their products in conjunction to having business interests that are directly connected to the train tragedy in East Palestine, Ohio. Before they can even tell the story, these TV networks have to do their homework just to see if they can even broadcast the story without it becoming a conflict of interest. That's sad. Network news has turned into making sure said story is not a direct effect to the news networks themselves. Being bought and paid for to the point of walking on eggshells, being more concerned that a major story like this train explosion doesn't get covered right away because they're concerned about conflicts of interest. No and hell no. NiceRadioNetwork.com is essential for having news being able to tell truth to power simply because social media platforms like Twitter have been canceling the truth. Let me be clear, though. It's one thing to cancel truth from black people. That's standard operational procedure. When canceling the truth from white people, that's one big brown piece of feces that's going to roll downhill along with hell being unleashed. Here's the clip to back it up.
1: Consequences for this type of online harassment and speech.
2: Well, that's, I must say, those are very real consequences.
3: Thank you, Mr. Chairman. The Twitter files were not just about Hunter Biden's laptop. Twitter worked overtime to suppress accurate COVID information. Apparently, the views of a Stanford doctor are disinformation to you people. I, along with many Americans, have long-term effects from COVID. Not only was I a long hauler, but I have effects from the vaccine. It wasn't the first shot, but it was the second shot that I now developed asthma that has never gone away since I had the second shot. I have tremors in my left hand, and I have the occasional heart pain that no doctor can explain, and I've had a battery of tests. I have great regrets about getting the shot because of the health issues that I now have that I don't think are ever going to go away. Where did you go to medical school?
4: I did not go to medical school.
3: I'm sorry?
4: I did not go to medical school.
3: That's what I thought. Why do you think you or anyone else at Twitter have the medical expertise to censor a doctor's expert opinion?
4: Our policies regarding COVID were designed to protect individuals. We were seeing...
3: You guys censored Harvard-educated doctors, Stanford-educated doctors, doctors that are educated in the best places in the world, and you silenced those voices. You're not a doctor, right, Ms. Gatti?
4: No, I'm not.
3: Okay. What makes you think you or anyone else at Twitter have the medical expertise to censor actual, accurate CDC data?
4: I'm not familiar with these particular situations.
3: Yeah, I'm sure you're not. It's not just about the laptop. This is about medical advice that expert doctors were trying to give Americans because social media companies like Twitter were silencing their voices. Did the U.S. government ever contact you or anyone at Twitter to pressure Twitter to moderate or censor certain tweets? Yes or no?
4: We have a program.
3: Did the U.S. government ever contact you or anyone at Twitter to censor or moderate certain tweets? Yes or no?
4: We receive legal demands to remove content from the platform from the U.S. government and governments all around the world.
3: Thank God for Matt Taibbi. Thank God for Elon Musk for allowing to show us in the world that Twitter was basically a subsidiary of the FBI.
0: I know I've already talked about the vaccines when I broadcasted the Damar Hamlin commentary. However, when the anti-vaxxer movement was in stride, Twitter had a major problem with it. Twitter was caping for the government as well as the pharmaceutical companies. Anyone on Twitter that even remotely questioned the vaccines were put in Twitter jail. In other words, Twitter accounts being suspended in droves. The problem was the anti-vax movement was white ran and white owned and white operated, which was bad news for the social media platform. Scientists and doctors that spoke out against the vaccines was a no-no on Twitter, and then Twitter found itself being Q&A'd by the U.S. government itself. See, when Twitter suspends accounts that talk about black empowerment, that's okay. But when it's Twitter suspending anti-vaxxers, right-wing white supremacists, and QAnon supporters that speak their mind, Twitter gets a letter to appear in front of Congress. TheNiceRadioNetwork.com doesn't have these problems. 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To shore up the low CNN and MSNBC ratings, Twitter and Facebook are turning into social media wastelands because of their white supremacist, anti-black racism mission statements. Real B1 black folks are tuning out those mainstream and social media platforms and listening to black-owned and operated platforms like TheNiceRadioNetwork.com. In closing, black digital media content producers are not only an indirect threat to the establishment media, we're a direct threat to the system of white supremacy. We B1ers love giving them the middle finger. However, there is an equal major threat against the digital black media family, and that's the political left in this country. The political left wants us silent or controlled depending on the content we black media producers discuss on our individual broadcast platforms. That's why I commented earlier on the low CNN and MSNBC ratings. Those news networks blame the digital black media family because in their collective minds, the listeners that used to watch them now listen and watch us. TheWrap.com is reporting that CNN just notched its lowest ratings in 9 years, from January 16th through the 22nd of this year, according to Nielsen, averaging just 444,000 viewers in primetime. In the all-important age between 25 and 54 news demographic, CNN is averaging 417,000 viewers outside of the primetime hours. It's the first time since May 2014 that the network failed to reach 450,000 viewers. CNN This Morning also suffered the lowest week since its launch just 3 months ago. It averaged just 331,000 viewers, while Fox and Friends had nearly a million, and Morning Joe drew 760,000. When it comes to the primetime ratings, Fox News Channel is number one, with MSNBC finishing second. CNN is so bad they are in 12th place for the week among total viewers. You don't say. The Fox News crowd isn't really following us that much, just only to use talking points against the left that digital black media has already spoke out on. CNN and MSNBC would love to have 1 million viewers each. They take it. Unfortunately, or fortunately for us, they don't have those numbers, not even close. Why? They blame us without trying to acknowledge us. Well, except for the Tiffany Cross show blaming Tariq Nasheed.
5: Down, particularly sometimes even by black women in the media. So this is not that. But I do hear Roland's point that felt ignored. But you feel ignored, and then you go over to the other side. The oppressed feel oppressed. So then you go and try to align with the oppressor. So I'm not putting black men down, but sometimes it's like, well, some of you Kevin Samuels following Tariq Nasheed, quoting people, please look at the truth and see what's happening and get in line with some of the black women. It's majority, like he said, vote Democrat. But that margin of people who can be plucked away from your people and go advance policies that harm your people, I just don't understand that.
0: Understand this, Tiffany Cross. You're in the same division as Roland Martin. How ironic that you had him on your show only to end up just like him when he was on CNN. So what does this say? It says not only we're the new black media, we're also, could be, depending on who you talk to and listen to, the new media left. I hope this last comment I said doesn't become too controversial. We shall see over time. And that, Tiffany Cross, is something that you should have understood. And if there's anyone that needs to get in line, That's you, Tiffany. I'm Mr. Chris. Thank you for listening to the Company Commentary. Right.

0: I'm Mr. Chris, and welcome to the Company Commentary.
1: And it might be interesting to think about why we have Black History Month at all. Now, I'm not saying that it's a bad idea per se, but what I'm saying is that it makes sense at a time when the issue of what blacks did in history was somehow being systematically excluded from the history profession. If all they were teaching you about was history minus blacks, then you'd argue, wait a minute, if we can't reform the history department and have a more full or inclusive or balanced picture of history, we need to have a separate program called Black History Month. Or even in the university, the analog for this would be Black Studies departments or Black Studies programs. But we all know that today the truth is sort of, well, almost the opposite. You've got so much focus on Black history that very often not just whites, but other immigrant groups, other types of ethnic groups are downplayed or ignored. You don't say.
0: Having a Black-owned and operated digital media station is awesome. Having a kick-ass radio broadcast to do it on is awesome too. Doing these company commentaries is needed, yet more so justified. This commentary is about two ultra-racist and severely out-of-touch demagogues. One of them is from the dominant society, Scott Adams, and the other one is a slumdog immigrant, Dinesh D'Souza. I could have made individual commentaries on both of them, but I equate them to both as feces when I have my morning poo. When done, I just flush them all down the toilet. Being a black man in America, with three Ks by the way, is most absolutely exhausting. Since the history of this country, even before America even existed, has seen black people, whether foreign or aboriginal, have dealt with the manipulations of the colonizing oppressors. From 1619 to present day 2023, the nature of racist anti-black demon people constantly obsess over us in inherently evil ways that is simply demonic. So where to begin with this?
1: A few years ago, Morgan Freeman, the actor, was being interviewed by Mike Wallace. And Mike Wallace said, I understand you're not too happy with Black History Month. And Morgan Freeman answered it beautifully. And the clip is, by the way, on social media. You can look it up. You don't say.
0: This beta cuck loser is taking the word from a guy who had sex with his step-granddaughter to justify why Black History Month should no longer exist. You simply cannot make this stuff up. That clip is also on social media, and by the way, you can look that up too. Let's look at Dinesh D'Souza, a weak, racist, cowardly little man that couldn't hack it in his native country of India, only to become an ass-kissing, right-wing troglodyte of an American ignorant immigrant. A poor man's crackpot anti-black racist white wing conspiracy theorist that makes crackheaded documentaries that are bootlegged and I would never ever pay for. Born in Bombay, now called Mumbai, was born into lower middle class existence where he was lucky to become a foreign exchange student. On Wikipedia, it states that he matriculated at Dartmouth College. He matriculated all right. He was studying feverishly to become a willing trick for white supremacy. If white supremacy was a pimp, Dinesh D'Souza would most absolutely be a prostitute. D'Souza kissed a lot of white man's asses. I'm talking the inner butthole and sphincter rectum of the white man's ass. I'm talking kissing ass to insane great lengths, not only having extreme permanent bad breath, but constantly having permanent brown residue around his lips, or it could be his mustache, but you can never tell. His documentaries are psychotic. Am I super critical of the Clintons and Obamas? Most absolutely, but not in a conspiracy way like D'Souza is. I stick to the facts. He sticks to right-wing, fascist, retarded demagoguery. This dead soul of a subhuman being is one of the most dangerous of willing white supremacists because he will go at great lengths to be part of the team of white supremacy by all in any means necessary. For example, D'Souza oversaw a publication with the leader of the KKK having a staged photograph of a black person being hung from a tree. D'Souza hated affirmative action so much that he mocked an article talking about affirmative action in higher education, only to have the article phrased in Ebonics. Of course he did. One of his toilet paperback books called The End of Racism making ass-kiss claims that black people talking about racism is holding them back. He also said that slaves were treated well back in the day.
2: You don't say.
0: The history of this guy is like a used condom white supremacy leaves in his behind when they're finished using him as the dull butter knife tool that he is. Here's more proof. On May 20th of 2014, D'Souza pled guilty to one felony count of making illegal contributions in the names of other people. On September 23rd of 2014, facing jail time, the court sentenced D'Souza to 5 years probation, 8 months in a halfway house, and a $30,000 fine. Simply put, Dinesh D'Souza is a loser's loser. From the slums of India to kissing ass all the way to the White House to covering that ass in a halfway house. I would call him a punk-ass bitch, but I would be insulting real punk-ass bitches that aren't in the Dinesh D'Souza division. No, he's just an ass. Whether he's kissing the white man's or covering it up so it doesn't get penetrated while living in a halfway house. Because think about it. Had Dinesh D'Souza went to general population prison, his butthole would be the size of a watermelon. I'm Mr. Chris. Part 2 of this special company commentary will be back in a moment.
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0: I'm Mr. Chris, and welcome to part 2 of the company commentary. Remember when I said I could make individual commentaries on both of them? Well, I'm going to be a man of my word, and now I'm going to start in on Scott Adams.
5: So if you know, nearly half of all blacks are not okay with white people, according to this poll, not according to me, according to this poll, that's a hate group. That's a hate group. And I don't want to have anything to do with them. And I would say, you know, based on the current way things are going, the best advice I would give to white people is to get the hell away from black people. Just get the fuck away.
0: Scott Adams, former cartoonist for the comic strip Dilbert, has come out of the closet to admit that he is an open-mouth, frothing anti-black racist. Before I got into digital media, I had an extensive accounting background along with administrative general office occupations, starting from high school to the military to present day. So watching a comic strip about office etiquette or lack thereof was something I can directly relate with. Back then, I had worked with so many mentally retarded dyslexic jackalopes dealing with office co-workers and human resources departments that were cowardly and stupid like the 5X cops that killed Tyree Nichols. Reading a Dilbert comic strip was refreshing simply because Scott Adams depicted those office characters at a time I could not say to these rude, disrespectful, and lack of manners, feckless bastards. And as you can see, I simply can't stand 98% of my former co-workers. It sucks to be them, and it's great to be me.
2: You don't say.
0: Over time, I noticed one thing about the Dilbert comic strip. It absolutely had zero black characters in it. I remember emailing him a very long time ago asking about including a black office worker in the cartoon. I got a response back, but nothing stating that a black character will be implemented. I watched his cartoon of Dilbert on UPN on Friday nights. It was mildly funny and something I could have watched an entire season of. I didn't understand its cancellation, maybe because the universe knew what was in his heart and felt he needed a dose of humility. Do I feel duped or misled that a comic strip I can directly relate to was made by a full-blown anti-black racist? Well, I'm disappointed, but I'm not surprised. In a sarcastic way, what took him so long to come out of the racist closet? See, this is my fault. I didn't consider the source because I had no idea the source was racist. You see, nieces and nephews, it's up to us not to wax poetic with white celebrities and athletes because they may not like us strictly because of our skin color. I have a friend that told me about her grandfather liking John Wayne and all of his movies. He named one of his sons after John Wayne. When her grandfather found out that he was an anti-black racist, he never watched a John Wayne movie ever again. And when John Wayne was brought up in a conversation, he would get quiet and have nothing to say. Being in the Marine Corps, Hulk Hogan had a likability to himself. Also, when I was in my rebel phase, when he joined the NWO, which was super cool at the time in my life. However, none of that means anything when he said all those N-words on that radio show recording with Bubba the Love Sponge. What a name. Speaking of names, especially of the culture vulture appropriation kind, good old Marky Mark Wahlberg, rapper turned actor, has been convicted of racist hate crimes twice. Even Elon Musk, the new owner of Twitter, savior of white cancel culture and anti-black racist defender, is also in the KKK club also. While Mark Wahlberg gets more acting roles and Elon Musk gets more of our tax dollar subsidies, none of these guys get punished for their racism, and yet they continue to make more money, get on the cover of mainstream media magazines, and become the guest on The Tonight Show. Now, as a black man or black woman listening to this commentary, am I saying you shouldn't like white actors, athletes, and celebrities? No. Just curb your enthusiasm about them. Don't wax poetic about them. Always be vigilant that they could be a racist. Always expect the worst and hope for the best when it comes to these white actors, athletes, and celebrities. Keep your expectations low. That way, if stories come out that your favorite white actor is a racist, then the disappointment won't be so bad. Remember, it's about protecting yourself. None of us really know these people when the doors are closed. Keep an open mind. Let your conscience and humanity be your guide to a certain extent. So that way you can be disappointed without being angry and bitter. Welcome to the real world of reality. In closing, the maggot mainstream mayonnaise mafia media is really doing what I call is a damage control narrative, where they are putting out all of these puff pieces of Scott Adams, Dilbert, being canceled in all of the local newspapers across the country as if that's some spectacular shit. Scott Adams doesn't care about being canceled. He's made his money. He's 65 years old with a retirement nest egg. And at this point, it's crystal clear he's done with the comic strip of Dilbert. The definition of white privilege is simple. White privilege is when you, the white person, think something is not a problem because it's not a problem to you personally. All of the cast of characters, Hulk Hogan, John Wayne, Mark Wahlberg, Jerry Jones, Elon Musk, and Scott Adams. These guys don't care about being canceled, shamed, or socially exiled. They are all rich, well-off, isolated. And if they want to, they can go off the grid. Can the average white person or black person do that? Most absolutely not. My nieces and nephews, lower your expectations of these people. Keep an open mind. Just don't wax poetic over these celebrities, regardless of their color. If these celebrities are racist, it will always show over time. Time always gets these anti-black racists out of the closet. Scott Adams, I'm upset with myself that I actually showed compassionate humanity in your comic strip cartoon genius. It's just too bad that behind that Dilbert comic strip is nothing more than an insecure little man with an inferiority complex. Simply put, Scott Adams, You are nothing more than an incel Viagra villain, Peckerwood, that was living vicariously through his imaginary character that also had women issues and no balls. Dilbert.
6: Dang. Oh, it's so small, I can't even find it.
7: She's making me think of sex at the same time I see you naked. Now I've got Dilbert and sex in the same part of my brain! Ow, ow, ow! Get it out! You made this happen. You made me think of Dilbert and sex at the same time!
8: You've ruined sex for me! Forever!
6: I'm starting to be insulted.
0: Scott, you made it too easy for me. And I hope you listen to this commentary. I'm Mr. Chris. Thank you for listening to the Company Commentary.

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1: And, you know, we know each other. We go way back all the way to Chad Science in Newark, okay?
2: Corny kid, right?
1: No, I did not say that. Misquoted for sure.
2: No, I heard it.
1: Well, you're not corny anymore.
0: Michael B. Jordan, my nephew from another nebula. I don't like the way he moves. I love the way he moves. A man that takes pride in his acting. A man that takes pride in being a nice guy. A man that takes pride in his image. And exactly like me, definitely a man of action. From the attitude and eyes of today's modern women, Michael is underappreciated and undervalued. The sheer nerve, gall, and audacity of these modern women gynocentric hoes undervaluing a most absolutely high-value man, the likes of Michael B. Jordan. When Michael starred on Friday Night Lights in the fourth season, I knew he was going to be a star. I never had a doubt he'd be in TV and movies. Even his white actor colleagues praised his acting and professionalism. Jurnee Smollett playing the supportive love interest in Michael's character was smooth, cool, and very realistic. For example, my favorite episode of Friday Night Lights, Season 5, Episode 7, titled Perfect Record, an episode where Perryman, the mostly white high school in Dillon, was going up against the mostly black high school of East Dillon. Like typical mouth-frothing white supremacist racists do, Perryman High School exposed arrest records of players from East Dillon High. The East Dillon coach tried to downplay the disrespect to the players, not understanding the damage has been done and not understanding what it's like to be black. Michael B. Jordan's character, being the quarterback of the team, wasn't having it, and he didn't tip his hand. He saved his revenge on the football field. In a 31-7 blowout against Perryman, Vince, Michael B. Jordan's character, on the very last play of the game, threw a bomb for a touchdown with no time on the clock in a 37-7 blowout. In typical fashion, the head coach and assistant head coach was upset with what he did, but did not have that same energy when it came to what Perryman did to him and the players on that team. The narrative mirrored real life in its purest, most absolute form. In typical fashion, white supremacy loves dishing out humiliation on a regular basis, but get erectile dysfunctional when black folks give the humiliation right back at them. Michael's character Vince did just that. He played that scene and the story with pristine precision. Vince handled it the way I would have handled it if I was in that situation. Michael B. Jordan, playing characters that were strong, fierce, and determined. From Fruitvale Station to Creed 3, this black actor's actor not only has acting chops, he also loves what he does and it shows. Even when playing the villain of Killmonger, Michael brings a realistic, intelligent depth of acting chops most skilled actors do not have. Michael B. Jordan is alchemy. Everything in the acting world he touches turns to gold. Even with his directional debut of Creed 3, he has got all the above average reviews, compliments, and praise for his attention to detail, along with learning and studying the art and brand of making movies and the Rocky franchise. In his early childhood, he was called corny, the utter disrespect he went through on a daily basis by marginal crab-in-a-barrel hangers-on, like that female former classmate that was all too jolly in her genitals to get an interview from him. I know what it's like dealing with former classmates and co-workers calling me corny. The contempt that comes with that for me personally. If you don't think stuff like that doesn't affect us brothers, then why Michael confronted that former nobody crab of a classmate? It's because he's still a human being at the end of the day. All of his movies and TV appearances does not take away the fact that he is a human being, a productive black man in society, and wants to be well respected by his peers and colleagues. Our past shapes how we look at life in the present and future, along with our core personality, which changes over time. Michael B. Jordan was quoted saying this wise comment, quote, "When you're in the hood, if you stand out, you get picked on for being weak. Sometimes you have to hide your intelligence," unquote. He doesn't have to worry about those things anymore. Most actors, rappers, and celebrities leave the hood too. So his comments said the quiet part out loud, and sometimes that's a good thing. Lori Harvey did Michael B. Jordan a favor. I think he knows that now. That crab of a cockroach classmate also did him a favor too. While those losers are continually losing, Michael is steady winning and winning. Don't believe me? Lori Harvey has moved on from both him and Damson Idris and hasn't been able to land a high-value man of that caliber since. The crab cockroach classmate is still slumming after A-list celebrities begging them to give her an interview like a hobo, sticking her hand out for money. See, I can personally relate. Not only that I'm older than Michael B. Jordan, I also know how these crackhead scenarios play out. Once these women start to see the reality of their situations, the crab from high school will try to cap on Michael, saying overwhelmingly good stuff about him in order to get his attention. Lori Harvey, once she's been ran through, will try to reach out to Michael, whether it's an email, text, or social media site. Or she'll try to use her stepdaddy's connections to appear at some TV movie function to see if she can put him back in her cock carousel riding orbit. It never fails. Every so often, I get an ex tripping over her shoes to reach out to me to see what I'm doing. While she's put on weight, 10 kids, and living with her mama, she gives me her new phone number because an ex of hers is still stalking her, email address, or social media handle to keep in touch or make up for lost time, quote unquote. Nah, I stay away from those crab frog dogs. They're wastes of time, effort, and energy. The same thing is going to happen to Michael. Take my advice, nephew. Keep those feral animals out into the wild. Let them roam out there while you meet a woman who loves you for you. The absolute bottom line is simple. 95% of my ex-girlfriends, just like 95% of your ex-girlfriends, are nothing more than cheap, dusty, low-value, and low-quality females that were not worth the time that you can't get back. Simply put, to the point that they aren't even worth a one-night stand for a fucking dump. So for my real pro-black brothers out there who got their shit together, meaning those brothers that isn't living with their parents as an adult, isn't living under his female, that has a 700 credit score or better, has his own place, financially stable, mentally, socially, and spiritually stable, no illegitimate kids or failed marriages, and is a nice black man that is a human being. You are exactly the brothers that I'm talking about. I've made mistakes on that list, so I don't want other brothers to make those same mistakes. See, yes, I am a human being. I know it's hard for these modern women crabs and ultra-racist white supremacists have a hard time focusing, but that's okay. It's about overcoming your mistakes while keeping your humanity all at the same time. So in closing, embrace your inner nerd, goofy and corny. You're not alone, and eventually you will be a winner if you're not one already. Because being corny has been successful for Michael B. Jordan and I. Being corny has helped me become a fantastic broadcaster. Being corny has helped Michael B. Jordan become an A-list actor. Being corny has helped me build my very own broadcast studio from scratch. Being corny has increased Michael's value with the ladies. Being corny has broads in my past wishing they can get right back with me. Being corny is cool. Just like actual corn, it takes time to grow. You have to see the high value in yourself. If you don't, no one else will. There are lots of brothers, Michael B. Jordan and myself, that simply just don't have these problems. Eventually, broads like Lori Harvey and the Crab want to be with distinguished gentlemen like Michael and me. And the Pookies, Ray Rays, and nothing-having thirsty simps wish they could be like Michael and me. And I'm Mr. Chris. Thank you for listening to the Company Commentary.

0: I'm Mr. Chris, and welcome to the company commentary.
1: But here's Mr. Chris. Let me ask you a question, because we asked you twice, Mr. Chris. Let me ask you a question. You're saying modern dating is for the streets, which means that you're saying women are what they call 304s and whores and sluts, right? But here's the question, Chris. If women are what you're saying they're for the streets and they're 304s, whores, and sluts, then how are you having such a hard time with women if they're so easy to get then? I'd like for him to answer that question. How are you having such a hard time? Because you say dating is terrible. So if you're saying women are whores and sluts, like you're saying, then how are you complaining about women if they're supposed to be that easy then? And I'd like for you to answer that. We do have a call. 786, what's your name? What's your question?
0: Nieces and nephews, I simply cannot make this stuff up. Want to know how this all started? Uncle Chris is here to help you out. So I was scrolling on YouTube and I happened to come across a particular channel. I really was just watching it and I made a couple of comments. The title of this shit show is called Is Modern Dating a Disaster Waiting? Okay. So against my better judgment, I listened in and I made literally two comments. And my comment literally went like this. My first comment was, dating is for the streets, which it is. Then he got apoplectic in his panties when I made that comment. So the comment he made was in response to my comment talking about modern dating is for the streets, which it is. Not one time did I refer to women as skanks or whores or anything of that nature. I made a real simple, basic comment about a real simple, basic subject. All that shows me is that you have to be a pretty basic person to get mad over a simple, basic comment. The problem is you have too many guys out here trying to be the next Kevin Samuels. They want to be the guy that is the dating guru, how to pick up women on trying to be a high value man. Blah, blah, blah, blah, blah, blah, blah, blah, blah. I used to talk about this stuff during the first Chris and Company era, but then something happened. I grew up. I realized that my platform can be best served to talk about real things that real black folks concern themselves with each and every day of our lives. So this time around, I've decided that if I'm going to talk about that stuff, I'm going to do it on a Saturday night special. And that's it. Or I might talk about this on a Friday night barbecue with Sean James or somebody else's podcast, but I will not be talking about this on Wednesdays. Now back to this tampon wearing, maggot eating, Kevin Samuels, EBT card carrying booger bum. The second comment I made went as follows. I'm not having a hard time with dating. I made a general comment and that's it. He didn't like that. So now I just showed you nieces and nephews how much of a retarded cross-dressing soy boy Tourette's syndrome suck-ass that he is. And guess what? Here's more proof.
1: Okay, but Chris, I would like for you to answer that, Chris. And Chris, for all you guys out there that talk about women or whores.
2: Yeah, what do you mean modern dating for the streets?
1: Wait. But you're saying who says I'm having a hard time? No, you're not talking in general. That's why you were the one that said, this is why dating is hard. God, I got with you. Hold on, man. Come on, dog. Chris, hold on. You're the one that made this statement. This is why dating is hot garbage.
0: Yes, today's dating is hot garbage. And I've said this countless of times on previous broadcasts. But this beta simp of a bitch act like somebody took his tampon right out of his panties. Then this bony booty-faced boy lover wanted me to call in. And if y'all know Uncle Chris like y'all know Uncle Chris, Uncle Chris did not back down. Here's proof of that. All right, here we go. I might lose years off my life doing this. Here we go. Jesus Christ.
3: You are now in the show host queue. The Dean will bring you in shortly, but before he does, he needs to know more about why you're calling. Press 1 if you have a game question. Press 2 if you have a dating, marriage, or relationship problem or question. Press 3 if you have a sex question. Press 4 if you're texting her and you need help. press 5 if you don't like what the dean is saying and you want to bitch about how much you hate him or you don't agree on what he's saying. This is for the cupcake who believes in that high-value man bullshit. You're a red-pilled loser or you love lying to women like a bitch. If you press 5, don't be rude or he'll hang up on your weak ass. And if you don't understand what the fuck I'm saying, press the star key if you want to hear your choices all over again. You are now in the show host queue. The dean will bring you in shortly, but before he does, he needs to know more about why you're calling. Press 1 if you have a game question.
0: Oh, man,
3: press
0: are you serious?
3: If you have a dating, marriage, or relationship
0: I
3: problem
0: I have no
3: or question.
0: I was requested
3: press 3
0: to call in.
3: If you have a sex question. Press 4 if you're texting her and you need help.
0: No.
3: Press 5 if you don't like what the dean is saying and you want to bitch about how much you hate him or you don't agree on what he's saying.
0: All right,
3: this
0: I'm a press
3: cupcake
0: I'm
3: believes
0: a press
3: in
0: zero.
3: That.
4: This key is not valid. Please try again.
3: You are now in the show host
0: queue. Man, I'm just
4: please
0: going
4: stay
0: to
4: stay on the line while your call is transferred to the operator.
0: I wanted me to call in.
5: I feel like you've ruined me because I feel like you seduced my mind to the point that I don't even want anybody else to take the edge off because
0: oh my God, you can't
5: all
0: make this
5: I've been
0: shit
5: thinking
0: up.
5: About is you and your touch and wanting to experience that intimacy with you.
0: Are you so serious?
3: For over 30 years, Steve has been teaching men all over the world about manhood, dating, relationships, marriage, and the game. If you want to learn how to be a student of the game, just send an email to put in the subject, My Pathway. And if you want to hear women say things like this,
5: I feel like I miss you, and it's on my nerves because it's like, it's almost like I feel sad, and then I'm like, damn, like, this sucks, because, like, I know, like, I feel like I'm catching feelings, but I'm like, it's like, I feel psych, I don't know, I feel like nuts.
0: Are you
5: like,
0: fucking serious?
5: I don't know how to explain it. Like, I just keep thinking about you, and, like, I keep trying to change the subject, and
0: oh,
5: I keep
0: man.
5: Thinking about you some more, and then I'm like, I don't know, I'm trying to get a hold, but I'm like, it's like, I feel psych, I don't know, I feel like nuts.
0: Are you
5: like,
0: fucking serious?
5: I don't know how to explain it. Like, I just keep thinking about you, and like, I keep trying to change the subject, and
0: oh,
5: I keep
0: man.
5: Thinking about you some more.

0: will help you get over inferiority, shyness, lack of self-confidence, and feelings of worthlessness. Acquire a solid self-confidence that will let people respect you, admire you, fall in love with you.
1: Nieces and nephews, I'm not making this shit up, even if I could make it up. You want to hear more of this shit? Of course you do, because I had to. Now I'm going to share this crackheaded experience along with my family.
0: Get rid of social anxiety, fear of women, and self-doubts. Have an unshakable, criticism-resistant, and solid self-image. Are you ready to become a leader instead of a follower? Wow. Are you ready to stand up when you fall? Crush life problems and never feel helpless.
1: I'm on hold and I'm hearing all this.
0: The man mindset will help you build confidence in your ability to face life problems.
1: Oh my gosh.
0: Not just building confidence in dealing with people.
1: Oh man.
0: Feel more attractive, become successful, and live happier. Whether you're young or old, it doesn't matter.
1: All right.
0: Steve will show you how you can transform your attractiveness to women. The information and techniques apply to all men of all ages, even if you have children. Forget paying hundreds of dollars on joining some dating agency that'll match you with women who you're not truly attracted to. Save hundreds of dollars and learn how to attract the woman of your dreams. Best of all, the information and techniques are easy for anyone to incorporate into their dating and love life. What you'll learn will be truly empowering to you as a man. Welcome to The Man Mindset. The show and site is for men of any age, ethnicity, or background. So, if you're a man who's willing to work hard and be open to changing their ways, who wants to develop new skills when it comes to meeting, dating, and having sex with women, who are future-focused and not afraid of a challenge or change, someone who wants to be solution-based, and who wants to expand their comfort zone?
1: Well, I tell you,
0: this is the place for you.
1: Digital media has come a long way.
0: Be her man.
1: Do you understand why I don't talk about this shit? It's because with the platform that I have, it's very important to talk about the everyday things that we Black folks have to deal with and contend with. And to have a platform, to have a broadcast studio like the one that the incredible Mr. Chris has, to waste it, to talk about some bitch ass dating, I wouldn't be a real man. Want to know why? Because real men, warrior leaders in the Black grassroots community, stand on business and be about business. And talking about crap like that is not about business. Want to know what business is? It's about knowing the politics that affect you. It's about the economy. It's about growing and starting your own Black business. It's about collaborating with like-minded, rock rib, back strong, mentally and socially tough mofos, just like the incredible Mr. Chris. At the end of the day, nieces and nephews, it's retarded, dyslexic, kumquat, brain, vaginal, talking, half a homos like this guy that make it too easy for real Black supermen like me. Simply put, weak vagina-lipped punks like him are very, very inferior to real Black men like me. He gets upset because of two comments that I put in his punk-ass chat room, only to make this such a big deal because you want to know why? The guy's thirsty. What does that say about thirsty guys who are content creators? They use platforms like YouTube and Twitter to pick up chicks. Just like I talked about the ultimate Black man when I roasted his fat, slovenly, sloppy ass, I'm doing the same thing to this clown. Real men, and I do mean real men, have real lives, and they know how to pick up real women. If you are a man and you're listening to a dude like that, you are a super duper loser. You are a loser amongst losers that are in the ultimate fat man division. See, Uncle Chris doesn't have that problem. Say hi, Majika.
2: Hi, Majika.
1: And as you can hear and see, your Uncle Chris, he doesn't have those problems. And side note, this guy has been on his YouTube channel still talking about me only to gain 214 likes.

0: likes.
1: If that retarded bitch had a woman, he'd be with her right now. Instead of giving dating advice for 5 hours, he's using his YouTube channel to pick up chicks.
0: Sad.
1: Well, at least he's been trying for the last 5 hours and 214 likes later. This vagina-lipped lame is not a dating guru. He's a thirsty, simp, incel. I'm Mr. Chris. Thank you for listening to the Company Commentary.

Yes. Oh, yes. Right. We're here. The 826, 2026 CCRS is here. The State of the Nice Radio Union Address is taking place today. I have not done one in years, but I feel today is very necessary. I still am going to talk about a few stories, but that's about it. Carmelo Anthony's appeal underway after new trial request was denied. Of course it was. Sean Grayson, Illinois deputy, dead in prison. Good. People are opting out of the two main political parties. I got statistics on that and the State of the Chris and Company address. Hi, Mr. Chris. You are listening to the CCRS, and the CCRS starts right now.

0: best of the wrestle. Let's go.
1: Oh, yes. The 826-2026 episode of the Chris Gunn Radio Show is upon us. I am your host, the incredible Mr. Chris, here on the flagship broadcast of the Nice Radio Network, Chris Gunn Radio Show. And gonna get into it. Once again, welcome, welcome, welcome. And I got a lot to get in, but I'm confident that this will be a very flowing broadcast today. Now, before I had started on the air, I had thought about bringing in, you know, the music, Hail to the Chief and all of that. And then I listened to it and then I was like, it's kind of cheesy. And no. So I'm not going to do that. Yes, this is the State of the Union episode here on the Chris Gunn Radio Show. And there are some things that are happening that I would like to bring all of you fantastic listeners up to speed on. Got to make an announcement. There will not be a Chris and Company broadcast next week because of some things that are going on with me personally that needs the highest priority. I will not be on next Wednesday. I may not even be on the Wednesday after that. I'm going to put that out there, but that doesn't mean it's sticking. Because right now, I'm going through some logistical things, and I don't want to say that I'm going to broadcast and not, and then leave all you good folks that listen to me week in and week out hanging. So I wanted to put that out there. So that would be, if I'm looking at my calendar, the 2nd and the 9th possibly. Now, if I can't do a broadcast on the 9th, I will let you know. If I can, I will let you know as well. Maybe I will stick maybe more besides on social media. If you guys listen to the talk channel, I may stick a promotional message stating I will be on the Chris and Company Radio Show, will be on September 9th, and then have it repeating in the queue so that you good folks would know that I will be doing another broadcast. So the 2nd, not doing a broadcast. The 9th, right now it's 50-50. I'm not even going to state if it's going to be at exactly broadcasting on the air on the 9th. How all I can say is definitely on the 16th at the latest, I will be back on the air. And once again, I apologize for these logistical inconveniences. However, it is going to benefit you good folks as well as myself. And all we got to keep doing is winning. Now, let's get to the State of the Nice Radio address. Why? Because Nice Radio makes the Chris and Company Radio Show and the Smooth Grooves and Smooth Sounds channels happen. So Nice Radio Productions is the parent company of the CCRS and the Smooth Grooves and Smooth Sounds. So here we go. The State of the Nice Radio Network Union Address. Adding more content to the website. Planning on opening up 3 more pages. So at my disposal on my website, which you guys don't really get to see, is that I have 3 available pages of more content that I can put onto the website. Now, those pages have been dormant for, well, content reasons. So I need to figure out, along with me and my tech team, a few members of the company, we're going to go over what content should be put on those pages. 2027 is going to be a big year for the Nice Radio Network because of the mere fact that the logistical issues that are going on with me, along with these pages and talking to my team, are going to be pivotal on what content is going to be on those said pages. All right. Now, clearly I have some ideas. Clearly I can see it visually. However, can't go with that. You got to go with execution and what is going to be done. And I can't even foresee exactly what's going to be on those pages. I got ideas, but I'm not going to say what they're going to be and then they don't happen. So, all right. I wanted to make that very, very crystal clear. Okay. Now, also, we're talking about by the end of 2027, early 2028, on finding the content, having the content uploaded and put on to the website. The more content, the better the website, the more interest it will gain with the listeners. 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And so all of this, also the blog channel, I'm going to get to that because I am looking for more articles. And where are my writers at who like to write articles and things of that nature? I know some of you out there, and I would like to get a hold of some of you folks and put articles on the blog page. Now, the beauty of the blog page is that if you have audio content, if you have video content that connects with your blog, your article, I can have it put onto your and attach it to your blog. So not only are you reading what you're saying, you have video content, and that will enhance your message. So I'm here for you. This is a Black-owned, Black-operated community broadcast website. And another thing too, I know that Chris and Company is the Chris and Company radio show. It is. That's from a marketing perspective. You know what? I'm going to save that part for the Chris and Company State of the Union message at the end of this segment. Okay. 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That is very, very, very, very, very, very important. 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And there are going to be some good changes coming up for Nice Radio Productions and the CCRS. Blogs. I kind of touched on it, but I'm going to emphasize that. 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And I mean that. I mean that with every bottom of my heart. I said every bottom of my heart. From the bottom of my heart. So yes. 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I will be able to get that blog up. Don't believe me? You can ask Sean James, you can ask Majika. What's up, Majika? They had articles that they're very passionate about. And I made sure, along with my tech team, to get those articles and those blogs up there so that when people are looking over the website, that adds more content, more eyeballs, etc. Moving on. Donations. Very important. 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Zona, if you are going on to the website from your desktop or laptop computer, it's on the upper left-hand side. Now, if you are getting to the Nice Radio Network from your phone, all right, I'm putting it in. Nice Radio. Oh, okay, come on. Damn it. All right. The Nice Radio Network. 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I needed to put that out there because it'll lead you to somewhere in France. I'm not in France. I am right here in the state of Arizona. Nice Radio Network. Goodness gracious. So, yes. Now, from your phone, because, and here's the thing. I don't usually get on the website from my phone. And a lot of people say, well, I get on by my phone. So I realize that. Now, here's the thing. On the phone, it's a little different. On the phone, there isn't, and from what I see, that the buttons are not up top. Now, there it is. Okay. So my bad. So you have, when you're on my phone, when you are going to niceradioproductions.com or niceradio.net or niceradionetwork.com, those are the three domain names that are connected to this. Okay. You're going to see three bars. You hit the bar, then you're going to see listen, history, donate, blog, subscribe, everything that I already said. Okay. And so that's where you're able to listen to the archives, go into the blogs, so on and so forth. So I've got to put that out there because I already know. Wait a minute. What do you mean you couldn't find it? It's the three bars between the Nice Radio Productions logo and the talk channel. So it's imperative that you click on that. Wait a minute. Here we go. That you click on that, and then it's going to drop down. 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And so, yes, I needed to make that distinction so that, wait a minute, I can't find it. Oh, you got to hit the three. Did you hit the three bars? Oh, you hit the three bars. 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So I wanted to, I'm only getting detailed because I know most people, when they go on to niceradioproductions.com, they're going to see the three pages and they're probably going to overlook those three bars, which is going to be a drop down. 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There have been three black social media websites that are no longer in existence. 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Along with that, donations will greatly be appreciated in keeping the Nice Radio Network being around for the next 10 to 20 years from now. And that is an absolute goal of mine. This is my work. This is my life's work. This is what I do. This is who I am. And because of this, this digital media station needs all of the donations that it can get to make sure that this will be around long when I'm no longer here. And can't do it without you good folks out there. OK. Okay. 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Look for future event fundraisers in the near future as our partnership grows. So, with the logistics that I'm going to be dealing with, while I'm not going to be on the air next Wednesday, Man Friends plays a strong role in this. Looking forward to doing community business with them. 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NRP will be going strong in 2027, pushing for collaboration and business fundraising for Black business collective growth. And so, yes, we're looking to network and partner. And since this is a community digital broadcast media station, there's a lot of things we can do for businesses, just like those businesses can do something for the Nice Radio Network, as well as the Man Friends Foundation. So we are looking forward to that. That's right. That concludes the state of the Nice Radio Network Union address. And I'm looking forward to the future. There's some damn good things going on. And the Nice Radio Network, Nice Radio Productions, is digital media for today's Black culture. Now, before you non-Blacks out there, oh my gosh, didn't say nothing about us. I guess it's just, listen, come one, come all. This is demographically made for the Black grassroots community. So that doesn't mean that it's restricting to anyone else. If you think that it is, then that's on you. I wanted to put that out there because, you know, I already know the goofy and foolish narratives that can be out there when it comes to Black-owned businesses. Well, why can't it be like this? And why can't we not do this? We need things for ourselves and for our own as a community. And with the delineation going on out there, other groups of people talking shit about us, they know who they are. This digital media broadcast station is something that is Black American owned, Black American operated from the foundation, from the soil. So, very unapologetic to that. I feel as a man that who's been through a lot of things in life, being a son, being a brother, being an uncle, being a father, being a husband, being a life partner, Majika, that with my experiences in life, I know how to give back. And I'm still want to build with other like-minded brothers and sisters that want nothing for the best for the digital black grassroots community. And if those haters out there, those anti-black racists, and let me be clear about when I say anti-black racist, you can be a black person and still be an anti-black racist. Jason Whitlock, Stephen A. Smith, Candace Owens, I'd be here to 5 o'clock in the morning on Sunday, still naming off the names of these cretins. This broadcast is a community digital media broadcast website that is community operated, and it's for community folks that are like-minded like myself that want to see the betterment of our community. So not everybody's going to be around for the ride, and not everybody is going to be in the club. It is what it is. 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This concludes the State of the Nice Radio Network Union address. Now, I've got another State of the Union address that I'm going to tackle, and that's going to be the Chris and Company radio address, but not right now. I'm still going to touch base on a couple of stories that have been circulating in the news cycle, and one of them has to do with Carmelo Anthony. I am Mr. Chris. You are listening to the Chris Company Radio Show. Keep it here, keep it locked, and I will be right back.

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2: And I just want to say this real quick. I don't know if you've dealt with this, but BTU, I've got friends, personal friends, a few family members that hated the fact that I didn't vote for either one of them. And you know what they would tell me? Well, you got to vote for somebody. No, I don't. I don't have to vote for neither one of them. I do not have a vote of confidence for either Kathleen Kamala or Dumb Donald. Your vote is a business transaction. You don't whore it out like you're at a brothel. What am I going to get if I vote for you? You'd be surprised how many Black people just get apoplectic and retarded when you tell them that.
3: If you don't vote for
2: Trump or Kamala, you vote for Trump.
4: Typically, these people fall into one of the following categories. Typically, they're either of the old civil rights retread generation. Typically, they're either LGBTQ. They have some kind of immigrant background or are laying up with someone of an immigrant background. Or they are associated with like Boule groups, like the different Divine Nine and all that kind of stuff. So typically they fall into those kind of categories when they're caping very hard for the Democrats, because most of the time when people say you got to get out to vote, they mean vote blue, no matter who. They're not talking about get out and vote and vote third party or vote for the orange man. Typically they're talking about voting for a demon rat. So yeah, typically they fall into one of those four categories. Man, not all the time, but most of the time.
2: Man, I'm done talking about it. You know, it's just me not vote for neither one of them means that I didn't vote for neither one of them. And if my vote makes the difference between who gets in office and who don't, that even justifies the point that neither one of them are qualified to be president.
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0: 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Go over to the music channel. The music channel will play some fantastic music. And it's good music that'll put you in a good mood. Now, speaking of good mood, kind of bittersweet in this situation, and this is about the Carmelo Anthony situation. Carmelo Anthony's appeal underway after new trial request was denied. Can't make this stuff up.
1: You don't say
0: indeed, devil. Carmelo Anthony's appeal to a higher Texas court is underway following a judge's decision to deny his request for a new trial, of course. And you can just imagine the color of that judge. Judge Michael Chitty. I can't make this up. Chitty. No white judge with the last name of Chitty is going to be nice to black people, okay? I could have told nephew that the day they went to court on this one. But anyway, Judge Michael Chitty, that's his last name. The joke's right itself, I know. Issued the ruling this past Saturday afternoon. Both sides released statements over the weekend, but on Monday remained quiet as the case moves into the next phase. Attorney Jeremy Rosenthal of the Texas defense firm, who was not involved in Anthony's case, said the appeal is now largely focused on paperwork, with the defense expected to raise his concerns in a written brief. Anthony filed his appeal with the Fifth District Court of Appeals in early June, shortly after his sentencing. The Dallas-based court handles appeals from six counties, including Collin County. Rosenthal, who has more than two decades of experience as a defense attorney and has handled appeals in the past, said he expects the defense to focus heavily on issues surrounding access to and openness of the courtroom during Anthony's trial. Structural error can result in automatic reversal. The appeal could also address a quote unquote gentleman's agreement. Gentleman's agreement?
1: You don't say.
0: You're asking anti-black racists who controls an actual institution to be a gentleman? Oh my. This is why I have the devil soundbite, because the system of white supremacy in and of itself is far more inherently evil than the entity of the devil that we have been taught since language to look out for. Moving on. Gentlemen's agreement between the parties during the trial, with the defense expected to argue that any breakdown of the agreement harmed Anthony's defense. Chitty's order denying the new trial was brief. Rosenthal said there can be strategic reasons for a judge to keep such a ruling concise. Yes, it's called racism. It's called anti-black racism. This is why we black folks cannot be racist. Racism can only work when power is attached to discrimination. That's what racism is. And the government, when you're suing the government itself or a corporation, they tell you as much. It's more than just being called the N-word. If you've been following me in the archives, I told you about my story where I sued for racial discrimination and won, and what led up to winning. It was a lot more than just I was called the N-word. It's deeper than that. The appeals process can take months or in some cases years. Anthony will remain in prison while the appeal proceeds. This is brought to you by WFAA.com. That's why they rushed it. That's why all the bad actors, the prosecutor, the judge, and even his shitty defense lawyer himself, talking about Carmelo Anthony's shitty defense lawyer, they were all in cahoots, and they knew that they had to rush this young man to prison because they didn't want out just how racist the Metcalf family is, spraying KKK on the walls and stuff, harassing black students, beating up girls, white girls, by the way, because don't want to leave out the fact that they didn't do any harm to their own, which they did. And they rushed it through. They rushed through Carmelo Anthony's charge and his sentence. And then they pushed him off to prison just like that. He went to prison as fast as Dylann Roof got Burger King when he shot those black folks in that church. Then you wonder why I'm absolutely vehemently hate racism. Yeah. And I hate the racists who practice anti-black racism. See how that works? So in the Carmelo Anthony case, his defense team did put in for a brand new trial. They didn't want the brand new trial because the brand new trial would have shown and had a lot of irrefutable proof that his self-defense was more above and beyond valid. And hey, we know how those clear folks operate, right? Can't have that. Can't have that, huh? Yeah. That judge, Judge Michael Chitty, C-H-I-T-T-Y. It rhymes with something, don't it? All you got to do is swipe out the C and put in the S. And there you go. Can't make this stuff up. It writes itself. Ain't that right, devil?
1: You don't say
0: indeed. All these people are in cahoots. Now, these be the same people like, why you black people have a problem with trusting us? Hello? So, yeah. Carmelo Anthony is still going to be in lockup. He's not going to do his whole sentence, guys. I can tell you that. He's not going to be in for 35 years. In fact, he's not going to be in for 5. There's way too much overwhelming evidence. And I'm sure since they can't get a new trial, his defense team, is going to have to find a way to put in all the things that were kept out of the court in the first trial. And so they know that themselves. This is why he's not going to do that full time. They cheated the system in order to railroad him straight to prison once his sentence came. And they knew this because, like the breaking news that I said last week, Judge Cockroach, that should be his name, was taken off the process, the appeals process, as the presiding judge. So, yes, the system in and of itself, hey, it did what it did. The damage has already been done. So now, as far as sending Carmelo to prison. So at this point, now it's all about the other way. Now it's all about him coming home. And they knew that they did things dirty in the legal sense on having him railroaded to prison. So, yep. So, yeah, he won't be doing no 35 years. Hell, he won't be doing 17 years. In fact, he won't be doing 5 years. So, yeah, unfortunately, the wheels of the legal system do what they do, right? But he will be coming home. It's just, well, when we live in a system like this, expect shit like this to happen. With that being said, Keep it here. Keep it locked. You listen to the Chris Guppy Radio Show. There will not be a broadcast next Wednesday. Having some logistical things that I must take care of. And they take priority over my beautiful broadcast. Make no mistake about it. Whether I'm live or not, keep it here, keep it locked. The talk channel will be here. The company commentaries will also be in rotation. I'm going to talk about that in the last segment, about the company commentaries.
2: Yes.
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2: No, I 100% agree. It's important to not only have Black media, but to own it. Like you said, on YouTube, your hands are tied. There's certain things you cannot say, certain things you cannot do. So for those that do have their own platforms, such as yourself, African Diaspora News channel has their own, our own platform, AfricanDiasporaNews.org, mm-hmm. where we can be free to be us. But yeah, as far as Tabitha is concerned, yeah, you got to put some skin in the game too. You can't ask people who have supported you, been loyal to you. I mean, I purchased some of her things. I love her seasoning, mm-hmm. right? Mm-hmm. But you can't ask people that's been loyal to you, you know, to sacrifice for her, because in a sense, it's like you're saying, well, I get it. I'm just not like you guys, and I don't think I should have to miss a meal. But you guys can, you know. So it's a little selfish, and you know, I know she doesn't like that. But I don't know. I would have spoken to my publicist before I ever made a message like that, asking everybody else to sacrifice for me.
3: Exactly. That's how a Black. This is how a Black business moves, nieces and nephews. This is how a Black business moves. They make the changes along with their customer base, not just sitting with your hands in your pockets and then expecting your customer base to move. No, that's not how none of this works.
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Welcome back to the Chris and Company Radio Show. I will not be on next week, but still tune in every Wednesday, 3 p.m. Eastern Standard Time, 12 noon Pacific. I just had to say that even though I'm not going to be on next week, but that's okay. But wait, there's more. There's more. Go over to the Smooth Grooves and Smooth Sounds here on the Nice Rail Network. That channel will be up and going. Now, I've got to make an announcement about the Nice Radio channels at the end of today's broadcast. So stay tuned for that. I am going to make all the announcements basically on the last segment of this broadcast, but going to get to some of these stories because these stories are fresh and these stories have been stories that I have covered in the past and now new developments have came from them, and this is why I am talking about them today. So Sean Grayson, I can't mess up his name. I don't give a damn. He's a piece of shit anyway. Ex-Illinois cop who fatally shot Sonya Massey over water is dead in prison. And now, devil, you can stick a pitchfork up his ass. You do it, sir. That's right. Sean Grayson, former dirty cop and racist scumbag of the Illinois Sheriff's Department, was sentenced to 2 decades for killing Miss Sonya Massey after she called 911 for help, has died according to his scumbag attorney. His attorney confirmed to the Post that Grayson died this past Sunday. The former dirty cop has been diagnosed with penis cancer, aka colon cancer, before the 2024 shooting. And in January, his attorney noted that his cancer had advanced to his liver and lungs. Yay. You don't say, indeed, devil. And yes, I have a smile on my face. A three-member Illinois Prisoner Review Board voted unanimously in July to deny Grayson's application for an early medical release. Thank goodness there is some slither of justice in the world for us black folks. But we know that's on a moment-to-moment basis. Fultz was unable to comment on whether Grayson's death was related to his cancer diagnosis. Oh, please. He was 6 months into his 20-year second-degree murder sentence for fatally shooting Massey in her Springfield, Illinois home. So he still escaped, guys. Like he still did escape justice. So, yeah, that part. Grayson, who was white, of course he was, shot Massey, who was black, of course she was, in the face as she moved a pot of hot water from the stove. The officer then told his partner at the scene that he did not need to grab a medical kit to help Massey, who sustained a gunshot wound to her face. So, you know, the old Ivan Drago thing. If she dies, she dies. And that's exactly how Massey took it. So if you have a problem with me humiliating this dead piece of shit of an animal, you are the problem. And the Chris and Company Radio Show just may not be for you. In fact, not for you. Grayson and his attorneys are this dead piece of shit of an animal. You are the problem. And Chris and Company Radio Show just may not be for you. In fact, not may not be not for you. Grayson and his attorneys

wanted Grayson to be charged with a hate crime, and he wasn't charged with a hate crime. And that set black folks like me off in a very angry manner. And this is why we have been pushing for an anti-black hate crime bill. And none of these politicians want to make that happen for us. And since they don't want to make that happen for us, this is why a lot of us black folks who are politically intelligent are voting for the couch. And hey, don't have to, you know, hey, you don't have to do nothing for us. Don't ask for black votes, though. I'm just saying. Here we go. He was handed the maximum possible prison sentence for the shooting in January. Attorneys for Massey's family did not immediately respond to the post request for comment. What is there to say? What is there to say? Side note. May Sean rest in eternal piss while being booty blasted by the devil himself with his pitchfork. It sucks to be Sean being sodomized surgically by the devil himself. You don't say. This story is brought to you by the NewYorkPost.com. So our condolences go out to Sonya Massey. I did talk about that news story in previous Chris and Company broadcast. You got to go into the archives. You got to check that out. And once again, no, I don't have any pity or remorse for Sean Grayson. And if you are a foundational black American, you shouldn't either. Because what he did to Sonya Massey, he would have done to us. And here's the crazy part. He shot her. He shot her while taking a Bible, quote. She said, you know, I rebuke thee in the name of Jesus. And he said, rebuke, huh? Well, rebuke this, you black bitch, and shot her. That's their mentality. That's why these white supremacists are cowards in every way, shape, or form. They've been mind fucked and brainwashed that they are part of the white elite society. And all they got to do is just work hard and get there. And the white elite society use them as pawns, use them as dogs to come and be openly racist against us. And so they end up getting psychological benefits that, you know, maybe things aren't going great with us, Mildred, but we better than those niggers. And they pass that stupid shit down to their children. And then their children pass that down. And this is where we are. You took Sonya Massey's life. And what happened to you? The very same dogs of white supremacy not only locked you up, not only weighed the key, but made you look like a monumental fucking disgrace while you was doing the work of the system itself. Grayson, talk about punk ass bitch. You all of that. And I hope you get all the smoke in the afterlife. Gonna run into another commercial break here on Chris Gummy Radio Show. I will be back with two more segments. The last segment is another state of the Chris and Company union address, which is slightly different from the state of the Nice Radio Productions union address. Keep it here. Keep it live. 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
2: Though former President Donald Trump may have officially been arraigned and pleaded not guilty to all 37 criminal counts of mishandling sensitive national documentation and an alleged cover-up, he does have at least one person on his side who's apparently looking out for him. That's O.J. Simpson. In a video posted to Twitter over the weekend, the former professional football player gave his two cents on how Trump's lawyers have been handling his situation and offered some advice from some of the, quote, greatest legal minds of our generation. At this time, I'm going to play that clip.
3: Hey, Twitter world, yours truly here. Well, scrolling TV today, some things jump right out. One is the Donald waving what is supposedly secret documents and even admitting that they weren't declassified. I don't know if it was bluster or not. All I know is that cannot help him. I'm going to share some advice that I got from some of the greatest legal minds of our generation, of my lifetime, F. Lee Bailey, Alan Dershowitz, Johnny Cochran, Bob Spiro. The one thing they all told me and stressed to me, do not talk about the case publicly. Do not do interviews about the case. My point is, I don't know if Donald's lawyers are stressing this to him. If they're not, they should be fired and he should sue them.
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0: 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That's right. Those are the three domain names that will send you here to the Nice Radio Network. Also, I will not be on the air next week. There will not be a Chris and Company broadcast. I have some logistical stuff that I need to do. It's going to take all of my most undivided attention. And I will be making announcements of if I'm going to come back on the 9th. All right. So keep it here. Keep it locked. Tune in. Yes, here on Chris and Company radio show. And don't forget the smooth grooves, the smooth sounds. I've got an announcement to make on that. And I'm going to save that for the Chris and Company State of the Union address. Now, with that being said, got another story here. This is, you know, I got to bring the facts. I got to bring the stats. Like I said, numbers don't always tell the truth, but they tell a story. And this is no other. People are opting out of the two main political parties. Republican? No. Democrat? No. Other? Yes. An increasing percentage of voters are registering with a minor party or no party at all. In states that require party affiliation on voter registration, because not all do, 3 out of 4 counties had voters shifting away from the Republican and Democratic parties over the past decade. In some states, both Republican and unaffiliated voter growth drew away from Democratic registration. In North Carolina, unaffiliated registrations grew in every single county, while the Republican share grew alongside in it 78 of the state's 100 counties. The Democratic share fell in all 100. Damn. You do it. Now, remember when I did the broadcast talking about the Voting Rights Act and all of that? The Republican Party knew that there were Republican voters that have left the party. They knew this. So they got out ahead of it because of the fact that they do, talking about Trump and the Congress, are a majority Republican House of Representatives, and majority Senate are mostly Republican, right? So they have the edge right now. So they took full advantage of it, and that's why this whole thing about what happened with shutting down certain voter regions, they knew what they were doing, and the Democrats were in on it. Remember when I talked about what happened in South Carolina with Jim Clyburn, and I talked about the fact that now his district is the only black district in the state of South Carolina, and that harmed other black politicians, and also in the state of Alabama, where there were two black voting districts, and now it's been resorted to one, and the black politician that resides over the black voting enclave benefited the most from it. You can only make that happen if you have a few Democrats to go along with it. Now, they're going to turn around and scream racism and then want us to fight the power, right? when clearly black Democratic politicians have compromised their own power by not solidifying their own power. You can't make this stuff up. So in other states, both parties lost ground in roughly equal measure. A prime example of this is Colorado, where unaffiliated and minor party registration climbed to 16 percentage points over the decade, while both major parties lost ground. In 2016, 38% of Colorado voters were registered as unaffiliated or with minor party. In 2026, that share has grown to 54%. Damn! You don't say. The Democratic share of registrations was 31% in 2016 and declined to 24% in 2026. The Republican share of registrations was 31% in 2016 and dropped to 22% in 2026. Over the last decade, the share of Democratic Party registrants fell in 93% of reporting counties nationwide, while the share of Republican Party registrants grew in 77%. This is brought to you by USAFacts.org. You don't say. I'm at a loss for words. You know why? Remember when I said, you got to go into the archives, you got to listen. Remember when I said that this whole thing about the midterms is not going to be what people think it is? This is the proof. This is the proof. The Republicans are praying for such a low voter turnout that they will still have the House and the Senate. When you are affiliated with the Democrats or the Republicans, and it comes to the primaries, you can't just vote any way you want to vote. I know personally. Now, once upon a time, when I was no longer with the Democratic Party, I left those douche nozzles in 2014. I was leaning towards that DSA guy. And they told me because I'm not affiliated with a party, I couldn't vote in the primary. That's right. So I didn't. Okay, fine. So I didn't. And then I just was like, screw this crap altogether. So when you are trying to vote in the primary and you're not affiliated with a party, I know they do that shit here in Arizona. You can't vote in the primary. They won't let you. You can do a provisional vote, but your vote won't count. How do I know? I used to work for the Board of Elections. I know how the election polls work. I know the system, how all that goes. They'll let you vote, but your vote won't count. So when they give you a provisional vote, when they give you a provisional ballot, that doesn't mean you can, that just only means that you can vote, but your vote may get thrown out. That's why you don't want to vote provisional. You're leaving it in the hands of the electors. You don't want that. You want a straight up ballot, knowing that your vote is going to count once you fill out that ballot. Okay, that's a whole subject into itself. People running around here talking about, oh man, I'm not going to be able to vote because of ID. Man, please, that's the least of it. That is the absolute least of it. The actual problem is when you vote provisional. That's when your antenna need to rise. But, I mean, this is astonishing. Democratic Party registrants fell in 93% of reporting counties nationwide. 93%? I told you, Tallarico is in trouble. I was the first black broadcaster talking about James Tallarico in East Texas. Nobody was talking about him. Not Black Alpha, not Professor Black Truth. They wasn't talking about him yet. I was the very first one. I was the only one out in front. Then Philip Scott talked about Tallarico. You're like, well, what is Tallarico, Tallarico? Listen, the Democrats are praying that Tallarico wins in the Senate so they can have momentum politically going into the 2028 presidential election. They lose, they're screwed, and they know it. And you know why? Because like I said in previous broadcasts, the Jasmine Crockett voters are not going to vote for Tallarico. Not going to vote for him. You combine that on top of the fact that black voting districts have shrunk completely. In order for the Republicans to win, that magic percentage number of votes they need to win is now lower. 93% in Republican Party registrants grew. I don't think it grew all that much, but we'll take USAFacts.org at its word, okay? You know, Steve Ballmer owns USAFacts.org, 77%. Okay, all right. All right, Steve Ballmer, former executive at Microsoft. Okay, all right. But yet and still, that, even if these numbers are just off, say 10%, that's bad. That's bad. You've got a lot of Republican voters that hate Trump, hate the party, and they still are going to vote Republican. They're still going to vote Republican. That's the difference between the Republican Party and the Democratic Party. You guys aren't doing right, but we're still going to vote for you because the Democratic Party don't have any answers. Wow. Simply cannot make this stuff up. I'm going to tell you right now, the midterm elections is going to be the wild, wild west. All bets are off. Everything's up in the air. It's a coin flip. It's a crapshoot. November 3rd cannot get here fast enough. Ooh, and Tallarico, you better win. You better win. Like I said before, I know that the Democratic Party isn't crazy about Jasmine Crockett. Jasmine Crockett might not be the best of your representatives, but she has a name and she has a national following. And she's more known than Tallarico ever could be. The Democratic machine put their resources behind Tallarico, and it's about to kick him in the ass, and it's about to punch them in the face. And I'm here for all of the humiliation because I am a nice guy, sarcastically speaking. So, November 3rd, can't get here fast enough because I, your uncle, the incredible Mr. Chris, needs to be entertained by all and any means necessary. Ain't that right, devil?
1: You don't say
0: indeed, devil. If you can't listen to this broadcast live, no problem. This broadcast will be uploaded to the archive page, and you'll be able to listen to this broadcast at your very leisure. Keep it here. Keep it here. The state of the Chris and Company Union address is coming up. And this, besides the music channel, will put some serious smiles on my face and your face. The incredible Mr. Chris here on the Chris Company Radio Show. One more segment, the State of the Union of the CCRS coming up here on www.niceradionetwork.com.

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2: On YouTube, it's like renting. That's why it's called a YouTube channel. You're renting. You're own anything. YouTube could take a channel down. They could take your monetization. They can do whatever they want because it is their channel. And they allow us to have a channel on their platform. We appreciate it, don't get me wrong, but we've been doing this long enough that we must have our own, and we need just 1% of our audience, just 1% of our audience to join us on the app. That's all we need, just 1%, and we are completely independent and free. We talk about Black media, all this situation. You don't have no Black media if you only have a YouTube channel. Let's just be 100. You don't have a Black media because YouTube could take it down tomorrow. That's not Black media. Ownership is what makes media, not just renting a channel from somebody else. I'm just keeping it 100 with you. So if 1% of our audience ever truly believe in having Black media that nobody can just, okay, well, we made up a rule so you can't talk about that no more. I've seen YouTube go from different iterations where you can say certain words. Now, why do you think people are saying unalived? Because YouTube made a rule. Well, they made a monetization rule. Let me say, not a community guidelines rule. So anytime you hear people saying amended things, is because of either community guidelines or a monetization rule. Because once again, YouTube owns the platform. On our own platform, we can say whatever word we want to say. Why? Because we own it. We don't have to amend anything. So that's why I say, join us there. If you truly believe in Black media, let's have Black ownership.
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0: Life is worth living, and this broadcast is always worth doing. The Chris Cuppy Radio Show is going to go on a brief vacation. I will not be on next week. I am looking to be back on the 9th. That will be the 9/9/2026 episode of the CCRS. I will let you good listeners know when and if I'm going to be back for that broadcast. If I am not, I will most definitely be back on the 16th, that following Wednesday. Okay? So 50-50 chance for the 9/9/2026 episode of the CCRS, and 100% chance I will not be on next week. Oh, what y'all thought? You thought I wasn't going to play the everyday struggle on this episode? Come on now. I'm just saving the best for last because my black ass won't be on here next week. Now you know damn well I'm going to play that everyday struggle. One of my favorite loops. Of course, I'm going to put that in there. So, yeah. What? We don't hear the national anthem. Oh, yes, you do. I just slid it to the fifth segment today. You know, y'all got to keep up on your toes when y'all dealing with the incredible Mr. Chris. That's right. The uncle of the airways. I am the OG unk. No doubt about that. I am the uncle. It's not even questioned. But I love that title. I love that title. But yes, I think I was going to go a whole broadcast and not play this? Are you serious? Come on now. Come on now. Yes. All right, enough of all of that. I've got another State of the Union address to address here on Chris and Company Radio Show. Mm-hmm. Right. So, before I go on my mini break, and it's a logistics break, It's more of a logistics and maintenance break here to check on and cover things as far as my computer equipment, the website. I'm going to have meetings with my tech team. I'm going to be having meetings with the Man Friends Foundation. Looking forward for that. And so, yes, behind the scenes, your Uncle Chris is very, very busy. Before I get into the State of the Union address, as far as the music channel is concerned, it will be down. I mean, it'll still be up today and tomorrow. But it will be down because I will be implementing more music, more songs on to the music channel. And so I'm saying it here, even though this will be on a talk channel, don't be surprised if you go to the music channel over the next, say, 5 to 7 days and the channel is down. Do not panic. Do not fret. There's nothing going to be wrong with the website. It's just that it's going to be down for maintenance, and you can still go to the archives page. This broadcast will be archived. You'll be able to listen and watch all of the archive broadcasts, the blogs. Some of the blogs have video content, some don't. And you can go and read those blogs. I got to get more content. I need your content. 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That's the email address. Email address, info@niceradioproductions.com. Wanted to put that in there. All right. State of the Union address is now in session. The logo. There will be a new veiling of the Chris and Company logo.
1: You don't say.
0: You don't say, indeed, devil. I've had the same logo for 20 years. When I started Chris and Company, well, the vision of Chris and Company. Let me pull back. Chris and Company started in 2009. I started into broadcasting in 2006. Okay. So let me pull back a little bit. I have not changed the logo in 17 years. Okay. The new logo is going to be unveiled in a couple of weeks. So look for it. Now, if you've already subscribed, which means you are becoming a member, you guys got to see the logo first. But I have not put the logo out in the ether. Not yet. So, yes, this will be the first time in 17 years that the Chris Company Radio Show logo has got a facelift. I wouldn't call it a facelift. I'll call it a change. I would like to thank my tech team. My tech team thought it was a good idea for the logo change. I had some logos made to kind of give it to give it that that it needs, and found one, settled in on it, and it is what it is. So the new Chris and Company logo will be unveiled next month. No doubt about it. So stick around for that. Broadcasting expansion. In the upcoming months, Chris and Company will be broadcasting on more than one platform. 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Okay? 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
0: 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I am open to suggestions. I'm open to suggestions. Okay. 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So, yes. Behind the scenes, I will be coordinating logistically, doing more broadcasts at various different locations. That's going to be fun because the formats of those broadcasts are different from my foot in your ass broadcasting that I do here in studio. Now, I talk about being a black-owned, black-operated business, and I want to share the platform to help other black-owned businesses get their name, get their products out there. Because remember, this is a digital media broadcasting station. So yes, advertising businesses and things of that nature, the things that I can provide for other businesses, I would like to reach out to them. And so, yes, you know, remember, I am a businessman. And so with that, I am looking to network with other black-owned and operated businesses. Now, if other businesses want to do business with me, that's fine, all right? That's fine. You know, once again, we got to sit down and we have to talk about that. You know, we have to sit down and we have to talk about it. I'm gonna just leave that there. Video broadcasting. In the NICE radio address, I spoke about subscribing to the website. 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That will be your reward for your loyalty. And it's going to be exclusive for members. Members only. And so yes, I will do just that. Do I think the video aspect is cool? Yeah, a little bit. But I'm more focused on the message than I am about my vanity at all. Yes, we are sightful creatures, right? And I've been told, yeah, Chris, you know, you should do live broadcast on YouTube. Yeah. I should. Maybe I should walk on hot coals too with my bare feet. I'm saying that to say that I will not help out another platform that has the power to shut my broadcast off at any point in time just because they don't like what I say. I've had too many guests on this broadcast that have YouTube channels and they've had to deal with that. I'm not dealing with that. From a technological standpoint, I can do what YouTube can do. Every step of the way. Video production, having a chat box set up. Yeah, having a chat room set up. My technology is vast and I can do that. But I want you loyal listeners to be around for the ride. So if you are subscribing, you need to get your friends and your family to subscribe to the Nice Radio Network. 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Where are you going to find on a black owned and operated website where there's two separate channels where you can either listen to talk or you can listen to music? 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And I want to share that with you. Uncle Chris is here to share that with you. And I'm passionate and I love what I do. This is going to be for members only. My loyalty to my listeners that are loyal to me should be rewarded. And the reward is, guess what? I'm willing to do a Chris and Company audio. No, excuse me. I'm willing to do a Chris and Company video broadcast for my members. That's right. And you're like, well, how are you going to do that, Uncle Chris? I will set a day. So I'm still going to do the audio format broadcast of Chris and Company on Wednesdays. But either maybe a Monday, maybe a Friday, maybe a Saturday, I could do a video broadcast for the members only. Broadcasting live from the Nice Radio Network. Get the numbers up. And I will put that broadcast together for you. I've already talked to my tech team about it. And they told me, well, Mr. Chris, that's going to take some money. So donations will be very, very nice to make sure that I can do a video broadcast for the members. And why you like, well, why don't you do that for YouTube? Blah, blah, blah. No. So they can take me down when I don't like what, when they don't like what I got to say? Not, absolutely not. And besides, I want to give something back to people who are loyal to me. And yes, you can get to see my handsome face doing the same broadcast, except there's video content now. And those episodes will be archived. I don't know how I'm going to do it. Once again, having a conversation with my tech team to make that happen. Moving on. The evolution of the Chris and Company Radio Show. The CCRS will evolve in broadcasting in various venues, platforms, and formats. I think I've discussed that. Platforms meeting, doing it here, trying it out on Blog Talk Radio, maybe other certain platforms. Let's see how that goes. Formats meaning, yes, my hell-raising foot in your ass broadcast that I do here in studio. It's going to be different when I'm interviewing businesses on location. I think that's very important. Like-minded folks like myself understand the message that I'm conveying. Don't need to be that out when I'm interviewing other black-owned and operated businesses. So yes, different formats. Venues, absolutely. Now, I know that I will be doing a couple of broadcasts with the Man Friends Foundation. I know I'm going to be doing some on my own, and then networking with other businesses that are willing to buy advertising. And one of my advertising packages does come with a live broadcast at their business. So stay tuned. A lot is going to be happening starting at the end of next month. This is going to be the place to be, guys. I'm telling you, the Nice Radio Network is going to be the place to be. So eventually, there will be a Chris and Company YouTube channel, quote unquote, Instagram channel. But those are low priority at this time. Like, I am working on a YouTube channel in the sense of leaving a clip. Hey, if you want to listen to this broadcast in its entirety, guess where you got to go? You got to go to the Nice Radio Network. I'm going to pimp YouTube. YouTube ain't pimping my black ass. Ain't how this works. That's not how none of this works. None. So that ain't happening. So I'm setting up that type of a channel. I'm going to do the same thing for Instagram. Hey, you want to listen to this? Great. Come on over to the Nice Radio Network and subscribe. Join the membership. And with the membership, once the numbers are up, I will do live video broadcast of the Chris Gummy Radio Show. And I would definitely get that implemented. But I need your support. Moving on. Company commentaries. Now, I am guilty of not been making more company commentaries as of late. Shame on me. The company commentary aspect on the talk channel needs more commentary. But it's hard to do when you're managing and maintaining a website and you're making sure that your equipment is good and you're also managing another whole live channel. However, I am going to get better at the company commentaries. More new commentaries will be coming down the pike sooner than later. I will figure out what's a reasonable amount of commentaries I can do over a monthly basis. And all of that depends on weekly broadcasts, special broadcast interviews, like with Miss Nisha Williams of the Big Girls Panties Show. Love the name, by the way. And remote location broadcast. And so the remote location broadcast, along the other things that I just said, they take priority. So when it comes to doing a company commentary, it clashes with that a bit. And so, yes, I am going to be more mindful to doing more company commentaries. All these factors play into how much company content I can execute, guys. And there it is. With the state of the Chris and Company union address. Now, I would probably should have had an applause button or whatever, applause soundbite, but no, that's not really necessary. So there are going to be some major changes. A lot of the changes are going to be more subtle. Once again, I'm going to be in talks with my tech team on making these channels. I'm looking to add more channels. I'm hoping by the end of next year to have content for all three of those channels, depending on what I can do. All right. Raiden, I'll be in touch with you too, my brother. Because his input will be valuable. So, yes. State of the Union. I haven't done one in years. But I thought it was very necessary because of the momentum that has been growing with Nice Radio, with the Nice Radio Network and Chris Company Radio Show. There are some numbers that I want to throw out there. On a monthly average basis, I have between 5,000 to 10,000 listeners on this broadcast. And that is awesome. Now, over the course of a month. So between 1,000, 2,000 listeners. And that's great. And so trying to get those numbers up. And the way to get those numbers up is to add more content. But adding more content takes money. And so donations would greatly, greatly, greatly, greatly, greatly be appreciated. No doubt about it. 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Now, donations I have are the following. Venmo, Cash App, and GoFundMe. 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Domain names. I have three domain names. All right. And you hear me talk about them all the time. 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And the Nice Radio Network is the one I use the most. 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It's the OG domain name. So, yes. Any of those three will guide you to the Nice Radio Network. So, yes. That is what's going on. That is the state of things here. I'm constantly working. Whether I'm on the air or whether I am off the air. Doing what I do is not easy, and this is a full-time job. And I love it. Love every bit of it. Doing my part to give back to the community, not just talking about it and running my mouth and passing judgment, tell everybody else what they need to be doing. Anybody tell me, well, what are you doing about the community? This is what I'm doing. This is what I'm doing. Doing this broadcast. Making sure that we're building amongst each other. Networking to other like-minded individuals like myself to put something together. So that's what I'm doing. So, yes, at this time, I am constantly working on this. So that's what I'm doing. So, yes, at this time, I am.

that at the end of that broadcast. And I guess why I'm bringing it up now is that when I say always strive to be a better person each and every day, there's no guarantee that you're going to see or get that opportunity to be a better person. I'm dealing with three losses. My daughter passed away in November of last year. My stepmother passed away in February of this year. And then my oldest brother passed away 2 weeks after his birthday. So when I say strive to be better, I mean it. That includes myself. That includes what I do. Whether it's this website in my professional life or what's going on in my personal life. I'm very passionate about what I do. Because I'm in a position where I can make a difference. You guys, as Professor Black Truth would say, you guys are the force multiplier. Everybody who listens to the Christian Company Radio Show, everybody who goes and listens to the Smooth Grooves and Smooth Sounds music channel, you guys are the force multiplier. He's absolutely right about that. Me, my responsibility, my accountability, my job is for me to do my part to give back in the best way possible. And doing this is definitely one of the greatest, one of the greatest joys that I can do. Because long time ago, there was no way I could have a platform to do something to give back to the community and be able to do it on my terms and be able to speak the way I speak, language and all. I remember a brother telling me, you know, man, you know, I listened to your broadcast and, you know, hey, you know, I think you need to change your language a little bit. You know what I told him? You don't have to listen. The Christian Company Radio Show is not for you. Because I speak on people's frustrations that are going about life the right way, that are doing things the right way, and they're still being screwed over by the system. And talking on how things need to be said is what people really want to hear at the end of the day. Absolutely. So when I say things about that scumbag Sean Grayson, a lot of people think it, but I have a platform to say it. And I will be that representative. I will be that representative. At the same time, at a location and having a conversation with a fellow business owner. So, Mr. Jones, tell us about your business and tell us how that will help the Black community and communities beyond the Black community, and give them the platform where they can speak about their business, and in hopes that you good folks will do business with them. So yes, striving to be better. That's why

doing the State of the Union address, dealing with the Nice Radio Network and the Chris Kempe Radio Show was paramount today. Because not only I work when I'm on the air, I'm also working off the air. In fact, on the air is the finished product. Off the air is putting the product together. Once again, I want to give a shout out to Man Friends Arizona. Looking forward to hooking up with them. Want to give a shout out to Digital Jet Stream, my tech team. I know you guys are going to love my ideas. Want to give a shout out to members of the company, Miss Shelly, Majika, Raiden. That's right. Want to give a shout out to you guys. Want to give a shout out to my children. Najma, Daddy loves you. You are always in my heart and my soul. Chris Jr., love you, boy. All of my nieces and nephews. Chris is here. And I love all of y'all, and I want all of y'all to strive to be the best. Like I said, I will not be on next week. And still, come here to NiceRadioProductions.com. Check out the channel, both the talk and music channel, the archive broadcast, the blogs, read them. And like I said, if you have a blog and you want me to upload it, please email me along with my tech team at info@NiceRadioProductions.com. I will not be on here next week. I've said that several times already. At the same time, new changes are coming. New improvements. And yet, the same high quality broadcast I have been known to do. Check out the music channel. Check me out here on this website. And I will keep all of you good people to be determined if the 9/9/2026 broadcast is going to be greenlit. All right. So, with that being said, always strive to be a better person each and every day of your life. That includes myself. I'm going to miss you guys next week. I will keep you posted on the 9/9 broadcast. Stick around for that. Have a great week. Have a great weekend. And I think there's a good chance I'll be back on the 9/9 broadcast. I don't know. I will keep you good folks informed. Have a great week and a half without me. At least the bare minimum. And with that, have a great week and a half, I guess. Till we do this again on 9/9/26. Even though it's not a guarantee. With that being said, peace, love, and happiness. And I am out.

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1: Get into it last night, which you should not have done. All right? And now it is out of our hands.
2: You ain't friend. You got it.
3: Just when I thought I was out, they pulled me back in.

0: best of the wrestle. Let's go.
1: We're here. We are here on the Saturday edition here on the Chris and Company radio show. None other than my fellow company members. Miss Shelley, where are you? Unmute yourself. We showtime now.
2: I'm here.
1: Hey there. Bring your levels up. So, how has your week been?
2: Oh, pretty good. Pretty good. Same old.
1: Well, definitely, with the the news about Swollen Roland Martin. I've had
2: a quick moment to look through the stories and see what they were talking about. And thank goodness there was no videotape. I really could have done without seeing that.
1: Well, there is a videotape now. Whether it's circulating is up for speculation. This chick named Tasha K, she has a YouTube.
2: Right.
1: She has a YouTube thing, and she said that she has seen the video footage. She got a hold of Roland Martin's people, said that it was true, that it is true. All right. Now, what he's not admitting is that he was getting pegged in his butt. So because of that, I'm going to say allegedly, right? Because, you know,
2: Yeah.
1: I don't need lawyers messing with me. And I'm not.
2: Okay. Well, he's saying that this is all, which I'm inclined to agree with. This is extortion. I'm sure he was set, you know, he was set up, but still, on the other hand, he put himself in that position. He was a willing participant, whether it's extortion or not. He did put himself in that position. He was a willing participant.
1: Here's the thing, Shelley. Here's the thing. This whole thing about extortion, on top of it being a super load of some serious bullshit, what I think has happened, here's what I think has happened. Roland Martin would always cap and kiss the ass of the Democratic Party. Why? Because in his feeble mind, he actually thinks that he's a serious broadcast journalist. So he would go out there and disrespect broadcasts like myself, Professor Black Truth, Jason Black, Tariq Nasheed, Philip Scott. Listen, we be here to 10 in the morning, Monday on Monday, still giving a list of real black grassroots content creators like myself that he's disrespected. What I think has happened is that someone from within the Democratic Party went and dropped that so-called video. And you're like, well, why would they do that? Because for the mere fact that his job was to try to convince us to just vote blue no matter who, just because, even though neither party had any policies for us, even though neither party had any type of or doing anything to directly, specifically help black Americans. Now, that's the word that you need to hold on to. Because, see, we're black voters when they need our vote, Shelley, but then we're people of color when it comes to what they claim they're going to do for us. And we know that people of color is a term that's very vague. You, You True. Getting that?
2: Yeah.
1: Mm-hmm.
2: Yeah, I understand that. Yeah.
1: So when he was talking all that bullshit back in 2024, do you know that Kamala Harris people cut him a check for $300,000? Well, it was more than that. It was over $300,000.
2: And okay, for?
1: Because he's a so-called media guy. And okay. He was out on front talking about y'all need to go out here and y'all need to vote for these Democrats. If not, cause they ain't gonna give you shit. No, he would say that on his shitty YouTube broadcast, his shitty show. And we, you know, all of us just got tired of him. We got tired of him. Anytime he would go on his shit show and talk against black voters' best interest, okay,
2: mm-hmm.
1: he uses that as a virtue signal to the Democratic Party. Hey, hey, hey, I'm doing exactly what you guys want me to do. Cut me a check. Now do you get
2: right.
1: it?
2: Right.
1: Yeah.
2: Mm-hmm.
1: So now that Trump is doing, well, you know, Trumpian things, and, you know, Trump, well, he's in his own Trumpy world, and the Democrats lost. He made a comment on his shit show a couple of weeks ago talking about, well, you know, if the Democrats don't want to do anything, you know, people can vote for the couch. So once again, that was another virtue signal. And soon as he said that, all of a sudden, ipso facto, out of the sky, abracadabra, bam, sex scandal. Just like that. The timing could not have been more precise. Go ahead.
2: Yeah. Yeah.
1: So you see how all of that now you see how all of that sets up?
2: Yeah. I'm not surprised. Yeah.
1: If
2: always a reason or the reason for everything.
1: Right. If you give me $300,000, it's because you want me to do something for you.
2: Exactly. Yeah. That's how it works, especially in the political world. Exactly.
1: Right. Nobody's giving someone $300,000. Hey, we like you. Here's a check. Sure, okay.
2: Yeah.
1: Either, and when that person hands you that check, they either gonna tell you up front what the agenda is, or they'll wait till you spend the check and then say, oh, well, you owe me a favor, or I need you to do such and such because I gave you that $300,000 check.
2: Anybody with half a Nat's brain should know that. And I know he knew. And I know he knew that. He's been in the game far too long not to know, you know, that there was going to be, I don't know, some, say, consequences or something that was going to follow that money. You know, that money, like I said, nobody gives any that type of money because you're a nice guy. No. You know that.
1: So he's been getting humiliated all this week. And because you know me, and I am a nice guy, I had to do a promo. I had to throw in a couple of promos. Now, literally 10 minutes before I did this broadcast, I had just got finished with an addendum promo talking about Roland Martin and juxtaposing it to tonight's Saturday Night Special.
2: Yeah.
1: So when you get a moment, look at it, send it to all your friends, tell your friends to come on and check me out each and every Wednesday, 3 p.m. Eastern Standard Time, 12 noon Pacific. Home.
2: Chris coming right okay, now. I believe I've seen one of those promos, one of them.
1: Right. You saw the first one because I pushed the first one out Wednesday night. So I pushed the first one out Wednesday night. The addendum one, the one I just changed, I just got that done literally 10 minutes before going on the air. And I did that while sending you the Zoom link to be in on this episode. So listen, when I say I work, I'm not playing. So getting back to this butter biscuit ball-headed asshole, you know, the crux of tonight's broadcast is the fact that guys like him need to be made an example out of, because you can't turn around and claim that you speak for Black Americans when you are looking out for yourself and you're trying to tell the Democratic Party, hey, I can rustle these Negroes in. I can get them to listen to me. Okay, dude. And then you taking their money. Then you turned around and said, well, you know, they can vote for the couch. You know, vote for the couch. That's what I say. That's what I say. Torian Rain, Demetri K, Kid Gravity, Black Alpha. These are all brothers and sisters that have been on Chris and Company. Now we say vote for the couch. Right? But this clown, this goofball, taking our talking points because he knows his numbers have dwindled. He has no more credibility. He's not to be taken seriously. And hey, if you allegedly getting pegged in your Duke shoot, hey, that is your business, right? Mm-hmm. Allegedly, that's your business. But at least, honest, at least at the bar, at the bottom gutter, at the lowest end of the gutter, at least be honest on who you are, right? So if you like to be plugged or pegged or whatever, okay, say it, right? But don't threaten people.
2: But still, you know, somebody, I don't know what you call at his level or something like that. Like I said, he's supposed to be like somebody that we're supposed to, you know, respect, you know, all his years in journalism and this and all that, you know. And I know I've heard of a lot of when Tom Joyner was on the air, and supposedly he was supposed to, as we can look up to, he's married and all this stuff. So when you're doing stuff like that, you know that would take you up, take you down a peg or two or something like that, as far as for people to look up to.
1: Well, yeah, you know, because granted, he always came back to business,
2: but it's still good. That still could hurt his numbers even more. I'm not sure what it does. He have like a weekly news segment, or what is he even doing now?
1: I don't know. All I know is that he's got fired from CNN. He got fired from TV One. And so, you know, he had to come on and get a YouTube account.
3: 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Go ahead and get your YouTube account.
1: That's right. He had to come and get a YouTube account. And even with the YouTube account, he still thought he was spectacular shit. He didn't get the memo that when you transition from mainstream, when you transition from mainstream media to digital media, that don't mean mean people are going to be following you, or people are going to just hop on board and start watching it and listen to you. Yeah, you're gonna have those that, you know, that have listened to you on the Tom Joyner Morning Show or on CNN or Radio One. You're gonna have those folks, but you're not coming out the gate with big time numbers, because he's just one of many, and there's nothing that he says or does that stands out. Unlike the incredible Mr. Chris, of course. Now with me, I am all that. Yes, I'm having an ego moment, folks. I usually don't have these, but in this case, with that clown, with that fat bastard, oh, absolutely, my ego is going to shine tonight. But that's the thing. There's nothing about him that where people are just like, oh my gosh, I can't wait to listen to him on his YouTube show.
2: Right.
1: And the YouTube show don't belong to him. If YouTube was to shut down right now, he don't got nothing. He don't got shit. I do.
2: Oh.
1: The Nice Radio Network is broadcast on through the website, and
2: right,
1: it is, I am the executive producer of this damn thing, so he don't really have much but a borrowed YouTube channel that they allow him, you, me to have. But if they get into their
2: Well, I mean, once you lost the credibility of TV One, CNN, I don't think it's not really much room for you, you know, nowhere for you to go, and nobody's really paying attention.
1: No, nobody's paying attention. No, for what? For what? In his mind, he actually thinks that, you know, he's the bee's knees. And my thing is, you're garbage. You talk against black folks' interest. You talk against black folks' interest. You run and kiss mainstream media's ass so that you could collect a check. You telling people that you is the black voice or whatever, and you ain't shit.
2: Is he still saying that?
1: He's still saying it. He's not saying it directly, but he's saying it in a way that he's still telling the mainstream media, hey, You need to support my show. If you want to reach out to the black community, it's like you a joke, son. You a riddle with no punchline. This guy is an embarrassment. So, this is not his first marriage. He was married. He was married before. And his first wife left him for a white guy. And my guy, Black Alpha, talked about it. He talked about it hard. Now, Black Alpha, he did all the research and all that other stuff. Behind Roland. And so the mere fact that he was hurting behind that, he posted some tweets. I don't know how Black Alpha got the information, but he's a pathetic dude. He's a pathetic person all the way around. And to offset that, and trying to think or trying to have people think that he's someone of influence and someone of relevance. He masks his failures by letting people think that, oh yeah, he's a media mogul and he's the voice of the black community. And he's not.
2: He was.
1: What do you mean was? When was he ever?
2: Okay, I would say, yeah, he had that credibility when he was TV One, when he was with CNN, and his bits and pieces over there. That's when he was kind of shining. Okay. Now.
1: Okay, I'll entertain it. Well, when you go from CNN to TV One, that is one fuck of a drop, period. That is a major, major drop. Yeah. That is a major drop. And so as me being in the media sphere, I already saw the writing on the wall. I already saw, oh, this guy's out the door. Mainstream media is about to body slam him out the door. I saw it. And here's the thing about TV One. What the hell did you do to piss those people off over at TV One?
2: Yeah,
1: You would think that he would have been home over there. And yet,
2: bet anything he probably had an ego moment of his own, and they probably looked at him like he was crazy.
1: Mm-hmm.
2: He probably tried to run things over there, mm-hmm. And they just had to bring him back to reality.
1: Mm-hmm. Mm-hmm. That sounds right. Absolutely. Mm-hmm. That sounds right. Absolutely sounds right. And the thing is with that, like, the one of the reasons, I guess the main reason why he was no longer at CNN is that he made a homosexual comment or a gay comment or something like that. Well, you should already know that by you being there at CNN, you just can't willy-nilly say what you want to say on that platform. That's why I have my own.
2: Exactly.
1: And they cutting you a check? Oh yeah. You can't say what you want to say on their platform and cutting you a check. That's not how that works. Not at all. And then you come on here on the digital media, the black digital media, and you really want to talk shit? Especially against guys like me, because I'll give them the business. And so it's just like he deserves all the humiliation. He deserves all the disrespect. He deserves his dignity to be thrown in the fucking mud in every way, shape, or form. He's a sad sack. He really is. And his wife, look, his current wife, yeah, supposed to be, wait for it, she's supposedly a pastor or something. No, okay, what?
2: Okay, I'm looking. Dr. Jacqueline Hood Martin. Dr. Jacqueline Martin, an author, educator, professional speaker, a certified professional leadership life and balanced living coach.
4: You don't say.
1: Unbelievable.
2: Yeah.
1: Life, wait a minute, life coach?
2: That's what it says.
1: Oh, shit.
2: Life and balance and living.
1: How many more goddamn life coaches there needs to be out here in this world? Everybody wants to be some type of a life coach. You couldn't coach. Ain't no damn way. You couldn't get me to have me coach my life. Are you serious? Life coach.
2: Well, I'm not sure what instance, but I guess some people, yeah.
1: Okay, I'm gonna tell you.
2: What does a life coach actually do?
1: Tell somebody else what
2: they tell
1: to
2: you
1: do.
2: How you
1: get your ass up. Go take a piss. Drink some water.
2: Yeah.
1: Go. Go to the gas station. Wash your car.
2: How low do you have to feel about yourself, or how low does your self-esteem have to be that you have to have somebody to tell you how to live?
1: I don't know, right? I don't know. Like, see, you and I, we're Generation X. We were latchkey kids. So
2: right.
1: So we learned to be self-sufficient at a very early age. We learned to be resourceful at a very early age. We figured a way to figure it out. So what has happened, younger generations that are trying to keep up or trying to be on the level of your average Generation Xer and stuff like that, they want to know how we're able to persevere, and they're struggling. So you have a lot of people like, oh, I just can't figure out my life. Where folks like you and I will find a way to cross that finish line. May not be pretty.
2: Sure.
1: The results might not be what's the word I'm trying to use? It might not be. But what did you say?
2: No, I was listening to you. Yeah.
1: No, I said the results might not be. It might be meh, but we got there to the finish line. Okay, so we found some paper clips and some rubber bands, and we figured it out with some tape.
2: Okay? Right.
1: We figured it out. Right.
2: Yeah.
1: Now we might not want to try that method the next time we have the same problem. Yet. If we come across that same problem, we'll be better prepared.
2: No, because there are more resources for problem solving now. Now, the generation after us with the computer age and everything, and it seems like the generation after us, like, they had it, they didn't have not even to deal with half the stuff that we did. You know, it's like everything is done for them. The laws and the rules have changed. Mm-hmm. You know, everything is just so easy for them. And, you know, and sometimes I feel sorry for when they rant. And then when they run into one of the problems that we had to do, that we had to face, how are they going to handle it? Because everything is basically handed to them, you know, as far as like, as far as like school and like discipline, everything across the board has changed.
1: Right.
2: Compared to when we were growing up.
1: Mm-hmm. Mm-hmm. You're exactly right. You're exactly right. Well, I mean, I graduated from high school in what, 1989? And our social circles were strong back then. You know, there were places there, you know, there were teen clubs we can go to. There were skating rinks we can go to. It was Randall Park Mall when Earl and I were the tag team. When you saw me, you saw Earl. Shout out to my oldest best friend, Earl Winfrey. And
2: oh, Earl. That's around the neighborhood. We still call him that.
1: I know.
2: Yep.
1: never called him that. I don't know why. I just never called him that. But yeah, I mean, we had that, right? Like, you know, we had, once I'm gonna say it again, we had the teen clubs to go to, right? We can hang out. We had the teen skating rink. We had the mall. You know, we did all these things. We went places. We were able to network and have friends and made friends with people from other schools.
2: Exactly.
1: And now with the current teenagers now, I don't even think a lot of them even know people outside of their high school environment, because there is no more teen clubs to go to. There no. Malls, you forget about it. Hardly no malls. When I tell my kids about Randall Mall, they look at me like I said something foreign to them.
2: Yeah.
1: Skating rinks, forget it.
2: So they have never, I can't even, I'm trying to think, have my own children ever even been to the twins. They were born in 92. Was Randall Park Mall still around then?
1: Yeah, but it was on the way down.
2: That was the beginning of their demise.
1: It was on the way down. By 2000, I think the mall completely shut down, and they just had the movie theater. The only thing that the mall at that point they really had was the movie theater. Yeah.
2: Right. Mm-hmm. Yeah. So they had no idea that the joys that we had, like you said, the roller rink, school dances, teen clubs. You know, they've never did anything because of this. You know, the computer age and what do they call it? Mind controlling devices and all that stuff. They're isolated. They're in their own world. You know, they don't have that.
1: I can't hear you. You. Wait a minute. I can't hear you. Okay. Whatever.
2: Hello?
1: You did. Yeah. There you go. Okay.
2: Yeah.
1: Say it all
2: okay.
1: Over
2: yeah.
1: Again. Yeah.
2: Yeah. Yeah. Okay. They did not have that because right. They're isolated with video games and social media, the internet, mind controlling devices, and that's exactly what it is. Mind controlling, and they're in their own world. They don't step out of that to have the experience of things that we did. Like you said, the teen clubs, the high school dances. Remember, okay, we had house parties.
1: Yep.
2: House parties when people didn't go and act a fool.
1: Right.
2: You know, when hung out with our friends and this and all that stuff. And right, it's totally different. I wouldn't want to even want to. I'm so glad I was not born in that era.
1: And our parents, and I mean, our parents, you know, my mother, she would trip if she didn't hear from me. But for the most part, you know, Ma, I'll be back at such and such time. She didn't really stay on my case. And my father,
2: right.
1: Man, please. It was a flop house at Pop's house. But yeah, but I mean, if, you know, we listen. Let me tell you what. Let me tell you folks what a Saturday was like for Earl and I. Okay, so we are already talking to our mothers, right? So we're like, Ma, can I go? So Earl, like, Ma, can I go over Chris' house? And I'm telling my mother, can I go over Earl's house? They're like, sure. Okay. We ain't going neither one of them houses. We at my father's house. Boom. Yeah. Got the whole attic to ourselves. Okay. So you know how the old style houses with the big ass attics? We got them.
2: Yeah.
1: Big ass. All right. So we got the whole attic. Boom. All right. What are we doing? Okay, bet. We going to the mall. All right. So no, not Friday. Friday, we going to skating. So we're going to Pulsating Wheels. Was it Pulsating Wheels first, then the Plush? Or was it Plush, then Pulsating
2: Wheels? The only place I know that we had
1: Pulsating Wheels. I think, oh, Miles, you know what I'm talking about.
2: On Miles. No, only place
1: on 142nd and Gaylord, on Miles. Remember Pulsating Wheels?
2: Okay, I've never skated there.
1: It used to be Gaylord. You never skated there?
2: No, I just skated at Southgate.
1: Okay, you talking about Southgate skates. Okay, now.
2: Yeah.
1: All right, okay. See what I mean? There were two skating rinks in the neighborhood back in Cleveland in the 80s and 90s. That's insane. Because our children never got to see that. None of our children got to see that. And so Friday night, Pulsating Wheels. Okay, boom. Skating, da da da da da, whatever. Okay, boom. Usually when we were able to find somebody who had a car, what was the teen club? Oh, the Mad Hatter.
2: No, that wasn't the teen. No, we had the Happy Apple and the Jukebox. Mad Hatter was not a teen club.
1: It wasn't a teen club originally, but they had a teen night. They did have a teen night.
2: Okay, yeah, okay.
1: Now that much I do know. Go ahead.
2: Yeah. Yeah, so those are the two clubs. Yeah, the Happy Apple and the Jukebox. Those were like the teen clubs back then. Other than that, like I said, you either go to somebody's dance or something, like somebody was having a house party. That was the thing back then.
1: Redman, you breaking up. You must be moving around or something.
2: Must have what?
1: There you go. You must have been moving around or something because you was,
2: yeah,
1: in and out. Say that again.
2: I said, yeah, because I've never been to the Manhattan. My brothers and sisters, they've been, but I've never been there. I don't know. And then the time when I decided to go, they closed.
1: Right. They sure did. I remember going one time, and then they ended up closing. And what was the other one you just said? The other teen
2: club. The City Lights.
1: The who?
2: City Lights. It was right across the street from the Manhattan.
1: The city. What was the other one you said?
2: That was around then.
1: What was it called?
2: Oh, it was a lot of clubs around there, but like I said, it was a lot of clubs around, like I said, across the street from the Mad Hatter. That was the more popular one. It was called City Lights. It was right across the street from the Mad Hatter.
1: And what was the name of the other one?
2: Those were the only ones downtown.
1: No, I'm asking you.
2: And after that, it was a slew of them.
1: No, Shelly, what was the name of the other one? I got City Life, but what was the name of the other one?
2: It was the Mad Hatter across the street.
1: No, not the Mad Hatter.
2: It was only the two.
1: No, the Mad Hatter. No, you said another name.
2: It was
1: name.
2: The only.
1: No, you said another name.
2: I City Lights was across the street from the Mad Hatter. That was one.
1: Okay, and the other one was, you said
2: they came after Mad Hatter. That was, no, those were the only two that were downtown.
1: No, but there was another one that wasn't downtown, and I think I'm familiar with that one. That's why you said it earlier. Damn it, Shelly. You don't remember?
2: Okay, where? Where, about where?
1: If, okay.
2: No, no. Yeah. Those are the only two that I know the downtown. Now, after that, there was a whole slew of them, that, like I said, that I went to. Yeah.
1: There was
2: that were
1: one,
2: everywhere after I turned.
1: There was one called the Host 20. House.
2: It was a whole slew of them.
1: There was one called the Host House.
2: Now, the Host House, yes. The Host House, yes.
1: Yeah.
2: The Host House there.
1: Remember that one? Okay. Like, these are things that, these are things that, that our kids will never experience. They won't. No. And
2: yeah.
1: So,
2: I mean, they really missed out on a good time.
1: Yeah. Now all their friends are all,
2: I mean,
1: online.
2: Yeah. Or what?
1: I said all their friends are online. You know,
2: that's it.
1: Right.
2: That's how
1: so,
2: they socialize.
1: You know, only making friends at work or at school, or if you happen to go to a social function and, hey, you're on Facebook. Hey, you're on Twitter. Hey, you're on Instagram. Sure. Here's my handle.
2: Boom. Yeah. Can you imagine like going into a club, like going into a club now and then just seeing people? Nobody is socializing. Nobody's talking, have a good time. Everybody is on their phone doing something. Nobody's talking to each other. They're not enjoying. Yeah. So, and it's sad. It just seems really sad.
1: Sad.
2: It's a whole different experience.
1: Yeah. Mm-hmm. Yeah. Well, not too sad. Well, not as sad as Roland's situation.
2: I mean, but you know, as any internet sensation story, it's going to blow over, but he's not going to be able to really come back in, because people are going to be looking at him even more different now.
1: Of course. Oh my God. He's a joke that never stopped being funny. Well, he's boring. He gets to be boring. But as far as laughing, like, come on, dude. You know, you trying to be a moral authority, and not only you're part of a sex scandal that's not your wife, right? You are going to go after people.
2: Yeah.
1: You're going to go after people if they say you got pegged, allegedly. Even though the word peg has been talked about, right? The Tasha K show stated that.
2: Okay.
1: It's confirmed that, yes, it was true. Like, come on, dude. Sue what and who? I don't want to see that video. Why? So I'll have more material.
2: Thank you. I can live without seeing that. Yes. Right.
1: So wait a minute. Why would I want it? So I can have more material. You, a guy like me, you want to give me more material? Really? Okay.
2: Yes. Exactly.
1: Right. Like, I'm from the old school where we used to rank and crack on each other and stuff. And oh my gosh. Oh my God. That's one thing I could say about digital broadcast media. I can apply some stuff that I did when I was a kid to now, and I'm just point a click, copy and paste away. That's dangerous.
2: Right. Yes, it is.
1: So I just
2: now has he whatever social media channel he's on, what he does, has he addressed these issues?
1: No, he has. Hasn't said shit. He has not said nothing on his YouTube channel about this at all. That's what's making it worse for him. He don't want to talk about it. Now, am I going to continue talking about this? Hell no. There are other things far more priority and far more pressing than to be talking about this bullshit. That's why I'm talking about it on the Saturday night special. Come Wednesday, it's about serious discussions on what we black folks need to be concerned for. But this, man, please.
2: Right.
1: I'm not, after tonight, listen, I'ma just put that out there. When this broadcast is done, I'ma get everything together, send it to my tech team, and my tech team is gonna upload it on the website, and it's gonna be archived, and we gonna keep this thing moving. So guess what? We're gonna take a break. Shelly, go on and mute yourself. Stick around. That's right, here on the Chris and Company Radio Show. 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Segment one is in the books. We got two more to go. Keep it here. 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
2: Come November 5th, it can't get here fast enough because, simply put, not voting for neither Kamala nor Trump. I'm not, and there are a lot of more Black folks that are not. Come November 6th, for all of you a-holes out there, and I don't care what color you are, even if you Black bonehead, politically stupid folks too out there, if you come to spaces like this, if you come at me, I'm going to humiliate and embarrass you. If you come to me talking this crap, well, that's why Trump won, or blah, blah, blah, blah, blah, or you should have voted. You don't tell me who to vote for. I'm a grown-ass man, and no man tells me what to do or how to do it. Get that? When the Boule Martins, Ricky Smiley, and Ricky Smiley, your ass is grass. You got him, D.L. Hughley, all of the Joy Reid, all of these mayonnaise, maggot, mainstream, mafia, media, Black bootlicks that are on CNN and MSNBC, you guys are going to get roasted November 6th. I'm telling you, and I'm going to call you out. Because we're sick and tired of being told what to do from other people who don't know shit about politics. Not gonna hear it, not gonna have it, but it's coming. Let me tell Ricky Smiley something. First of all, you have zero, and let me be crystal clear about you, Ricky. You have zero relevance on talking about Black people should be voting for Kamala. Let me tell you something, boy. I would never follow a boy who runs around in a dress talking about voting for a so-called Black woman that's not a Black American, but will find it convenient to act like a Black American when it suits her.
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If you got some time on your hands, please go over to the music channel. That's right. 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

0: It's the third page on the website. You go inside of the page, you see the player. You press play, great music is coming out of that player. It's good music that'll put you in a good mood. And I'm in a good mood tonight because members of the company are filing in. None other than one of my longest time listeners, good friend, great friend, colleague, none other than Miss Shelly. Miss Shelly, how are you? Shelly.
1: Okay, I'm here now.
0: All right.
1: All right. Okay.
0: I know you don't hear I know you don't hear the intros and outros on the other side. So I know it gets a little confusing. It's kind of like when the weather guy or the weather girl does the weather on a green screen. That's kind of like what it is on right. your end, and I understand that. So woo! Mm-hmm. Welcome. You know, I don't do many Saturday night specials because it melts my brain. And it takes me a day or two to function, to get back up to functioning again, to get ready for Wednesday. So yeah, but I just had to do it. I just had to do it. The rolling roasting had to happen. Now, there's other crackheaded news. Let me read you this story. Loving hip hop personality Sydney Starr accused of molesting a boy. Former Loving Hip Hop New York star Sydney Starr was arrested on multiple charges related to sexual assault allegations against a minor. Starr, who was born Sydney Favors, was arrested at an Embassy Suites in Hapeville, Georgia, outside of Atlanta. Favors allegedly confessed to performing oral sex on a boy and claimed that it was consensual.
2: You don't say.
0: You don't say, indeed, devil. Oh, wait a minute. But wait, there's more. Favors is charged with sexual battery against a child under 16, aggravated child molestation and sodomy, according to records viewed by People Magazine. The baddies, ATL star. I hate the way this story is framed, but this is the mainstream media, and there's a rhyme and reason why they're doing this. The baddies, ATL star, was booked into the Fulton County Jail and has not been released as of publication. No additional details will be released due to the involvement of a minor. Oh, well, at least somebody has some type of morals. Roland Martin could learn from this. Moving on. The Fulton County District Attorney's Office is handling the prosecution. People reached out to the Fulton County DA's office and the Hapeville Police Department. If you suspect child abuse, call the Child Help National Child Abuse Hotline, 1-800-442-4453, 1-800-4-CHILD, same number, or www.childhelp.org. There's a side note here too, because this is a tweet that a girl named Daphne had made about this, and it's very, very, very intelligent tweet, I must say. Quote, seeing your downfall is amazing. Years ago, you falsely claimed you had a sexual relationship with rapper Chingy after the two of you simply posed for a photo. You later admitted you fabricated the story for attention, but by then the damage was already done. Chingy has said the lie severely damaged his career and cost him a record deal. You never apologized or took accountability. Now you're facing serious allegations yourself. Karma has a way of coming full circle. If you're convicted, I hope you receive the maximum sentence allowed under law. Unquote. Daphne on X. And this story is brought to you by PeopleMagazine.com. Miss Shelley?
1: Okay. A reliable source. Okay, let me ask a little bit. As far as her, he, or whatever he is, the relationship with Chingy.
0: Yeah.
1: That is it, it. So, is it true that as far as hip hop music and this and all that stuff, if you're perceived as being that you might be gay, that the hip hop world does not embrace that, or they would not, they don't tolerate that.
0: Well, here's the thing. That's not true because what's his name? Little Uzi Vert. He has nothing but gay stuff in his videos. And he always talking about easy access and stuff like that. And then let's not get started with P. Did. Let's not get started with the oil man, the baby oil man, P. Diddy himself.
1: Oh, P. Diddy?
0: Yeah.
1: But still, it was not known. Okay, you talking about one guy who openly comes out in his music and does that, and P. Diddy, and he, like I said, it was nothing like that was known until everything, like the raid and everything. Nothing that, like, during his whole career, nobody ever knew that until this whole thing went down. Nobody knew. I never knew him to be gay or like to be gay, or I knew nothing until his whole world came crumbling down.
0: Right. Now let me.
1: I never knew. Yeah.
0: Now hold that thought, because I've got some information. I did some research, because I do research on stuff like this, fortunately and unfortunately. Chingy had a lot of deals. He had a lot of sponsorship deals. And so with those sponsorship deals, when this story came out that he was messing around with a transformer, then the money... The sponsors pulled out. And he said he wasn't able to recover from that, because that's how a lot of these rappers like Snoop Dogg and stuff like that, that's their real money.
1: Right.
0: Not the rap money. The rap money is all tied up with, you know, with the executive producer of the record company, the main guy there. So whether it was Suge Knight, or he went over to, what did he go? He went to No Limit. So he was with Master P for a little while. Those guys were holding his rap money, you know, in the palm of their hands. So rappers usually starve, while the producers, like Kanye West and stuff like that, they eat. So they have to get sponsorship. They have to sell products and stuff. And that's how they make their living. And when that stuff happened to Chingy, right, they you know, all the sponsorship deals pulled out. And so that's what happened. So it would have been different had Chingy been known to being gay, doing gay things. But that wasn't Chingy's thing. Okay, Chingy's straight. So when that came out and she's running around lying that she slept with Chingy, because she's trying to get opportunist clout, right? Because she's clearly not mm-hmm. I'm not calling it a she, because that's disrespectful to real women who have a vagina, who has birth children. Okay.
1: Exactly.
0: So I'm not going to do that. I'll call it an it. It took advantage of a situation to try to start its career at the expense of hurting Chingy. And clearly it is thinking about having sex with little boys.
1: That's can you hear me?
0: Yeah, go talk.
1: Okay. Yeah. Now that's something that you can never ever come back from. Now that with a, what is it? A 13, 15 year old boy, that I'm sorry, but that itself is a sickness. And there's no way the word consensual, that does not even, no, that is not even, you might as well take that out of there. There's nothing consensual about that. Nothing.
0: Right. 15, I'm surprised. Yeah. I'm surprised. I'm surprised Chingy didn't sue it.
1: Okay. Whatever. I mean, she's still on the come up. I mean, sue for what? She has not. She has not.
0: She, I mean, it. We. It's not a she. It messed up his career. And it messed up its career.
1: Yeah.
0: Messed up Chingy's career. It benefited
1: it. I
0: from.
1: I understand it, but who
0: he should sue. I'm surprised Chingy didn't sue it. Sydney. Say that again. Say that all over again, because I can't. Shelly, you got to say that again, darling.
1: Okay. He, she, or it has no money. What's the purpose of suing?
0: If he has to lose, then she's got to lose. That's the purpose. Hell, if nothing else, the principle of it.
1: She has nothing. I like that. Why she's probably sitting in jail, but she can't afford the bail money.
0: Well, it sucks to be her.
1: She's still sitting in jail.
0: I mean, it sucks to be it.
1: Right.
0: It sucks to be it. So that still shouldn't stop from her suing. Stop him from suing it.
1: Okay, but he would gain nothing because she has nothing.
0: Now, okay, so you can't get blood from a turnip, right? Ain't that
1: purpose? What would be the purpose?
0: Okay, so you can't get blood from a turnip, but you could jam up her life, its life, just like it jammed up Chingy's life. He could have sued it, Sydney, right? And if nothing else, had a judgment placed on it. Every time Sydney made money, whether it was Love and Hip Hop, I don't know how a trans person gets to be on a dating show, but hey. With other straight people, but
1: I watched those shows. It's all kind of trans, and it's a mixture of everything.
0: This is why I can't watch reality shows. It's a lot of bad faith misrepresentation of who people are. Meaning that
1: you think so?
0: Yes. If a trans person,
1: no, people out that like
0: going
1: their,
0: on a dating show, and you call yourself being
1: dating,
0: around,
1: not a dating show, not like your favorite show, Married at First Sight, which I think is disgusting.
0: Agreed.
1: Yeah. No, I don't like that. Yeah, but that's not a dating show. It's like the life and times of hip hop, a reality show with unknown hip hop stars. Because the only one that really made it big and all the tip was Cardi B. Cardi B came from that same one, Love and Hip Hop, New York. That's how she got on, and K Michelle. Other than that, I wouldn't know who these people are if I didn't watch this show. I wouldn't know who they are, but it's supposed to be their life.
0: Yeah, but this thing, Sydney, playing with people's lives to try to get a come up, and now you having sex with boys? Like, man.
1: I mean, unfortunately,
0: man.
1: That happens. That it falls under, like I said, human trafficking and all that stuff. Happens in there. Unfortunately, that's where that falls into. But I don't know. But it's when you go like that, you have a sickness. It has to be a sickness. Granted, you're gay. You like guys. But get a man, not a little boy. There's plenty of men that would love for you to do what you did to him. Love it.
0: I can't call Sydney a he. Well, he's in jail right now. You would think he would be thrilled.
1: All the ass
0: he can get.
1: He can ask for, exactly.
0: And Sydney
1: it's a difference when you're in that environment and still it's taken from you. It's taken from you. It's still not a good thing, even though if you like guys, but if it's taken from you, it's not a good thing. Yeah, so wow. I really, yeah. So
0: I and Sydney ain't gonna get no sympathy if he gets booty blasted in jail.
1: No.
0: You think Roland Martin getting roasted on the CCRS tonight? Just imagine if something down the news wire says that a Transformer Sydney Star got his booty hole blasted to the point where it's the size of Rhode Island.
1: Yeah, and that's basically, I can see that happen. Passed around, being bought and sold.
0: And Sydney looks like a woman too, and you in a man's prison? Yeah. Oh, it's all
1: right. I don't know if she had any of the surgery, because I don't think so.
0: Now,
1: I know on the show when she was saying she's been doing her hormone therapy. So I believe he has breasts now. But
0: right,
1: the other part,
0: right. It has breasts, but I don't think the PP was chopped off.
1: No, that's surgery, and that's like a lot of money.
0: Well, it was on Love and Hip Hop. Could have took that money and, you know, used it to get the PP chopped off.
1: Okay, because I think she was on there one season. I don't know how much these people get paid per episode.
0: Oh my God, I don't know. How do people watch that shit? Love and Hip Hop.
1: Yeah.
0: I tried.
1: These shows are
0: I tried to
1: entertaining
0: watch
1: to watch when nothing else is on.
0: I tried to watch Married at First Sight. The first two seasons, okay, it was all right. But that third season, I couldn't do it. I couldn't do it. I just couldn't do it.
1: The whole thing, I think it's an abomination. It's making, like I said, it's making fun of the institution of marriage. It's making a mockery of it.
0: Now, Majika thinks it's okay. Now she thinks it's okay.
1: My mother loves that show. I was like, oh, mother, how could you? She loves it.
0: Your mother likes that show?
1: No.
0: Really? Why? I wouldn't think old heads would like something like that.
1: Mm-hmm. Why? It's just
0: does it remind her? Does it remind her like soap operas or something like that? That could be.
1: I think she thinks it's just entertaining and it's funny, and like I said, she just likes it. I was like, oh no.
0: How could you?
1: He said, well, if it doesn't work out, they'll pay for the divorce. I said, that's not the point. It just makes it makes fun of marriage. It makes fun of it. No.
0: If it don't work out, they pay for the divorce.
1: Yeah.
0: And that's the thing, too. You're damaged goods at that point. If that marriage does not work out and everybody has seen you on this reality show and then you go back into private life, right?
1: Yeah.
0: You're,
1: and I'm sure these people get paid too. I mean, you're selling your soul. You're selling your soul for what? A few hundred bucks? What? To make a fool out of yourself on TV.
0: You know, I get the fact that I get the fact that there are people out there that want to be married, taking the institution of marriage or seriously, I guess. The problem is
1: I would say women out there that they're desperate to be married because the society always, you know, women not being married, you're old maid, you're a spinster, and it's and all that stuff. You got this label put on you. I mean, with men it's different, you know. Men it's different. So women they're desperate, that'll do crap like that.
0: Here's a problem. I blame women like Terry McMillan, who wrote that monstrosity of a book, Waiting to Exhale.
1: Yeah.
0: Media, you know, media like books, and how she wrote, you know, that book. And then you had Rolanda with her show and Jenny Jones and what was the other one? Ricky Lake. They destroyed a lot of women. They destroyed a lot of women. It was, you see a lot of these single mothers out there. There was a time where single mothers had more respect, got more respect on a social level than married women. Mm-hmm. Oh, yeah. Oh, yeah. Because look at her. She's independent, strong. She's doing it on her own, figuring it out. And we'll have a lot of these women on these shows. And then, you know, you got that rotten crotch broad, Terry McMillan, writing in that shit book and then having a movie made about the shit book. Go figure. No, I'm not going to let you get on this one. Where she completely and thoroughly disrespected black men from start to finish, from pillar to post. If anybody deserves any type of bad karma, and her life needs to be worth the shit that comes out of a sewer, is Terry McMillan herself. I blame a lot of society's ills on her specifically. Go ahead.
1: Okay, but did you see this? I can see what you're saying, but I believe karma came for her when, what was that? Stella got her groove back. was supposed to be an adaptation of her life.
0: Yeah, and she hooked up with, you know, yeah, her man was a flaming faggot.
1: Yeah, that she was waiting for all her life, younger guy, you know, and she was parading him around. Oh, I found my soulmate and all that stuff, and he turned out to be gay.
0: Mm-hmm. Yeah, but it still wasn't enough because, see, she sold her soul disrespecting black men, and she got paid for it, and she benefited from it. Her finding out that her soulmate was a Fruit Loop. It wasn't enough. Not for me. She didn't pay enough of a price. She deserved more bad karma.
1: Mama, to exhale, are you telling me that the men that she read about in that book and I read the book, because I do the movie in the book.
0: Of course you read the book.
1: Are you telling me that the men that she were talking about, that these women, that they were involved with these men, you telling me that men do not act like that? And there are men that do not behave like that?
0: Not all black men act like the stereotypes. I'm answering your question.
1: I love black men to death. I mean, like I said, I have rotten luck with men. I've had bad luck, rotten luck with men, but I still love black men to death. I would not date outside my race ever or anything like that. But, you know, I love black men too much to do that. And I do believe that, it's a rarity. It's rare, but not all black men are like that. A lot, I will say, I'm sorry, Christopher. A lot of them are like that. A lot. More than not, but a lot of them.
0: And because of that, that's why dating, it's such a shit show today. Because men have been, black men specifically, have been pigeonholed and stereotyped to be this personality, the gay guy.
1: Let me finish.
0: Now, but what that book did, what she did, and let's not even get into The Color Purple because that's also a black man disrespecting book movie turned into. Let me get to it. That it pigeonholed men. It pigeonholed men where the one is the on the D low, on the down low. Remember in the movie where Giancarlo Esposito and what was her name?
1: Which movie?
0: Waiting to Exhale.
1: Okay.
0: Right. When the
1: I don't understand.
0: What's her name? What is her name? She got that squeaky ass voice.
1: Loretta Devine,
0: yeah. Right? Mm-hmm. Okay, so her husband came out of the closet flaming gay, right? The other dude, he was the deadbeat that hooked up with Lila Rashan. And she had the nice guy, the fat chubby guy, but she ended up being with the bad boy and ended up pregnant by him. Okay. Then you had the Wesley Snipes character, the super nice guy that's going to keep his penis in his pants and just going to go to sleep into a woman's lap. Okay.
1: He was really in love with his wife.
0: And no, that wasn't, they weren't married. That was, what's her name? Angela Bassett. I think that's who Wesley Snipes ended up hooking up with. And I'm like,
1: The white guy, and then she happens to meet a guy who's in love with his white wife, who is dying, but still he meets Angela Bassett, even though he had a white wife that was dying, she still gave him the time of day. She could have been that bitter and all that stuff. Oh, hell no. After what she
0: was... Well, wait a minute. She set a car on fire. Ask Angela Bassett's character... set a car on fire. And then there were women in real life setting men's cars on fire. I remember I would hear them stories when I was listening to the Tom Joyner Morning Show.
1: Right there. That okay. set the tone. Oh, hell
0: right.
1: yeah.
0: Oh,
1: yeah.
0: All right. So exactly. It did set a yeah. tone. It set a tone and a stereotype that totally disrespected black men. All right. Now, clearly, because I know a thing or two about this media thing, right? There's no way in hell that Terry McMillan could have got that book off or could have got a movie done if it wasn't for white people that are racist against black men, to make that book happen, being published, and to make that movie happen, which was directed.
1: Yeah, I agree with that. Yeah.
0: Okay. So, excuse me. If I think the bitch needs to be humiliated and fucking embarrassed because of the mere fact that she made a career and a name of humiliating, embarrassing, and stereotyping black men, even though she was created from a black man. Mic drop. Mm-hmm. So she deserves the disrespect and the vitriol. And because of that, because of the mere fact that broads were setting dudes' cars on fire because they saw Waiting to Exhale. And then now black men being stereotyped. Yes. Yes. Am I saying the system of white supremacy caused it? Yes. Because certain black women who've got an axe to grind with black men thought it was a good idea to disrespect half of the race. And then look at her now. Yeah, she's got a lot of money. She's got a lot of money, but she's lonely and she's miserable.
1: Yeah.
0: So great. So that's fantastic. So enough ain't happened to her, you ask me. She deserves a lot more bad karma. I'm just saying.
1: I think that's not, because after that, she kind of went under the radar. Because after that revelation about her husband, she really has not been.
0: Yeah, because. Let me tell you, because guys like me wasn't doing internet radio yet. And trust and believe, I had my sights set on barbecuing that bitch for real. I had my sights set. I remember when I got married. I remember when I got married and my then wife's cousin. We went out and we had a drink. And we talked about the Waiting to Exhale book and how it's messing with women's minds and it's going to draw a divide between men and women. And this broad, okay, and I guess I'm calling her a broad because she was very disrespectful. We was at the jazz club that used to be downtown. I forgot what it was called. Nice little jazz club downtown. Fridays or during happy hour.
1: Uh-huh.
0: It was right over there on West 6th.
1: I know exactly what you're talking about.
0: And
1: they Take Five or something it was called? Or
0: not Take Five. It was something else. It was like Johnny and Company or something like that. It was a real
1: I remember Johnny and Company, yeah.
0: It was a real smooth name. Well, anyway, me and my then cousin-in-law were talking, and this woman said to me, excuse me, I'm not trying to butt in your conversation, even though the bitch butted in our conversation, but I'm going along with this, right? Excuse me for butting in your conversation. I overheard you said something about Waiting to Exhale. Well, if you have a problem with the book, maybe you should go on TV or something like that, and then you can discuss how bad the book is. But But until then, you should really keep your opinion to yourself when it comes to that. She actually said that to me.
1: Oh no. She said it's the wrong person. Mm-hmm. Oh my God. She sure did.
0: I said clearly.
1: Lie on the wall.
0: Mm-hmm. I said, first of all, you stuck your nose in our business. And number two, clearly you don't have a man in your life. You don't know what I have. You're right. Don't know, don't care. That's why I married. Something that you will never get to see, probably, with that attitude. And so, you know, my cousin was like, man, Chris, just calm down, you know. And it just, I was like, no, I'm not going to calm down. She stuck her nose in our conversation.
1: Sure, all right? Yeah.
0: You begging and asking for it. You know, and so, yeah. And I guarantee you to this day, she's still probably alone, miserable, and nobody wants to put up with her suffering ass. I just know these things. It's called Zen. I have a sixth sense for those type of things. So yeah, I mean, look. So-called Transformers like Sydney Star, losers who go against our culture, go against the black culture like Terry McMillan, there's no hope for those type of people. There's no hope for them at all. And they deserve all the vitriol and disrespect that they get. Because what both of them got in common? They're definitely opportunists. Let's talk about that. They're definitely opportunists. Only think about themselves. And will have no problem putting down other people that look like them to cash a check. You deserve what you get. You deserve exactly what you get. So that's why there are more broadcasts like Chris and Company that speak out about disrespecting disgusting human beings like this, stepping over people to get to where you got to go. How can you live with yourself? How do you live with yourself?
1: I don't know. I don't know if that would be fall under the realm of human nature, unfortunately. I mean, because that's what most people do. They look out for themselves. When the bottom line, everybody will look out for themselves. I mean, not to the point of they shouldn't do it, to the point where you gotta step on somebody to do it.
0: Yes. And what we're talking about here tonight, both of these people have done that. Both of these people have done just that. They stepped over people to try to make a name for themselves. And now they're both living miserable lives.
1: That's the end goal. That is the end goal. Yeah.
0: Well,
1: okay.
0: Then I wish nothing good for those type of people.
1: Of course.
0: And you shouldn't either. Because think about it. Had that been you, had Mr. Star tried to use your name, image, and likeness to try to put you in a bad spot and then getting on reality shows and making a name off yourself, you're not going to like that person very much. You're not going to think much about that person.
1: Yeah.
0: What if a black man wrote a book and talked about how terrible black women are, and not only it's a published book, but it's turned into a movie? You wouldn't be happy about that either. And remember, you got a son. So let me ask you this before I go on a break. Let me ask you this. And since you read Waiting to Exhale, watch this, y'all. Watch this. Watch how Uncle Chris does this. I got a Superman question for you, Miss Shelley.
1: Okay.
0: All those women on waiting to exhale, all the characters on waiting to exhale, and let's throw in Terry McMillan herself. If any of those women were to try to date your son with all of the traits and the in all of the personality, all the flaws and all that, would you be comfortable with that? I'm not saying that you would try to get in the way of it, but would you, in your honest opinion, be comfortable with that?
1: Okay, any of those women?
0: Any of them.
1: Sure, yeah. I would.
0: You would actually throw your son into that? You would throw your son into those toxic women?
1: My son is a grown man.
0: See, I knew you was going to do that. I didn't say.
1: I didn't. I might voice my opinion. But,
0: there you go.
1: What could I do about it?
0: You right. I'm not saying that. I'm saying, would you be comfortable in your skin with it? I'm not saying that you would try to stop him he's a grown man. He could do it. I know that.
1: Okay, I'm still saying
0: he's a few years older than my son. You know this.
1: I don't see it as bad as you do. Those were not vindictive, bad women.
0: What?
1: They were not.
0: What? Setting a car on fire is not vindictive. Setting a car on fire is not vindictive. If she set your son's car on fire over misunderstanding, are you still going to be like, well, you know, I'm just going to stay out of it?
1: Two sides to every story.
0: I'm
1: going to stay out.
0: His car is burnt up. The two sides of the story are simple. His car is burnt up.
1: That's what insurance is for.
0: And she did it.
1: I'm sure she had
0: insurance. Oh, that's great. Call your insurance man. Tell him that you had a spat with your girlfriend and she set your car on fire. And please don't go up on my insurance rate, sir. Do you hear this? This is why I lose brain cells, because I go spastic on these subject matters. Oh my gosh. Oh my.
1: Like I said, there's two sides to every story. Like if it was my son, you know, I would be upset, but still, I mean, I'd be like, well, what did you do? What happened? What happened? You know, and provided that he tells me the truth and all that stuff. But like I said, yes, that was wrong, wrong, wrong. Whatever these women that learn from that, wrong, wrong, wrong. If they burned their men's clothes, set their car on fire, wrong, wrong, wrong.
0: Okay.
1: But like I said, it's a human reaction. They snap. But like I said, it's wrong.
0: Oh, it's human reaction.
1: Yeah, they snap. They snap like.
0: Keep going, Shelly.
1: Yes, it's wrong. I'm not making an excuse. It's wrong. Whoever burns up their man's clothes, cut their clothes up, throw the bleach on the clothes and all that stuff, sugar in the gas tank, wrong.
0: It's keying up wrong. The car.
1: Huh?
0: Keying up the car.
1: Yeah.
0: Mm-hmm. Wait a minute. My man, Raiden. My man, unmute yourself. Get on in here in this conversation, man. This shit's crazy. Raiden, unmute yourself. Let's see here. Ask to unmute. Yes. Yes, I am asking to unmute.
1: Oh, God. What is going to be? Two against one?
0: No. I don't know. Two against one. He's listen. Raiden's reasonable-ish. Okay, you got to mute yourself. You got to unmute yourself on your end, big guy. There you go.
3: Yeah.
0: All right. So, to get you caught up, You heard about the Transformer from Love and Hip Hop. Sydney, go by the name Sydney Star. It's called the hotel.
3: Optimus. Starscream.
0: There we go. Well,
3: no, because I do not look for news on Transformer. I do not look for that. What?
0: Okay.
3: What exactly?
0: Okay, so basically, he/she got involved with a teenage boy in a hotel in Atlanta. All right, and so, so that is the story I'm talking about on this segment. Now,
1: if you're familiar with Love and Hip Hop, that's what he/she was on. It was a reality. It's a reality star. That she was having
0: a tryst.
1: Transvestite, transgender.
0: Yes,
1: what is it?
0: Transgender, I guess.
1: I don't know.
3: Is that all this star does? Dress up like a woman?
0: Well, it has breasts and stuff.
3: That's a pretty damn low bar for a star. What does it do? Does it do anything?
1: Well, okay, and Love and Hip Hop, she was like a trans. You heard the term, born in a male body, but she feels like a woman. She's a woman, so she's trying to become a woman. She's taking hormones. She got to the point where she developed breasts and all that stuff. So she's becoming a rapper, she's having a rapper, trying to get money so she can have the full surgery. So she got halfway through. So she was on, like I said, she was a reality star on Love and Hip Hop New York. So she hasn't been on there in quite some time. So, and Chris, you said when she brought down.
0: It's not a she, it's an it. It's not a
1: okay,
0: she.
1: Okay, he, she,
3: but
1: it,
3: nobody
1: whatever.
3: Nobody knows about.
0: Right. Go ahead, Shelly.
1: Yeah. So yes, like you said, when he was
3: so it's a thing first and a rapper second.
1: It's a trans something or other, trying to become a rapper, she's trying to get the money up to become a rapper, I guess, so she can get her whole surgery done or whatever. So I guess that didn't happen. Obviously, that didn't
3: happen.
1: What
3: does that got to do with being a rap?
1: A what?
0: He said, what does it have to do with being a rapper?
1: Oh, well, that's what she was trying to do. She's supposed to be a rapper. She's a transvestite rapper. That's her whole thing.
0: That's the gimmick, Raiden.
1: Yeah,
0: The gimmick is it's a transgender rapper,
1: yeah.
0: So
1: yeah, see, everybody on that show is on there trying to become a rapper, just about.
0: Oh, but
1: and that's
0: but,
1: her gimmick. Is she's a trans?
0: But isn't
1: trans
0: the I love? But is it the I Love Hip Hop? Wasn't that like a dating show?
1: I don't think I caught that one. One of those, I know that stupid Ray J show, that was the dating show.
0: No,
1: I Love
0: that,
1: Ray J.
0: Sydney.
1: And that Flavor Flav one.
0: Right, the Flavor Flav one, right. And then it turned into a spinoff of I Love New York. Right?
1: Yeah, something with New York in it, yeah.
0: Yeah. So, yo, Ray, you got to unmute yourself. You got to mute your. There you go. Okay. Yeah.
3: I'm so goddamn glad I don't watch TV. I'm so happy that my brain has none of this shit in it. Completely devoid of all the he/she's, and I don't want to see none of that shit.
0: Neither do I. Neither do I. But since this is a Saturday night special, these are. you know, these are old school topics that I used to talk about that I don't talk about anymore. Then we juxtapose that into Terry McMillan and Waiting to Exhale.
1: Oh, Lord.
0: And how basically the establishment media used Waiting to Exhale to try to paint black men in a stereotypical negative light.
1: I don't agree.
0: And yes. Of course you don't agree because you don't see it. I'm in media.
1: And you're going to honestly tell me that the men in those movies don't exist? You're telling me that? They're not men out there that don't act like that? I'm not saying all like men. Me. I'm telling you, anyone. Are you saying that?
3: What did they do?
0: Yeah. Yeah. Raiden's asking, what did they do, Shelly?
1: The men? Yes. The men in the movie? Or yes. The men in the book? The
0: movie, that, book, did. Whatever.
1: Okay.
3: I don't know what they did.
1: The one woman, they've been married for a long time, and then the husband leaves the wife for a white woman. So that's one stereotype we do got out there. The black man going to the white woman.
0: We just can't go to a white woman. The white woman has to make it possible for us, to get them. It doesn't work like that. Oh, hey, I'm gonna just wake up in the morning. I think I just want me a white girl. Oh, hey, white girl, do you want to sleep with me?
1: No,
0: it doesn't work like that.
1: Because as far as around these times, there are a lot of black men.
3: Was the wife fucking boring? Was she fucking?
1: Huh?
3: What you mean, huh? Was she unloading his balls? If she was not unloading his balls, he can go do whatever the fuck he wants to do to make sure he's fine.
1: What? We're talking about, you've been married. You got kids. You got
3: Oh, yeah. I wouldn't be married, because if the bitch boring, she ain't going to make it past a week.
1: But you didn't know that. I'm sure it wasn't boring when they got married. Okay, like I said, they've been married for, I would say, over 10 years. And I know things happen like that.
3: So it got,
1: you know, you get bored, happened like that? And stuff like that.
3: You don't do that.
1: You find ways. You try your best to find ways for your marriage not to be boring if you're bored. You just don't go off and just, you know, do
0: but
1: that.
0: these characters are being created by a man hating black woman.
1: No.
3: Yeah.
1: No.
3: Terry McMillan, you got all this soap opera shit that's poisoning your mind. Yeah, if you don't fuck your man, he's going to go do what he needs to do.
1: I live like one of those women. I can relate to. I can be like
3: penis. It's his penis. It's his penis.
0: Raiden, you absolutely right, bro.
3: It's his penis. You don't own no dick. None.
1: If you're married, yes, you do. If you're married, really?
3: If you're married, you got a business contract, which is stupid because the woman is already incentivized on breaking the goddamn contract. But if you want to burn shit up, I'm going to get real vindictive, and I'm going to see your nieces. I'm going to see your sister. I'm going to see all the female relatives.
1: That's why I was telling him. That's, I would never do that. That was wrong. Wrong. That could happen. I got an ex
3: now that pissed me off and fucked up some of my shit. Yeah, I saw her niece. I saw two of her best friends, and they love me. And they'll tell her they love me. I got them calling me to this day. And I started dealing with this woman when I was 19 years old. They DMing me to this day.
0: In other words, he slept.
3: Burn
0: with
3: my
0: him.
3: Fucking car up, and I will have my way through your family.
1: That's why I would never do something like that, because I would expect something like that to come back to
3: my fucking car up, and I will have my way through your family.
1: Instead, and I would expect that's why I would never do something like that, because I would.

0: Yeah.
1: She gonna have cousins that I'm the father of. And she can live looking in their faces,
2: Seeing you, huh?
1: smiling at, and see me forever. You wanna talk, you wanna know revenge? I'll show you fuck. I will go up under your fucking shoe to uppercut your ass.
2: Rain Man, have you done that before? Have you hooked up? Had an ex-girlfriend did something so bad to you that you hooked up with her sister? Oh, okay.
1: I'm telling you that yes, that's what I just said. I didn't, this is not a hypothetical situation. This is a real life
2: I should have
1: situation.
2: known. Right. I
0: You know,
2: silly
0: but
2: me
0: you
2: to
0: don't
2: think,
0: know that
2: silly
0: could
2: me.
0: come back to backfire on you too with that other
1: On
0: woman.
1: me?
0: You don't know that.
1: Huh?
2: She's
1: How old
2: saying
1: are you?
2: that it could
0: Other
2: come
0: woman,
2: back
0: they
2: on
0: could be
2: you.
0: worse
2: She's
0: than the
2: saying
0: other
2: that it could.
0: person.
1: I'm gonna mix my bloodline in with your family. That's the revenge. And I don't know what you're talking about, how it's gonna turn come back as I'm progenitating my seed into
0: I know
1: the
0: that part.
1: future.
2: What is that? I
0: Progenicating. know
2: That's
0: that
2: a new
0: part.
2: word.
1: Yeah, I'm just making shit up as I go.
2: Oh, okay.
1: Don't know if that's a word or not.
2: Sounds
1: My
2: good.
1: ancestors. My ancestors created language, so you know we make up words every damn day. Just put that shit in the dictionary.
2: All right, hey.
1: But yeah, if there's 10 years of marriage and you want to keep it going and keep it fresh, why didn't they just become a threesome?
2: There you go.
1: Her, the white woman. I'm sure the white woman has some skills that would have contributed to the business.
2: There you go.
0: I don't know. It's no
1: See,
0: cream in my coffee, so I don't know.
1: people were so narrow-minded. Honestly, I wouldn't prefer a white woman, but you know, that's just the way the situation happened in the movie. But you know, that's a story. I don't even know if that's
0: Yeah.
1: that's real
2: Well,
1: life.
2: okay. Another stereotype that happened. The Loretta Devine's son. He got a blowjob from the little white girl in the pool house. Okay? So when are little black boys running around here getting blowjobs by little white girls? You
1: I'll
0: don't
1: be
0: think that's
1: honest with you,
0: happening? You don't
1: it
0: think that's
1: does happen,
0: happening?
1: but what's the problem? I'm looking for the problem in
0: Problem
1: this
0: with
1: fucking
0: that?
1: question.
2: No, I'm talking
1: What's the
2: about
1: problem?
2: we're talking about stereotypes. We're just talking about stereotypes, Rain.
1: Okay, but
0: Stereotype?
1: what's wrong with that?
0: Yeah, what's the
1: I mean,
0: stereotype?
1: if she wanted to give the blowjob
0: Yeah,
1: and to him.
2: but she got mad. Okay, if you've seen the movie Waiting to Exhale, I saw the movie. All right. So one of the first scenes in the movie was Loretta Devine's son, little boy, he was getting a blowjob by the little white girl. Okay. So she went off on him, told the girl to go away, didn't say nothing to the white girl.
1: I tell the mama to go away. Go the fuck away.
0: But you got to realize that she got upset. That was after she found out that her ex-husband was gay, after she was trying to get him to spend the night with her, and he just came out and said, "I'm gay."
2: Okay, but you're
0: And
2: missing the
0: so that
2: part.
0: then she found
1: She didn't.
0: the
1: She
0: boy in
1: didn't.
0: the pool
1: Cause
0: house, my girl.
1: she's a fuck loser. I mean, goddamn, you couldn't figure out that the nigga was gay? You've been with him for
0: I
1: how
0: mean, yeah,
1: long?
0: you know what? Yeah, there are signs. Maybe she just didn't want to pay attention to them,
1: She's
0: but there are
1: a
0: signs. Yeah.
1: retard. She's retarded. She couldn't figure out that her
0: Think she
1: husband that
0: was
1: she
0: insecure because
1: lives
0: she
1: with.
0: know she was overweight, and I think she was insecure, and so I think she was trying to hold on to him because you know maybe she was probably the only one only. You know that she
2: Okay,
0: had, so he
2: I'm gonna
0: tried to
2: let you
0: hold
2: get back
0: on
2: to
0: to him.
2: that, but you quickly glossed over it. We were talking about stereotypes, okay? Before Raiden got on here. So I'm asking you, where's the stereotype where young black boys are just getting these blowjobs from young white girls? Why was that scene?

0: same time.
1: Why was that scene put into the movie?
0: In that instance, there is no stereotype. There is none.
2: Can I say something real quick?
1: Go ahead, Raiden. Go.
2: I'm wondering, all right, if she wants to give the blowjob to the guy, and I mean, where's the problem here? If she wants to give it to him.
1: Right. So when does the women be held accountable for the action? She
2: wants to be so kind as to relieve.
0: It's a blowjob. She ain't gonna get pregnant. Nobody needs to be held accountable for anything. There's nothing wrong with that situation.
1: Really? You've got a son. What if you walked in and your son was getting blown by a white girl in the bedroom? You happen to walk in and you just boom saw it. You gonna be good with that? I'm talking about how it was set up in a movie. I'm talking about if the situation was set up like it was in a movie, you'd be okay with that?
0: Well, no, because it was under my roof. No. So I would be embarrassed, and I wouldn't be upset. No, because he's a 17-year-old boy. It's nature. Yeah. He's a 17-year-old. Chris, how old were you the first time you had sex?
1: I was 15.
0: How old? Okay.
1: I was 15. Okay. Her name was Shannon, and she was a Cancer. That's her zodiac sign.
0: Okay, so this boy is 17, so, I mean, okay, I don't see the problem, but I just want to make sure that my son, I would be kind of startled, and then after I calm down, and I'll make sure he has some condoms. What else can you do? What else? It's not like it's never, ever going to happen again.
1: See, that's always been a problem.
2: You don't need that for a blowjob.
1: That's the thing about women. A lot of our sisters, man, they look at stuff like, you know, waiting to exhale or even these reality shows and like, girl, you better go on and get it until one of the men in their family get caught up with that, with a woman of that ilk. And then it's a different story. It never fails. Man, it never fails. It never fails. Until it happens to you, then you start to think,
0: what
1: okay,
0: happens to me?
1: Well, I'm just saying when I'm talking about, like, the scene that I was telling you in the movie where the young boy was, you know, having oral sex put on him, right? Like, how would you handle that situation had that been your son? And I'm telling you, I don't think it's as easy as the movie made out to be. Loretta Devine, she just went off on her son. He ain't say nothing to the girl. She hardly said anything to the girl. In fact, she told her
0: to get the hell out of her house.
1: She said, get the hell out of her house. What about taking her to her parents' house and telling her parents what she did? All right. What I'm trying to tell you, that movies like that created why there's such a big dating divide and a social black man, black woman divide today. Because it started off with those social cues back then in the 90s. And we're talking mid-90s. So we're talking about at the cusp of the millennium when that stuff was happening. Not one time that Loretta Devine's character said, okay, little girl, I'm going to take you to your parents' house and I'm going to tell your parents what you did. Didn't do none of that. Kicked her out and then just punished the son. That That's bullshit.
0: That sounds like stuff that happened.
1: That's bullshit.
0: Okay.
1: This is when why. This is why men.
0: When we were 16, 17, it was like the '80s. Stuff like that happened. I'm gonna take you to your parents' house. Stuff like that happened when we grew up, like in the '70s and the '80s.
1: This is why when it comes to co-parenting, there should be a point where the young boys should go live with their father. Once they hit a certain age, like 12, 13, maybe even a little bit earlier, they need to go live with their father.
0: And I agree with that.
1: They need to go live with their father so they know, so they know how to be a man. Right. To embrace their masculinity.
0: There would not be as many child support cases if that was the case.
1: You know what? The child support thing is its own other thing, because you know how I think about child support. It's a broke hoe's hustle. But when it comes to custody and having custody of your child, that's far more important, because stuff like that ends up, that's why you have a lot of homosexuality, because a lot of boys were, you know, emulated their mother, and they end up developing that being emotional was the way of being a man, and that's so not true. And exactly. And so my thing is,
2: especially,
1: man,
2: if their mama watched a lot of Tyler Perry.
1: Exactly.
0: Tyler Perry was not even in the picture, you know, around that time.
1: Yeah, he was.
0: Tyler Perry.
1: Not on a major level, but he was around with the Madea shit.
2: Around the 2000s, he was the biggest black producer in America.
0: What does Tyler Perry have to do with this? What, because Tyler Perry dresses up as a woman or something? What does Tyler Perry have to do with this?
1: He has a lot to do with it.
2: You want
1: to
2: fight for Tyler Perry?
0: No. Yeah, I'm trying to understand. What does Tyler Perry have to do with it?
2: You just say he's just like a woman.
0: Men being emasculated or something like that.
1: Yes! That's a problem!
0: I don't understand what Tyler Perry fits in.
2: Well, he was the only black producer that mass-produced movies in the 2000s.
0: Yes.
2: Okay. Well, I was just talking, but explaining it, and then I got asked the whole question again. He was the biggest and the only black producer in the 2000s. Right. He was the only black man mass producing movie in the 2000s. Right.
0: He's one of the biggest, I would say.
2: Yes, he was. Anyway, and then. Men around the 2010s, all this LGBTQ shit hit. And we got a lot of compromised little boys running around.
1: We sure do.
2: You think that's a coincidence? You never heard of psychological suggestion?
1: Ooh.
2: The result of seeing the only black man on TV, on media, dressed in a woman's garb.
0: That's a good point. That's
2: what I was
0: going to ask, yeah.
2: For a decade.
1: Ooh.
2: Yeah, that was all set up.
0: But he's not the okay. As far as a black director, actor, but he's not the only black person that can constantly dress like a woman. I'm not saying all the time. Yeah,
2: of course,
0: it's not the ritual
2: in Hollywood. They make sure that all the black men wear dresses at least once before they break big or whatever. Except for Denzel Washington. And I'd hate to see what he really did to avoid that.
0: Oh my God, I could have died I love me some Wesley Snipes. When he did that 2 Wong Fu movie, I wanted to die. I don't
2: know
0: what he was thinking.
2: Personally, I wanted to cut my own
0: goddamn
2: throat.
0: I don't know what he was thinking.
1: Yeah.
2: I don't want to see that shit.
1: Yeah. Gotcha. Yeah. That was bad.
0: Yes, it was. Very.
1: Mm. Mm. Yeah, that was horrible. Yeah.
2: Yeah.
1: So it all ties in. That's why that's why, you know, Chingy got, he got played because that girl, I mean, excuse me, that Transformer, what's her name? Sydney Star lied and said
2: she's.
1: Is it
2: really that important?
1: Huh? Is it really that important?
2: I don't know. Is the whole name really that important?
1: I don't know. There may be some. I didn't want to make a mistake by accusing someone else. You know. So, but anyway, his name is Sydney. His name is Sydney, and
2: I don't know.
1: Reality shows push homosexuality.
0: Yeah, they do. They really do.
1: Yeah. So, I mean, you know, Hollywood is weird, and now there the quality of movies coming out is garbage. It's trash. One of the best movies I've seen this year, with two of them, was Backrooms and Obsession. And those were low budget movies, but they were good. They were pretty good. I don't know if you've seen them, Raiden, but they were pretty crazy. They were pretty crazy.
2: I've been posting the Backrooms for the last 3 years.
1: No shit.
2: What are you talking about? You're on my feed, Cletus.
1: Don't call me
2: you
1: no damn
2: Cletus.
1: You should
2: have seen the Backrooms for the last, huh?
1: Don't call me
2: no Cletus.
1: Damn.
2: Anyway,
1: go ahead.
2: You should have seen the Backrooms on my page for the last 3 years.
1: I can't stop watching Backrooms, man. That shit crazy. I like
0: the title. You mean the movie?
1: The movie and the videos. You know, like, because now that I've watched the Backrooms movie and I've seen the Backrooms videos,
2: I've been posting goddamn videos for 3 years.
1: Raid, man, I didn't
2: know.
1: Now
2: you figured it out.
1: Bro, I didn't know.
2: I
1: didn't know.
2: Man.
1: I did not know. Well, Dan, I got some catching up to do. It's all good. Because I love Backrooms. That shit crazy. I do. You never watched Backrooms?
0: Never heard of it.
1: Oh, okay. Okay. We're going to have to get you locked in. Okay. Okay. So it's lineal horror. Okay. It's not like slashing.
2: Liminal.
1: What did I say? I said lineal. Okay. Liminal. Yeah. It's liminal horror. Okay. So meaning that it's more psychological than it is actual physical. There's not a lot of gore. And so there are messages in certain backroom stories, but you've got to figure it out. It's not gonna be out there for you to. Oh yeah, okay.
0: Okay, that sounds like Sinners. The movie Sinners.
1: I mean, would you compare Backrooms to Sinners?
2: Not really. Let's just put it like this. It's an alternate reality. They can fall into, like, if you lean against the wall, you can fall into this reality and you will never find a way out. And all it is, it's not just the office building, but that's the first level. But it's an endless office building. It's bright yellow, bland, beige-ish wallpaper and puke yellow carpet that's moist all the time. Mm-hmm. And it got like it remembers things and place, but it copies them incorrectly.
1: Right.
2: It also remembers people that visit the back rooms, and I don't know whether a prerequisite is for them to be consumed by something in the back rooms.
1: Right.
2: Because there are monsters in the back rooms. Mm-hmm. But it
1: now,
2: copies things incorrectly and incomplete.
1: Exactly.
2: Mm-hmm. Like, yeah, people, places, because there are different levels. You can go, there's a grocery store level, There's a roller coaster level. There's a water park level. There's a parking lot level. I mean, it's like they got thousands of levels that they made up to this thing. So
1: and
2: they could make endless sequels if they wanted to. But
1: hey, tag me in.
2: Yeah, you need to. Go ahead.
1: Tag me in. Also, if you've been in the back rooms once, Shelly, and you leave out, right, and you go back in, it will have memories. It will have some of your memories in the room. And you'd be like, well,
0: right.
1: And so it's like a walking dream, if you will, where you're like, wait a minute. I just had a thought about that the other day. Well, you was thinking about it when you was in your first run in the back rooms. You go back. The more you go back, the more it will, you will see more of your memories in the back room. And and so it's like, oh man. And so eventually what happens is that, and I think Raiden will agree with me with this, you end up becoming one with the back room. Does that sound about right, Raiden?
2: Yeah, it'll copy you. And it'll be a monstrous version of you. And the thing about it is, the monsters don't mind if you stay, but if you try to leave, that's when they come get you.
1: Right.
2: But you don't want to be in this fucking place, so you're always trying to leave.
1: Right, you're always trying to leave. You're always
2: trying to find a way out.
1: You're always trying to... Man!
2: It's like Pac-Man, except without the dots.
1: Right. That's a good one. That's a damn good analogy. That's good. That's good. I didn't know you watched the back rooms, man. Damn.
2: So, I've been posting them for 3 years.
0: What is it? A series now? Or is it a series or something?
2: It's a movie. It's a series on YouTube. Yeah. There's like gajillion and gajillions of back rooms shorts. Because it's something like, I mean, they made a movie about it, but it wasn't owned by anybody. And it wasn't copywritten by anybody beforehand. So anybody could make anything. So everybody had artistic license to create segments and levels of the back rooms. And that's what they did. Literally thousands of levels.
1: Oh, shit, man. Oh, so we can make a back rooms. You giving me some ideas, Ray. You giving me some ideas, baby.
2: There's nothing copywritten about. I mean, it's like open source, like software that anybody can add to.
1: Mm-hmm.
2: That's what it is. It's a like creative software that anybody can add to.
1: Oh wow, we got to get you caught up. We gonna get you caught up. Shelly, we gonna get you there. We gonna get you locked in. Y'all send each other a friend request. I'll send a friend request and all that on Facebook, and then Raiden will hit you with all of the back.
0: Don't I gotta watch the movie first?
1: Not really.
2: The movie is actually the last thing that was even made about the back rooms. Just go on YouTube and look up the back rooms.
1: Just YouTube it.
2: Whole load of shit dumped on your head.
1: Now you might wanna pop a bag of popcorn and drink a soda or drink some juice or whatever, and before you partake in it, because
2: it's all first person perspective.
1: Yep.
2: So you're not seeing a character or anything unless they turn the camera around. You're seeing everything first person.
0: Right.
1: Wow. Damn. Backrooms. Ain't that a blip? I thought it was just only Majika and I that likes backrooms. But I guess we're not. Oh, Chris Jr., he bought a Backrooms, the Steam version. He bought the Backrooms Steam version. And I don't have a Steam.
2: Video game?
1: Yeah. Mm-hmm. Yep. I don't have a Steam yet.
2: No, I got two or three Backrooms games. There's more than one.
1: Right. Damn. Oh, man. When I fly back to Cleveland, man, we got to hook up. We got to hook up on that. Hey, guess what? Raiden and Miss Shelley, I need y'all to mute yourselves because I'm getting ready to go into a break. Let me catch my breath. I've got one more story to talk about tonight on this Saturday night special. So stick around, guys. With that being said, gonna take a promotional break. I'm going to catch my breath. One more story. One more. If you think the first two stories were psychotic, well, anything about punk ass Roland Martin is psychotic. This third one is going to blow the doors off. I am Mr. Chris. You are listening to the Chris and Company Radio Show, the Saturday night special. Members of the company, Miss Shelley, my main man, my day one main man, none other than Jason Raiden, here on this episode. Keep it here, keep it locked, and I'll be right back.

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2: On YouTube, it's like renting. That's why it's called a YouTube channel. You're renting. You're not own anything. YouTube could take a channel down. They could take your monetization. They can do whatever they want because it is their channel. And they allow us to have a channel on their platform. We appreciate it, don't get me wrong, but we've been doing this long enough that we must have our own, and we need just 1% of our audience, just 1% of our audience to join us on the app. That's all we need, just 1%, and we are completely independent and free. We talk about Black media, all this situation. You don't have no Black media if you only have a YouTube channel. Let's just be 100. You don't have a Black media because YouTube could take it down tomorrow. That's not Black media. Ownership is what makes media, not just renting a channel from somebody else. I'm just keeping it 100 with you. So if 1% of our audience ever truly believe in having Black media that nobody can just, okay, well, we made up a rule so you can't talk about that no more. I've seen YouTube go from different iterations where you can say certain words. Now, why do you think people are saying unalived? Because YouTube made a rule. Well, they made a monetization rule. Let me say, not a community guidelines rule. So anytime you hear people saying amended things, is because of either community guidelines or a monetization rule. Because once again, YouTube owns the platform. On our own platform, we can say whatever word we want to say. Why? Because we own it. We don't have to amend anything. So that's why I say, join us there. If you truly believe in Black media, let's have Black ownership.
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0: 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And when you've got some time on your hands, go over to the music channel. It is on the third page of the website. You click inside the page. You see the player. You press play, and music will come out. And you are going to be feeling like you on cloud nine. It's good music that will put you in a good mood. Now, you gentlemen and ladies can unmute yourselves right now. Last segment here on Chris and Company Radio Show. My day one main man, Mr. Jason Rayton, here in the house. Always been a soul beyond that's out of control. Or I was trying to get something to rhyme with it, so please, no, never mind with that. And Miss Shelley, a long time Chris and Company listener.
1: That's fine. You can polish that up. But
0: yeah, well, my son's the rapper, not
1: me. You can polish that up a little more, but you're on the right path.
0: Well, Chris Jr. Well, Chris Jr. is he's the real rapper. He's Mr. 16 Bars. He can do that damn thing. Shout out to him. And Miss Shelley, long time listener. You've been listening so much, you became a member of the company. And so let's get to this last one. I know it's late on the East Coast, so let me get this last crack-headed story in. All right. Houston area residents sue Popeyes over alleged condom-like object in the chicken. Yep, that's right, Jay. That's right, Raiden. You heard right. A pair of Houston area residents have filed a lawsuit against the Popeyes Louisiana kitchen restaurant chain, among others, claiming they found a condom-like object embedded in a piece of chicken, turning what was supposed to be an ordinary family meal into a deeply disturbing and frightening event, quote unquote. Justin Howard of Missouri City and Danielle McKinnon of Katy are seeking more than $1.5 million in damages from Restaurant Brands International, Inc., Popeye's Kitchen, Inc., and Amana Business, Inc., the franchise operator. According to the lawsuit, which was filed this past Monday, Howard and McKinnon purchased chicken from Popeye's located at 7416 Sam Houston Parkway. And the reason that I am reading the address is because, well, might not want to go there to get some chicken. And I'm here to help to make sure that no one gets sick eating some condom tasting chicken.
1: Yeah, the lawsuit. Chicken's going to be real safe around that motherfucker.
0: The lawsuit.
1: Now, what you mean condom like? What does that mean? What the fuck is that?
0: I'm just saying. Let me finish the news story and then we can get into it. The lawsuit says Howard bit into a piece of chicken and immediately discovered what happened to be a condom-like foreign object embedded within the chicken itself. Howard and McKinnon said they immediately stopped eating and became physically nauseated. The pair said they returned to Popeyes and informed the staff. According to the lawsuit, the employees laughed and humiliated them. Okay. Howard and McKinnon are seeking over $1.5 million in damages relating to past and future medical health care expenses, past and future physical pain and suffering, mental anguish, lost wages, attorney's fees, court costs, and pre-judgment and post judgment interest. I don't know what that means. I don't know what that is. Cron has reached out to Popeyes for comment on the lawsuit. Prior to the lawsuit, the alleged incident became public when Houston community activists Dr. Candace Matthews and Quanell X recorded themselves confronting the restaurant's manager. And this story is brought to you by Cron.com, the local Houston newspaper. Condom tasting chicken. Condom flavored chicken. Somebody help me out here.
1: What you need help with?
2: Okay, if it was anything to say condom like. Now, you know the restaurant industry, you know, everybody wears rubber gloves. It probably could have been something like that, or a piece of a rubber glove, you know, probably mistakenly, you know, something like that. Condom.
0: There's a big difference between a rubber glove and a condom.
2: Both are latex. Both are rubber. Both are latex. I mean, could happen.
0: You're not happy. You're not helping the cause.
2: Okay, so what is a condom-like substance? I mean, what is it? Did they go any further and elaborate? What is a condom like that? Okay, a latex glove, a rubber gloves, which they were, is a condom-like substance. It is.
0: There's a big difference between a condom and a latex glove.
2: A condom-like substance. If you would think about it, rubber gloves that are worn in the restaurant industry on a daily basis, it is a condom-like substance.
0: See, where's Majika when I need her? She's a nurse. She knows these things. Like, there's a big difference between somebody tasting
2: to do with anything
0: a rubber glove. There's a difference between a rubber glove and tasting a condom. that's okay. Raiden, help me out here, man. Am I missing something?
2: Condom? Tasting it? What do you mean tasting a condom?
0: I'm just reading the story. I'm reading the news story. They said it was condom-like. I didn't say it.
2: Nobody tastes rubber gloves. So how do you know which one tastes like what? Who tastes rubber gloves?
0: Maybe the girl. Maybe the girl might know if she's performed oral sex. Ain't that right, Raiden?
1: Possibly.
0: See?
1: Did it not have the load of somebody's balls in it? I mean, it's condom-like. So, did it have some DNA up in that motherfucker?
0: I don't know. But wouldn't it be fried in the grease?
2: I'm sticking to my story.
0: Wouldn't it be fried in with the grease though? Once the semen hits the hot grease, it's gone, right?
1: I mean, it depends on when the condom got in the container. If it got in the container after.
2: Okay, if they bit into it, it had to be fried with the chicken if they bit into it and a condom-like substance came out. But yeah, but wouldn't, if it was frying in the grease, wouldn't it melt or something?
0: It would melt. Yeah, there you go. It would melt if nothing else. And it would get inside the fryer and everything. Listen, I used to work in a fast food joint, so that much I do know. So if you put something like that in a fryer, it's gonna stick to the metal, like the metal French fry holder or something like that.
2: Yeah.
0: So, I mean, this must have been a big deal because Dr. Matthews and Quanell X, you know, they came out for this. So, I'm quite sure they, you know, did their homework before they decided to get involved to protest at this Popeye's chicken.
2: Yeah. Because I'm sure there were tests that had to be done to see if it was actually,
0: oh my God,
2: you know, in the fryer, you know, the batter. The only thing that could have happened there, whatever it was, dropped into the batter, because, you know, these fast food places got these big things where they dip chicken and then before they put it in the thing. So whatever was had to fall into that batter and fry with the chicken.
0: Ain't nothing fell in. You've got to physically put that in there. That's no accident. Wait a minute. Where's the condom at that was in my wallet? Oh, that's right. I think it fell in the hot chicken grease. That's not how this works. This is not how this works.
2: Condom. An unwrapped condom that fell into the bag.
0: Right.
2: Why would you have an unwrapped condom in your wallet?
0: I have no idea. Your guess is as good as mine, Shelley. And the fact that protesters, that activists came out, local activists came out to warn people, like they were hanging out, because I saw the news story. So Dr. Matthews and Quanell X were hanging out in the drive-thru telling people not to eat their chicken because it was a condom in the chicken.
2: Oh, Lord, this is a joke. This is just a joke.
0: It can't be too much of a joke if I mean,
2: to go to that extreme and tell people, okay, I've been hearing shit about Popeyes for years. Somebody found a rat, and they got bit into it. It was maggots there. People are still eating at Popeyes.
0: There was a story where there was an actual chicken head, the head of an actual chicken, fried in Popeyes. And this was like over 10 years or so. 10 years.
2: I can see that happen. That happens.
0: So, you wouldn't sue if you found a condom in the chicken?
1: I'm surprised. Popeye's chicken is Tyson's chicken.
0: You know, I haven't. I don't know. I mean, it could be Tyson's chicken. I'm not going to argue with you there. I haven't had.
2: Well, the way to do it, I like Popeye, so I'm going to continue eating because I love Popeye.
0: I didn't say stop eating Popeyes. I mean, yeah. You don't blame. You don't blame one chicken.
2: They do Tyson's chicken justice. They do it justice because I love Popeye's chicken.
0: I'm just saying, like, somebody needs to be fired. Like, if the fact that this even happened, like, somebody needs to be fired from this.
2: Who fired the manager?
0: If it happened on that manager's shift. Condoms don't come out of the sky and just fall in a bed of chicken.
2: True that. True, yeah. It's what some, I'm not saying rational, but it's a reason why this foreign object got into the chicken bag and got fried in with the chicken.
0: Man.
2: Who knows the truth? I don't know.
0: And to think about the activists that actually got involved in this. You know, they don't.
2: Why does it have to get to the point where you got to have activists for something like that?
0: Well, I mean, they out there warning the public don't eat at this particular Popeyes because, you know, they've got a, you know, they're putting Trojans or lifestyle condoms in the chicken. Talk about retroactive abortion. Talk about retroactive abortion. Shit. talk about. That's a hell of a thing. Imagine eating some chicken. What's that, Raiden?
1: At least the chicken was practicing safe sex. At least the chicken was practicing safe sex.
0: Yeah.
2: The chicken is dead.
0: The chicken was practicing safe sex. Well, you know.
1: We're going to have to keep the condoms. We need to keep the condoms away from the chicken so we can have eggs, though.
0: Yeah, we need eggs. Yeah, we need eggs. Man, you know, remember we used to go, we could go to McDonald's or something, never had to worry about stuff like that. I mean, we just came a long way. I mean,
2: but, you know, man, as kids, we didn't care about stuff like that. We just wanted to go to McDonald's.
0: But stuff like that wasn't
2: McDonald's was like a big thing to us back then.
0: Yeah, it was.
2: But we didn't bother to think about things like that.
0: Right. But things like that wasn't happening back then. It just, you know, just.
1: What it means, McDonald's is too processed. There's no way in hell a whole chicken head would pass through all that shit that they put it through. The head would just be part of the nugget. And I don't even know if the nugget is actual chicken, so whatever.
0: Now, when you say the nugget, you talking about McDonald's nuggets or Popeye's nuggets?
1: Yeah, that's what y'all was talking about.
0: Okay. Yeah, okay, McDonald's. Yeah.
1: I was talking about McDonald's. That's what y'all had referred to at the moment.
0: I haven't ate Popeye's chicken in so long. Yeah. There's a church's where I live. But
2: churches, man. I would choose churches over Popeyes, and I love Popeyes, but churches, man.
0: What's the difference?
2: Churches is better to me. It's more crunch. It's more grease. And I'm sorry, the grease was the best part of churches.
0: Okay, all right.
2: Churches is just better to me. Churches is better. But if I don't have churches, I will go with Popeyes.
0: Oh, okay. Oh, all right. Okay, that's cool. That's cool. I can say this, and I can say this about rating too. Church's chicken is the only
1: argument for me.
0: Right. Church's chicken is the only closest thing to church we're ever going to attend.
1: Shit, I ain't even been there. And, I don't even remember that. I haven't been to church. Any chicken. I don't fuck with none of that. No KFC, Popeyes, churches. I mean, I might get a wing dinner from the Grease Shack or whatever, but as far as commercial chicken, I really don't partake.
0: Yeah. I haven't.
2: Oh, from the neighborhood rib joints. Yeah, can't go wrong there.
0: Yeah. Now, when I move closer to Phoenix, there's a lot of soul food joints in there. I can't wait to grab me some old school open pit wings and thighs, chicken legs. I can't wait. You know, little taste of Cleveland. Living in Phoenix. So I'm looking forward to that. So yeah. I just think there's a lot of bad customer service. There's a lot of people that are in customer service that suck at it. Everybody's not built for customer service. Guys like Raiden and I, we're not built for customer service. First of all, we don't want to be blamed for things that's not our fault, where we have the script to go by instead of telling them, hey, you don't like what's going on, fuck off. We can't do that. You got to go by a script.
2: Exactly. You got to sit there and take it. And just say, only thing you can say, I'm sorry. Then, anything else I can say? Yeah,
0: Then your boss comes over and tells you, remember, the customer is always right. No, the customer's an asshole.
2: Exactly.
0: Can't do it.
1: Yeah, we turn churches to things.
0: Wait, man, Raiden got cut off. Say that again, Raid. Go ahead, Raid.
1: I said we turned church's chicken into the kumite.
0: Kumite. Right.
1: Kumite.
0: Right. I know what the kumite is, but I'm just saying, fighting chicken?
1: Yeah. Beat your ass with a drumstick.
0: Okay, there you go. I would think a whole leg would hurt more being thrown at you than a drumstick. Yeah. So, I mean, it's just, oh man.
1: Nobody asked for the chip.
0: But for $1.5 million, you know, they're not, you know, whoever, you know, those people that are suing them, they're not going to get all of that. Lawyers going to get a whole.
2: They got to start high and they meet somewhere in the middle.
0: Right. Yeah. And then wouldn't it be funny if they
1: litigation.
0: Go back? What's that? Wouldn't it be funny if they end up settling?
1: To litigation.
0: Right, litigation, right. But wouldn't it be funny if they go back and they settle, they go to court, they settle, then they go back to Popeye's and get some food, and it happens all over again, not another condom in their food.
2: The chances of that happening.
0: Oh, my gosh.
1: I don't think it'd be too funny to them.
0: Nah, probably wouldn't be too funny.
2: Those are slim to none. Now, if that happens again, then I would be looking sideways at somebody. Because what are the chances that actually happens again? No.
0: Right.
2: There's something funny going on.
0: I just had a thought. Remember that guy on Channel 19? For those who live in Cleveland. Remember that guy on Channel 19? I think his name was Scott something, and he would go to the restaurants and he would say, "Clean up!" And he would dirty dining.
2: Oh yeah.
0: Do they still do that?
2: I remember that segment,
0: that segment.
2: No,
0: do they?
2: He doesn't, no,
0: they don't do
2: that. No, they don't have a segment. No.
0: Oh man. Remember that one place, Raiden? Okay, it was one place in Tower City. And I'm telling you, they was on the news so much, you couldn't get me to eat their damn food. It was
2: in the food court?
0: Yup, it was in a food court in Tower City. I think it was called Sakio or something like that.
2: They was in the news.
0: They was in the news so much that I would walk past it and they would give away samples. Ooh. I want to say it was called Sakio or something like that. When you're walking into Tower City and you gotta pass it on the way to the theater.
1: You mean Sakio, Japan?
0: Yeah, that's it. Sakio, yeah.
2: Yeah. Yeah.
0: Man, that was the
2: Japanese restaurant. Yeah.
0: They was on the news so much for dirty dining back in the day, man. Oh, dude, they couldn't give that food away. And you know why? I was like, y'all was just in the news, and you want to give me a sample? Man, you got me effed up. They stayed in the and they stayed in dirty dining. Damn. Yeah, man. But I mean, but he didn't always do the dirty dining. Like he would give a thumbs up to restaurants that, you know, that did it the right way and that was clean.
2: Yeah.
0: Yeah. Mm-hmm. Scott Taylor, I think that's what his name, on 19 Action News.
2: Yeah, I remember Scott Taylor.
0: Yeah, I think that's his name.
2: Yeah. He stopped and, you know, Carl Monday got phased out. Oh, my God.
0: Carl Monday got phased out. Oh, man. All right. So, for y'all don't know, Carl Monday, for those who don't live in Cleveland, Carl Monday, he's an investigative reporter. And he was putting a hammer down on people for decades. Decades. We grew up watching him.
2: People in City Hall.
0: We grew up watching him. He come with that microphone. Carl Monday with Carl Monday at TV8. What are you doing here right now?
2: Yeah.
0: Oh, man.
2: Yeah.
0: Oh, man. When he would go after the police, that's really, oh, man.
2: Man, he lived in City Hall.
0: Lived in City, man.
2: He couldn't wait. I don't know if you've seen that, and it's on Facebook, too, where he went after George Forbes, of all people.
0: Yeah, I remember the former city councilman, he threw that chair.
2: He cut Carl Monday's ass out. Oh, my God, I got laughing every time I see that. He after over a $400 water bill that George Forbes was late on paying and all that stuff. And he tried to be nice. George Forbes tried to be nice. But Carl Monday would not let it go. George Forbes let him cuss his ass out on TV. That camera kept rolling.
0: Damn.
2: It was so funny. I think that was the best video I ever seen.
0: Well, that was a long time ago. We were teenagers when that shit happened.
2: Yeah, it was. I think, because I looked at the date, it was like a couple of years before I started there.
0: Oh, wow. Yeah. Oh, wow. That's hilarious, man. But they don't do that no more. Media has changed so much that they don't do a lot of investigative journalism. Now, guess who's still around after all these years, though? I'm about to drop one on you. Chris Hansen is still around. He's on YouTube now.
2: Okay, I know that name.
0: Okay, To Catch a Predator, right? He's still doing it after all these years. He got archived.
2: And he's on YouTube?
0: Yeah, you didn't know that? Oh, yeah. Yeah. Yeah, he on YouTube. Yes. Chris Hansen. He's still doing the Catch the Predator stuff after all these years. Straight up. He's still catching them in droves. There's an episode where he caught two of them at the same time. They both was going to tag team a young girl. He caught them both. I'm telling you, I can't make this shit up. He's the last of the Mohicans. Ain't nobody really doing any investigative journalism on, you know, from mainstream media. Now, you see a lot of that here on the internet, you know, on digital media. I hate to say internet, but it's because it's digital media, you know. So, but yeah, there's a reason for that. Mainstream media, they're not doing investigative journalism no more because a lot of these companies.
2: Not as far as the, yeah.
0: A lot of these companies, like the how do I put this? The owners of ABC, CBS, NBC. The owners of those companies, okay, of those broadcasting companies, the owners of ABC, CBS, NBC, the owners of those companies

0: Mike Wallace was a motherfucker.
1: Yeah.
0: What are you doing? What do you mean? What am I doing? I'm minding my business. I'm Mike Wallace with 60 Minutes. What are you doing here? What? Mike Wallace was a bad man. Don't sleep on Ed Bradley, because Ed Bradley would have some shit on your ass too. But they don't know. I mean, the way news is covered now, it's so weak. It's so soft. It's more like news entertainment. Chris and Company on Wednesdays. Yeah. Chris and Company on Wednesdays is more news than the actual mainstream news. Because at least I'm talking about news stories that affects us black folks, like right here, right now, seriously. And not some bullshit. I got away from talking about celebrities and gossip and relationship stuff. So I've just reduced it to a Saturday night special. I don't do Saturday night specials often. Now I might be doing a Friday night special next week. I think I have a special guest. I don't know. I'll keep you posted on that. But yeah, investigative news, all that, you gotta go on YouTube or what's the other?
1: Yeah, because that's Rumble. Taking over, basically. That's as far as that.
0: And Chris Hansen, after all these years, still doing To Catch a Predator. And listen, he's catching them in droves. When I tell you this man has catalogs of episodes of catching these dudes. He caught. Wait a minute. Shelly.
1: And you know where he probably catches them on? He probably catches them on social media.
0: Right.
1: It's like as far as
0: in the chat room.
1: Craigslist.
0: Right.
1: Craigslist.
0: Yeah.
1: Mm-hmm. You do your research. You set these people up, and wham, go and get. Yeah. It's easy to pretend you're somebody else online.
0: Yes, that's right.
1: And you can set them up. Let's meet here and this and all that stuff. Damn, you got them.
0: Yep. So much so, he actually caught a 72-year-old man. Yes, 72 years old. And when I mean this dude looked every bit of 72 years old, whatever you think a 72-year-old man looks like, old, he was that.
1: Yeah.
0: And he brought over a 6-pack of Coors Light.
1: Who was he trying to lure?
0: A girl. A girl.
1: How old?
0: Yeah, she said she was 14. So Chris Hansen asked him, why you bring the beer over? He said because he wanted to give her some.
1: Yeah.
0: And he said, if you ain't the cops or whatever, then I'm getting out of here. And them cops came out of nowhere and bum rushed the show.
1: Yeah.
0: And he sat back down and drunk his beer at least for like another 3 or 5 minutes, and then they took the beer away from him. But he come over there. He hooking up with a 14-year-old with some beer in his head, like he's going on a date. God.
1: Well, you know why he had sick. That beer, of course. You know why
0: of
1: I had
0: course.
1: That beer.
0: But what? What? Nothing screams of romance than, hey baby, I'm 72, you're 14. I'm gonna bring over a 6-pack of Coors Light, and we'll get to know each other better.
1: Who knows if he portrayed himself? Like I said, you can be whoever you want online. Who says that he portrayed himself as a 72-year-old man? Because you got a 14-year-old girl, and probably her parents in her 30s, and she thinks that the 30s were dirt old. So I'm sure.

0: before, he probably portrayed himself as somebody different.
1: Well, the cops were the one on the other end pretending to be the 14-year-old girl.
0: And right, then, right.
1: And then when the guy comes over to the house, the girl is like, hey, how you doing? Oh, I'll be right out. You just have a seat. And then she goes in the back, and then here comes Chris Hansen. But you would think after decades of this broadcast, you would think that guys would catch on. Even the most.
0: Have that sickness in your head, no, you do not think rationally.
1: Oh my gosh. Like it's think rationally. I mean, the guy's been on the air for what? 30 years?
0: Yeah.
1: Easy? It started what? Dateline started, not Dateline, To Catch a Predator started back in the 90s, right? Did it start? Let me do some quick research here. All right. What year was the show To Catch a Predator start? To Catch a Predator start. Let's see. Okay. It started in 2004.
0: Mm-hmm.
1: All right. So you would think after two whole decades of catching pedophiles that, I don't know, someone would realize, wait a minute, this smells of a trap. And would just like, oh no, yeah, hell no.
0: You got something, somebody with common sense that's thinking rationally, and you have this pervert, and only one thing is on his mind.
1: That is a
0: he's
1: hell.
0: Not thinking, yeah. He's not Ooh. Thinking with common sense, because he just wants that one sickness. He just wants that one thing.
1: That's a hell of a sickness.
0: Yes.
1: Hell of a sickness.
0: Like I said, people like that need to be put away under lock and key, never to enter society.
1: And when the guys get caught, right, here's the thing that cracks me up. Chris Hansen will come out and say, he'll say, you know who I am, right? And the guys be like, yeah. And you've seen this show before, right? Yeah. So why did you do this? Why are you here? Well, because I thought that the girl was real. And I just put my hand over my face. I put my hand over my face.
2: They wanted some 14-year-old pussy.
0: Unfortunately, okay. Yes, that's what they want. Unfortunately.
1: But after they've seen the show, like, you know who I am, right? Yeah, I know who you are. You
0: know how this is. That's never going to happen to them.
1: Yeah.
0: They probably think, what are the chances that's going to happen to me? That's what they're thinking.
1: Look, I get it. I get it. Throw them under the jail and stuff like that. Damn, dog. You. Same playbook. They don't switch it up. They don't make it, you know, they don't try to reinvent the wheel. It's the same playbook all the time. You chat back and forth. Meet me at this place at such and such time. Get there. No cars in the driveway, nothing like that. Like, wait a minute. Barely no lights on. Like, you would think that, you would think like, wait a minute, hold on, man. This is too easy, dude. But nope. They get sucked in because you're right. They got that one thing on their mind.
0: Yeah. That's all they're thinking about. I'm about to get this. I'm about to get this. All this thinking about. They're not thinking rationally, like what you said. It seems too easy. You know, they're not thinking. It's got that one thing that's going through their mind. That's it. No rational thought.
1: Going back, I want to go back to that Sydney. I want to go back to that Sydney the Transformer situation.
2: We got it.
1: Not really, but I'm trying to I'm trying to just ask a generalized question. Do you think that women that are having sex with underage boys, should they get the same type of harsh punishment that men get when they sexually assault girls?
0: Of course. Underage is underage. A child is a child. Yeah.
1: Do you think the system?
2: Okay, I'm gives where you got the question.
1: Huh?
2: There ain't no goddamn woman.
1: Well, that's true.
2: Trying to figure out where the question came from, because there ain't no goddamn.
0: That's not a woman. So that scenario is that's apples and oranges there. So that's not
1: really. But
0: you're
1: talking
0: Mary Kay Letourneau type of thing.
1: So you think Sydney the Transformer is going to get a harsh sentence like a man when it all shakes out?
2: She is a fucking man.
0: She is a man. She's in jail now. I'm sure she's in the men's prison.
2: Yes. Digging balls. In prison. Yeah. I'm sure it's in heaven, but you know.
0: Well, that could be. Yeah.
2: Sure, it's exactly where it wants to be.
1: Yeah. So you don't think there's a double standard when a woman has underage sex with a boy versus when a man is having underage sex with a girl?
0: No, because they're still children. I mean, right. It's a male child and you got a woman child. Well, it's just their children, point blank.
1: Right. Okay. Now, so you don't think there's no double standard?
0: No, I don't think so.
1: Okay. Okay.
2: This is the double standard. You want to know the double standard?
1: What's the double standard?
2: A boy ain't gonna tell shit. A boy ain't gonna tell shit. He's getting pussy. He wants pussy. Why would he go ruin the pussy? That's ridiculous. It's asinine. Last thing you do is ruin the pussy that you're getting. You go tell the authorities that you got some pussy, you ain't getting no more pussy. Unless you're stupid. Because I know when I was 16 years old, I was fucking grown-ass women. I wasn't offering up no information.
1: Okay, but...
2: I wasn't fucking up the pussy.
1: Okay, but were you... Okay, let me ask you this then. Were you like 13, 14 years old having sex with women that are like 10 years older than you and stuff like that?
2: I mean, this is 20 years older than you. Yeah, 20 years older than me.
0: Okay. And you never bragged about 14. It. You never bragged about it. But I'm sorry, I might be stepping with my foot in my mouth and all this stuff, because that's what you men do. You brag about it.
2: Okay. Well, if they do, so what? They brag about it.
0: Please.
2: Because we're not going to the goddamn cops.
0: I'm talking about with your friends and all that stuff. I'm talking about to your friends.
2: Okay, but they ain't going to the cops either.
0: Well, of course not. No, because no, you the man. They is.